0: my God.
1: I've never done that.
2: My wife just found a hookup on that. So
3: oh, my God. Weird. Hi. Hey, girl.
4: That's like I want to go so bad.
5: You have to, it's about 100 grand to be a member, then you got to take people in there.
3: You got
5: to
3: be invited.
2: You got to know somebody.
5: You got to wear a collar.
1: But I say, have you and she done that?
2: No.
1: Because that would be a boss move right there.
2: Well, she's got the
1: hookup
2: on that, so I can't really do anything.
3: Yeah, you can. Hit up the hookup.
2: No.
3: Tell her that you want to get
2: it. It's a work hookup for her that, you know, she knows.
5: Well, she ain't taking it.
0: Tell her we got dinner reservations, so get packed. We're going to dinner in France. Wait, how about that?
3: Fuzzy.
6: Plane ticket.
5: Take us to Paris, dude.
1: Fuzzy, if you're trying to... If you're trying to look good to impress her, right, for like, you know, maybe you influence the proceedings after the fact, what are you wearing?
5: Which Jordans are you wearing?
2: I don't know, man. I this is something.
3: He's married.
1: Let's just
3: already.
1: Talk it out. Let's just talk it out. What are you
2: really,
1: thinking of?
2: I don't really.
5: She dresses
2: wear,
5: him.
2: Yeah, she dresses really nice.
1: No, she dresses. What are you wearing? What are you wearing?
2: What am I wearing? Something probably like this. You know, black shirt.
6: Don't go to where I told you to go. Go somewhere else.
5: Something like this.
6: And don't tell him I sent you in there.
2: I look here. Okay. All I need some nice clean shirts.
5: Tell him Steve Mason sent you. We gonna sizzle.
6: Do we still have those?
5: Yes.
6: Where's the closest one?
2: West Covina.
5: There's one in Carson.
3: There's
5: one in Carson by the mall.
6: Okay.
5: Carson. Right there by Tony Romo's, too.
6: I haven't hit that a place up in years.
1: Great time. Yeah. I went there like 3 months ago. Yeah.
6: Really?
1: Yeah. Dad's birthday. He loves Sizzler.
6: Oh, that you told me that. Yeah. Okay.
2: After I left Media Day, I saw a Long John Silver's.
1: Ooh.
2: I've never seen that.
6: You could do worse.
1: Yeah, you could.
6: You could do worse.
3: I haven't seen one of those in a long time. All right, I'll have one more for you guys, and then we'll turn it over because I know Beto's here and has a lot.
5: I'm just hanging out. There's a lot of traffic. It took me an hour and a half to get here this morning.
6: Oof.
5: Yeah, so I'm just hanging out.
3: All right.
5: Plus, I'm going to take Funchy to dinner.
3: Oh, nice. All right, Funchy, you're going to eat
6: Circle
3: again.
6: K?
5: Yeah.
1: There you go.
3: All right. The iconic Santa Monica Pier sign is coming down for the first time in 85 years. I don't know if you guys heard. But it's not going anywhere permanently. They're actually restoring it because, as you guys know, what's coming in a few years. So the historic blue and white neon sign is being removed as part of the Pier Bridge construction project and will be sent to Las Vegas for restored. It is going to repair the neon sign, the removing the rust, things that I've never paid attention to at that time, by the way. I would just look at it and go. So it's going to be... have a replica like that. It's half its size and will be there until the original one returns in late 2027, just ahead of, like I mentioned, the Olympics. So tip or no tip, seeing the Santa Monica Pier without the iconic sign that you're used to will feel a little bit weird.
6: Tip for me, that being like an LA landmark is a little weird to me because there's not a ton to do down there.
5: I know what you're going to say.
6: It's a weird spot. My grandmother lived like 2 blocks from that place. So I've been over there my entire life. So that sign is just kind of the background of where she lives. So seeing it without that would be very bizarre.
5: You know, the only time we see that, Travis, is when?
6: The beginning of a big sporting event or the Oscars or something like that.
1: Or a movie.
6: It's Santa Monica Pier sign.
5: Hollywood sign.
6: Griffith Park Observatory.
5: Yep.
6: And maybe the beach somewhere.
5: Oh, there's always a beach.
6: Yeah.
5: That nobody's ever been to.
6: Maybe Malibu.
5: Yeah, looking towards Malibu.
6: Yeah, exactly. Yeah. Exactly.
1: What's the building in Chicago they always show? The
5: Sears Tower?
3: Sears Tower.
1: Well, two horns? Yeah.
7: The Willis Tower.
5: The Willis Tower.
7: Yeah, but there's also Hancock Tower.
3: Is the
1: one
3: right down.
1: Where you know Chicago?
7: Yeah, they both have different kind of things on top, but they're both notable. And Hancock's the one that's right downtown, and then Willis is a little bit further downtown.
6: There was a great brunch at the top of the Hancock Tower.
7: No, they still have it.
6: Is it still there?
7: So they used to call it the signature room on the 96th. Which is amazing, awesome bar, like crazy views. And then now that one is closed, but there's a different restaurant on the 94th floor.
6: Okay.
7: My buddies and I were there 2 weeks ago. We didn't get a chance to go to the building, but it's awesome.
3: I need to know the name because I used to love going to the signature room, and it was always like a wait thing if you didn't know anybody, but somehow legit. I always got in. But one thing that because I have friends in Chicago, I'm actually going this weekend. I said Willis Tower, and my friend was like, no, you don't do that. We say.
1: Well, still
7: Staples like Center.
3: So it tripped me out. I was like,
7: well,
3: no, wait, Trudell.
7: Yeah,
3: from
7: space. So there's Cloud Bar at 360 Chicago.
3: Okay.
7: That's what it's called now. It's on the 94th floor.
3: Thank you.
5: I'll go in
7: check
5: weekend.
7: That out.
5: For me, Santa Monica, you know what sucks about that sign? So when they used to end the LA Marathon in Santa Monica, so I did it three times. You're looking at it, and you're seeing the sign. All right, there it is. and you're running, it's not getting any closer. It's the last half mile. That you Vegas make the mirage. Turn off of San Vicente, and you see it. You're like, yes, I'm done. 26.2, and you're like at 0.2. Freaking sign, get closer.
0: Nope.
5: Get closer. And it wouldn't get there. And I'm like, damn it, that sign. Then finally you cross. Yeah.
0: I tried to walk from the Strip in Vegas to the Thomas and Mack. So it looked like it was right there.
6: No. Vegas is like an optical illusion. Yeah. Everything's 10 miles away.
0: Right.
5: Yeah, it's not that far.
7: No. Imagine seeing Mount Everest from like a couple miles away.
0: Yeah, right.
6: No problem. No problem. All right, let's go back to the Rams. I know what. In fact, Beto's here. You were out at the
5: Dodgers having a workout right now. Talk to some people, shake some hands, kiss the babies.
0: Let's talk about
5: what's going on.
6: Let's hear what you saw. That's coming up next. It's DeMarco and Travis, ESPN LA.
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9: This is the afternoon show with DeMarco and Travis.
0: They told me you used to be hip, Trav.
7: Used to be?
0: Yeah.
7: What do you mean?
0: They said, like, sweet tea. Used to be hip. Like, you can get down.
9: Afternoons with DeMarco and Travis rolls on.
6: I'm pretty comfortable wherever I need to be comfortable.
0: There you go.

0: Yeah.
1: Trudell's here. Tupac. Okay.
0: There we go.
1: There you go.
2: Fudgy knows how to hit me.
1: That's right. He takes care of you.
3: So what was going on at Dodger Stadium today?
1: All right. So the Dodgers are working out, getting ready for Saturday's 1 o'clock game in the heat.
3: 100 degrees supposed to be.
1: Man, no problem. ticket prices are going down. The last I saw was like 60 something bucks to get in.
0: Why are they going
3: down? It's not so bad.
1: Because it's going to be 100 on Saturday.
2: Try to sit in that sun out there.
0: Yeah, and SC fans.
3: Get on the third base side.
1: Yeah. No, there's still, it's just the
2: yeah, thing, key.
1: Yeah. So because the Dodgers have not played, they're having workouts. And today the media was allowed to be over there. So I and Tim have a credential. So we're going to go to games 1 and 2. We're going to do a lot of content for the social media this weekend. So they're working out. So it's not an official media thing. So there was no interview of the players. You can go in the clubhouse and nobody's in there, mm-hmm. right? You can go and you can see them take batting practice, but you're not doing interviews. Like, the players don't have to speak to us. They're having a workout and we're just invited to watch what's going on. And you know what it feels like, Trav? It's playoff time.
3: Yeah.
1: It feels
3: like. Was there an intensity?
1: You can feel that considering it's Thursday and they don't know who they're playing. Right, because they're either playing Philly or Atlanta, who they should be playing right now, right?
3: Yeah, it just started 5 minutes ago.
1: And I know, so this is a day where you talk to the people you've known in the past.
3: Yeah.
1: The auxiliary people, you know, some of the staff, people, what's going on, get the pulse of the vibe, what's going on. And yesterday they had a sim game. So they had a sim game out there. They're going to work out again tomorrow. This is where the pitching machine's going to come out, stuff like that. And it's just a lot of everybody doing their work. I met Josue De Paula.
3: Oh, yeah.
1: Josue. Big dude.
3: Yeah.
1: Big dude. 21 years old. If he's going to play, he's going to be in a pinch hitting role. They were working with him, DeMarco, on his outfield basic fundamental.
0: Can't first. Can't you make him credible?
3: Not between now and Saturday.
1: No. Yeah. He's not playing. He is not playing the defense.
3: He can't catch a cold.
1: They're working with him on the fundamentals on his first step.
0: Okay.
1: So, again, they didn't expect.
0: I even saw Bryce Harper screw one up out
1: there. Yeah, exactly.
0: It happens.
1: Yeah, but then Bryce had told him for it also.
3: Yeah. Yeah.
1: And then with DePaula, he is going to be a kid that you could probably bring in for a pinch hit opportunity in the right situation, in the right spot, everything. And they've run out of bodies.
3: Yeah.
1: That's. But he doesn't look like he's deer in the headlights. He's like, all right.
3: Cool. No, he doesn't.
1: He looks like he belongs.

0: dunks.
1: Yeah, I've been incredibly impressed with him. I just wonder whether it's DePaula, whether it's Kike, whether it's Rojas. Like, these guys that have been, you know, Kike and Rojas in particular, Kike at the top of the list is one of the most impactful postseason players the Dodgers have ever had. Mm-hmm. I mean, this goes back a decade or so. I don't see at-bats for him.
0: He's also older.
1: Yeah, but like this is like last year. It's like, hey, I don't care who's in the lineup. Kike needs to play, and they found a way for him to play just about every game. But this is, you go around. Teoscar's hot; he's not coming off the field. Pajes is your best. He has to be out there because he covers for the other two guys.
0: Pajes has a little swag to him. He's walking around a little
1: absolutely.
0: Bit.
1: Absolutely, yep. Tucker finally looks like Tucker.
2: Pajes was peacocking. Was he big? He walking?
0: He's Cuban, bro.
2: Okay.
0: He's Cuban.
1: Yeah.
0: And he's Cubano today, papi. Tú sabes. He's out there. He had a little extra. Like, Dylan Hernandez was talking to him for a little bit. And
2: yes.
0: Like, you don't have to talk, but he had a little. Like, I know Pocket's just been around him a little bit. He has a little. He's confident right now.
2: A little spice to him. A little spice.
0: But when he's not, you can tell he's in his head a little bit. But today, he's out there.
2: Okay.
0: But they're peacocking, but in a controlled way.
2: Okay,
0: they're in a controlled way.
2: Josue,
1: yeah,
2: I'm good. What about Shohei?
0: Did not see Shohei. So it's batting practice on the field just to get the reps out there. But they were doing the fundamentals. Trav, they were doing.
1: I know they're doing bunt defense.
0: Bunt defense.
1: They were doing bunt offense.
0: Okay. What about
2: you
0: the base?
2: You told me they don't practice bunting. See,
0: in the playoffs,
2: you told me they don't practice bunting.
0: They don't because they're not paying it.
1: This is not the regulars. I guarantee you, this is the first time they've done a bunt defense in 6 months.
0: Okay, this is going back to the fundamentals.
1: The difference is that this is going to be the difference between winning
2: and losing.
1: That wheel play they ran in Philadelphia in last year. Won them that game, arguably.
2: And they just talked about it.
1: And they haven't run one since.
2: Wow.
1: I see what you mean. So that's this is one of these, this is one of those, it's almost like a trick play.
0: No.
1: It's like we don't practice it, but we might need it this week, so we're putting it in. That bunt defense and getting the bunt down, all of these things that never get used in the regular season get used almost every night in the postseason.
0: And teams that don't bunt, and all of a sudden you need a situation in the eighth or ninth inning, that you might have to come up, so you better be prepared. You're going to love this, Trav. Pitchers, what do? Right? They're going through the dry motion.
1: Oh, yeah.
0: They have the runners in three lines, old school fundamentals.
1: Covering first base.
2: In three lines.
0: Yeah. So what you do is the pitcher's on the mound, and they're simulating like they're stealing, the runners are. So they have the three lines. That way everybody gets their reps. They're doing all the basic fundamental stuff.
1: First and third.
0: All the drills.
2: Repping your stuff.
0: Yeah. Okay. That's what they're doing today, just going through those dry motions. But you don't see guys messing around. You don't see guys going, why are we doing this? Yeah. Everybody was locked in on this and focused. And I like that. And then talking to some of the players and some of the other guys around, like, man, you guys have a whole week off. Yeah, we're used to this.
1: Yeah.
0: We know the Dodgers are really good at preparing the players to get ready for day to day. Hey, we don't play today, but let's get you ready for tomorrow. Let's get you ready for tomorrow. Let's get you ready. So that's what some of the talk was. Okay, you have the entire week as a bye. Yeah, we've been here, done that. We know how to prepare. Where other teams don't.
1: Right. Yeah.
2: Anybody let slip who they might want to play next?
0: No. Nope. We didn't talk to any of the players.
2: Okay.
0: They didn't have to.
2: Auxiliary people?
0: No.
2: Okay.
0: The thing with the Philadelphia, this is why we don't know who's going to be on their roster for the Dodgers.
1: Yeah.
0: Philadelphia might throw the lefties back to back,
1: which
0: they have a tendency to do. So it just, the situation.
1: Well, you got Muncy, Tucker, Shohei, Freeman. You got a ton of lefty bats in your order.
0: Yeah. And then Mookie was working. I've got a bunch of videos. Tim's going to put it up for the ESPN LA Instagram. Mookie was at short working on you would have loved this, DeMarco. Every single angle you could think of, he was working on it. The backhand, the picks, the front coming forward, everything, the tiny attention to details. That was what Mookie was working on today as you're getting ready for the playoffs.
1: Let's pick this up on the other side because you were talking about how guys are feeling good about themselves. Guys are not in their own heads. Guys are, hey, man, I'm feeling good. Let's get this thing started. I think that happened for two guys in particular that could be the reason between them getting a three-peat or them just being that team that came up a little bit short. We'll get into that coming up next. It's DeMarco and Travis. Trudell and Beto are here on a Thursday on ESPN LA. And Trojan fans, don't forget, not just football season, it's also election season. So come on out to FanFest this Saturday. Stop by the LA County booth right next to our booth for ESPN LA to get everything you need to vote in this election. And if you can't make it, visit plan.lavote.gov to get started.

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5: The Los Angeles Rams are headed to Philadelphia to take on the Eagles in week four of the NFL season. And the big question for the Rams is, how healthy will they be when they arrive in the city of brotherly love? All sorts of injury questions for the Rams. Let's start with Jalen Watson, who is not expected to play. No word on when he may be able to come back, which means more Josh Wallace. Some high and some lows for Josh Wallace in the game against the Broncos. Will Puka Nacua be back on the field for the first time since the game in Australia? And will he and Davante Adams be able to have big days at the same time? And Aaron Donald held out of practice earlier this week with a sore back. Something or just a veteran player working his way back into the rigors of playing an NFL defensive lineman position? With Thursday's Rams Report, I'm Travis Rogers.
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5: So, better, you're going to go out on Saturday.
14: Yeah, Saturday, 100 degrees, Tim and I. We'll be out there for ESPN Los Angeles, posted a bunch of content. Just different things out there, and it's gonna be fun. Again, playoff baseball is always cool. Mm. They got the field, they got the logo on there.
15: Yeah,
14: it's
15: the bunting. They got the bunt.
16: They bunt,
15: not this bunting. This bunting.
14: The decoration.
15: The decoration. The red, white, and blue, like banner thing.
14: Yeah.
15: Bunting.
14: Wow. Yeah. Brewster's Millions style.
16: Yeah. There you go.
15: Great movie.
14: I watched it the other day. None of you bum.
16: Yeah.
14: I mean, a friend of mine.
15: Brewster.
16: There you go.
14: Yeah. Yes, sir.
16: Brewster.
15: All right. So you were talking about how Pajes is feeling really good, right? And we saw him last year, about this time, where he just went ice cold. And they eventually had to take him out, and they put somebody else out there. He obviously returns, makes that crazy catch. Rest is history. But I think kind of the opposite is really possible this year. And I'm not talking about Pajes, but this guys that were in their own heads that are no longer in their own heads. And there's two players in particular, right? That, and just confidence being king in everything any of us ever do. Kyle Tucker was not very good for 5 months. He was downright terrible for 5 months.
14: Yeah.
15: Terrible. Like, not just terrible by his standards, league average standards. He was below the line in almost every category.
16: Horrible.
15: Not in September. He was Kyle Tucker in September. And I guarantee you, when he gets in the batter's box on Saturday afternoon, he's going to be feeling pretty good about himself. Edwin Diaz was horrible for the Dodgers. In the limited time that he played, he got not just that he didn't get guys out, he was giving up laser beams all over the yard. He couldn't miss a barrel.
14: Yeah.
16: That's a health thing.
14: It's also health.
15: Yeah. Well,
14: when you're not healthy, you're in your head.
16: Yeah.
15: And then he comes back the second time, barrel, barrel, barrel. It stinks. They send him right back out. And then the third time he came back, it's like, ooh, looks pretty good.
16: Looks pretty good.
15: That looks pretty good.
14: And that's the reason he gave him that contract.
15: Yeah. And I wonder if, like, despite both of those guys having dreadful regular seasons, if they're not the difference, because confidence is king, that they go out there and they win the World Series behind Edwin Diaz and Kyle Tucker. It's not that far-fetched.
14: You never know. You never know who's going to step up for you. And Diaz, a lot of it has to do with health. He had the loose particles in the elbow. They got him healthy. And then when you're playing and you're rehabbing in the middle of the season,
16: hard,
14: and you're trying to figure out exactly what's going on, he stopped throwing his slider for a while. Mm. And major league players, if you throw me 100, it doesn't matter. They're going to jump all over it. So sounds like he's found something, and he continued to change arm angle and slots. But it's going to be interesting where they're going to be at. Their bullpen is going to be the reason
15: they win. If they can left-right the bullpen with Scott and Diaz,
16: managed perfectly.
15: They have options. Yeah. And let's just say one of them has a bad night, or, you know, just kind of wobbles
14: a little
15: bit. Which
14: is possible.
15: Just go to the other one. Like, having two of these guys, like Scott was supposed to be the answer 2 years ago. Turns out he was a year late. Like, he's been pretty good this year.
14: Yeah.
15: Diaz was supposed to fix the Scott problem, and he was about 5 months late, but he may have showed up just at the right time because you don't have to have a great season. You have to have a good 3 weeks.
14: Yeah.
15: And both of those guys can have a good 3 weeks.
16: Josue, for a hot minute.
14: Yeah.
16: You talked about his energy, his effervescence.
14: Yeah. Oh, nice word.
16: Yeah.
14: I don't know what it means, but it's a nice word.
15: Bubbly.
16: Spell it.
14: Bubbly.
15: Effervescence.
16: That was for him. Yeah.
17: C-E-N-C-E.
16: See? There you go.
15: That's effervescent.
17: Effervescence.
15: We're saying different words.
17: Oh, yeah.
16: I'm going
17: with
16: Northwestern.
15: Okay. Did you not remember the Pulitzer Prize winners that we had?
16: There you got it.
14: Who?
15: At Santa Barbara?
16: Yeah.
15: Eight.
16: Nobel Peace Prize winners.
15: Yeah.
14: Nobel Peace Prize winners. Oh, wow.
16: Physics and chemistry.
15: Yeah.
14: Who did not listen to the station.
15: I stayed away from that part of the
14: campus.
16: Do you think he's enough to influence a Kyle Tucker? Like, here I am.
15: Light a fire.
16: Here I am.
14: Tucker needs that motion. I think anytime you have that boost of energy with somebody who's out there, it always helps. Especially when you're going through a long season. And the Dodgers have some older players, like Kike would be one of them, right? Freddie was doing his basic routine workouts, which is always good. You're not worried about him. But the thing about it, DePaul, I can see that, DeMarco, where you get that youngster where he's not going to be rah-rah cheerleader, but somebody, when you see him working, and then who's happy to be here, I can see that happening.
16: Or I'm waiting for you to screw up so they can put me
14: in. No, he's not going to win. If DePaul is playing defense, you're going to have, there's going to be somebody else before him.
15: There was not a great defensive option, but Tucker was so, I'll go back to that series in Colorado. I believe it was towards the middle of August, and Tucker dropped a routine fly ball in right field.
14: Yeah.
15: I mean, it's just a routine fly ball, and he just was, and he looked like he wanted to throw up standing up there. Like he's sitting in the dugout. He's by himself. His teammates are kind of going way around him. Like, dude, We don't know what's going on. Yeah. And Eric Karros was on the call, and I'm summarizing here, but this is really close to what he said. He goes, they need to figure something out. They need

0: send him away for a while. He needs to go away and get right because right. this is broken. And they didn't do it. And basically the idea was elbow, knee, back, wrist, whatever it is, just go get your injury fixed and we're going to put somebody else out there because this isn't working. Almost a week or so after that, he clicked in and he's been really good. But I really do think DePaulo was this close to taking his gig.
1: Oh, yeah.
0: I really, really do. Now, it makes them far worse defensively because in this scenario, you'd have to put Teoscar over in right field. No. He's not a good left fielder. No. So go ahead and make, you know, the transition to right, which is a much harder position to play. DePaulo's just not a good outfielder.
2: A lefty. That's it.
0: Yeah. So it would have been, but I really do think Tucker was close to not playing at all.
2: You know what I found out today is that the Dodgers have a mental skills coach.
1: Yeah.
2: That's, I mean, a lot of teams have it,
1: yeah.
2: but that travels with them. Like on
1: staff. That's surprising.
2: No, but yeah. usually baseball, they don't talk about that kind of stuff.
1: No.
2: Like, baseball's more like, nah, I'm going to figure it out on my own.
1: Lakers got a guy like that? They have a mental coach?
3: They've had, I don't know that there's, like, one specific one, but they've had people in the past.
1: Yeah. Performance coach.
3: I know J.J. Redick has his own because he talks about that. Yeah, talked about that the other day. Yeah.
2: So he has his own, huh?
3: He has his own, yeah. Yeah.
2: Yeah. So they're, I knew guys would have guys that they talk to. I didn't know the Dodgers had one that traveled with them. So like, it's a team person.
0: I don't think they've missed an opportunity to hire a coach with mental skills, nutritionists, trainers.
1: Kung
0: Fu. Tarot cards, whatever it is. Just, yeah, bring them in here. Why not?
1: Yes.
0: Why not?
2: You've talked tarot cards. Remember the McCourts had that,
0: The psychic.
2: Yeah. The McCourts.
1: Is that serious?
2: They had.
0: DeMarco, she was planning to run for president of the United States.
2: So Jamie McCourt. So this is why, look, when the McCourts first showed up, it was like, oh, okay, cool. Because they took over from the Fox group, right?
0: Yeah.
2: They took over from the big bad Fox organization. It's family again. They were there, kind of like how the new Padre owners are. They're all in front of you. And then it got peeled away. So the lady, Jamie McCourt, bought a house in Malibu. To swim in. They lived in Beverly Hills.
0: No, hold on a second. It wasn't just to swim. They also did their laundry there.
2: Yes.
1: What? Say that again. They bought a house.
2: They had a big mansion in Malibu. They bought a bunch of houses.
0: They bought two of them right next to each other.
2: She used that one to swim. She was a big swimmer. Ladies in amazing shape.
0: And to do laundry.
2: Like, hey.
1: A whole house. Swim and do laundry.
0: In Malibu.
2: Hello, the ocean's right there. Go swim in the freaking ocean. But it was a beautiful, beautiful lap pool.
1: Okay.
2: So they hired a psychic legit to consult the owners in the front office. And then they hired this other, remember the marketing guy who would come in with these crazy marketing campaigns.
0: Oh yeah, vaguely. Yeah.
2: And then on Sundays they would play after the game Somewhere Over the Rainbow.
0: Oh yeah. They were not great.
1: Yeah, you deserve this. You deserve this run you had.
2: Dodger fans appreciate and they love what they have going on right now.
1: Maybe that's wild.
3: They're taking that parking lot money though.
1: Oh, yes they are.
0: True.
1: Yes.
3: I mean,
0: $50 a crack.
2: Yes.
0: $50.
3: Criminal.
0: $50.
1: How many people through the turnstiles?
2: Oh, yeah.
0: Four million. 4 million this year.
2: And
0: almost everybody drives themselves.
2: We
3: need some, like, L.A. version of Robin Hood here to somehow, like, get some of that money back. Really. And give it to all the people, like, just, like, somebody somehow stealing money from the McCourts and then handing out 20s in the parking lot.
2: So,
3: like, hey, man, look, sorry, here's 20 bucks back from your 50.
2: So when I went to the Olympics in 2024, before I went to Paris, we went to Marseille, which is the south of France, and that's where USA's women's soccer team was playing Germany. And I'm in Marseille at the stadium, and I have an LA t-shirt. It says Los Angeles, LA, cool, no worries. The Uber driver, Los Angeles, yes. You know McCourt? Like, the heck? I don't know, what do you mean? No, we're going to the soccer stadium. Bad man. He owns the soccer team in Marseille.
0: No kidding.
2: And of course, that team was really good in the French league and was going downhill because he was arguing and complaining about the lack of a good stadium. He wanted a new stadium from the city of Marseille. So he became the public enemy number one in Marseille. Mm. I'm like, bro, I'm here for the Olympics, man.
0: Making friends all over the world.
1: Wow.
2: The last thing I expected to hear was McCourt slander in Marseille.
3: Another satisfied customer.
1: There you go. Right. So says the psychic.
0: The thing I remember this, and you know my preoccupation with uniforms, right?
1: Yes.
0: And when they're classic uniforms, it's like, they came in and they changed them right away. It's like, what are we doing?
2: They took the names off the back.
0: Wow. Yeah.
1: Why?
0: because the answer was they wanted to be like the Yankees. The Yankees are the only team that don't have

0: names on the back.
1: No.
0: And they wanted, it's like the Dodgers don't need to copy the Yankees. Nope. The Dodgers are the Dodgers.
2: You've earned this
1: they
2: run.
1: They try to
2: right.
1: do it. Well, that's why Dodger fans, good for you. Enjoy every freaking moment.
0: Well, yeah, Laura, you said you have a number that you wanted to share with me.
3: All right. So Funchy found something here. And I know you were happy and boasting about how many Nobel Prize winners?
0: Yeah, nine.
3: Nine?
0: Yeah.
3: Funchy, how many does Northwestern
2: have? How many Pulitzer Prize winners do they have? They have...
0: not Pulitzer.
1: Nobel Peace Prize.
2: Not Pulitzer. Give me 1 second.
0: And it's Pulitzer.
1: Northwestern's going to have a bunch because it's an amazing journalism school. Yeah. Medill School of Journalism is fantastic.
0: Nobel Peace Prize.
1: Take that, Syracuse.
3: They had 50-something. He was so happy to tell Trav.
2: I'm sorry. Well, it still blows it away, man. They got 39 Nobel Peace Prize.
0: I still don't think you looked it up right.
1: Right, check that in.
2: I'm looking at it right now.
1: Santa Barbara media members, Jamie Maggio, Travis.
0: Jim Rome. Josh Elliott.
1: Josh Elliott. He went to Loyola High.
0: Yeah.
1: Good guy.
0: Trying to think who else.
1: Ah, they were good.
3: Hey, Mount Sac has a few from here, okay?
1: What do they got?
3: Fungi. Briones.
0: Laura.
3: Me.
1: You're really claiming Briones.
3: Why you gotta do him like that? Pobrecito.
1: No.
0: We like to cultivate. We're very small. We're, you know,
1: I got you.
0: We're boutique.
1: You're the proud.
0: We're a boutique.
1: That's organization. Right.
3: Go special.
0: All right, we got a little shop talk. Straight up coming up next. It's DeMarco and Trav. Beto and Trudell are here.
4: And a psychic.
0: On ESPN LA. And we're talking parking lot misery. Oh, my gosh. Let's talk about football. Let's not talk about the dark days of that baseball team. Football season is fully underway. So you probably got a pretty good idea of who you think's going to win, right? 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
3: 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It is time for Straight Up with Sweet Tea Travis Rogers. 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
4: All right, DeMarco, I need your help with this one because, and I'm sure this is just me imagining things that probably aren't true. But when I imagine an NFL head coach, I just think of them on the sidelines on a Sunday afternoon. I picture them sitting in a dark room running the tape backward and forward. I picture them standing in front of their team. I picture them running a meeting with their position coaches. What I do not envision them ever doing is sitting in front of a computer and playing Minecraft. Because Mike Tomlin built, and I don't really understand Minecraft all that well.
5: Yeah.
4: But what I do understand is that Mike Tomlin has built an elaborate Minecraft city that he has been spending 12 years building. He said he got into it to do it with his kids over the course. This is a quote from Mike Tomlin. Over the course of time, they just got disinterested in the game. They go on to high school and so forth. They go off to college. Their participation became less and less over the years. My participation probably increased at times over the course of a 12-month calendar. I would have different levels of fixation on this. I guess every person has some free time, but this is crazy to me that Mike Tomlin spends hours, months, years on Minecraft.
5: I'm glad we know about it.
4: Yeah.
5: Had he still been coaching the Steelers, we'd never know. Now we get to see this side of his personality, but I don't play Minecraft.
4: I don't either. Jonathan does. I think Jonathan understands Minecraft. Can you guys hear me?
6: Yeah, we got you. Okay, listen. Minecraft is essentially like digital Legos. It's like a sandbox where you can create anything that you want. There is like a story mode, like survival mode, where you're like fighting against zombies. But what Mike Tomlin was doing was the creative mode where you can literally build anything.
5: He's so happy with his creation.
7: Is it like on an iPad or on a...
6: I actually was watching the YouTube video. It looked like he was running it off of a PlayStation. So yeah, he was playing with PlayStation. But this game is cross platforms. Mind you, that video on YouTube, on your phone, or do you have to be sitting in front of Minecraft is mobile, half-time? So there's mobile. That video is the
4: normal. What halftime adjustments are you going to make? Hold on, I'm putting a cathedral in my Minecraft city.
7: If it's that big, you can't access it the same on your phone as you could on like a big screen though,
6: I would say the best Minecraft experience probably is either, you know, on a console, like with a TV, or, you know, desktop with like a computer. But there is a mobile
5: version. How impressive is that? What you saw?
6: I'm not going to sit here and act like I'm crazy in Minecraft. I grew up playing it, but that is very intricate. So
5: okay, yeah. I showed my 11-year-old daughter. She was like, "Oh my god! Yeah. It's, how did he do that?"
6: That's a feat for sure.
4: I only watched like 3 minutes of the video, but he's walking you through this entire city, explaining why I put this here for this. It's like it is so detailed and elaborate. And I just think of Mike Tomlin doing nothing but getting his football team ready to play the Browns. Like that's the only thing in my mind that I can even envision him doing. Like even watching him do TV, I'm like, oh yeah, Mike Tomlin's like a human being with a personality. Right. It doesn't compute.
5: Oh my god!
4: And then you get something like this.
5: I know those Steelers fans are mad. That's the reason we only got 10 wins a year.
4: Look at that roster. That roster that they got 10 wins a year with. Mike Tomlin should be.
5: It might be your quarterback. Yeah, there you go.
4: He's a better coach than he is Minecraft, and he's pretty good at Minecraft along the way. Straight Up is sponsored by Blue Ice Vodka, made from Idaho potatoes and pristine Teton water for a smoother, creamier, cleaner cocktail. No sugar, just 64 calories an ounce. 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Blue Ice Vodka, pure as the Tetons. I'm laughing, DeMarco, because I literally just heard myself say along the way in the middle of
5: that
4: sentence.
5: You heard that? Okay.
4: I did. I just it's the first time.
5: Did you know that? He says along the way a lot. Did you know that?
4: Have you ever noticed that?
7: It's not something I'd noticed, but I'm sure I will now.
0: There's an account in the YouTube chat. It says, along the way.
4: Yeah.
0: It's an homage to you, Travis.
4: I'll take it. I didn't know I did.
0: Like Jack the Frenchie for Kaplan. And everybody makes like a burner account for every show. Along the way.
4: Emily told me I did it, and I had no idea I did it. And then I said, my mom's like, you say it all the time.
0: All the things. Wow. Like, we're going to take care of all the things.
4: All the things.
5: All the things.
4: Yeah. I'll take it. Along the way.
0: Along the way.
5: Steelers are up 7-0.
0: Braves were up 3-0.
5: Way to go. Yes, sir.
4: That's the second inning?
0: Yeah.
5: Love sports.
4: This is a guy. Great. The guy that's pitching for the Braves tonight wasn't even on the team a month ago.
5: He looks like Sua.
4: He does look like Sua. A little skinnier than Sua.
7: Tall and skinny.
0: Nah, he has a shirt on. That's not Sua.
5: There you go.
7: Unique delivery, kind of.
4: Yeah.
0: Kerr?
4: He was hurt. He went through Tommy John. He just got back. And he's only pitched something like 20 innings all season long.
0: He looks like he's 20.
4: In an elimination game. No, it's pretty impressive. Dodgers will be the winner of this. I don't know.
0: What's his name?
4: You usually know these things. You usually know high school and everything.
0: I'm not up to date on my... Braves relievers. Ray Kerr, played for the Pods for Sacramento.
4: Oh, local.
0: Reno, Nevada. He played at Mendocino College.
5: Mendocino.
0: Okay. Oh, that's a JUCO.
4: Yeah.
0: Oh, he's up there. Morgan. Oh my goodness.
8: He used to work at
0: 7-Eleven right here.
5: He's your guy.
0: Ray Kerr worked at a movie theater and 7-Eleven.
8: He quit and worked at a 7-Eleven and he was stocking fridges. I was looking at
7: Love's 90 Day Fiancé?
5: There's your guy.
0: We want the Braves.
5: You found him.
0: The Braves need to advance. I can interview him and say, hey, 7-Eleven, have you been to the one?
4: Have you ever sold a hot dog to a guy named Michael Funches?
0: So he was playing at Mendocino. He quit, went home to work at a movie theater at 7-Eleven. The new coach at Lassen College told him to join the team, and then he went to the Alaska Summer League, throwing 93 up there, and he got drafted.
4: It's not exactly, but it's a little Warner-ish, right?
5: Like a little bit.
4: In a second-rate league, doing a different job, and stocking all of a sudden shelves. It just breaks right for you.
0: And now he's starting?
4: I've always wondered about that.
7: Throwing a cutter, like you throw the cut fastball there.
0: A little something weird, huh?
4: Are there a bunch of guys out there that are not at the traditional path, like at a college or in a developmental league, that are just working at a 7-Eleven or working in a grocery store that are professional, not just talented enough, but to be all-stars, to be MVPs?
5: Didn't they find Rodman at the airport?
4: Yeah.
5: Yeah. Yeah. Same thing. Yeah, really? The parks are full of great athletes.
9: And didn't they find your boy Kurt Warner at a supermarket?
5: At Hy-Vee. Yeah, absolutely. Bagging groceries.
4: Is that one in a million, or is that just we're just not looking in the right places?
5: Some people just don't get the opportunity.
0: Well, back in the day,
5: now sabotage.
0: Yeah, now there it is. Yeah. Sabotage, but now everybody has social media. Everybody can post their clips. People can pretend that they're in the NFL with the Niners. Like you can really do a lot of different things.
5: Oh
0: like,
5: my god!
0: If you just stay on the street, somebody's gonna find you.
5: I'm rooting for that guy.
4: That guy was Niners praying.
5: That's one for us.
4: That guy was preying on women that have never watched a football game.
5: Because
4: that guy was fit, but he wasn't NFL fit.
5: No, but Beto, usually when it's like you're dating a football player and he's asking you for money, that's bad. That's wrong. You know what I'm saying? Yeah, good for him.
0: Yeah.
5: Yeah. Go get him.
0: There's an account DeMarco on Instagram.
7: Great salesman.
5: Right.
4: I play for the Niners. Can I borrow $50? Is a weird pitch.
5: But if it works.
0: It's a real estate investment.
5: Right.
0: I'm trying to get you right. There's an account on Instagram.
4: Trying to get you right.
0: Where it's an AI account and they call him the Unk. And he's always like, the women need to learn this, the women need to do that. And if the woman overreacts during dinner, he's like, waiter, separate chicks. and he teaches you how to do it. It's like the stupidest thing. He's like, oh my God. People think it's real. I'm like, it's AI. Nah, I send it to DeMarco and Funchy all the time.
4: NFL
0: chat.
4: Players asking their dates for money.
5: That's wrong. That's backwards. No. That's not how it works.
7: No.
5: Yeah.
7: Oh, no, man.
4: It's the whole point.
5: Yes.
0: Well, the best
5: who wears a helmet on the beach?
4: That's what I'm saying.
7: That's
4: selected very deliberately.
7: That's why it's impressive.
0: You know, there was a, back before social media, we'd hang out at Sharky's in Hermosa.
5: Yeah.
0: And the Galaxy 2 players would always hang out
4: there. That's like the JV to the Galaxy.
0: JV. Yeah. Yeah. Okay. And I knew one of my friends who was on that team. We were like early 20s and he would tell girls, yeah, I'm part of the Galaxy. I play for the Galaxy. This is when the, before LAFC. Fool. They're going to find out you're not on the actual Galaxy because the Galaxy are down the street. Like, you're on Galaxy 2.
5: Technically true.
7: But Galaxy 2 is impressive given how many good, great players are out in California. You should just rock that. That should be well enough to get girls out here.
5: But I told them. Practice squad. You're on the Rams.
0: No, but I told them.
4: Yeah, but you leave the practice squad off of it. You're telling people.
5: I play for the Rams.
4: Right.
0: But the flex was, I play for the Galaxy. First, in 2001, you had to explain who the Galaxy were. And then the second thing is, what if this girl asked for tickets? You're not getting tickets.
4: Then you go to Ticketmaster and buy her two tickets.
0: But then she's getting into the game.
5: There you go.
0: But he's not dressing.
4: I have a buddy who...
0: He would tell the girls, I'm leaving you tickets.
4: It's the greatest little... scam's the wrong word, but white lie to meet women. He told people that he was the pilot of the Goodyear blimp.
5: Oh my God.
4: And it's like, somebody's got to do it. Right? Somebody flies that blimp.
0: I've been on it.
4: How would you ever know? He was a blimp pilot.
0: That's pretty
4: because
0: cool.
4: It's kind of interesting. There's a lot of follow-up questions. It's a good conversation starter. His thing was always, I'm the Goodyear blimp pilot. Hey,
5: what do you play football? Nope. I fly a blimp.
7: Yeah. Having to make up a lie, though, this makes me think of, like, in college, if somebody brags about getting a girl I got her to go home with me from the bar. It's like, congratulations, you got her drunk. Like, if you can pick somebody up at the library at 2 o'clock, right. That means you know how to talk to somebody. Yeah. No, really, that would be
0: a physics class.
7: Yeah. That would be the thing. Like, just walking down the street, go up to him, no substances involved, no lying. Like, that's whether or not you can actually speak to someone.
5: Yeah, yeah.
7: To have to come up with some alter, either a lie or a fake job or like come on. Like,
0: so when I said I'm
4: going to be a fake blimp pilot,
5: come on, man. I like that one.
7: Fake blimp pilot. Get out of here.
0: Sorry to all the girls I told that I was the walk-on kicker at UCLA.
4: There you go.
0: There was no internet. Can't Google me. 1998. What are they going to do?
5: Wow.
0: I'm the walk-on kicker. I don't dress. I can't. Ah. And if they're like,
4: hurt your knee.
5: My knee. Hold on. You didn't see me?
7: This is extra disappointing because you're somebody that actually can speak. So why are you making stuff up?
0: Because I was at USC. I didn't belong there. So I would be at the USC party telling them I went to UCLA. And that UCLA party to tell them I go to USC. 1997, 98. They're not Google.
7: But you're a man of the people. I was
0: also 160. I was there.
7: Yeah. Okay. You hadn't got it yet.
4: 17 and 18. Yeah. No game.
5: Blip guy.
7: Young Bert had no game. I would have thought you always had the silver tongue.
5: Yeah.
0: It was like more like copper.
5: Copper tongue. There you go.
4: Yeah, copper's valuable. You mark
0: Hey, my friend.
4: There you go. My goodness.
0: I'll show you pictures right now.
4: Next, it's ESPN LA.
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8: All right, let's start with this one. October 1st is the 23rd birthday for none other than Fernando Mendoza.
9: No way! Eventually.
8: 23 today.
9: We'll be the guy.
8: That eventually is pushed further down the road, right? Like now, even if the Raiders lost three in a row, you're still going to go with Kirk Cousins.
9: I'd stay with Kirk Cousins. I think he's earned it.
8: For how long? Until
9: you're mathematically eliminated.
8: Is that kind of the unwritten rule in the NFL?
9: Yeah, kind of.
8: Yeah.
9: If it's going bad, I mean, at some point they could push. I don't think the Rams fans are Raiders fans are pushing for the kid to go in.
8: Not at 3-0, they're not.
9: I think you're good for right now.
8: Yeah.
9: So as long as you're in the playoff hunt, you will stay with Cousins.
8: I don't know if they did it by design or just turned out to be very fortunate that it happened this way. But Kirk Cousins feels like the perfect mentor for him because experience. They, I think, like
10: they're kind of the same person.
8: Yeah, they're cut from the same cloth, if nothing else.
9: Boring,
10: very dorks.
9: Yes,
8: square,
9: dry leaves,
8: square.
9: Yes, white toast.
8: Why not? Happy 91st birthday to Mary Poppins, better known as Julie Andrews, perhaps.
9: She's still with us. 91.
8: She's apparently 91 years old.
9: Yes,
8: I know. You don't know that one, Beto? No, Mary Poppins.
9: Bibbidi Bobbidi Boo.
8: My kids watch that movie.
10: Oh, like Disneyland.
8: So often. I think I know every song. Oh my God. That thing was in our house every day for what felt like 10 years.
9: Oh, speaking of that,
11: seen it a few times.
9: Did you get your kids all the way through Saving Private Ryan?
11: Yes.
9: Okay, you did. Okay.
11: I did, yeah. Yeah,
10: oh,
11: yeah, they really liked it.
9: That's how the World War II game came in.
8: Yeah.
9: Showing his kid that.
8: Yeah.
9: Okay.
10: The twins?
8: It's a great movie, but it's a lot.
9: It's a lot.
8: They
9: learned a lot.
10: Great movie.
9: Yeah. Okay. Yeah.
8: Brie Larson, speaking of movies, 37 years old today.
9: Give me a movie.
8: Room.
9: Brie Larson. I know who you are.
10: Yeah. Miss Marvel.
9: Yeah. Miss Marvel. Thank you very
8: Captain
9: much.
8: Captain Marvel. Right?
10: Frank.
12: Captain
9: Marvel. Yeah, that's what you mean.
8: How dare you not give her a proper rank?
10: Captain
8: I'm sorry.
12: Yeah, whatever.
8: Right? I love her. I haven't seen that movie, but I believe it was Captain
12: Marvel.
8: You're
12: not missing nothing.
8: Former President Jimmy Carter was born on this day in 1924.
9: Bigger than a peanut.
8: Yep.
9: Yes, sir.
8: Zach Galifianakis turns 57.
9: Is he still funny?
8: I think he's funny.
9: Because he was hilarious at
8: I think he's
9: point.
8: Funny.
9: Yeah.
8: Yeah.
9: Between Two Ferns was hilarious.
8: When he gets the people to break, it's fantastic.
9: It's great. Yeah. Yes.
8: Yeah. The Obama one is one of my all-time favorites. The Ben Stiller one where he asks him if you've ever considered doing anything in the comedy genre is one of my favorite jokes of all time. Amazing.
9: The Hangover when he goes on a run playing cards kills me every time.
8: The one-man wolf pack.
9: Yeah.
8: It's National Hair Day. I think I'm the only one that can't really
9: National
8: celebrate.
9: National Hair Day.
12: You have hair.
8: Not really.
10: At Supercuts, you do?
8: Not really.
10: They'll take your money?
8: No, that's why I spend my, I think it's $31
9: where do you
8: now.
9: Go?
11: A couple different spots, like down in the South Bay.
9: Are you Supercuts?
11: No, for a while, I had a deal back in the Thompson Trudeau days. I had a deal with Sport Clips. So I started
10: there. What a show.
11: Went away, so I shouldn't mention that. I
9: better
11: get that
9: same,
11: back.
9: Worse than Supercuts? Sport Cuts?
11: Same vibes.
8: Okay. Yeah. You're getting the same haircut, I think, basically.
9: In and out 15 minutes.
11: Our white guy hair is pretty simple.
8: You at least have hair.
11: You know, they don't. Just kind of trim around the side.

0: guys, take a little off the top.
1: Let me ask you this. This is the test. When you're driving in your car and the sun is behind you and you glance in the rearview mirror, can you see directly through all your hair?
2: Oh, boy. What a question.
0: I guess not.
1: Yeah, then you're fine.
0: But, well, no.
3: Okay.
1: Yeah. When I'm driving and the sun's behind me and the sun's coming this way and, you know, you look to change lanes or whatever.
3: You can see through your hair.
1: It's like it's gone. It's just the hair is not stopping a single ray of sunlight. Wow. It is coming right through. National Pumpkin Spice Day. Anybody in?
3: And yeah, you can have mine.
4: All the way out.
1: Me too.
3: I've never had one.
1: And nobody?
2: PSLs.
3: Yeah.
2: Basics.
1: You can have it. World Sake Day.
2: Sake. Oh, yeah. I had it last night.
1: All in.
3: Every day.
2: Last night.
3: Yes.
2: That's so Jew. I went all in.
1: I want somebody to give me an education in that. I don't know anything. Are you? Do you know your way around that?
2: Yeah.
0: I wouldn't say it tastes great. It's okay. Well, it's nice and warm.
2: The cold one's pretty good. They have different flavors.
1: Yeah.
2: Some stuff.
1: Just don't get the house sake.
2: Yeah, what's wrong with the house sake? It's like getting tap beer.
1: Yeah.
3: That's fine. It gets you there.
2: It's like getting well drunk.
3: Of course.
1: You're just going for the end result. I want to enjoy it and get the end result.
3: All right.
1: Yeah.
3: Hang out with him then.
1: Yeah. take him through it. There you go, DeMar. I don't know if you still observe, but it is World Vegetarian Day.
3: No. After that wild fork? Nope. I'm good.
2: You're back, huh?
3: I'm back. Way back.
0: Oh, man. A lot of meat, bro.
3: Oh, my God.
2: Oh, wow.
1: What was your favorite thing on that plate?
0: I like the brisket.
3: The brisket was outstanding.
0: With the barbecue sauce?
1: Yeah. That potato wasn't something to mess around with.
0: I
3: was serious.
0: You were getting the meat sweats over there.
3: You saw that. Oh, I saw that.
0: I was going to say.
1: We'll know who the Dodgers are going to play in a couple of hours. It's looking like the Braves right now. We'll have it all for you right here tomorrow. Beto, thanks for hanging out. Trudell, good job.
3: As always,
1: we will see you all tomorrow.
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6: Here's Travis Rogers.
1: The Los Angeles Rams are headed to Philadelphia to take on the Eagles in week 4 of the NFL season. And the big question for the Rams is, how healthy will they be when they arrive in the city of brotherly love? All sorts of injury questions for the Rams. Let's start with Jalen Watson, who is not expected to play. No word on when he may be able to come back, which means more Josh Wallace. Some highs and some lows for Josh Wallace in the game against the Broncos. Will Puka Nacua be back on the field for the first time since the game in Australia? And will he and Davante Adams be able to have big days at the same time? And Aaron Donald held out of practice earlier this week with a sore back. Something or just a veteran player working his way back into the rigors of playing an NFL defensive lineman position? With Thursday's Rams Report, I'm Travis Rogers.
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12: 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Throw right. Caught by Higbee. 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
11: 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Long.
1: Welcome back to a fresh new edition of Between the Horns. It's week four, and the Rams are on the road for another test in another time zone. This time, the Philadelphia Eagles. DeMarco Farr,
3: yo.
1: Maurice Jones-Drew, J.B. Long, and welcome to our highest-rated episode of the season. Do you know how I know this? Because it's Philadelphia Eagles.
3: Okay.
1: And yeah. I already know.
3: Yeah.
1: There's a whole bunch of you in our mentions. We welcome you back. What is it? Four times in the last 3 years. It feels like it's become a division rivalry. We know you've had the better of it. Anyways, thanks for running our number count up on all of our platforms.
3: It's a rivalry. That's a tough piece of steak you haven't been able to swallow yet. I mean, of all the guys, of all the coaches, all the teams, when you think about it, that have beaten Sean McVay, when you think of Shanahan, you think of LaFleur. When do you get to Sirianni? And how shocking is that he's 4-0 against Sean McVay? It doesn't make sense. All those games almost look alike, so you know what it is. But until I beat you, it's a rivalry.
13: Yeah, I think it's Sirianni, yes, but I think it's more Vic Fangio, too.
3: Mm.
13: Right? Like the whole 6-1 thing, and then now you're in Philly, and you got these big defensive linemen. Yeah. I think it's more of the OCDC than head coach.
1: And the OC keeps changing. We'll get into that. Our old friend Sean Mannion is there. It crystallized for me as the bus pulled into Mile High last week, the difference between some road environments and Philadelphia. And I, what I'm about to say, I mean this as the highest compliment. Absolutely love it. You know where I'm going with
3: it? I know where you're going.
1: In Denver.
13: Oh, it was the nicest.
1: The worst Denver, we got was they put one finger down.
13: Yeah.
1: In Philadelphia,
3: one up.
1: There's going to be 80,000 fingers up.
13: I love it. For sure, double birds. Listen, as a player, you played there, DeMarco. As a player, I remember my first time
3: going to
13: Philadelphia as a rookie, right, with the Jags. I go in, you watch tape. I'm like, oh, okay. There were little kids flipping the bird, and you're like, are you kidding me? Mm-hmm. And this is like, you know, I'm new to this. Like, we're the Pac-10, so we didn't really deal with that kind of stuff, but it was shocking at first. And then you're just like, oh, okay, like this is, they don't care who you are. Like they'll boo, they boo Santa Claus. That's just who they are, right? They're Philadelphia people. But, for sure. I love that atmosphere.
1: It's great. Fourth game, in as many time zones for the Los Angeles Rams of all the ones not to be in primetime. Hard to believe this is the one, but the second year in a row, we play under the sun in Philadelphia. So that's pretty cool. How are you guys doing with the week that was and your transition from Denver to Philadelphia?
3: I guess I'm over it. I'm still upset. Like, how do you give them two first downs down there? How do you rob the defense of a victory? How do you rob Josh Wallace of fighting his way back into that game? And would have been the biggest play of his life. And he was right. He's got a right to that football, and it's kind of ripped from you. I get it. I know. You had other plays. There's more. You had a 16-point lead. But when you get down that deep and you dig that deep to get them the third down and then get off the field and they're rewarded with first downs for stuff that didn't even happen, it leaves a bad taste in your mouth. But I would say this. If I was Chris Shula, I'd be playing as the black hat. It's us against the world. They want us to lose. It's all about us. All we need is us. Because that's the mentality you need going into Philly anyway.
13: Right.
3: That's all you got. It's going to be, like you said, a four-quarter battle. But I'd still be pissed. I'd be carrying that over to Philadelphia if I could. But it would drive you nuts right now. I mean, I'm glad that the team is galvanized behind it. But the tough thing is you got to go to Philly. So no matter what you did, you still got to go there and win a game.
13: Yeah, I think more flashes of good than bad, I will say. I feel like this team is getting closer and closer to being the team that we envisioned. When you watch the tape, right? Like, yeah, there's always plays. There's professionals on the other side. But McDuffie was doing an awesome job on Waddle.
3: Devontae
13: going again.
3: Challenge.
13: Yeah, right. Like you're seeing the deal. The protection was really good for the most part against a really good pass rush. The run game came up big offensively. Defensively, you shut down the run game, right? And so there's a lot of good things that happen, and I'm seeing more consistent play, which is promising. Obviously, you just want the wins to go with it, right? Mm-hmm. That kind of validates what we're doing as we win. But, yeah, like there's always going to be like, you got to be road warriors. You got to burn the boats, right? And you got to have that mentality, and this is just going to put fuel to the fire, right? Like, look, no matter wherever we go, people hate us, right? Because we tried to be better. And so sometimes, you know, you got to be okay being the villain. Mm-hmm. And I think if you're the Rams, like, you got to take that mentality on, like, we're the bad guys. And that's okay, you know? And, you know, let's be the Pistons of the 90s, right? Absolutely. Like, Isaiah Thomas and them. And we'll go win. Like, who cares? But I feel like there was so much more good than bad in this game, which was a lot better than, obviously, week one and week two. Uh-huh. And I just think that if they can keep stacking, they'll hit their stride and get going.
14: I love all that. And without even aligning behind the scenes, I feel like we're very much on the same page. But I think this show and this week and maybe this month is going to be the challenge of holding multiple thoughts in our head at once. And right now, the Rams, I think, profile is better than a 1-2 team. I think they put one clunker out there and two very worthy efforts. Statistically, top 10 offense, top 5 defense, believe it or not, probably should be 2-1, just like maybe Philadelphia should be 1-2. Mm-hmm. But in the NFL, we live as victims of small sample size and the whiplash that is September turned October. And they have to prove that on the field before it gets to be stressful too late, right? Because, again, they could play well this week and come home 1-3. And then you're staring down the barrel at Buffalo and being like, hey, our metrics are better than our record, but San Francisco's running away with the division. Yeah, so what good is that?
15: You can't eat on that. We all hate to say must win, but I don't know how to say it. You got to come back from Philly with a W because, number one, it's them. Number two, it's an NFC game. And San Francisco right now looks like they're the measuring stick, so you have to keep pace. It is what it is. Both teams need a win. So you have to play your best game. I'm with you. And I can't believe we got this far without saying Kyren. Kyren Williams was playing out of his freaking mind. So there, like you said, there's some positives. And you mentioned the defense is playing well. The offense is leading the league right now. And what's the one dimension we haven't mentioned yet?
14: And that's exactly what I mean. We're not going to hide from the fact that you're dead last in the kicking game. Mm. You have two turnovers in every game. Like, part of it is as simple as you throw a pick six, you lose most weekends in the NFL.
15: Yep.
14: Matthew Stafford's done a lot of good. But we don't know what this team looks like until they play a turnover-free game. Right. My guess is the first time they play a turnover-free game, there's going to be a lot of smiles around here. That hasn't happened yet. But Philadelphia is probably saying a lot of the same things. They're like, hey, we're above water. We haven't gotten a takeaway yet. Mm. Both teams are saying we've only got 3 sacks. We're way too good for that.
13: Right.
14: So I do think it's a high-leverage game, DeMarco.
15: Big time.
14: For being the first weekend of October, I think Philadelphia is feeling a lot of the same things that the Los Angeles Rams are. We can't let them come in here and hand us a second consecutive
15: on the plane ride home from Denver. I mean, there was a lot, like you said, there was a lot of positive there, and that's the thing I thought was like, the sucky thing is now you've got to go to Philly and you've got to get one. It's already tough going there with how you have to play and the style they play and the history you have with them, but now you must come out of there with one, and they're feeling the same way. So it's going to be a battle. That's why I was thinking about, you know, who's banged up, who's injured, and, you know, it doesn't matter what percentage you are right now. You got to get out there and play. They need you.
14: That's it. Let me jump back to that, because the Rams are an incorrect penalty flag thrown from being 2-1 and feeling like they went on the road in a hostile environment against a championship defense without Puka and mostly without Terrence Ferguson and Colby Parkinson, around whom I would argue the game plan was built, and it was taken away from them in the first half. And they put up almost 500 yards at a clip of 6 yards per play against a team that could be representing the AFC. There's one flag that shouldn't have been thrown standing between them and that reality. So that's some copium.
15: Oh, yeah.
14: But what you're saying is the stress of what's coming next.
15: Oh, it's tough. And
14: it makes that hard to stomach.
15: Well, I mean, we're all watching the same thing. And this conference, the NFC, is a dogfight.
13: Yes.
15: You know what I mean? And you have to keep pace. And that's how the Eagles are feeling. That's how you're feeling. It is what it is. But that thought had occurred to me leaving Denver. Like we said, there's a lot of positives, and what you just said will impress us and impress a lot of Rams fans, but to the public at large, you lost, and that's it. But I'm with you. There's a lot of things there, and there's some fixable stuff that if you do get it right, this team's ready to hit their stride. They're almost there. It's in pieces. You haven't had all your guys back just yet, and you might not, but there's still a lot to be positive about. And I think what you took to Denver is still good enough to beat a Philadelphia Eagles team in Philadelphia with what you have. if a few things go your way. So you're not that far off.
14: You're not. And to the personnel point, that's almost taken off the table from you because the substation is having another moment in Santa Clara.
13: Oh, he's winning.
14: And so, like, you're not going to get, you never do in this league, but you're not going to get any sympathy from the Eagles. You're not going to get any sympathy from, you know, the Seahawks who have already lost a starting quarterback for a stretch of time, and on we go. But to the fixable stuff, should we spend a moment there?
15: Mm-hmm.
14: Like, why are the Rams looking good on paper and not posting a winning record? Why are they moving the football at a top five rate in the league and not putting up points at an above average level?
13: I'll tell you, in the red zone, what I watched and saw in Denver was we got in the red zone, started to throw the ball a little bit more, right? Probably should have a little bit still try to get the run game going, utilize the play action pass. Denver did a great job of just playing soft coverage and trying to force Stafford to throw into tight windows and getting field goals instead of touchdowns, being up 16-0 instead of 21 or whatever it might be, that was a big issue, right? Because then again, the game 16 is just a two-score game, and we talked about that at right when half. Like, it's 16, yeah, but the Broncos play well in the fourth quarter.
15: Uh-huh.
13: And so I think being able to score touchdowns in the red zone and being more balanced in the red zone, utilizing your play-action pass will help in that.
14: That's where the penalties killed me. I know there were five of them in that last defensive sequence. Take those out of it. Like, let's just focus on the first 55 minutes of that game or whatever. Double-digit penalties.
15: Delays.
13: Yeah.
14: A lot of them pre-snap, a lot of them on offense. You commit 10-plus penalties in a game. You lose most of those games in the NFL, and the Rams did. Let's just get to it. Kicking game. All right, you gotta field punts in the air, right? You can't field punts at your own goal line. Can't hit punts right down the middle of the field. Can't cover punts running down the sideline and lose like 3 to 4. How about this? Average starting field position this season for the Rams on offense, 29th. For the Rams on defense, 26th.
15: Wow.
14: Like, in some ways, it's remarkable that they've been as competitive as they have been despite digging themselves those holes. And if you look at that 16-point comeback, I would argue, everybody is culpable. But when you give a team that's struggling on offense two short fields,
13: it's easy work.
14: You let them get to their comfort zone.
13: Yeah.
14: Like, yeah, they're good in the red zone. Yeah, they're good at two-point conversions. You didn't make them full field drive, but for once at the end of that game.
13: I will say this. That's where special teams starts to impact the game, right? When field position, right? It's the hidden yardage. We talked about it on the Emmanuel Forbes when he runs out of bounds and you have him down at the 8. Then they go half the distance of the goal, and then you kick it, and then they're at the 48. Like,
14: sorry to interrupt. I'm going to add one more in there. You got to be able to block your way up to the touchback line at least.
13: Yeah.
14: Like, Denver kept putting in that corner, and the Rams could not get back to the 30.
13: Yeah, that too. I mean, there's – one, it's scheme. I think you have to – once you recognize what the scheme is, you have to kind of switch your returns. And then, you know, once you see it, to this other thing, this is a copycat league. So once teams see what Denver did to your return game, they're going to start doing it. So you have to have a return set up for that. And then, two, it's personnel. Like you said, like, you can't make fundamental mistakes, fielding the ball at the 0, at the 1-yard line or on the goal line. You can't run out of bounds. You only get 15 yards to get back in bounds. You can't do those things. And these are veteran players that are making these mistakes. And so I don't know what the fix is. I feel like you have to coach it. But there comes a point in time where, like, coaching, you only could coach so much, right? And so I think, you know, obviously, again, I trust Sean. I trust his staff and what they're doing. I trust Controne. I think I played against him. He's a great special teams guy, coach as well. But you got guys out there that got dogs that'll go out and do it, you know, that can get off blocks, that'll fight to get blocks, right? When you saw the Giants, they had starters. And again, Quentin Lake is out there on our kickoff team, but they had like their number 5 overall pick playing both special teams, right? Kickoff and kickoff return, and he's a guy on punt. And so those are the things where I think, you know, it's a little bit different with the Rams because your number 13 overall pick didn't play. Right. And so it's just a different type of talent when you go out there.
15: And Omar Spates is out there on kickoff. He still considers himself a special teamer that starts.
14: Higbee's playing punt.
15: They're all out there. Okay, so when you have a returner that's kind of, how do we say, he gets caught, he's indecisive sometimes. One, he lets hit in front of him. One, he feels when he's got his heels on the goal line, when it seems like he's confused. Here's what I'm thinking. Either he's struggling or he's getting mixed messages. That's what usually happens. So how you fix that usually, through my experience, is you replace it. you get someone else in there that's going to make a decision. Either we're going to fair catch, return, whatever, and we have set rules, and that's it.
13: Right.
15: Because the last thing you need is for your returner or your punt return team, period, not just one guy, is to keep putting your offense in a hole, especially on the road. Did you hear how loud it got in there when you got backed up?
13: It was quiet at one point, but when it was backed up, that thing was shaking.
15: Yeah, special teams is about energy, especially when you make a

0: big play at home, it raises the level, and their defense takes the field like conquering heroes, and it makes your offense has to dig it out. That's why when Stafford and any offense that gets a first down after a first down, that place gets pin drop quiet.
1: Yeah.
0: Yeah, it takes the energy out of the building, but you have to have a special teams that provides energy, not takes away. So those things have to be fixed no matter how you do them. It could be manpower, whatever, but I think they're close there. If you keep contained on a few, I think you get those returners on the ground with big hits. So you're just right there. But you can't have the special teams hold you back.
2: That was the tough part about the force penalty is you did it, except for and then one bang. Out of the 11.
0: And the last thing I'll say, when you watch the offense, like Kyron and Blake, some of those runs that pop, successful runs, great runs, could have been even better if you would have held the block just a little bit longer. So Kevin Dotson drops the iron head on people. You know how he blocks, right? And then he wiggles those hips and he cuts you off. And usually that's enough. In Denver, that guy got off, escaped, ran down, and made a 8-yard gain, a 5-yard gain.
1: Right.
0: Those little things. So if you hold the block a little bit longer, if you're a little bit smarter on special teams, if you just do the little things, you give Stafford that much more leeway and you make them go the hard road and you win football games instead of dropping them at the end.
1: Well, I guess my biggest thing, especially for the punt, when you have a punter with a big leg, I would put so much pressure on everyone else to go down there and cover that thing, because I feel like you're taking away from Ethan Evans' superpower.
3: Don't take away his thing.
1: Yeah, let him kick that thing as far as you can down the field, and we just got to go cover it.
3: Preferably,
1: you know,
3: not between the hash marks, though.
1: Yeah, I mean, but it should be to the sideline. But like kick that thing. The punter from Denver, when he pinned it at the 4-yard mm-hmm. line or the 6-yard line, that thing was a missile, right? And so I think sometimes, again, we're just doing a podcast, so I don't want to get crazy, but it's just like, I played with Brian Anger, who I think he kicked punts for the Cowboys. He has a massive leg. And our coach was like, oh, we want you to corner confident. That's not why we drafted him. Mm. We brought him in here because he can change field position. Let him do it and let us go out and cover and make plays. And that means sometimes we got to put guys that are on defense, that are starters, to go out there and cover.
3: Hmm. It's funny that despite all that, and we're venting a little bit, as I'm sure our audience is throughout the course of the week, I'm hyper confident.
1: Oh, no question.
3: I feel like going to Philadelphia, the Rams are due, and I feel more convicted this week than I did last week, even after beating the Giants, that if the Rams keep putting worthy efforts out there, they're going to be a double-digit win team by the end of this season. Agreed. Now, that mountain gets steeper as you go, and if you can't get it done this weekend, and Buffalo, I'm with you on all that. But I don't want to lose perspective that as long as Nine is back there behind a 5-man functional offensive line and Trent McDuffie is playing like a first-team All-Pro and Kyron is giving you that type of energy and Quentin Lake is having the season that he's having, stay the course.
0: Yeah.
3: Stay the course.
1: I will say this. I do think Jalen Watson's injury is huge.
3: Oh, yeah.
1: I think that what I gathered from that game was his ability to cover the other guys.
3: Mm-hmm.
1: Sometimes it's a smaller receiver, sometimes it's a bigger receiver, but it was
0: and
1: his
0: tackle.
1: That ability is different. And I know Josh Wallace came in and did an awesome job. And like I said, he had to kind of settle in a little bit, but that ability, losing that piece, really changed the dynamic of this defense, because what they started doing, they started attacking other people.
0: It got taller.
1: It made it easier for Bo Nix to be like, okay, I'm going to go at this guy, right? And he got a pick and he made some big plays later in the game, but that's what kind of got them going. It was like, okay, we got a guy we can go after. So obviously, hopefully that he can get back as soon as possible. But it's just like that injury was huge.
3: Especially in the context of this game, because I know that AJ is up in New England now. But when you take an injury like that and you say, okay, who's next on the schedule and what do they do well? It's like,
0: here we go.
3: Philadelphia's going to get out on your edge and they're going to run Saquon on your corners. And here you are again without one of the key pieces that you added to get more physical at that position. And so you got to find a solution, whether it's Wallace or Emmanuel Forbes stepping back into the fray. I mean, I think Trent McDuffie is still going to play this weekend, but Philadelphia will uniquely test that in a way that other teams might not be able to, even without someone of Brown stature.
0: You know what I'm thinking? You get after Hurts. That changes everything.
1: No question.
0: Yeah, you get after the QB, you can overcome a lot with pressure.
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5: 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Once again, here's your host on Between the Horns, J.B. Long.
2: Rams looking to reverse their fortunes in the head-to-head series against the Philadelphia Eagles as they go to the link in week four. It's a day game on the road. Back with DeMarco, MJD. I'm J.B. Long. All right, so Eagles on a short week, and we all saw what started that short week. Case Keenum and the Bears.
0: Yeah.
2: I don't think they're laughing about it, but I know why you're chuckling.
1: Tough. That's tough, man.
0: Case, is that like his 65th start in the league? Why is anybody surprised
2: when he
0: wins the game?
2: First of all, good for him. Yeah. I mean, that was a clinic in terms of just implementing a game plan, throwing at the spots on the field where he knew he was safe.
0: We all love
1: run
0: Case.
1: Game,
0: yes.
1: Like,
0: run
1: game. Simple. I mean, the hardest part, and I think a lot of times what I see in the NFL, I actually had to speak about this at work, like, coaches coach to what they see on tape and not to what they think teams will do, right? And so, like, I'm watching Philly sitting this too high safety look, and let them just do whatever they wanted. Like, it's like, this team is going to run the football. That's not Caleb Williams back there. We should be loading the box. We should be pressing up on these wide receivers. We should make this thing hard on them.
0: Yeah.
1: But it was like they were playing soft coverage, and he was just doot, doot, doot.

0: to, and they would run and do whatever they wanted to do. And that to me, I think, was more of a schematic thing than a player thing. And so credit to the Bears and Case Keenum and Ben Johnson and what they did. And that defense, right? Like, Andy Dalton comes in and throws a pick. Like, this is like chaos. You know what I'm saying? Yeah. So, hey. Shout out to the Bears.
1: With Case, it's never that first start. It's always the second and the third.
0: No question.
1: Yeah, the first one's always going to be like that. And sure. Then what happens next week when they start taking stuff away?
2: I agree. There's a like Carson Wentz example of that, I think, earlier this season, right, from Minnesota.
1: But I did like what the Bears did. And I guess I'll say the offense, Ben Johnson. I'll go ahead and throw his name out there. But I like what he did to Philadelphia. He made them make a choice. Their first thing is to be physical and to hit the run. Not stuff it, hit it, right? So if you make them have to make a choice and hesitate, you win. Hesitation equals opportunity. So they got Case Keenum going early with easy throws and then ran the ball behind it and wore them out. I like that game plan. Does that sound familiar to you guys? That sounds like Sean McVay 101. So I think that was a blueprint on how to at least attack the Eagles defense. Now, you got to go out and execute, but I think that was a great game plan for what the Rams could do.
2: Let's stay there on the Eagles defense. On paper, still one of the best in the league. It's not been a season of achievement so far. We mentioned their lack of takeaways and sacks. Is it because they're banged up along the defensive line? What's with the safeties in the back end?
0: I think it's a little bit of everything. I think offensively, they're not scoring as many points as they've had in the past, and so they're not getting the opportunities to rush the passer, like when a team has to throw the football and they're down, right? And so when your offense struggles, then all of a sudden your defense can't get to the quarterback as much, right? They're on the field a little bit more. I think that's part of it. I do think they're banged up a little bit. But when I look at this Eagles team and I got a chance to go there in training camp, like they look the part, right? Like we're going to, like it's the Monstars. I've never seen anyone that big in my life.
2: Soldier like, Field Monday to me has like, absolutely nothing to do with what
1: sometimes
2: the Rams are going to face Sunday.
0: Yeah, but what I'm saying is like their offense hasn't really played that well, right?
2: You struggle. So you're blaming the offense for the defense?
0: I think if you look at the way they've been built to play with a lead, right? They've been built to score points, right? When you think of the past couple of years, when they've lost, it's because the offense hasn't really produced and the defense is on the field too much. And that soft coverage that they like to play ends up getting broken down throughout the course of the game.
2: They've allowed 20-plus in every game. And those games have been the Commanders, the Titans, and the Case Keenum-led Bears, so not exactly world beaters. What about the promise of Sean Mannion, another new offensive coordinator in Philadelphia who we know pretty well? I think we are promised, what, more under center, outside zone, play action passing game? Not so far. They've not thrived in that capacity. And early down efficiency has been a huge issue, which I think kind of connects to the point you are making. There's being front runners in terms of playing with the lead, and then there's being front runners in terms of staying ahead of schedule and having favorable down and distances. It doesn't feel like they're getting to as many third and shorts or four down mode. And is that
1: less tush pushes?
2: Because they're not as efficient on first down?
0: Yeah, I think a lot of times too, it's
2: like one,
0: the
2: run,
0: their run game doesn't look, their run game doesn't look like it has in the past.
1: I don't think Saquon's healthy.
0: I think the offensive line is beat up. I don't think Saquon's healthy, and I think that's putting them where they can't do the fake boots and all the different things in the screen game. Like they're just not as explosive as they've been. And so to me, again, that like as much as we want to, the game of football is complementary. We have to do our job so the defense can do theirs, right? Or vice versa, however it may be. And special teams as well included. But when one's not doing their job, like we just spoke about with the Rams and the field position, all those different things, if the offense is not doing their job, guess who's on the field more? And it's hard to be on the field as a defender, right? As soon as you give up a first down, you're like, oh, this is going to be a long day.
1: Well, the way they're built, right? If Jalen Hurts and the offense is struggling, well, think about how you would attack the defense. You'd have more confidence. You'd make them do certain things, cover a lot of grass. To answer your question about the defense, the difference, in my opinion, is off the edge. Up the gut, they got Caillou-sized tackles. They push, they're maulers, they do what they do. It's just the edge isn't there, so to speak, if you watch it on tape. But I think one goes with the other. They are built to control the football and then play defense behind it. When you're trying to lead with big dudes, they get tired. I thought that last touchdown, or was it the first touchdown versus Chicago, when the Chicago Bears punched it in on the ground from like 8 yards out, They went right into the strength of their defense and pushed them into the end zone. I thought that was a hell of a message. So, I mean, if the offense is struggling, it's going to affect their defense. That's just how they're built.
2: Top three interior defensive linemen on the injury report this week. Jordan Davis dealing with that calf. Jalen Carter with the hairline fracture in his wrist, it was reported. And then all-pro linebacker Zach Bond ended up in the concussion protocol after all that, too.
1: When do they release you out of the protocol, usually?
0: Friday.
2: Primetime short week on the road, yeah. I think, makes it a little bit more challenging. Not saying he's not going to be there.
1: Good
2: but
1: player. My God, is he good.
2: Yeah. No kidding. Want to talk Rams injury report while we're at
1: yeah.
2: it real quick? Sounds like no T. Ferg or Jalen Watson this week. Colby Parkinson, we'll see. Feels like a stretch. Limited in practice for the Rams so far, but hopefully good to go. Maybe Kinchin's coming back. Wallace and Landman were there as well. And then we'll see Aaron Donald pops up with a back injury. So
1: Yeah. Well, I mean, two weeks in.
0: Yeah, that's what, yeah. You're going to get sore a little bit.
1: And that's a grab game, people. Oh, my God. I hate social media. I hate it.
2: What do you mean?
1: They tried to give Miners credit for like pancake and Aaron.
2: Gotcha.
1: That's a stunt. It's a grab game.
2: He did his part.
1: Yes, yeah. He's grabbing the guy. Did you see Fisk come free to the quarterback? That's the point.
0: Yeah, sorry. I'm glad you brought that up because like one of my buddies sent that in our group chat, and I was sitting there like, I don't want to explain it to you because he's a Niner fan. I don't want to like argue with you about it, but like sometimes people are decoys, and Aaron is a great decoy because if he dives in and does what he's supposed to do, you get a guy
1: more than a decoy. Yeah. I'm grabbing you to
0: exactly.
1: pull you so he can come around. Yes.
0: Yeah, and awesome. Like, you know, but that's the part of what we talk about, like being like accepting the villain message. Like,
1: yeah. Well, the only thing I'll give on that is the first time I've seen Aaron be the grabber. Usually you grab for him. You know what I'm saying? Usually you grab for that guy. So that's unique, but that's a guy that's selfless. He gave himself up to get a guy free. That's called a stunt, people. Sorry, let me get back
2: to it's all right. Okay. I'll just reset with the Rams being 1-2. They've only played one true home game, and they've only played one game with Puka Nacua. Sounds like he's going to be there this weekend. Has the power to set a lot of things right, especially when you're talking about the red zone, finishing drives. There's that one tunnel screen that got dropped early, and I think we all said, ooh, if that was Puka, that probably goes for six, or at least the first down. And this,
0: that also changes the passing game, right? Not having T. Ferg, now you add Puka in the mix. That's another bigger ball carrier. The biggest thing is, and this is the hardest part about the NFL because it's a marathon, right? Like, you're not going to come out of the marathon and sprint the first 4 miles knowing that you have 19 more miles or how many ever miles was it 22 more miles left in it, right? Like, and so you have to find a way to manage injuries, personalities, expectations. There's a lot of stuff that goes into this thing, and I think that's what has me where I'm like, yeah, this sucks being 1-2, but there's so much more ahead, especially obviously with a 17 game season, right? There's so much more ahead that you can get healthy and get hot, and then all of a sudden you're like, oh, you know. And
2: I'm with you. I'm feeling those feelings too, and I have to say I'm guilty of, I think every summer I'm like, this is the year I think Sean McVay's Rams can be the one seed. Like, I want them to not just win the West, but get the one seed, get the week off, not have to leave SoFi Stadium on their way to a Super Bowl. And that's still on the table, especially if you go beat Philadelphia this week. Like, I don't want to lower the sidelines right. for this team yet, but let's be real. That's not, I don't think, the key to success for this group. Again, if it doesn't go your way this week or the next couple of weeks, there's still a world where you get in the dance, and what's more important is having these key pieces feeling healthy in January, having learned from a lot of this experience, having formulated an identity, and knowing that you can go anywhere and be a tough out, because that's what they've proven they can be over the last decade. So I'm trying to live in both worlds. Like, I want to keep the bar here. I want to see the Rams get hot and rip off a bunch and run down the Niners and the Seahawks, and that might still be out there. And if not, what you're saying is equally true, that having the right guys in the right seats come January, getting to double-digit wins, making sure you got a ticket to the dance and taking your shot from there is ultimately what matters.
0: And I want to say to our fans, like, remember, like, history in the NFL, it's a cyclical thing, so it tends to repeat itself. The Rams start to get hot mid to late October. And they kind of start to figure it out. You remember a couple years ago with Cooper Kupp, it was like, is he getting traded? Is he not getting traded? And then all of a sudden, like, the Rams start rolling. And so I say that to say, it's not as far away as it seems. And it always seems that way because, again, you're 1-2, the game was lost, this is a bottom line business, but there's still a lot of between the lines that you can read and see, like, they're right there. And when you're right there, if you don't let go of the rope, if you don't keep pulling in there, which I don't think they are, but if you don't keep pulling the same direction, you're good. And listen, I was ready to call the Dolphins, the 72 Dolphins, be like, here we come, you know, like, here call the 07 Patriots. We're going to do what they did and finish it off. But no, like, like everyone said, you have to play the game. And the thing about the Rams is they continually get better every week. Mm. And then when they hit their stride, and again, guys get healthy and certain things happen, they tend to play well. They tend to run the ball a lot. They're running the ball way better, I think, in September than they've ever had, right? Normally it's a passing situation. They start running the ball later in November. So I'm super excited still about the team, and I think there's still a lot there. There are some things that you need to correct and fix, obviously, but getting Puka back is huge.
1: Big time. As long as there's breath in McVay's body, you're going to be competitive no matter what your record is. Orsini, you know this. Just get in. Three tight ends, right? If you're down Parkinson.
2: So you took me right where I was going to go. Because I think
1: you got Higbee, back Davis, Allen.
2: Returning Puka and what type of game plan we see this weekend. Because here's what's hard about last week is I very much believe they built a game plan around Terrence Ferguson and five tight ends dress. Like when you see Tutu Atwell inactive, you're like, oh,
1: I've never seen that. You have more tight ends than receivers.
2: Right.
1: Never.
0: Mm-hmm.
1: Yeah.
2: But then when two of them get hurt, next thing you know, you're trying to chop them up with Kyren out of the backfield, Devontae going off, and Konate Mumfield, right?
1: Right. Because
2: even Jordan Whittington's less than 100%. I could see this week flipping that script, going back to, you know, it's Devontae on a heater. It's Puka coming back fresh. You might go all the way back to 11 personnel and hope that Higbee goes for a hat trick like the last time you beat the Eagles in Philly.
1: Was it you that said ASAP Puka?
2: Did you like it?
1: I did like it. Was that one of your calls?
2: For it.
1: ASAP Puka? No.
2: Wasn't that a handle?
1: Is that, where did that come from? Because
2: I think it came from a social media handle.
0: It's like a Twitter handle, yeah. I think.
1: Okay, because that's how I would use him. And I love the passing game, and I love the fact that you're going to start and end everything with nine. The MVP is great. But I would say, to start, if he's out there, just give him the ball.
2: Quick game.
1: Go ahead.
2: Well, I mean, that's where, again, Denver's throwing the kitchen sink at you. You just miss the spit it out and let Puka, you know, go break three tackles.
1: Well, I want them to have to worry about tackling Puka, stopping him, before you stop the Rams offense.
0: I say this, like, if Puka's out there, who does Surtain cover? Does he cover Devontae? Or do you have Riley Moss there? Because if Riley Moss is covering Puka, we're throwing hitches all day.
1: I bet
0: you
1: if you had both, he'd play right and left. Yeah. Whoever went out to that side.
0: I think that's why I said, like, Rams getting healthy puts pressure on a lot of people. We're going to go to Philly where we're playing a very, you know, Tariq Woolen, right? Who we know very well.
2: Quinyon Mitchell, who was a great matchup for Devontae last week. Like, the way that Devontae's playing, best back-to-back of his career, I'm looking forward to seeing that.
0: Yeah. I think, again, those two receivers put more pressure on the defense.
1: Yeah.
0: And not having them and not having T. Ferg really allowed Denver's defense to settle in that second half. And I, again, those injuries that happen in game, it's hard to adjust, man. When you practice all week and you're like, this is what we're going to do, this is how we're going to do, and then the guy you're practicing gets banged up, it's like, uh-oh.
2: And they took a couple Jenga pieces off the board on offense and on defense. Then the Watson thing was a game changer as well.
1: I heard somebody question Devontae's speed. Yeah, like he's lost a step.
0: Yeah, he did. I mean, he didn't lose a step, but I felt like, you know.
2: He handled that awesome.
1: I love it.
0: I think he saw him. He was running. He was like, yeah, these young guys got a little bit longer speed than I do.
1: But you know, when you go to the zigzag early.
0: Oh, you got to. Yeah. That's smart. Smart. Experience. There's no reason to keep running and let a guy get you. You know what I mean? So
2: let's talk a little bit about pass rush, because neither the Eagles nor the Rams are getting to the quarterback the way that their resumes would lead you to believe. What's kind of the ingredient there? Because the pressures, at least next gen pressures, are still there for the Rams, but
1: I see wins. Kobe Turner is having a fantastic
2: year. He is having a good year.
1: Byron Young, since AD came back, has gone to a different level.
2: Yep.
1: Josiah Stewart had his hands full. He had an all pro. Mm-hmm. It is what it is. But consider the QBs they played, with the exception of Purdy, but even he's a mobile guy. Jackson Dart moves around. Now you knocked him out of the game. You got Jameis, who doesn't move, and then you go into Bo Nix. When you get into a fourth quarter with his athleticism, you've got issues. Even in the first quarter, if you get too far beyond, he can pull it down and run. You have to be cognizant. So I think the rush is there. I think some of these quarterbacks are doing a good job of avoiding the rush, but it's not like you're getting stuck on
2: Niners anything. Was more about the down and distance. They didn't earn the right to go get it against Purdy and the Niners.
1: Right. No one's getting their butt kicked out there. It's just... you're not getting sacks. You're winning reps. You're just not getting the sacks.
0: I feel like it's scheme too. Like Bo Nix was getting that ball out pretty quickly, and then they were going play action pass, right? So you're max protecting. Mm-hmm. You're trying to slow down the rush. They were trying to run the ball, and the Rams did a great job of stuffing it. But play action pass is always going to force a D lineman to hesitate for a second, give that quarterback that half a second to get the ball out. And again, that's scheme. That's like you said, week one it was 11 screens, right, to slow down the rush, right? And then obviously week two was we really

0: You don't know
1: they
0: what they're trying to
1: go through
0: do.
1: You. Yeah. It didn't work.
0: And then this one was quick game and crossers and play action pass and all this stuff to help, you know, get him on the move, roll him out. Like they moved the pocket, which was credit to them. Like, it was a good game plan. But again, I think a lot of that changes when if the score is, I know 16-0 seems like a lot in the NFL, but it really isn't because it's only two scores. Like, if it was three scores, it's a different type of pressure where you have to drop back a little bit more and guys can go and get it.
2: Let's take a timeout here, but before we're done, we've got some keys to victory as the Rams try to get back to 500, a trip to face the Eagles in Philadelphia, and we'll close out our preview. Coming up next on Between the Horns on 710 ESPN.
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2: 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We get you ready tonight on Between the Horns. 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
3: All right, let's put that Denver Broncos game behind us and turn our attention to the Philadelphia Eagles now. They come in at 2-1, the Rams at 1-2. You know, Jalen Hurts pulled off some heroics in weeks 1 and 2. Now he's coming off his worst game of the season, and he's running less than ever, which, of course, alarm bells are going off in my head, being like,
4: here he comes.
3: Here he comes. But he's also targeting DeVonta Smith a ton. Basically a third of their targets, second only to JSN, which makes sense, right? So the complexion of their passing game looks different with their eligibles, especially given the injuries at tight end. Correct me if I'm wrong, but it used to be, you know, make him challenge you between the hash marks and see if you can play with AJ and get him to the ground. What is it this week?
4: Well, AJ's not there, right? So, like, you have, you're playing Wicks and Lemon, a rookie who's going to be in the slot, but Devontae's your number one. And Devontae is not a, he's a terrific route runner, but he's not like a physical presence, right? Like AJ Brown, I'm going to throw a 10 yard stop to you, and no matter who's covering you, you're going to win. And that's an easy situation. And you're going to double
3: team. And then you got to win again by tackling.
4: Right, exactly. Like, that's easy, where Devontae's a different type of route runner. He wants to be, he has to be in space and move, and that's timing and accuracy and anticipation, and that's not Jalen Hurts' strong suit, right? His strong suit is running the football, throwing shots down the field. And so when you take away that weapon, which, again, everyone in the national media was saying, like, that's crazy that Philly's going to trade this dude because of what he brings, now all of a sudden Devontae's getting that coverage that AJ's getting, and that's where you're seeing them struggle because, again, it's tighter windows.
5: To the pass rush for a minute, the one thing that Denver did better than the Rams defense, Denver's defense did better than the Rams defense in that game, was they got blitzes home.
4: Yeah.
5: And they got them home clean. So there's only so much you can live off winning pass rushes, like I said, because offenses are too good. They can get the ball out. They can change it up. So at some point, you're going to have to trick them. And I do think this game comes down to what you do against Jalen Hurts, because to me, that's been the difference. Saquon Barkley gets out. He doesn't get out. The difference has always been what that guy did with his legs. Did he pull it down and run, pick up a first down to wear you out, or did he score outright? So if you control him and force him to throw, when he doesn't have the biggest – how do I say this? Is it cheat code? Is that better? AJ Brown? I'll just throw it in the general direction. I'll know he'll get it. Now you're forcing him to be a little more pinpoint with his passing. You can get him to choke it down. You can keep him in the pocket. As long as you keep him under control and throwing the football, you've got half a shot at it.
3: Goddard's had some good moments against the Rams, too, if he can't go this week, and that's another big piece to their puzzle.
4: Huge. Think of, and this is the, a quarterback needs weapons, right? We talk about that all the time. And granted, Matthew Stafford's done an awesome job the last couple of weeks without Puka Nacua, but having Puka back is going to help him so much more, right? It's going to help the offense so much. It's going to open up in the run game because, you know, you have two guys. Well, when you take away one of your guys, if you're Philly and you take away one of your guys, that's one less guy I have to worry about. That's another guy I can allocate to the box. So now we're putting guys in the box to stop your run, and then we're having a safety rotate over the top to help Devontae Smith against Devontae Smith in passing situations. The other two guys are going to have to beat us man to man.
5: I hope Puka coming back means less Stafford scrambles. Don't you hold your breath?
3: He did a great job with that. I'm not going
5: to. Dude, go back and watch that one where he breaks contain and look at those Denver Broncos chasing him like, oh, he's exposed? Free hit. And I love the fact that he didn't give them what they wanted. He did. There was no big hit, and he got up off the ground without using his hands.
4: And he was smiling.
5: Smiling. Boop. You don't have to see. Yeah. That's how you kill the soul of a defense.
3: Hufanga even gave him props for getting that arm across his pick six.
5: Yeah.
3: Well, making him cut back.
5: Don't you ever make a tackle with that thrown arm again.
3: You're telling me.
5: ever, that was
3: the refrain of the Long household, too. Feels good to see Mavis make four. Because he's going back to Philadelphia, the site of just a debacle that we don't want to talk about from last year, I think we'll all have a very, very close eye on.
4: Got to fix it. It's going to be challenged. I mean, that's the thing about this league. Like, wherever there's mistakes.
3: Because they're special in that regard. I know they're not feeling 100% healthy there, but they still got the guys who did it to you last year.
5: You don't have to let. You can do whatever you need to do on special teams, which means if you got a hot returner, you'll never touch it. I don't care if I lose field position. You'll never touch it.
4: How do you stop a guy that blocks kicks all the time?
5: Get it out of there. Kick it. Get it up as fast as possible.
4: Hold on. Do whatever you can. Cut him. Yeah, exactly. I knew that was coming. Cut him.
3: Yes. Kick ones, not threes, too.
5: Yeah. There you go.
3: Yes. Any other keys to the game before we quit?
5: Don't let last week beat you this week. And I'm serious. I would sell it on defense as far as being the black hat. Offensively, I think you're doing a fantastic job. And if third down's got to be better, red zone's got to be better. And it's all controllable. So that's how I coach that side. Defensively, like I said, you need that mentality going to Philly anyway because it's the toughest place in the league to play. They let you know you're the opponent. So I would galvanize this group by saying, look, even the league's trying to screw you. And I would take that mentality to Philadelphia because you're going to need it. You're going into a street fight.
4: I would take that mentality as an offense and go in there and say, we're going to be aggressive, right? If we get a favorable down and distance, fourth and one, wherever it is, let's go and try to make a play and continue to put the pressure on them, understanding that their offense is struggling, right? And so I would be more aggressive than I've been if I was the offense going in there. Like, yeah, if we're going to be the bad guys, let's not be a part-time bad guy. Let's do it full-time, and let's go in there and let's, again, this is the opportunity for one, us to get back right, but two, to build our confidence up even more, right?
5: Mm-hmm.
4: And I think, again, in some situations, if it's in the red zone and we have a fourth and two, let's go for it. Let's not settle for three. Let's go in and try to make a play. So that would be my mindset going into this week. Cause I think you're right. It's like success and failures, they're very similar. If you dwell on a loss too long, you can lose the next week.
5: Mm-hmm.
4: If you hang on a success too long, you can lose the next week, right? So try to switch their mindset of saying like, hey, look, we're going to be more aggressive in these situations. This is what we're going to do. And then you go out and do it. And a quick example, I remember we were in Jacksonville. Our kicker hurt his leg in warmups. And we had to bring in a punter to kick. So we were being more aggressive. But offensively, we knew every time we got past the 50, it was four down territory. So we didn't have to worry about what the next call was going to be, right? We knew that if it was fourth and anything from fourth and three or shorter, we were going for it. And then that allowed us to play a little bit more free. I would do that if I was the Rams.
3: You inspired a thought, and it's not fully baked here, so bear with me. But what I like about the 26 Rams so far is, especially on an individual level, they've proven to be resilient. Off the top of my head, like Kyren Fumble bounces back with a ball of
5: fury. Gave it right back to him.
3: Josh Wallace getting targeted, gets the early PI. Should have had a two-pick game and a game clincher. Matthew Stafford throws the pick six, takes the offense right back. I could probably keep going, right, in terms of individuals who had a tough moment and have responded really well. Now it's kind of like the team level again, and we've seen a lot of team-level mistakes. The good news is they're resilient. Now just show us a clean one.
5: Mm-hmm.
3: Like give us, at the end of this kind of four-game, you know, first quarter, show us what it looks like when you play turnover-free football. Show us what it looks like when you handle everything in the kicking phase. Show us what it looks like when you bring the penalties back down to league low levels like it has been around here for most of the last 10 years. And then I'm going to trust that the outcomes are going to follow. Because, again, the roster, the underlying metrics – still say that the Rams are one of the best teams in the National Football League.
5: Mm-hmm.
3: So let's relish these challenges now. Like,
5: well oiled.
3: Who knows? This is a playoff test, and guess what? Next week is too. So don't wait for December, January to make your run. Put it on display right now.
4: Last thing, Saquon Barkley in the pass pro has been terrible.
5: Oh, okay.
4: So we need to blitz him.
3: Is that with the
4: No, he week one against the Commanders, Sonny Styles ran right through him and got a sack. He's struggling right now in pass pro for whatever reason. He struggled against the Bears. He struggled against Tennessee.
3: Is that blitzing?
4: That to me is when you start rushing. You start rushing fives, blitzing that linebacker.
5: You know what it is? It's actually a free shot on Saquon.
4: It is.
5: He's got to step in there. I tell Omar Spates, go knock his head off.
4: And if he doesn't, you go get right to the quarterback.
5: There you go.
4: Right? Like, again, I know the stinger situation, but if you watch the Bears game, and if you watch the last couple of games, those linebackers are going right through him. And that, again, that to me is a spot that we should be paying attention to as well, as putting him in pass pro situations. Get after him.
3: Bing. Before I forget, though, and for all the Eagles fans in our comment section, that first half had a lot of good ingredients to it. I know Saquon's been saying that their offense and the running game is due. I think he was going for like six and change a clip in first half. Second half is a completely different book. So there are still the fundamental ingredients for them to do the damage that they've always done.
4: No question.
5: For me, Saquon is the same Saquon we saw that was running up and down the field. That guy
3: forever will be.
5: Until you prove that he's
3: but,
5: not.
3: But if the goal is, hey, how much can we make him a pass protector as opposed to a chain mover this weekend, you know, that's probably something that we can talk about on the plane home, whether they got that done or not.
5: Can I give one more shout out?
3: As many as you want.
5: Big Rig, Hig, being in the league so long, your touchdown
3: cool
5: celly is now an old dance. Yeah, yeah.
3: Returning to the scene of one of his all-time great games, but there's another one, like, the integrity and the character of this group, I still love. Like, Higby kind of relegated to reserve special teamer through 2 weeks. He played, like, a dozen snaps in Australia, like, less than 20
5: and
3: against the Giants, too.
5: Yeah.
3: And then guess what? At the drop of a hat, he's scoring touchdowns and having another historic night in Denver.
5: Isn't that the Dougie? That dance is old now. You've been in the league so long. It's
3: an
5: oldie.
3: He's got the fake back injury. He's got the tea sipping.
4: Yeah, but also, like, to me, like you said, it's he's a pro. And I think that's what the Rams have. They have professionals, right? Yeah. Like, I'm not going to complain about my role, because at any given time, I got to be prepared if it grows. And in Denver, you end up having to be the guy. You showed up big running those option routes, winning back-to-back against linebacker. Those are huge plays that were needed.
3: All right. Hopefully you're just counting down the days for the Rams' next win and come back talking 2-2 with a chance to take on the Buffalo Bills in another primetime test. For MJD, for DeMarco, I'm JB. Long safe travels, fella. We'll catch you on Sunday, and thank you for joining us for Between the Horns, presented by your Southern California Toyota dealers.
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0: Yeah.
1: 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Will Forte right here on the Rich Eisen Show. 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

0: Belichick biopic script coming my way.
1: Oh,
0: we'll see. And, you know, we've been working on Pete Rose for quite some time.
1: All right.
0: We're hoping to be into production sometime in early 27.
1: Mm. But the Belichick biopic.
0: That'd be crazy.
1: Who plays Belichick?
0: Hopefully me.
1: Oh, yeah.
0: Okay. They asked. They said, would I be interested? I said, why wouldn't I be?
1: Wow.
0: Of course I would be. I haven't read the script. A friend of mine, actually, I think, who actually produced and financed this film, has the rights. And according to them, I haven't heard this or anything for Bill, that he is interested and involved. So that makes it a lot easier.
1: Interested and involved.
0: Yes.
1: About a biopic on himself.
0: Yes.
1: And you would play Bill.
0: I would be very interested to explore that the possibility. That's for sure.
1: Okay. And so, do you already do a Belichick or
0: no? But I got, you know. Listen, I don't want to put it out there like that. You know, same thing with Pete. Like, this would be endless amount of time and preparation. Same thing like with Scarper. You know, this would be months, if not years, of work to prepare.
1: So would you play Pete? Would you play Pete Rose?
0: Yes. Yeah. But this is Pete. That's Pete when he's about to break the record, when he's managing.
1: Right.
0: And then, you know, dealing with Giamatti and all that stuff. And so we've had a script and we've been working on various, there's been various versions of the script, but we're getting very close.
2: Wow.
1: So it would be the Pete Rose era of when he got popped, is what you're saying?
0: Yeah. But starting with him, you know, kind of chasing, breaking the record, managing the Reds.
1: Right.
0: Player manager, and then, you know, all the other stuff that was going on. Colorful life.
1: I always thought if he came out and did like an Oprah Winfrey tour,
0: yeah,
1: saying, don't be like me, gambling can break up families, gambling just destroys, I don't want to gamble anymore, and just be like, he'd be in the Hall of Fame. I really swear.
0: Yeah, I think there was many things that he could have done, but I don't, you know, maybe he was just so far down that path that it was like now to come clean, where maybe he just thought it would be embarrassing for him or whatever. But I think now, posthumously, he'll walk right in, I think, first.
1: Well, I mean, now that he's first year, but unfortunately no longer with us.
0: It's very unfortunate.
1: You know what I mean?
0: But for me, he was such an amazing player. And look, we have all had seen many, many great people fall from grace.
1: Mm-hmm.
0: But I think he really learned his lesson. And I think how he came out on the other side, I think, is the thing that matters. And there is a cautionary tale there, but there's also a kind of Raging Bull, Wolf of Wall Street, kind of amazing, wildly entertaining, fun ride. And, you know, I just adore him. I think he was one of the greatest, obviously, ever.
1: That's in 27?
0: Yeah. Yeah, hopefully. Yeah, we've been working on it. It's like The Fighter and, you know, a couple of other movies that we've done, the good ones take time, and to develop them, to get them right, they take time. And I just hope I'm still, you know, believable in playing him at that age, which was kind of toward the end of his career.
1: I think you'll pull it off. Yeah. I've got a bunch of questions for you about so many things that you've been awesome in, and some pop culture, iconic pop culture moments that you've been involved in. I got questions for you. We have a segment called Celebrity True or False, where we run down your list of stuff that you've done to see what's true or not,
0: and
1: what we've read. And we've got some great production value, including somebody you were in The Departed with. Hit it.
3: Celebrity True or False.
4: You can't handle the truth.
1: That voice sounds familiar to you right there, right?
0: Pretty much. My guy.
1: Okay, great. We'll get to that in a second. First up, true or false, Mark Wahlberg, the first Boogie Nights prosthetic was way too long and had to be shortened, and you've kept the second one at home and you still own it.
0: Correct? I think the only one that I actually tried, fitted, wore, there was one that just kind of came up and hit me in the head. And that was not the kind of, you know, have the one.
1: The one.
0: Yes.
1: So but I guess
0: the one that I wore in the film.
1: The one you wore in the film, which was not the original one, is what you're saying.
0: Alan, ask Howard. These gentlemen were actually putting it on me.
1: Okay. Is that right?
0: Brave man.
1: I had no idea. Oh, royalty was here. My goodness. I imagine, Alan, is that what you said?
0: Yeah.
1: Oh, I imagine Alan's got a very deft touch.
0: We're working with Roger Corman days.
1: Okay. Wow. I had no idea. But I guess, if you will, this was a two-part question, but you still have the other one.
0: I do.
1: Do you ever bring it out at all?
0: I don't. I moved it once when I moved it. It was like, you know, is it like a Homie the Clown thing? You just sort of bob him over the head with it. You wanted to get crazy, but I think those days are past us.
2: Don't play that.
1: What a movie, man. I got a second one for you from this film. True or false? We had Thomas Jane on. He was kind of talking about this, and now we can follow up here.
0: Love Thomas.
1: Paul Thomas Anderson told the kid in the firecracker scene to light them whenever he wanted so you and the rest of the actors didn't know when they would explode.
0: Yeah, he was just randomly lighting them off for 4 days.
1: Four days?
0: We were in that scene. I think it was up to 4 days.
1: With Alfred Molina and you and Thomas Jane?
0: Yeah.
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1: Ladies and gentlemen, our radio audience has returned here on the program. The only way, I guess, now that we have our full audience, I could introduce you is, ladies and gentlemen, Sam Marilla's live, Nixon 5.
0: Yes. I feel like I started Nixon 5, by the way.
1: Oh, you started Nixon 5?
0: I feel like I did, because during the Hawks series, when it was 1-1, you can look it up. There's footage of me behind C.J. McCollum giving his post-game interview after he beat us, and I'm behind him, and I go Nixon 5.
11: Wow.
0: And I gave him a thumbs up. I was thinking about giving a middle finger, but I knew I was on camera.
1: Ew.
0: So I was like, if I give a finger, they're going to pull it off me. So I was like, let me troll Nixon 5. We lost the next game to the Hawks, too. We went down 2-1.
1: And then how many did...
0: Nixon 6.
1: Nixon 6.
0: Yeah.
1: Well, that'll be this year.

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11: I'm Theo O'Brien, nearly a sports equinox tonight. Let's begin in Cleveland, where the Browns ready to rock and roll from the jump. They led this one 21-10 at the half. Deshaun Watson, 17 of 23 for a .197, a touchdown and an interception, which has proved costly as Aaron Rodgers to Darnell Washington have made this a 5-point game, 21-16, 10-10 to go in the fourth quarter. Two games in the college ranks tonight after upsetting Oklahoma State week one of the college football season. Tulsa currently leads North Texas 17-10 at the half. Western Kentucky, New Mexico State in the fourth quarter, 7:47 to go. New Mexico State in front 27-13. Only one Major League Baseball wild card series this year went to a deciding win or go home game three. Braves, Phillies, top of the ninth. Atlanta in front 6-2. Three homers for the Bravos, the home team, two outs to go in that top of the ninth inning. And speaking of win or go home game threes, in Las Vegas, the Aces, the Fever. Las Vegas currently leads at 78-70, 6:29 remaining in the ball game. Oh, and in the NBA, truly a sports equinox. All NBA center Jalen Duran has agreed to sign a 5-year, $200 million fully guaranteed contract to return to the Detroit Pistons, according to R. Shamsharania. Also earlier today, the Atlanta Dream's Angel Reese was named the league's defensive player of the year for the first time in her career. Not to be remiss on the ice, the Wild defeat the Predators 3-1. The Rangers beat the Lightning 5-1. Devils over the Flyers in OT 3-2. Blue Jackets over the Sabres 6-3. Couple of games currently in progress. The Kraken lead the Flames. That game just hit the second intermission. Mammoth lead the Blackhawks 4-0 in the second. Sharks in front of the Panthers 1-0. Oilers in front of the Canucks 4-0. 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
12: And the Cowboys both face winless teams. I'll tell you which one of my former teams should be on upset alert. 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

0: with that victory in overtime, 108-100 on Wednesday night for the Dallas Wings, Q, was just the reality that Paige Bueckers didn't do a whole heck of a lot. She was 3-for-13 and had 10 points in this game.
1: Yep.
0: And that was the bugaboo. Not to mention Jess Shepherd, the most improved player in the WNBA this year, 2-for-5 from the floor, 4 total points in 41 minutes.
1: Yeah.
0: And that was always the question. If you could limit one or both of those two players, then all of a sudden, who are you scared of on this Dallas Wings roster? It turns out you should still be scared of Arike Ogunbowale.
1: No doubt about it. So the Aces get the victory, 94-83, and, well, we'll give you an update on Thursday Night Football. How about that?
2: Game night's Thursday Night Football update.
1: Real quick, we'll have full reaction coming up next to this Thursday Night Football game. But Aaron Rodgers just threw an interception. There's 1 second left in the game. And the Browns have the 27-24 lead after kicking a field goal. So they're going to win their game. And that's going to be their third victory of the season. They're going to be 3-1. And the Steelers will drop this one on Thursday Night Football. But full reaction to that game comes up next. She's Mia O'Brien. I'm Q Myers. It's game night here on ESPN Radio on the all-new ESPN app.
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0: guys have been trying.
1: Yeah, I don't know. It's going to be a long offseason, obviously. So, yeah, I mean, I, you know, obviously I trust in the organization and people that are in charge. You know, we'll see where we go.
2: Are you worried as this group gets older that it might not happen? Just because, you know, guys get older and performance starts to fade at some point.
1: I don't know. I can't really answer that question. You know, we haven't played the games for next year or anything else, so each year is so different than the year before, so I don't really put stock into years before or what happened or anything else. You know, this was a brand new team. Obviously, we had the guys that are part of that core group that we are. I'd imagine this team's going to look a lot different next year. The guys that are kind of leaving this clubhouse, so we'll see.
3: You've been pretty outspoken on labor stuff. Are you hopeful that there'll be a normal season next year?
4: I don't want to talk about labor.
5: What would you like to see the team look like next year? So you imagine there'd be change?
1: I mean, I don't know. We just got a lot of impending free agents, so I'm not really sure.
6: I can tell you, Q, what Bryce Harper would like to see his team do in 2027. That's make contact in the batter's box. In the month of September, I wasn't kidding, the Philadelphia Phillies were 30th in the MLB, a .220 batting average, .299 OB on base percentage. That was 24th. They were 30th in slugging, and here's the number. They only scored 4 runs, the most that they've scored in a single game, only 2 tonight. In the month of September, the Philadelphia Phillies averaged 3.57 runs per contest. That was 29th in the league, right on the number in each of these 3 games in this wild card round against the Atlanta Braves.
7: Yeah, that's not going to get it done. It's really not. And, you know, obviously they provided some excitement for their fans in game number 2. Just couldn't get it done, couldn't get going, and that's what happens. And so you always want to go into the postseason with some kind of momentum. You want to go into the postseason with feeling like that you're seeing the ball really well, you're putting it in play, you're getting a bat on the ball. And if you're not, if you're so inconsistent like they were, it's really hard. And honestly, that's why I look at the Yankees, and I was kind of surprised the way that they were able to
6: anti-Yankees.
7: Yeah, exactly. They were able to slap the ball around. I was like, man, they ain't done that in a while. And all of a sudden, here they go. It's like they were just, playing possum until it came for the postseason. But that's not normal. And I don't think that that's something that you should do. I don't recommend that to the fine folks out there.
6: No, it's not something you can turn on or turn off in terms of your play style. But in the flip side, the Yankee thing to do would be to just jack home runs, especially of the solo variety while no one's on base. The Atlanta Braves aren't doing that. But
7: right.
6: Again, all 6 of their runs this evening in this 6-2 deciding win over the Phillies in the wild card round do come courtesy of the long ball. We will see if that is sustainable as they head to the West Coast to face the Dodgers.
7: Yeah, now that's going to be a series right there, right? If the Atlanta Braves are to be real, they're going to get really tested against the L.A. Dodgers. Well, the Indiana Fever and the WNBA, their season comes to an end. We'll hear from their star next on Game Night on ESPN Radio on the all-new ESPN app.
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7: I'm Mia O'Brien. It is a final from Cleveland, Ohio. The Browns improved to 3-1 on the season with a dramatic 27-24 victory over their AFC North rivals, the Pittsburgh Steelers. Aaron Rodgers and the Steelers marched down the field in the final 2 minutes on an 8-play, 80-yard drive, capped off with a touchdown to Pat Freiermuth. But the Browns answered with a drive of their own. Deshaun Watson leads the Browns into field goal range, a walk-off winner for Cleveland, or should I say 10 seconds still on the clock. Ultimately, Aaron Rodgers threw another interception. He finished with 3 passing touchdowns, the 2 picks. Watson, 24 of 33, a passing touchdown, an interception. A whole lot more from this game coming up on game night on ESPN Radio. 2 games in the college ranks. New Mexico State defeated Western Kentucky 34-13. North Texas leads Tulsa 31-24 through 3. It's also a final on the diamond in the ATL. The Braves prevail 6-2 in game 3 of the wild card series over the Philadelphia Phillies. 3 homers for Atlanta are the difference. They're on to the NLDS to face the top-seeded Los Angeles Dodgers. In the WNBA, another series deciding game 3 in Las Vegas. The Aces hold on for over the Fever, a 94-83 winner. Asia Wilson with 36 points and 10 boards in the win. Oh, and in the NBA, truly a sports equinox. All-NBA center Jalen Durant has agreed to sign a 5-year, $200 million fully guaranteed contract to return to the Detroit Pistons. Couple of games still in action on the ice as well. The Mammoth lead the Blackhawks 6-0, 7:10 to go in that one. The Sharks lead the Panthers 3-1 through 2. The Oilers in front of the Canucks 8-3. That game is at the end of the second period. For more scores and analysis, head on over to ESPN.com and the all-new ESPN app. Hear from Caitlin Clark as her season comes to a close. That's next on Game Night here on ESPN Radio.
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9: this
8: Lakers.
9: Lakers.
8: Lakers.
9: Lakers.
8: Lakers.
9: Lakers.
8: Lakers. Lakers. Lakers. Lakers. Lakers. Lakers. Lakers. Lakers. Lakers. Lakers. Lakers. Lakers. Lakers. Lakers. Lakers. Lakers. Lakers. Lakers. Lakers. Lakers. Lakers. Lakers. Lakers. Lakers. Lakers. Lakers. Lakers. Lakers. Lakers. Lakers. Lakers. Lakers. Lakers. Lakers. Lakers. Lakers. Lakers. Lakers. Lakers. Lakers. Lakers. Lakers. Lakers. Lakers. Lakers. Lakers. Lakers. Lakers. Lakers. Lakers. Lakers. Lakers. Lakers. Lakers. Lakers. Lakers. Lakers. Lakers. Lakers. Lakers. L

0: are just so well timed, and she's such a great player for the Aces. 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She's Mia O'Brien. I'm Q Myers. We turn our attention back to Thursday Night Football with the Browns getting the victory over the Steelers. We'll hear from the head coach of Pittsburgh. 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
0: That would be the game winner as heard on 850 ESPN Cleveland. And the Browns, they beat the Steelers 27-24 Thursday Night Football Week 4 action. 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She's Mia O'Brien. I'm Q Myers. Mia, they're feeling good in Cleveland right now. They're off to a 3-1 start. Feeling good. You said our car.

0: League, Aaron Goldhammer's putting out videos. He's like Diddy back in the day, putting out videos, dancing all in the video. Bad Boy Records, man, they're feeling good about themselves. They got Deshaun Watson leading the way. Look out now.
1: He out here saying the P word, Q.
0: Woo, hey, playoffs. Hey,
1: playoffs?
0: It's a playoffs. Family show here on Game Night of Michigan Radio. Well, I don't want anyone to get any, weird ideas.
1: A lot of people. Thank you. That was much, much merited, Malibu. I do want to note that a lot of people responded to Aaron Goldhammer's video and said the P word is penalty, because the Cleveland Browns were still very much at fault for 13 penalties in this game. And that is something that, as we've already discussed tonight, could come back to haunt them. But in the here and now, the good folks of Cleveland, Ohio, celebrating not just a victory Monday, but a victory Friday in the same week. That's got to be some sort of record in the last 5 to 10 years.
0: It's got to make them feel really good. And on the flip side of things, it's got to make the Pittsburgh Steelers, Mike McCarthy, Aaron Rodgers, scratch their head a little bit and wonder what happened. This was supposed to be a fantastic marriage between the two, going back to their time at Green Bay. But between some of the interactions that we've seen with Aaron Rodgers and his teammates and Aaron Rodgers and his head coach, maybe not so much. But let's go back to Cleveland. Let's go back to the rock and roll capital and hear from the Steelers head coach. Here's Mike McCarthy.
2: I remember the beginning of the game. First drive was hectic, I think it ended up being about 20 plays. I was talking fast, so the normal. So I think once we settled in after that drive, which resulted in a touchdown, I thought the communication was solid.
3: There seemed to be some back and forth on the broadcast between
2: I think the biggest thing, Bert said something about some on the TV, communication sometimes is not the best choice of words, but everybody's competing on the field, and I think, what's said on the field, the way I grew up in this game, usually stays on the field. That's not the case today. I understand that, but any negative communication on my part, I wish I wouldn't use those words.
3: Aaron was on his back a little bit too much. I think, was that Cleveland or that a little bit?
2: Yeah, we had some protection, challenges. They did a good job up front. It was a five-man pressure, man-to-man game. They established that right from the beginning, and that's, that's the challenge that, we went up against all night. So I think it was herky-jerky. When you play those games, it's who's going to make the big play. You got to step out of tackles. You got to separate. You got to give him time to get through the progression. I think it was an aggressive game plan by them, and kind of expected, some of it. But I thought it was a very competitive environment tonight, and, we were one play short.
4: How do you explain the discrepancy in the way that the offense is able to move the ball during the first quarter and then at the end of the fourth quarter, but
2: we
4: kind of stacking
2: it? Frankly, I think that's the National Football League. I think it's in games to this level of intensity. I thought the environment tonight was outstanding. It's the best environment I've played in the stadium in my time in the league. I think once we settled in, we made some mistakes. We had some on all three phases. So we definitely got to be better. Got to be better on the road. We've had, two games on the road. You can go through the offense, defense, and special teams where there are breakdowns. I think my biggest disappointment I expressed to the team would be, I just believe you get what you emphasize in this league. We put a tremendous amount of time and energy into situation football, the calls in those situations, and we came up short when it counted most in the 2 minute there at the end of the game. I thought our guys did a great job battling, through the ups and downs of it, playing from behind, once they took the lead after we had to establish the lead early, but. It's a back and forth division game, which I think is sometimes it's really what you would expect. But you know, the situational football, I think we got to be a little bit better.
4: Mike, with the trade for sending Joey, like, did you get a sense that there was any kind of lingering emotions or an effect that this had on the locker room, whether that's in preparation or taking the field game, just kind of the tumultuous nature of the situation?
2: You know, that's really a question that's really specific to individuals, and I can't really speak on every individual. I know the timing was the night before game, and I'm sure that's what the guys woke up to. But yeah, I mean it's part of our business.
5: Were you planning for Joey to play this week?
2: We giving them every opportunity. I mean, there's definitely a point there. I want to say Tuesday, where I definitely thought it was a possibility, and we were hopeful to we had a rep count in mind, and so that's what we were working towards.
1: Oh, that's right, Q, because as if we didn't have enough dramatics in the Cleveland Browns 27-24 victory tonight on Thursday Night Football. That's right. The Pittsburgh Steelers, as first predicted here on game night, traded Joey Porter Jr. in the middle of the night last evening, a little after midnight Eastern Standard Time. Oh, and by the way, they probably could have used him and his bad back and all tonight with Deshaun Watson throwing for 268 yards on the Pittsburgh Steelers secondary.
0: I just didn't like listening to Mike McCarthy there. I didn't really like what he was talking about and when he was asked about the interaction between him and Aaron Rodgers. And, Aaron said what he said, and it was picked up, obviously, on the broadcast. And like I said, it was floating around social media. You saw it when it happened. And then his reaction. There's obviously some, and I get it, they're both competitors, but there's some stuff there. There's always been some stuff there, right? And it just doesn't seem like a good recipe. And I just wonder how that's going to continue to evolve, right? It just doesn't seem like, and look, I was the same guy who said something about seeing Aaron Rodgers kind of shove Robert Saleh on the sideline, and it was, just a, hey, that's just what we do. And I said, it never sat well with me when that happened. This doesn't sit well with me either. Like I said, I'm not saying that it's going to all of a sudden turn into some kind of major issue, but I'm also not saying it won't. It just, you know what I mean? Like, it just feels like there's something there.
1: Independent of the personalities, I have questions about the offensive infrastructure in Pittsburgh.
0: Yeah.
1: In the first half, Aaron Rodgers, and mind you, this was after last week, that short passing attack worked wonders against the Cincinnati Bengals. You could go back, you could look at his passing chart on Next Gen Stats. Aaron Rodgers just peppered the middle of the field, and that was enough, combined with Jaylen Warren's outside runs, to lead the Pittsburgh Steelers to their second win of the season. But in the first half of this game, when Aaron Rodgers had more than 2.5 seconds to throw, Q, he was 3 for 9 for 29 yards and an interception. On plays when he had less than 2.5 seconds to throw, he was 9 of 12 for 109 yards and a touchdown, a 66.7% success rate. And that's where I look at this and I say, if that's all you're going to be is this one-trick pony. And by the way, he did push the ball downfield today some success comparatively to that Cincinnati Bengals game. But in terms of consistency, drive over drive doing that, if this is all they're going to be, what he was in New York as a check down Charlie, and then occasionally taking a deep ball to DK Metcalf, I don't know how sustainable that is.
0: I mean, look, he was just under duress so much. So much. That Steelers offensive line looked like a sieve to me. I mean, he got sacked 5 times, but I felt like he was pressured about 25 times. You know what I mean? It did not.
1: And no Mason Graham, by the way, most of the way for the Cleveland Browns.
0: Exactly. So we'll see how Aaron Rodgers felt. Matter of fact, we'll hear from him next here on ESPN Radio.
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0: understands. He's executing it. And again, all that matters is what happens in the W and the L column. You want to win more than you lose, and the Browns are doing that. They're 3-1 after winning tonight, 27-24. Well, let's hear from head coach Todd Monken. We'll do that next. She's Mia O'Brien. I'm Q Myers. 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
15: Reeves has got it. Alley-oop to Brady. Slam dunk.
1: Your home.
15: Perfectly executed. Reeves on the alley. Brady.

0: coach at the collegiate level before, Southern Miss. He was scheming him up. Oklahoma State, remember in their heyday with Brandon Weeden and Justin Blackman? Who was their OC? Who was their play caller
1: back
0: then?
1: He's always been a good OC.
0: Georgia with Carson Beck in the heyday, and of course Stetson Bennett. So not so much Carson Beck, because at that point in time, he goes and leads Lamar Jackson to MVP caliber campaigns in the city of Baltimore. This guy has had success in terms of offensive prowess everywhere he's been. It was always just a question of whether or not he had the quarterback, and whether or not you like the quarterback Cleveland has right now. He is doing what is asked of him in this system, and he is not the problem. The only problem that they have right now, I was wrong, Q, it's not 12, it's not 13, it's 14 penalties. I feel like every time I go to the box score, they've added a few more.
1: They've added another one,
0: So I think at this point in time, the Cleveland Browns are leading the NFL in penalties. They have surpassed that of the Green Bay Packers. We'll see if that holds come Sunday, but point is, that's got to get cleaned up, but they're 3-1. And that's what Todd Monken just told the crew on the set at Amazon Prime on the postgame show. The only thing he cares about is they won 27-24.
1: Right, exactly. And that's all he needs to care about. But, you know, I've always known he's been a good offensive coordinator. Always had respect for him as an OC. But you know how it is, Mia. Every time you're an OC that's a hot shot, or even a DC that's a hot shot, doesn't mean that you're going to be a really good head coach. Right? Look how long it took Vic Fangio to get the head coaching job when he got the job in Denver and they couldn't wait to run him out of town. And he's a fantastic defensive coordinator. I think one of the best DCs in the league. And then we've seen plenty of other OCs. I go back to Norv Turner back in the day. Norv Turner was a great OC, not so much of a head coach. There's Josh McDaniels, really good OC, not a good head coach. So a lot of times it's, you know, the proof will be in the pudding once you actually get a sample size. We didn't have a sample size as Todd Monken as a head coach in the NFL. Now we've got four games under his belt. We see what it looks like, and it doesn't look bad, and it feels like there's something to build on there.
0: And he has said that the experience he had coaching at Georgia, of course, going back to his days at Southern Miss, Oklahoma State, he feels like he still got it in terms of having a relationship with young players.
1: He said he got juice. He said he got juice.
0: He got juice. He's got
1: like,
0: the juice.
1: It's like the movie back in the day. Hey, Q. Yo, Q. Right? It's always, shout out to Juice. I always love a little bit of juice. She's got the juice. She's Mia O'Brien. I'm Q Myers. SportsCenter All Night is next on ESPN Radio, the all-new ESPN app, SiriusXM Channel 80, and tune in.
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0: and require a more urgent visit to the emergency room rather than waiting to see the doctor. If none of these signs are present, it's safe to wait it out, rest for a few days, and seek medical care from your doctor within a week or so. Hope that helps. Keep stretching your back. 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Hope this keeps you on the field, and keep listening. We'll be back soon.
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6: The Phillies and Braves look to punch their ticket to L.A. in a pivotal Game 3.
7: And the pitch. Swing at a high drive out to right field. That's deep. Harper's going back. He's at the wall.
6: Aaron Rodgers and the Steelers head to Cleveland to face the Browns under the lights.
8: Third and goal from the two. Shotgun. Quinshon motions out. They go empty. Steelers jump. There's a flag. Free play. Throw. End zone. Caught. Touchdown.
6: A trip to the WNBA semifinals is on the line between the Fever and Aces.
9: Vegas has scored just 4 points so far off of those five turns. Asia Wilson from the elbow. She's got 25.
6: Plus, we skate around a night in the NHL.
7: And it'll bounce off the goal line. Shesterkin fires. Empty net waiting. He scores! Igor finally has one!
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10: Oh, come on. Don't give it all away now in that open. We've got something fun cooking. It's already exciting as the NHL gets underway. Late night on the West Coast, early morning on the East Coast. And in between, it's a Steelers-Browns Thursday night football matchup in Cleveland going down to the wire. I've got the highlights, reaction, recap, all that good stuff. Plus, it is all about survival on the hardwood and the diamond. Las Vegas Aces, Indiana Fever in a win or go home game 3 in the first round of the WNBA playoffs. And then, of course, Phillies, Braves for that final spot in the NLDS. And that is where we're going to start. Let's go on down to Atlanta and set the scene. Braves rolling.
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10: Nola experience, though, only carried so far. Unlike, well, this ball off the bat of Michael Harris the second.
7: And the pitch. Swing at a high drive out to right field. That's deep. Harper's going back. He's at the wall.
10: ESPN Radio has your call for that game. Nola did not make it out of the second. Two hits, two walks, one strikeout, and yes, those three runs off one swing. Kerr pitched a scoreless 3 1/3 before the Braves went to their bullpen, and they certainly had plenty of run support.
7: The next one on the way. Swing high, fly ball, right field, that's deep. That's sailing back, back, back. Torches one to right field. A two-run homer. And the Braves in great shape here in the fourth inning of Game 3 in a do-or-die. They lead the Phillies 5-0.
10: So you've got a three-run home run, two-run home run, 3-2. What comes next? Matt Olson.
7: The 1-0 from the right-hander. Swing a high, deep drive. Right center field, racing back. Crawford turns around, is gone. It is into the bullpen from Matt Olson. The third Atlanta home run tonight. A solo shot here in the seventh to make it 6-1.
10: And that snapped an 8-game postseason homerless streak for Olson. capped it with a solo shot in the seventh. And then you have Chris Sale, you heard me, closing it out in the ninth.
7: Kemp will wait on Sale. He's ready now. Tall lefty will deliver. Swing and a miss. He struck him out. And the Atlanta Braves can fly to L.A. They win the series 2-1. And they advance to the National League Division Series against the world champs. Chris Sale finishing it with back-to-back strikeouts. He also struck out Bryce Harper in the eighth inning. Turned out to be a great series for the Atlanta Braves. They win tonight 6-2 to advance.
10: 6-2 to advance, and their gift is, yes, that flight to L.A. They get to meet the defending world champion Dodgers. But Michael Harris II, he's the one who got it all started for the Braves. Here's what he had to say after the game.
12: Michael, you grew up in this area. You've watched a lot of these playoff games. You've been in a lot of 2 games, had some big ones. How did tonight feel? How loud was the crowd? What was the impression
13: for you? Tonight was crazy. I came up in a situation, runners on early, got into a good hitter's count. Crowd was loud, so I had to do it. And I've been in the situation in the playoffs where I was in the second deck watching the game, and Riley was getting the job done and all the other guys, but I was glad to be on the field tonight to do it myself.
12: When Sale came out of the bullpen, what did that feel like for you? What did that sound like? Was that the loudest you've heard it here before?
13: Yeah, that was crazy. I got chills running through my body when they noticed he was running out. Camera on him. I mean, he's an ultimate ball player. He wants the ball every night, any situation, and he's going to get it done.
12: Last one before we go. That home run, that was not a center cut pitch. What were you looking for there? How did it feel once you got a hold of it?
13: I was just looking for a pitch to get in the air and try to get some runs in. I was able to lift it out for a homer.
10: Totally opposite story for the Phillies offense. Usually bringing big bats to the party. They were 0-for-6 with runners in scoring position. And because of that, a very short red October. They got one whole day, 1-4 all time in winner take all postseason games. They have now lost 4 straight. Don Mattingly weighs in after the loss.
14: I just appreciate the effort of really everybody in the organization, from the just appreciative of all the effort that from training staff to the players, the coaches, just everything that they went through from really the start of spring training and preparing for spring training and, you know, getting through a season. A lot of time, a lot of work. Obviously, it doesn't end the way we want it to. If you don't win the last game, it's a crash landing no matter what. It doesn't matter where it is. There's going to be one team that doesn't have it.
10: So the best-of-5 division series start without the Phillies on Saturday. Here's your matchups. For the NLDS, it's Braves, Dodgers, and then Padres at Milwaukee. ALDS, Chicago White Sox at Cleveland Guardians, and the New York Yankees at the Tampa Bay Rays. MLB postseason is on ESPN Radio. Catch postseason action on ESPN Radio and the ESPN app. That is, of course, presented by Gusto. And coming up in, we'll say, about 15 minutes, what one defending champ from New York thinks about the Yankees' chances. But hey, we got Thursday night football. This is the first NFL game of October, so it's fitting that Pittsburgh was set to visit its own haunted house of sorts. They've got a whole lot of ghosts on the road at Cleveland. Pittsburgh has won only one of its last 8 games in Cleveland, dating back to 2018, and 3 of those losses doesn't bode well for Thursday night games. Yeah, they came on Thursday. So for the Browns, it's a shot at their first 3-1 start since 2021. They're trailing 7-0 out of the first quarter, running a total of 7 offensive plays. So defense doing what they can to create opportunities to get the ball back for its offense.
15: Mike Hall and Malik Collins in the middle of the line. Mason Graham in the locker room. Knee injury. His return questionable. Rogers shotgun. Brown showing pressure. Freeze Schlesinger. They pick him up. Rogers throwing deep downfield. Intercepted. Denzel Ward's got it at the 44 of the Browns.
10: All right. And 4 plays later, they make it count.
15: Jaleel McLaughlin checks into the game. He's in the backfield. Next to Watson. 5 of the play clock out of the gun. 3 to the wide side right. Steelers bring 4. Hand off McLaughlin. Right side. 25. Jumps inside of the 20. Still on his feet. He's at the 15. The 10-5. Touchdown! Jaleel McLaughlin with
10: That's the first of three unanswered. 850 ESPN Cleveland has the call, but Aaron Rodgers and the Steelers offense, they keep just chipping away. So trailing 24-16 in the fourth.
16: Browns crowding the line of scrimmage. Rodgers, play action pass, rolling out to his right, looking for Freiermuth. Touchdown, Pittsburgh Steelers, with 1:42 remaining in the fourth. A three-yard pass from Rodgers to Freiermuth, Max.
10: WDVE 102.5 has the call. 80 yards on 8 plays. They convert it for 2, so tied at 24. Deshaun Watson leads the march down the field and looking at 56 yards, a field goal for the game winner.
15: Sunahara, the long snapper. Bohorquez kneels at the 46. Snap, hold, kick, it's up, and it is good! With 10 seconds to go, Andre Smith, 56 yards, 27-24 Browns.
10: And that would be where it stays. Andre Smith, he had 55 yards was the career long. Deshaun Watson sets him up, says, I think you got one more in you. Todd Monken, Browns head coach, happy to see what his players were able to do in all phases of the game, but it started with that play in the second.
14: Yeah, I think the biggest thing, Bert said something about some on the TV, but communication sometimes is not the best choice of words, but everybody's competing on the field. And I think, but said on the field, the way I grew up in this game, usually stays on the field. That's not the case today. I understand that, but yeah, any negative communication on my part, I wish I wouldn't use those words.
10: That was Mike McCarthy, Steelers head coach, responding to an exchange that happened between Aaron Rodgers and him in the game, where some words that we can't even say here were exchanged between the two of them. But here's what Todd Monken had to say after the win.
17: Great job again by our guys. Resiliency at the end. Big credit to Denzel Ward. I mean, he changed the momentum of the game. You know, we just didn't convert the first drive, and then we, had a big play and then stalled, and Denzel flipped it, and then we kind of got things going a little bit, got in a good rhythm. And then we just turned it over in the second half, moved it decent. But a credit to our guys. You know, we actually got the ball backed up at the one, got a first down, really had a chance to end it and didn't. But just a credit to our players.
10: Browns have 3 straight wins for the first time since 2023. 5th straight home win against the Steelers. That's the longest home win streak versus the Steelers since back in 82 to 88. Tune in for Football Sunday action as the Buffalo Bills host the New England Patriots. Coverage begins at 12 p.m. Eastern on ESPN Radio and the ESPN app. Football Sunday on ESPN Radio is presented by Gusto. Well, we go from Thursday night football to the Thursday morning headline for Pittsburgh. Cornerback Joey Porter Jr. is heading from Pittsburgh to Dallas. Adam Schefter, he gives us the rundown on the trade.
18: The Pittsburgh Steelers and Joey Porter were at an impasse, and there was no way that they were going to get a deal done. And once it became obvious to both sides that a deal was not going to get done, the Pittsburgh Steelers were open to trading him. Over the last week or so, they received a handful of inquiries, including from the Dallas Cowboys and Detroit Lions. The Dallas secondary is depleted, and the more that the Cowboys and Steelers talked, the more they found a common ground to work out a deal. These two sides had been through it before. They completed a trade for George Pickens. They completed a trade over the summer for Broderick Jones, and now they have completed a trade for Joey Porter Jr. to go from Pittsburgh to Dallas to follow his two former Steeler teammates. The Cowboys surrender 2 draft picks. Jerry Jones had talked about wanting to get this team better, make another move. They've now done that.
10: All right, so Dallas gets that much-needed help on their pass defense. Just to go through the numbers quickly, they're 31st in opponent QBR, 31st in completion percentage allowed, tied for 26th in opponent passing touchdowns, and they are last in the league in interceptions. That's because they got a big old goose egg there. So that's how the trade played out. And immediately, Joey Porter Jr., he was available on Thursday. Here's what he thought of the trade.
19: Man, I was excited. I'm not even going to lie. I was actually at the movies when I got the call, so I had to leave the movies and went home. But, I mean, I was blessed. I was excited. I called my peoples, and they was excited with me. So new chapter, new beginnings, and I'm ready.
10: Said he's going to go back and see the movie because he wasn't paying too much attention. But he will bolster that defense. Christian Parker, Cowboys defensive coordinator, on bringing Joey in.
19: Yeah, I was familiar with him when he was at Penn State. Coming out of the draft, I was in Denver at the time. Same player he is now. You know, played with great length, was a boundary eraser. Plays with a really competitive and edge to him that we value. So he's a guy that I've tracked, you know, over the years. I've had some taller corners. You're always looking for comp tapes for different players. He certainly fits the mold for that.
10: And, hey, defense feeds the offense. So Dak Prescott, he's pretty happy about it, too.
20: Yeah, I mean, excited. When I heard the news, pumped up about it. And then just getting here this morning, seeing him already at practice, ready to go, engaged. We've all welcomed him and excited to have him. Just as much as, you know, the front office making the trade, everybody in the locker room's pumped to have him, know he's going to help this team and get right to it.
10: And get right to it is right. Adam Schefter says there's a chance that Porter will make his debut on Sunday against Houston. That is a far cry from the lingering back injury that kept him out of Steelers training camp, preseason, and the first 3 weeks of the season. You're listening to ESPN Radio Sports Center all night. I'm your host, Gabrielle Lucevero. You can always catch me on socials at G Lucevero. Coming up just on the other side of the break, it's another win or go home. This time we're heading to the hardwood in the WNBA. Indiana, Caitlin Clark, Vegas, and Asia Wilson. Which one is moving on? That's when we come back.
21: 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Tennessee came up short against top-ranked Texas in its conference opener. Now, the Vols look to bounce back as the 3-1 Auburn Tigers come to town. 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

0: the process of winning. To win, you have to lose. You have to build resilience and character within that, reflecting on it, choosing to learn from it. And so, and that's my approach. That's my approach. And, you know, just continue to lean into my teammates, lean into what we're doing, and come together and just build, become a better unit.
1: The Birds are back at home, back at the Link, since they had 2 weeks away. They're currently, though, a 3-point underdog. The first time that they, if it stays as is, that would be the first time they've been a home underdog since 2023, back in week 13. The Eagles are the only team in the NFL that has not forced a turnover this season. Zero takeaways through three games this season. Nick Sirianni, Philadelphia Eagles head coach, on that particular stat.
2: Those have a tendency to come in, you know, waves. You know, I think we've been disruptive, you know, particularly up front, but those things tend to come in waves. And it goes back to, are you willing to continue to put the work in and go through the process even when you're not seeing the results? And so we've had games where you've had pressures that maybe the sack didn't come. And I understand that, you know, when you're looking at the stat sheet, you're saying, hey, how many sacks do they have? And we think that's a big deal too, as far as how you're affecting the quarterback and getting them behind the sticks and getting them in negative situations, and second and long situations. But, you know, you also look at, like, all right, are we taking our attempts at the football when we have the attempts at the football? And eventually that tide turns. And so, I think it just still goes back to the way we go about our business and the way we go about our process, and still a small sample size, but would we like to have those things? Of course. But we just got to keep chipping away at it and controlling the things that we can control.
1: When it comes to the Kansas City Chiefs and the Las Vegas Raiders, someone's getting their first loss of the season. Battle of the 3-0 unbeatens. Patrick Mahomes, Kansas City Chiefs quarterback, on what he's seen from the Raiders defense.
3: Yeah, I mean, they've brought in a lot of guys that are really good football players, and they've added young, talented guys in there as well. And so obviously it starts with Max and their defensive line and being able to protect and be able to run the ball and do stuff like that. But they have great players everywhere, and they fly to the football. And I think what you said is they turn the football over, which is huge in this league. And so we'll have to match their intensity. We'll have to execute at a high level, but it'll be a great challenge for us, and we're excited for it.
1: The Raiders offense, on the other hand, has been led by Kirk Cousins. And you know, you could throw the term around bridge quarterback just to get to the other side for Fernando Mendoza, but he's certainly doing his job and then some.
4: I don't get three touchdown passes in these games without our defense, you know, getting the ball back to us, giving us short fields, giving us extra possessions. You know, I think our coaches have designed plays that have gotten people open and given us those opportunities. Players have gotten open themselves and done their part and made plays. So it's really a combination of a lot of factors. You know, certainly I got to do my job, my part, but that's really all it is. It's just a part of it.
1: When it comes to the Commanders and the Colts, they'll be in London. You've got a soccer fan and Commanders quarterback, Marcus Mariota, hoping he could play at his third football stadium of his career. He played soccer growing up, huge fan. He's already played 2 games at European football at soccer stadiums, but this could now be a third. However, we're watching to see if Jaden Daniels will be making his return. He's been a limited participant for a second straight day as that team practices in England ahead of Sunday's London matchup with the Colts. So will it be Daniels or Marcus Mariota making his second consecutive start? Here's how Daniels is working through returning from that injury.
5: Do you have to change how you throw the ball at all? Is there any kind of differences?
6: Nope.
5: How about handing the ball off?
6: Nope.
5: It's all
6: nope.
5: doesn't make a difference?
6: Nope.
7: Are you surprised at all, any part, that you'll be able to possibly be back out there this soon?
6: What you think? No?
7: I don't think so.
6: Nah, I'm not surprised. No, everything I went through, you know, everybody said I'd be good to go if I'm able to go out there on Sunday, but again, just taking it day by day.
1: Nope. Daniels dislocated his left arm in a week 2 loss at Dallas. That is the second time he suffered that injury to his non-throwing arm. All right, let's go to the ice. Season opener for the Tampa Bay Lightning. Home opener for the New York Rangers. They dropped their season opener at the Bruins on Tuesday.
8: He'll feed it to the high slot. Dorofeev back to Fox across Dorofeev. One-timer hits the crossbar. Zibanejad scores off the loose puck. A power play goal for Zibanejad. And the Rangers are on the board early. 1-0 New York.
1: Mika Zibanejad, he starts quick. First goal of the season, 125th career power play goal. He is now one of five players in the NHL with 125 or more power play goals since he entered the league back in 2016. Zibanejad, one of five different goal scorers for the Rangers on the evening, and you will not guess who another one of them was.
8: And it'll bounce off the goal line. Shesterkin fires. Empty net waiting. He scores! Igor finally has one! Igor Shesterkin. He's been waiting for one for a while. He shoots at the length of the ice and buries it into the empty net to ice this one. Rangers lead 5-1.
1: A goalie goal, goalie goal, goalie goal, 5-1 New York Rangers. They go on to win it. First goal by a Rangers goalie in franchise history. He's one of 18 to be credited with a goal. New Jersey Devils had their season opener hosting the Flyers, and Jack Hughes, he led the team to an Olympic gold. He led New Jersey last season with 77 points. And Jack Hughes, where are you leading them tonight?
9: Picked off by Jack, racing with Konechny back. 3-on-1 for the Devils. Pass for Brad.
8: Yeah!
9: They score! And Jack throws his stick into the crowd in celebration.
1: Second time in franchise history winning their season opener in OT. Ninth career season opener. Past regulation, Jack Hughes' game-winning goal in overtime. 10th career OT goal since entering the league back in the 2019-2020 season. And another season opener, this one for the Columbus Blue Jackets and the visiting Buffalo Sabres, Matthew Knies. He was acquired by the Blue Jackets from Toronto on Monday. Well, he introduced himself to Columbus on Thursday.
8: Skip back to Werenski and keeps it alive. Knies for Fantilli. Fantilli to Zach. Walks across the line. Coyle has it for Knies. He scores! Matthew Knies! It is CBJ debut. He's made it 2-1.
1: 97-1, the Fan. He'd score another one in the Blue Jackets 6-3 win. He's the first Blue Jackets player to score two goals in a team debut. And he is the fourth player in Blue Jackets history to score the game-winning goal in his debut with the franchise. Coming up after the break, I've got your top sounds. This is SportsCenter All Night.
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21: Kemp will wait on Sale. 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Tall lefty will deliver. Swing and a miss. He struck him out. And the Atlanta Braves can fly to L.A. They win the series 2-1. And they advance to the National League Division Series against the world champs. Chris Sale finishing it with back-to-back strikeouts. He also struck out Bryce Harper in the 8th inning. Turned out to be a great series for the Atlanta Braves. They win tonight 6-2 to advance.
13: Number 3.
1: Jack Hughes lights the lamp in overtime as the Devils defeat the Flyers. Devils Hockey Network.
9: Picked off by Jack. Racing with connecting back. 3-on-1 for the Devils. Pass for Brad. Yeah! They score!
13: Number 2.
1: Cleveland gets their third straight win as the Browns knock off division rival, the Pittsburgh Steelers. 850 ESPN Cleveland.
22: Sunohara, the long snapper. Bohorquez kneels at the 46. Snap, hold, kick, it's up, and it is good! With 10 seconds to go!
13: One.
1: said, history is made on the ice by the unlikeliest of heroes at MSG. 880 ESPN New York.
8: And it'll bounce off the goal line. Shesterkin fires. Empty net waiting. He scores! Igor

0: beat the Indiana Fever 94-83 to move on to the WNBA semifinals. 36 points in 37 minutes on the floor for Asia Wilson. 23 points in a full 40 for Chelsea Gray. Jewel Lloyd back into the starting lineup as Steph Tolbert, she was out, last minute decision. So that means a whole lot of minutes for Wilson. And Gray, Becky Hammon said after the game that she was using her timeouts as rest for them. And ultimately, it was the fact that she was just going to say, you guys can ask me for a break, but I'm not taking you out unless you really need one. So they will wait to see who they'll meet in that semifinal matchup. It will either be the Dallas Wings, the 7 seed, or the Golden State Valkyries in at the 2 seed. It took a record-setting 45-point effort from Wings Arike Ogunbowale to force that game 3. See if she has that in her. It wasn't the best night from Paige Becker. She only had 10 points for her, which is on the low end when it comes to Becker's production. So the other side of the bracket is set. 4 seed Atlanta hosting 8 seed New York Liberty. Those semifinals will get underway on Sunday. This has been Sports Center All Night. I'm Gabrielle Lucevero. Catch me on socials at G Lucevero. 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
1: 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We'll finally say something positive about your team. 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

0: for the Braves. Here's what he had to say after the game.
1: Michael, you grew up in this area. You've watched a lot of these playoff games. You've been in a lot of key games, had some big ones. How did tonight feel? How loud was the crowd? What was the impression for you?
2: Tonight was crazy. I came up in a situation, runners on early, got into a good hitters count. Crowd was loud, so I had to do it. I've been in the situation in the playoffs where I was in the second deck watching the game, and Riley was getting the job done and all the other guys, but I was glad to be on the field tonight to do it myself.
1: When Sale came out of the bullpen, what did that feel like for you? What did that sound like? Was that the loudest you've heard it here before?
2: Yeah, that was crazy. I got chills running through my body when they noticed he was running out. Camera on him. I mean, he's an ultimate ball player. He wants the ball every night, any situation, and he's going to get it done.
1: Last one before we go. That home run, that was not a center cut pitch. What were you looking for there? How did it feel once you got a hold of it?
2: I was just looking for a pitch to get in the air and try to get some runs in. I was able to lift it out for a homer.
0: Totally opposite story for the Phillies offense. Usually bringing big bats to the party. They were 0-for-6 with runners in scoring position. And because of that, a very short red October. They got one whole day. 1-4 all time in winner take all postseason games. They have now lost 4 straight. Don Mattingly weighs in after the loss.
3: Just appreciate the effort of really everybody in the organization, from the just appreciative of all the effort that from training staff to the players, the coaches, just everything that they went through from really the start of spring training and preparing for spring training and, you know, getting through a season. A lot of time, a lot of work. Obviously, it doesn't end the way we want it to. If you don't win the last game, it's a crash landing no matter what. It doesn't matter where it is. There's going to be one team that doesn't have it.
0: So the best of 5 division series start without the Phillies on Saturday. Here's your matchups for the NLDS. It's Braves, Dodgers, and then Padres at Milwaukee. ALDS, Chicago White Sox at Cleveland Guardians, and the New York Yankees at the Tampa Bay Rays. MLB postseason is on ESPN Radio. Catch postseason action on ESPN Radio and the ESPN app. That is, of course, presented by Gusto. And coming up in, we'll say, about 15 minutes, what one defending champ from New York thinks about the Yankees' chances. But hey, we got Thursday night football. This is the first NFL game of October, so it's fitting that Pittsburgh was set to visit its own haunted house of sorts. They've got a whole lot of ghosts on the road at Cleveland. Pittsburgh has won only one of its last 8 games in Cleveland, dating back to 2018, and 3 of those losses doesn't bode well for Thursday night games. Yeah, they came on Thursday. So for the Browns, it's a shot at their first 3-1 start since 2021. They're trailing 7-0 out of the first quarter, running a total of 7 offensive plays. So defense doing what they can to create opportunities to get the ball back for its offense.
4: Mike Hall and Malik Collins in the middle of the line. Mason Graham in the locker room. Knee injury, his return questionable. Rodgers shotgun. Brown showing pressure. It brings Schlesinger. They pick him up. Rodgers throwing deep outfield. Intercepted. Denzel Ward's got it at the 44 of the Browns.
0: All right, and 4 plays later, they make it count.
4: Jaleel McLaughlin checks into the game. He's in the backfield. Next to Watson. 5 of the play clock. Out of the gun. 3 to the wide side. Right. Steelers bring 4. Hand off McLaughlin. Right side. 25. Jumps inside of the 20. Still on his feet. He's at the 15. The 10-5. Touchdown! Jaleel McLaughlin with a touchdown run. 28 yards!
0: That's the first of 3 unanswered. 850 ESPN Cleveland has the call, but Aaron Rodgers and the Steelers offense, they keep just chipping away. So trailing 24-16 in the fourth.
5: Browns crowding the line of scrimmage. Rodgers, play action pass, rolling out to his right, looking for Freiermuth. Touchdown, Pittsburgh Steelers with 1:42 remaining in the fourth. A 3-yard pass from Rodgers to Freiermuth, Max.
0: WDVE 102.5 has the call. 80 yards on 8 plays. They convert it for 2, so tied at 24. Deshaun Watson leads the march down the field and looking at 56 yards a field goal for the game winner.
4: Sunohara, the long snapper. Bohorquez kneels at the 46. Snap, hold, kick, it's up, and it is good! With 10 seconds to go, Andre Smith, 56 yards, 27-24 Browns.
0: And that would be where it stays. Andre Smith, he had 55 yards was the career long. Deshaun Watson sets him up, says, I think you got one more in you. Todd Monken, Browns head coach, happy to see what his players were able to do in all phases of the game, but it started with that play in the second.
3: Yeah, I think the biggest thing, Burton said something about some on the TV, but communication sometimes is not the best choice of words, but everybody's competing on the field. And I think, you know, what's said on the field, the way I grew up in this game, you know, usually stays on the field. That's not the case today. I understand that. But yeah, any negative communication on my part, I wish I wouldn't use those words.
0: That was Mike McCarthy, Steelers head coach, responding to an exchange that happened between Aaron Rodgers and him in the game, where some words that we can't even say here were exchanged between the two of them. But here's what Todd Monken had to say after the win.
6: Great job again by our guys. Resiliency at the end. Big credit to Denzel Ward. I mean, he changed the momentum of the game. You know, we just didn't convert the first drive, and then we, you know, had a big play and then stalled, and Denzel flipped it, and then we kind of got things going a little bit, got in a good rhythm. And then we just turned it over in the second half, moved it decent. But a credit to our guys. You know, we actually got the ball backed up at the one, got a first down, really had a chance to end it and didn't. But just credit to our players.
0: Browns have three straight wins for the first time since 2023. Fifth straight home win against the Steelers. That's the longest home win streak versus the Steelers since back in 82-88. Tune in for Football Sunday action as the Buffalo Bills host the New England Patriots. Coverage begins at 12 p.m. Eastern on ESPN Radio and the ESPN app. Football Sunday on ESPN Radio is presented by Gusto. Well, we go from Thursday night football to the Thursday morning headline for Pittsburgh. Cornerback Joey Porter Jr. is heading from Pittsburgh to Dallas. Adam Schefter, he gives us the rundown on the trade.
7: The Pittsburgh Steelers and Joey Porter were at an impasse, and there was no way that they were going to get a deal done. And once it became obvious to both sides that a deal was not going to get done, the Pittsburgh Steelers were open to trading him. Over the last week or so, they received a handful of inquiries, including from the Dallas Cowboys and Detroit Lions. The Dallas secondary is depleted, and the more that the Cowboys and Steelers talked, the more they found a common ground to work out a deal. These two sides had been through it before. They completed a trade for George Pickens. They completed a trade over the summer for Broderick Jones. And now they have completed a trade for Joey Porter Jr. to go from Pittsburgh to Dallas to follow his two former Steeler teammates. The Cowboys surrender two draft picks. Jerry Jones had talked about wanting to get this team better, make another move. They've now done that.
0: All right, so Dallas gets that much-needed help on their pass defense. Just to go through the numbers quickly, they're 31st in opponent QBR, 31st in completion percentage allowed, tied for 26th in opponent passing touchdowns, and they are last in the league in interceptions. That's because they got a big old goose egg there. So that's how the trade played out, and immediately Joey Porter Jr., he was available on Thursday. Here's what he thought of the trade.
8: Man, I was excited. I'm not even gonna lie. I was actually at the movies when I got the call, so I had to leave the movies and went home. But I mean, I was blessed. I was excited. I called my peoples and they was excited with me. So new chapter, new beginnings, and I'm ready.
0: Said he's gonna go back and see the movie because he wasn't paying too much attention, but he will bolster that defense. Christian Parker, Cowboys defensive coordinator, on bringing Joey in.
9: Yeah, was familiar with him when he was at Penn State. coming out of the draft. I was in Denver at the time. Same player he is now, you know, played with great length, was a boundary eraser, plays with a really competitive and edge to him that we value. So he's a guy that I've tracked, you know, over the years. I've had some taller corners. You're always looking at comp tapes for different players. He certainly fits the mold for that.
0: And hey, defense feeds the offense, so Dak Prescott, he's pretty happy about it too.
10: Yeah, I mean, excited. Yeah, it was when I heard the news, pumped up about it. Yeah, and then just getting here this morning, seeing him already at practice, ready to go, engaged. We've all welcomed him and excited to have him. Just as much as, you know, the front office making the trade, everybody in the locker room's pumped to have him, know he's going to help this team and get right to it.
0: And get right to it is right. Adam Schefter says there's a chance that Porter will make his debut on Sunday against Houston. That is a far cry from the lingering back injury that kept him out of Steelers training camp, preseason, and the first 3 weeks of the season. 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I'm your host, Gabrielle Lucevero. You can always catch me on socials at G Lucevero. Coming up just on the other side of the break, it's another win or go home. This time we're heading to the hardwood in the WNBA. Indiana, Caitlin Clark, Vegas, and Asia Wilson. Which one is moving on? That's when we come back.
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22: Reeves has got it. Alley-oop to Brown.

0: shoots and buries it into the empty net to ice this one. Rangers lead 5-1.
1: A goalie goal, 5-1, New York Rangers. They go on to win it. First goal by a Rangers goalie in franchise history. He's one of 18 to be credited with a goal. New Jersey Devils had their season opener hosting the Flyers, and Jack Hughes, he led the team to an Olympic gold. He led New Jersey last season with 77 points. And Jack Hughes, where are you leading them tonight?
2: Picked off by Jack. Racing with Konechny back. 3-on-1 for the Devils. Pass for Brad. Back.
0: Yeah!
2: They score! And Jack throws his stick into the crowd in celebration.
1: Second time in franchise history winning their season opener in OT. Ninth career season opener. Past regulation, Jack Hughes game-winning goal in overtime. 10th career OT goal since entering the league back in the 2019-2020 season. And another season opener, this one for the Columbus Blue Jackets and the visiting Buffalo Sabres, Matthew Knies. He was acquired by the Blue Jackets from Toronto on Monday. Well, he introduced himself to Columbus on Thursday.
3: Skip back to Werenski and keeps it alive. Knies for Fantilli. Fantilli to Zach. Walks across the line. Coyle has it for Knies. He scores! Matthew Knies! It is CBJ debut. He's made it 2-1.
1: 97-1, the Fan. He'd score another one in the Blue Jackets 6-3 win. He's the first Blue Jackets player to score two goals in a team debut. 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
19: And the pitch. Swing at a high line out to right field. That's deep. Harper's going back. He's at the wall.
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19: Yep, will wait on Sale. He's ready now. Tall lefty will deliver. Swing and a miss. He struck him out. And the Atlanta Braves can fly to L.A. They win the series 2-1. And they advance to the National League Division Series against the world champs. Chris Sale finishing it with back-to-back strikeouts. He also struck out Bryce Harper in the 8th inning. Turned out to be a great series for the Atlanta Braves. They win tonight 6-2 to advance.
17: Number 3.
1: Jack Hughes lights the lamp in overtime as the Devils defeat the Flyers. Devils Hockey Network.
2: Picked off by Jack. Racing with Konecny back. 3-on-1 for the Devils. Pass for Brad. Yeah! They score! Jack throws his stick into the crowd in celebration.
17: Number 2.
1: Cleveland gets their third straight win as the Browns knock off division rival, the Pittsburgh Steelers. 850 ESPN Cleveland.
20: Sunohara, the long snapper. Bohorquez kneels at the 46. Snap, hold, hit, it's up, and it is good!
1: History is made on the ice by the unlikeliest of heroes at MSG. 880 ESPN New York.
19: And it'll bounce off the goal line. Shesterkin fires. Empty net waiting. He scores! Igor finally has one! Igor Shesterkin. He's been waiting for one for a while. He shoots at the length of the ice and buries it into the empty net. This one, Rangers lead 5-1.
1: Come on, and that's just the start of the season. Rangers lead 5-1. They win 5-1. But I've got one more piece of top sound for you, courtesy of USA Network and the WNBA.
21: And that will do it. As the fever finally breaks tonight here in Las Vegas. And Becky Hammon, Asia Wilson, and the Las Vegas Aces stand strong yet again and knock off the Fever in this Game 3 Instant Classic tonight here at Michelob Ultra Arena and punch their ticket to the WNBA semifinals.
1: Las Vegas Aces beat the Indiana Fever 94-83 to move on to the WNBA semifinals. 30.

0: seed or the Golden State Valkyries in at the 2 seed. It took a record-setting 45-point effort from Wings Arike Ogunbowale to force that game 3. See if she has that in her. It wasn't the best night from Paige Becker. She only had 10 points for her, which is on the low end when it comes to Becker's production. So the other side of the bracket is set. 4 seed Atlanta hosting 8 seed New York Liberty. Those semifinals will get underway on Sunday. This has been Sports Center All Night. I'm Gabrielle Lucevero. Catch me on socials at G Lucevero. 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
1: Hey, this is Rich Eisen. Coming up on Friday, former Bills head coach Sean McDermott sets us up for the rest of week 4. The divisional playoffs are set in baseball. Vinny Pasquantino of the Royals will join us on that. And the Academy Award-winning actor Mahershala Ali joins a What's More Likely Friday edition of the Rich Eisen Show on Disney Plus, the ESPN app, and ESPN Radio.
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1: Coming up on SportsCenter All Night. The Phillies and Braves look to punch their ticket to L.A. in a pivotal Game 3.
13: And the pitch. Swing at a high right out to right field. That's deep. Harper's going back. He's at the wall. It gets out of here. Home run.
8: Aaron Rodgers and the Steelers head to Cleveland to face the Browns under the lights.
14: Third and goal from the two. Shotgun. Quinshon motions out. They go empty. Steelers jump. There's a flag. Free play. Throw. End zone. Caught. Touchdown.
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0: I got to give the fans a shout out for sure.
1: Ozzie Albies given credit where credit is due, but the credit certainly goes to him as well, helping the Braves lock up that spot in the NLDS to face the Dodgers. All four MLB division series are set with the Braves taking that spot. Braves, Dodgers, Padres, Brewers, and then White Sox, Guardians, Yankees, and Rays. Listen, New York already has one title in the city this year. But New York Knicks forward Josh Hart, he has all the confidence that the Yankees could bring in a second.
2: You know, I was talking to my dad the other day, and I was like, y'all know me, I'm very religious. I know Jesus is at God's right hand, but I think Cam Slutler might be at his left. I'm excited, man. I think I'm going to be able to get to, I think, game three it is. I think I'll be able to go. I think we have a preseason game eight, for the next day. So I'm excited, man. I'm excited for New York. I'm excited for that team that got a lot of great components that make up winning.
1: 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This is SportsCenter all night. I've got half hour headlines next.
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1: WNBA playoffs. We've got three of the four WNBA semifinal spots are snapped up. Las Vegas topped Indiana Thursday night, 94-83, behind a huge night from Asia Wilson and Chelsea Gray to advance. Steelers, Browns, and some Thursday night primetime action. Browns beat the Steelers 27-24 despite a comeback push from Aaron Rodgers. And Major League Baseball playoffs, the MLB Division Series are set. The Atlanta Braves locked up the final spot with a 6-2 Game 3 win over the Phillies on Thursday, and they did it with some help from an unlikely arm out of the bullpen.
13: Griselle with three prior career relief appearances, facing Bryce Harper. The base is clean, and the pitch. Swing and a miss. He struck him out. It gets behind ball with the catcher. He retrieves it, throws on to first, and that completes the strikeout. So Chris Sale strikes out Bryce Harper. Might be the only thing he does tonight, but the crowd loved every second of it.
1: So Chris Sale out of the bullpen on one day's rest. That would prove to do the trick, 1 1/3 innings. Dave O'Brien, Jess Mendoza has your post-game extra for ESPN Radio.
13: Well, thank you, Gabby. The Atlanta Braves have won this wild card. They've done it on the strength of the home run ball and really good pitching. And surprisingly, Chris Sale pitches longer than just one batter. He goes an inning and a third. He ends it in style with a couple of strikeouts, as Chris Sale so often does. But a very, very entertaining series. The Braves wind up heading to Los Angeles to take on the Dodgers.
14: I mean, it was one of the coolest moves that you could possibly see, and it doesn't always turn out the way you hope. And honestly, Walt Weiss, a ton of courage to call in the 37-year-old who had just started 2 days ago, and that Tuesday start was remarkable, but to ask a lot from him to come in, you thought he was just going to face Bryce Harper, stays in this game to finish off.
13: Walt played possum a little bit because he did not tip his hand. He made it sound as if, no, I'm not going to use Chris Sale because he just pitched, because of his age, because of the oncoming series should they win this one tonight. But Sale comes out and just blows him away.
14: He did, and I've been so impressed with the Chris Sale of this year. To be honest, OB, if this was a year ago, Chris Sale would not have been able to do what he did coming out of the pen. Why? Did not have the same strength, the injuries. The fastball velocity that we've seen from him was showcased in that eighth and ninth inning, hitting 98 miles an hour. De La Cruz, I felt like that at bat, he ended up on his heels. That's how much that fastball brushed him back.
13: Well, the Phillies had a very fine year. Didn't start out well. They wound up firing their manager, Rob Thompson, very early. Don Mattingly did a whale of a job guiding them back to relevance and a good baseball team. They wind up going to the postseason, but their season is over. Now, let's preview a little bit what's coming up on Saturday. Game one, the Atlanta Braves taking on the Los Angeles Dodgers, who are the reigning champions.
14: Yeah, and this is a Braves team that has been very confident. During the regular season, they took 5 of 6 games, both in LA and in Atlanta, and just none of them were very close games. It was very dominant against them. That's the confidence they're going to take, not only from beating this Phillies team, but knowing that's a Dodger team, that this is probably the best team to challenge them in the Atlanta Braves.
13: Well, you and I can't wait to get to Southern California, beautiful Dodger Stadium, for game one of that oncoming series on Saturday. For Jessica Mendoza, I'm Dave O'Brien, right here on your home for every pitch of the postseason, Major League Baseball on ESPN Radio and the ESPN app. Now let's send it back to Gabby Lucifero in the studio.
1: All right, Dave O'Brien, Jess Mendoza out there with the call. But while the Braves get a chance to look ahead, keep forging ahead, let's look back for the Phillies, something that Dave O'Brien brought up. And it's that there's a lot of times that the Phillies did not see this coming. We look at the beginning of the season, 9-19 start. They fire their manager and they bring Don Mattingly in. And even look at the end of the season, missing chance after chance to clinch that playoff spot. But interim manager Don Mattingly, he led them to a 79-55 regular season record. What does this look like, though, for his future? Wants to know, do does he feel if he has earned the right to come back and manage?
15: It's not the time to talk about anything like that.

0: attempts at the football when we have the attempts at the football. And eventually that tide turns. And so, I think it just still goes back to the way we go about our business and the way we go about our process, and still a small sample size, but would we like to have those things? Of course. But we just got to keep chipping away at it and controlling the things that we can control.
1: When it comes to Kansas City Chiefs and the Las Vegas Raiders, someone's getting their first loss of the season. Battle of the 3-0 unbeatens. Patrick Mahomes, Kansas City Chiefs quarterback, on what he's seen from the Raiders defense.
2: Yeah, I mean, they've brought in a lot of guys that are really good football players, and they've added young, talented guys in there as well. And so obviously it starts with Max and their defensive line and being able to protect and be able to run the ball and do stuff like that. But they have great players everywhere, and they fly to the football. And I think what you said is they turn the football over, which is huge in this league. And so we'll have to match their intensity. We'll have to execute at a high level, but it'll be a great challenge for us, and we're excited for it.
1: The Raiders offense, on the other hand, has been led by Kirk Cousins. And you know, you could throw the term around bridge quarterback just to get to the other side for Fernando Mendoza, but he's certainly doing his job and then some.
3: I don't get three touchdown passes in these games without our defense, you know, getting the ball back to us, giving us short fields, giving us extra possessions. You know, I think our coaches have designed plays that have gotten people open and given us those opportunities. Players have gotten open themselves and done their part and made plays. So it's really a combination of a lot of factors. You know, certainly I got to do my job, my part, but that's really all it is. It's just a part of it.
1: When it comes to the Commanders and the Colts, they'll be in London. You've got a soccer fan and Commanders quarterback, Marcus Mariota, hoping he could play at his third football stadium of his career. He played soccer growing up, huge fan. He's already played two games at European football at soccer stadiums, but this could now be a third. However, we're watching to see if Jaden Daniels will be making his return. He's been a limited participant for a second straight day as that team practices in England ahead of Sunday's London matchup with the Colts. So will it be Daniels or Marcus Mariota making his second consecutive start? Here's how Daniels is working through returning from that injury.
4: Do you have to change how you throw the ball at all? Is there any kind of differences?
5: Nope.
4: How about handing the ball off?
5: Nope.
4: It's all,
5: nope.
4: doesn't make a difference?
5: Nope.
6: Are you surprised at all, any part, that you'll be able to possibly be back out there this soon?
5: What you think? No?
6: I don't think so.
5: Nah, I'm not surprised. Everything I went through, you know, everybody said I'd be good to go if I'm able to go out there on Sunday, but again, just taking it day by day.
1: Nope. Daniels dislocated his left arm in a week 2 loss at Dallas. That is the second time he suffered that injury to his non-throwing arm. All right, let's go to the ice. Season opener for the Tampa Bay Lightning. Home opener for the New York Rangers. They dropped their season opener at the Bruins on Tuesday.
7: He'll feed it to the high slot. Dorfia back to Fox across Dorfia. One-timer hits the crossbar. Zibanejad scores off the loose puck. A power play goal for Zibanejad, and the Rangers are on the board early. 1-0 New York.
1: Mika Zibanejad, he starts quick. First goal of the season, 125th career power play goal. He is now one of 5 players in the NHL with 125 or more power play goals since he entered the league back in 2016. Zibanejad, one of 5 different goal scorers for the Rangers on the evening, and you will not guess who another one of them was.
7: And it'll bounce off the goal line. Shesterkin fires. Empty net waiting. He scores! Igor finally has one! Igor Shesterkin. He's been waiting for one for a while. He shoots at the length of the ice and buries it into the empty net to ice this one. Rangers lead 5-1.
1: A goalie goal, goalie goal, goalie goal, 5-1 New York Rangers. They go on to win it. First goal by a Rangers goalie in franchise history. He's one of 18 to be credited with a goal. New Jersey Devils had their season opener hosting the Flyers, and Jack Hughes, he led the team to an Olympic gold. He led New Jersey last season with 77 points. And Jack Hughes, where are you leading them tonight?
8: Picked off by Jack, racing with Konechny back. 3-on-1 for the Devils. Pass for Brad.
7: Yeah!
1: second time in franchise history, winning their season opener in OT, ninth career season opener. Past regulation, Jack Hughes' game-winning goal in overtime, 10th career OT goal since entering the league back in the 2019-2020 season. And another season opener, this one for the Columbus Blue Jackets and the visiting Buffalo Sabres, Matthew Knies. He was acquired by the Blue Jackets from Toronto on Monday. Well, he introduced himself to Columbus on Thursday.
8: Skip back to Werenski and keeps it alive. Knies for Fantilli. Fantilli to Zach. Walks across the line. Coyle has it for Knies. He scores! Matthew Knies! It is CBJ debut. He's made it 2-1.
1: 97-1, the fan. He'd score another one in the Blue Jackets 6-3 win. He's the first Blue Jackets player to score two goals in a team debut. And he is the fourth player in Blue Jackets history to score the game-winning goal in his debut with the franchise. Coming up after the break, I've got your top sounds. This is SportsCenter All Night.
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7: And the pitch. Swing at a high right out to right field. That's deep. Harper's going back. He's at the wall.
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7: Yep, will wait on Sale. He's ready now. Tall lefty will deliver. Swing and a miss. He struck him out. And the Atlanta Braves can fly to L.A. They win the series 2-1. And they advance to the National League Division Series against the world champs. Chris Sale finishing it with back-to-back strikeouts. He also struck out Bryce Harper in the eighth inning. Turned out to be a great series for the Atlanta Braves. They win tonight 6-2 to advance.
2: Number three.
1: Jack Hughes lights the lamp in overtime as the Devils defeat the Flyers. Devils Hockey Network.
23: Picked off by Jack. Racing with Konecny back. 3-on-1 for the Devils. Pass for Brad. Yeah! They score! Jack throws his stick into the crowd in celebration.
2: Number two.
1: Cleveland gets their third straight win as the Browns knock off division rival, the Pittsburgh Steelers. 850 ESPN Cleveland.
7: Sunohara, the long snapper. Bohorquez kneels at the 46. Snap, hold, kick, it's up, and it is good! With 10 seconds.
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7: And it'll bounce off the goal line. Shesterkin fires. Empty net waiting. He scores! Igor finally has one! Igor Shesterkin. He's been waiting for one for a while. He shoots at the length of the ice and buries it into the empty net. This one, Rangers lead 5-1.
1: Come on, and that's just the start of the season. Rangers lead 5-1. They win 5-1. But I've got one more piece of top sound for you, courtesy of USA Network and the WNBA.
24: And that will do it as the Fever finally breaks tonight here in Las Vegas. And Becky Hammond, Asia Wilson, and the Las Vegas Aces stand strong yet again and knock off the Fever in this Game 3 Instant Classic tonight here at Michelob Ultra Arena and punch their ticket to the WNBA semifinals.
1: Las Vegas Aces beat the Indiana Fever 94-83 to move on to the WNBA semifinals. 36 points in 37 minutes on the floor for Asia Wilson. 23 points in a full 40 for Chelsea Gray. Jewel Lloyd back into the starting lineup as Steph Tolbert, she was out, last minute decision. So that means a whole lot of minutes for Wilson and Gray. Becky Hammond said after the game that she was using her timeouts as rest for them. And ultimately, it was the fact that she was just going to say, you guys can ask me for a break, but I'm not taking you out unless you really need one. So they will wait to

0: Here's Candy Michelle's mom and me, Evan Cohen. The Browns defend home field advantage and defeat the Steelers to go to 3-1. Congrats, Cleveland! We'll finally say something positive about your team. It's on Sportsmanlike 6 a.m. Eastern right here on ESPN Radio, ESPN 2, and ESPNU.
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1: 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Coming up on SportsCenter All Night. The Phillies and Braves look to punch their ticket to L.A. in a pivotal Game 3.
19: And the pitch. Swing at a high right out to right field. That's deep. Harper's going back. He's at the wall.
1: Aaron Rodgers and the Steelers head to Cleveland to face the Browns under the lights.
20: Third and goal from the two. Shotgun. Quinshon motions out. They go empty. Steelers jump. There's a flag. Free play throw. End zone. Caught. Touchdown.
1: A trip to the WNBA semifinals is on the line between the Fever and Aces.
21: Vegas has scored just 4 points so far off of those five turns. Asia Wilson from the elbow. He's got 25.
1: Plus, we skate around a night in the NHL.
19: And it'll bounce off the goal line. Shesterkin fires. Empty net waiting. He scores! Igor finally has one!
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22: Oh, come on. Don't give it all away now in that open. We've got something fun cooking. It's already exciting as the NHL gets underway. Late night on the West Coast, early morning on the East Coast. And

0: Great job again by our guys. Resiliency at the end. Big credit to Denzel Ward. I mean, he changed the momentum of the game. You know, we just didn't convert the first drive, and then we, you know, had a big play and then stalled, and Denzel flipped it, and then we kind of got things going a little bit, got in a good rhythm. And then we just turned it over in the second half, moved it decent. A credit to our guys. You know, we actually got the ball backed up at the one, got a first down, really had a chance to end it and didn't, but just credit to our players.
1: Browns have three straight wins for the first time since 2023. Fifth straight home win against the Steelers. That's the longest home win streak versus the Steelers since back in 82-88. Tune in for Football Sunday action as the Buffalo Bills host the New England Patriots. Coverage begins at 12 p.m. Eastern on ESPN Radio and the ESPN app. Football Sunday on ESPN Radio is presented by Gusto. Well, we go from Thursday night football to the Thursday morning headline for Pittsburgh. Cornerback Joey Porter Jr. is heading from Pittsburgh to Dallas. Adam Schefter, he gives us the rundown on the trade.
2: The Pittsburgh Steelers and Joey Porter were at an impasse, and there was no way that they were going to get a deal done. And once it became obvious to both sides that a deal was not going to get done, the Pittsburgh Steelers were open to trading him. Over the last week or so, they received a handful of inquiries, including from the Dallas Cowboys and Detroit Lions. The Dallas secondary is depleted, and the more that the Cowboys and Steelers talked, the more they found a common ground to work out a deal. These two sides had been through it before. They completed a trade for George Pickens. They completed a trade over the summer for Broderick Jones. And now they have completed a trade for Joey Porter Jr. to go from Pittsburgh to Dallas to follow his two former Steeler teammates. The Cowboys surrender two draft picks. Jerry Jones had talked about wanting to get this team better, make another move. They've now done that.
1: All right, so Dallas gets that much-needed help on their pass defense. Just to go through the numbers quickly, they're 31st in opponent QBR, 31st in completion percentage allowed, tied for 26th in opponent passing touchdowns, and they are last in the league in interceptions. That's because they got a big old goose egg there. So that's how the trade played out. And immediately, Joey Porter Jr., he was available on Thursday. Here's what he thought of the trade.
3: Man, I was excited. I'm not even gonna lie. I was actually at the movies when I got the call, so I had to leave the movies and went home. But I mean, I was blessed. I was excited. I called my peoples and they was excited with me. So new chapter, new beginnings, and I'm ready.
1: Said he's going to go back and see the movie because he wasn't paying too much attention. But he will bolster that defense. Christian Parker, Cowboys defensive coordinator, on bringing Joey in.
4: Yeah, I was familiar with him when he was at Penn State. Coming out of the draft, I was in Denver at the time. Same player he is now. You know, played with great length, was a boundary eraser. Plays with a really competitive and edge to him that we value. So he's a guy that I've tracked, you know, over the years. I've had some taller corners. You're always looking at comp tapes for different players. He certainly fits the mold for that.
1: And, hey, defense feeds the offense. So Dak Prescott, he's pretty happy about it, too.
5: Yeah, I mean, excited. When I heard the news, pumped up about it. And then just getting here this morning, seeing him already at practice, ready to go, engaged. We've all welcomed him and excited to have him. Just as much as, you know, the front office making the trade, everybody in the locker room pumped to have him, know he's going to help this team and get right to it.
1: And get right to it is right. Adam Schefter says there's a chance that Porter will make his debut on Sunday against Houston. That is a far cry from the lingering back injury that kept him out of Steelers training camp, preseason, and the first 3 weeks of the season. 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I'm your host, Gabrielle Lucevero. You can always catch me on socials at G Lucevero. Coming up just on the other side of the break, it's another win or go home. This time we're heading to the hardwood in the WNBA. Indiana, Caitlin Clark, Vegas, and Asia Wilson. Which one is moving on? That's when we come back.
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1: A half of the WNBA semifinal bracket is locked in with the New York Liberty and Atlanta Dream both advancing in just needing two games in that best of three series. But the other half of the bracket, they just want more basketball. So best of three, win or go home. It's Indiana and Vegas tonight. You've got a three-time champion in Vegas, Indiana, trying to get over that hump. On Friday night, you'll have Dallas and the Valkyries in that game three. I'll take you through that in just a moment. But we start with Indiana and Vegas.
2: Wilson takes it across the timeline.
3: And Vegas doing a good job of not allowing Indy's defense to get them in this up-and-down battle. Asia Wilson, so good at one-on-one coverage. Drew Lloyd almost with the steal.
2: And with that bucket, Asia Wilson with her second 30-piece.
1: And she'd add a few more. Asia Wilson, 36 points, and the Aces are sending the Fever home again, 94-83, their game three win. This was just a masterpiece. Yes,

0: 97.1, the Fan. He'd score another one in the Blue Jackets 6-3 win. He's the first Blue Jackets player to score two goals in a team debut. And he is the fourth player in Blue Jackets history to score the game-winning goal in his debut with the franchise. Coming up after the break, I've got your top sounds. 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
15: The Phillies and Braves look to punch their ticket to LA in a pivotal game three.
16: And the pitch. Swing at a high right out to right field. That's deep. Harper's going back. He's at the wall.
15: Aaron Rodgers and the Steelers head to Cleveland to face the Browns under the lights.
17: Third and goal from the two. Shotgun. Quinshon motions out. They go empty. Steelers jump. There's a flag. Free play throw. End zone. Caught. Touchdown.
15: A trip to the WNBA semifinals is on the line between the Fever and Aces.
18: Vegas has scored just 4 points so far off of those five truths. Asia Wilson from the elbow. He's got 25.
15: Plus, we skate around a night in the NHL.
16: And it'll bounce off the goal line. Shesterkin fires. Empty net waiting. He scores! Igor finally has one!
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19: Oh, come on. Don't give it all away now in that open. We've got something fun cooking. It's already exciting as the NHL gets underway. Late night on the West Coast, early morning on the East Coast. And in between, it's a Steelers-Browns Thursday night football matchup in Cleveland going down to the wire. I've got the highlights, reaction, recap, all that good stuff. Plus, it is all about survival on the hardwood and the diamond. Las Vegas Aces, Indiana Fever in a win or go home game three in the first round of the WNBA playoffs. And then, of course, Phillies, Braves for that final spot in the NLDS. And that is where we're going to start. Let's go on down to Atlanta and set the scene. Braves rolling.
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19: 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First career postseason appearance versus a 12th career postseason start.

0: you know, certainly I got to do my job, my part, but that's really all it is. It's just a part of it.
1: When it comes to the Commanders and the Colts, they'll be in London. You've got a soccer fan and Commanders quarterback, Marcus Mariota, hoping he could play at his third football stadium of his career. He played soccer growing up, huge fan. He's already played two games at European football at soccer stadiums, but this could now be a third. However, we're watching to see if Jaden Daniels will be making his return. He's been a limited participant for a second straight day as that team practices in England ahead of Sunday's London matchup with the Colts. So will it be Daniels or Marcus Mariota making his second consecutive start? Here's how Daniels is working through returning from that injury.
2: Do you have to change how you throw the ball at all? Is there any kind of differences? Nope. How about handing the ball off? It's all doesn't make a difference.
3: Nope.
4: Are you surprised at all, any part, that you'll be able to possibly be back out there this soon?
3: What you think? No.
4: I don't think so.
3: Nah, I'm not surprised. Everything I went through, you know, everybody said I'd be good to go if I'm able to go out there on Sunday. But again, just taking it day by day.
1: Nope. Daniels dislocated his left arm in a week two loss at Dallas. That is the second time he suffered that injury to his non-throwing arm. All right, let's go to the ice. Season opener for the Tampa Bay Lightning. Home opener for the New York Rangers. They dropped their season opener at the Bruins on Tuesday.
5: He'll feed it to the high slot. Dorfia back to Fox across Dorfia. One-timer hits the crossbar. Zibanejad scores off the loose puck. A power play goal for Zibanejad. And the Rangers are on the board early. 1-0 New York.
1: Mika Zibanejad, he starts quick. First goal of the season, 125th career power play goal. He is now one of five players in the NHL with 125 or more power play goals since he entered the league back in 2016. Zibanejad, one of five different goal scorers for the Rangers on the evening, and you will not guess who another one of them was.
5: And it'll bounce off the goal line. Shesterkin fires. Empty net waiting. He scores! Igor finally has one! Igor Shesterkin. He's been waiting for one for a while. He shoots at the length of the ice and buries it into the empty net to ice this one. Rangers lead 5-1.
1: A goalie goal, 5-1 New York Rangers. They go on to win it. First goal by a Rangers goalie in franchise history. He's one of 18 to be credited with a goal. New Jersey Devils had their season opener hosting the Flyers, and Jack Hughes, he led the team to an Olympic gold. He led New Jersey last season with 77 points. And Jack Hughes, where are you leading them tonight?
6: Picked off by Jack, racing with Konechny back. 3-on-1 for the Devils. Pass for Brad.
5: Yeah!
6: They score! And Jack throws his stick into the crowd in celebration.
1: Second time in franchise history winning their season opener in OT. Ninth career season opener. Past regulation, Jack Hughes' game-winning goal in overtime. 10th career OT goal since entering the league back in the 2019-2020 season. And another season opener, this one for the Columbus Blue Jackets and the visiting Buffalo Sabres, Matthew Knies. He was acquired by the Blue Jackets from Toronto on Monday. Well, he introduced himself to Columbus on Thursday.
5: Skip back to Werenski and keeps it alive. Knies for Fantilli. Fantilli to Zach. Walks across the line. Coyle has it for Knies. He scores! Matthew Knies! It is CBJ debut. He's made it 2-1.
1: 97-1, the fan. He'd score another one in the Blue Jackets 6-3 win. He's the first Blue Jackets player to score two goals in a team debut. And he is the fourth player in Blue Jackets history to score the game-winning goal in his debut with the franchise. Coming up after the break, I've got your top sounds. This is SportsCenter All Night.
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11: 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Snap, hold, kick, it's up, and it is...
12: 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Game-winning field goal, 27-24, Thursday Night Football over the Pittsburgh Steelers. The first place Cleveland Browns now at 3-1. Big night all around sports yesterday. The Browns beat, of course, the Steelers, as we just mentioned. The Aces eliminate the Fever. They advance in the WNBA playoffs. They will take on the winner of the Wings and the Valkyries tonight, 9 p.m. Eastern. And the Braves eliminate the Philadelphia Phillies in Major League Baseball. The next round, the DS is set. White Sox, Guardians, of course, Atlanta and the Dodgers, Yankees and the Rays, Padres and the Brewers. Michelle Smallman, Chris Canty, Evan Cohen, good morning, everybody. How are we doing today?
13: I mean, I'm doing great, but not as great as the Cleveland Browns fans, because they get to have the last laugh after everybody joking on their team earlier this season. Mike Tomlin said the Browns are going brown. Todd Monken vehemently rejected that, and we now see why. He's so confident because this team has something special going on. And I can't believe I'm saying this. The quarterback, Deshaun Watson, is a big part of it.
14: Another fourth quarter drive that he stepped up when it mattered the most, and they ultimately win the game. And Todd Monken probably is laughing the loudest this morning because he had been convicted on going with Deshaun Watson. There was a lot of public ridicule behind it because he has not been good at football in over half a decade. A lot of people were clamoring for Shador Sanders. He was steadfast in his belief of his quarterback and of this team. And now they're sitting there atop the AFC North. And I, for one, quite frankly, am stunned. I know it's early, but still, I did not think that the Cleveland Browns were capable of winning games, especially close games like these.
12: Well, how did they do it? Of course, they were down 7-0 early on in the game, and then they scored 21 points unanswered, up 21-7. The Steelers come all the way back to tie the game, and then you heard the game-winning field goal there, Andre Schmidt, or the game-winning 56-yard field goal on that third straight

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0: And so, yeah, I would take Trevor Lawrence. And here's the other thing, Smalls. Mm-hmm. I know Trevor Lawrence is going to be there. From an availability standpoint, when it comes to dealing with injuries, there was only one season where Trevor Lawrence missed time because of injury. Joe Burrow has missed significant time two of the last three seasons, right? He's been on an IR. So, I mean, half the seasons you're talking about this guy missing at least a month and a half of time in the lineup. So, yeah, if you're asking me who am I taking right now, it's Trevor Lawrence. If you're asking me who am I taking moving forward, it's Trevor Lawrence.
1: I'd still roll with Joe Burrow. And I know that you said Trevor Lawrence wasn't able to reach the immense expectations that we had for him coming out of Clemson. Joe Burrow also hasn't reached the expectations that we had for him coming out of LSU, primarily because of what you just mentioned, which is injuries. We know how talented Joe Burrow is. When he is right, they are contenders. He just hasn't been consistently healthy. And maybe I'm foolish for, in this debate, putting my stock in a guy who has been so often injured. But he has got the talent and the drive to get it done. We saw in his second season him take the Cincinnati Bengals to the Super Bowl.
0: How long ago was it?
1: 2022. It's been a minute. Trevor Lawrence hasn't...
2: 21 season.
0: It was the 21 season.
1: 21 season.
2: You're not wrong.
1: 2022
0: Super Bowl,
1: yes.
0: It was
1: the
0: 21 season.
1: Correct. He's 3-0 in games versus Trevor Lawrence, mind you. So head-to-head, Joe Burrow certainly has the edge there. I'm just not going to give up on him ever. And maybe that's foolish of me, but I look at him, and if I'm putting my stock in somebody and I can guarantee that they're going to be consistently healthy, I'm going
0: to
1: roll with Joe
0: Burrow. But you can't guarantee that, though. You have to bake that in, right? Like, that's a part of the equation. That's a part of the story of why the Cincinnati Bengals have missed the postseason three straight years. And I keep wondering, what is it going to take for people to acknowledge the reality of what Joe Burrow has meant to the Cincinnati Bengals over the last half decade. Since that Super Bowl appearance, it hadn't been great. It just hasn't. We keep throwing around terms like elite. You know, elite quarterbacks in this day and age, based on how they have an outsized impact on their team's outcomes, they don't miss the playoffs three straight years. And that's what we're talking about with Joe Burrow. Hell, Trevor Lawrence, with all of the turnover that he's had in Jacksonville, ain't missed the playoffs three straight years. So that's the part that seems a little bit wonky to me in terms of our perception of Joe Burrow. Not saying that he's not a damn good quarterback, because I believe he is. But I think all of the things have to be factored in. And if you're considering all of the different data points, like if you're doing the versus, if you have to choose, I don't know how people land on Joe Burrow over Trevor Lawrence for the here and now and for the future. I don't even know who Joe Burrow's coach is going to be after this year. I know who Trevor Lawrence's coach is going to be.
2: I definitively go Trevor Lawrence also. The question is right now. The question is not in that 21-22 season. The question is not what they've done up until this point. The question is right now in the moment. And I go to this. You know, Smalls, you said, wow, like wow, that's an interesting take to CeCe when he said he came out of the hospital with more than Joe Burrow. Here's how you know that's actually factually true. The path. Joe Burrow didn't play at Ohio State, had to transfer to LSU. Like, Joe Burrow, for a part of his career, was somewhat of an underdog while being a favorite, if that makes sense. Because it's like, you went to Ohio State, you didn't go to no college program. Trevor Lawrence, the reason my son is a diehard Jacksonville fan, first game he ever watched in his life as like a 5 or 6 year old, was his freshman year at Clemson, where he's playing right away. And we're like, holy crap, this guy's unbelievable. I look at Joe Burrow.
0: Joe Burrow went to Ohio State, but he transferred because Dwayne Haskins ended up being the star?
2: I don't remember the exact details. I
1: believe he was not the starter.
0: But I believe that's what so ends up happening. Yeah.
2: In terms of, and may he rest in peace, obviously, horrible. So with Trevor Lawrence, I look at him and I say, if everything clicks, which it's starting to, there's an argument that in the moment, not for the career, he could be the best quarterback in the NFL. Like, I actually could see a world where if everything clicks, you go back and forth between he, Mahomes, and Allen. Jackson. That's how good he is. I don't believe Joe Burrow is that, because there's one other part of this that is so important. In 2026, part of the quarterback position is movement. And Trevor Lawrence is better at that than Joe Burrow. Like, Trevor Lawrence
0: Joe Burrow
2: tuck and
0: can
2: run.
0: Move, though.
2: Not like Trevor Lawrence.
0: No,
2: can.
0: I'm not saying he can run like Trevor Lawrence. I'm just saying Joe Burrow can move a little bit.
2: Sure. But yeah. I'm just telling you, the question that is asked, the question we have on the screen, the question we are discussing with our audience is, right now, would you rather have them? And the other quick add-on is, I look at Joe Burrow and I look at what he has done to the Bengals. He was the general manager, in essence. I look at Trevor Lawrence and I say, look at what has been done to him. Urban Meyer, Doug Peterson, all the stuff that has happened there. I think Trevor Lawrence right now is the guy. It's a fascinating debate. It's a great QB matchup we're going to have this weekend, just like with the Patriots and Bills Sunday. Coverage beginning at noon Eastern on ESPN Radio and the ESPN app. Football Sunday on ESPN Radio, presented by Gusto. I think we got a little surprise coming up next. 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
9: Next one on the way. Swing high, fly low, right field, that's deep. That's sailing back, back, back, and it's gone! Ozzy Albies torches one to right field. A two-run homer. And the Braves in great shape here in the fourth inning of Game 3 in a do-or-die. They lead the Phillies 5-0.
0: Hey, welcome to Unsportsmanlike. It's Evan Cohen, Michelle Smallman, Harry Douglas, and the resident Super Bowl champ, Chris Candy. And here's the thing. Right now, Harry is having I guess, an equipment failure? How will we

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6: 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The month is October, and the Cleveland Browns are in first place. Just want to make sure that that is said.
7: I'm stunned.
6: It's October, and the Browns are in first place. And the Raiders are undefeated, going into a huge game against the Chiefs this weekend.
8: Pat, how my mentions looking, bro?
9: It's not great, Canty. I'm going to be honest.
8: Okay, all right. I was just wondering. You took shots at the Browns fans yesterday. You took shots at the team. I was wondering if people had something to say about your comments yesterday on I'm Over It.
6: We would never egg that on. I'd pack Costello 20.
8: After the win last night.
7: Have we heard from Riz?
6: Tony Rizzo? I don't know. Have you heard from Riz?
9: I have not.
7: Oh, I'm shocked that he didn't.
6: I'll get an official statement from him?
7: To dunk on you.
8: Yes, we need an official statement from Riz.
6: Official statement, all right.
8: Yeah. You guys on behalf of the Cleveland Browns fans.
7: Correct.
8: I just want to know what the vibes are at, how they feel around Cleveland today, going into the weekend, knowing they can sit back and enjoy football, and their team, no matter what, is going to be atop of the AFC North. It's a pretty damn good feeling.
7: So this is obviously a fan base who's been desert thirsty for any sort of success.
8: Yeah.
7: And they're getting it.
8: Mm-hmm.
7: But it's coming with Deshaun Watson as your quarterback.
8: Yeah.
7: The guy who has not delivered for you for so long. The guy who's, quite frankly, held the franchise hostage in some ways because of all the capital that you gave up to get him and the money, the guaranteed money that you gave him.
8: Yeah.
7: His injuries, his lack of production when he was out there. He has been detrimental to your football team. He talks badly about the fan base, and I know he walked that back, and it's been better over the past two games at home when he's obviously come up in the clutch and allowed the Cleveland Browns to win. But it has to be a very conflicting feeling for Browns fans that this guy who was the target of your ire for so long is now the guy who's coming up in the moments that matters, and your team is winning football games.
8: Small, did you see the scene yesterday at the game? Did you hear Mike McCarthy talk about the atmosphere? I understand all the baggage that comes along with Deshaun Watson, and it stinks. You know what covers that up? Winning.
7: Winning covers up everything.
8: And so, if Deshaun Watson continues to win football games, if he continues to look like he's looked, especially in the fourth quarter in the critical moments of the game, then the Cleveland Browns fans are going to embrace him because he is the quarterback of their team that actually is competent for the first time in a while.
7: Mm-hmm.
8: So it's absolutely fascinating to me when we talk about the Deshaun Watson of it all when it comes to the Browns' success this season, because we all came into the year looking at it as a fait accompli that Deshaun Watson would be gone after 2026. With every single win, that casts more doubt on that prediction, right? And if you think about the 2027 draft class with all of the quarterbacks that are supposed to be talented and touted and coming out and drafted in the first round, based on the version of Deshaun Watson we saw last night, the guy that we've seen through the first four games of this season and really the last 3 weeks, you're not going to get any quarterback coming out of college that's going to play better than what Deshaun Watson is giving you right now next year. You're not going to find somebody that can come into this team next year as a rookie and play better than what we're seeing from Deshaun Watson right now. You're just not.
7: Wow.
5: This season, if you look at the game log, the first game against Jacksonville, they're a really good team. They lose 34-10. He was 16-22, 205, touchdown, interception. I'm going to go through this because of what CC just said. That is a bold statement that may not be bold, what he's saying. But I'm going to go through the game by game, and you're telling me a rookie next year could not provide this, right? Tampa, they win 23-19. He was 24-30, 238 yards, and two touchdowns, no interceptions.
7: Wow.
5: That's perfect. No picks. Efficiency, whatever. I'm not saying you watch the tape, it's perfect, but numerically. Carolina, they win. 16 of 30, 144 yards, two touchdowns, no interceptions. Last night, third straight game, fourth quarter, game-winning drive. 24 of 33, 268 yards, a touchdown, and an interception. Six touchdowns, two interceptions, 80 of 115 on the year, 855 yards, 69.6 completion percentage. QBR of 59.4, QB rating of 101.2. No rushing touchdowns. There's not a rookie that you believe that could produce those numbers upon arrival next year.
8: No. No. And it would be unfair for a franchise to expect that from a rookie. Right? Look at what the Las Vegas Raiders are doing with Fernando Mendoza. They got him in bubble wrap.
5: It's perfection, in my opinion.
8: I agree. I'm not
7: they're winning games.
5: That would make your point.
8: But that's the point.
5: Zero for zero for zero.
8: That's the point.
5: Right.
8: And that guy's the number one pick.
7: And they're winning games, and he gets to sit there and learn from Kirk Cousins.
5: Today's not the day for this. I understand this because I just got a text from Chris Oldak, really big show, ESPN Cleveland, with Riz and Hammer and Emin and everybody. And he said, vibes are electric right now.
7: Electric.
5: We don't mention Shador's name. Like, where does he fit in all
8: they
5: of this?
8: They showed him on the broadcast last night.
5: Okay. We don't. Where does he fit into all of this? Because the Mendoza, because they have a huge game against the Chiefs this weekend. Raiders Chiefs is an enormous game, right? What you just said about Mendoza, when I asked the question, where does he fit in all of this? We have an answer. He fits in watch Cousins, watch your team, learn from Kubiak, talk to Brady every week. You have a redshirt year that most people in your position don't have, and then you'll take over next year. We understand clearly where he fits in all of this. Where does Shador fit in all of this?
8: I got to be honest with you. If they continue to win football games, I think Shador is in a great spot.
5: Explain.
8: Well, if they win football games, then that means that the organization is going to be closer to considering bringing back Deshaun Watson next year. If you're bringing back Deshaun Watson next year, you have a player in-house that you can view as a developmental prospect at the quarterback position already in Shador Sanders. Mm. You don't need to continue to go back to the well and invest high picks into quarterbacks if you've got a guy in Deshaun Watson that you feel can play good enough to get your team to the postseason.
5: Okay, you are making a statement that after four games is the most wild statement with info and evidence to back it up that I think we could have ever imagined before the season. What Chris Canty just said is it's on the board that the Cleveland Browns have a really good, really smart QB room.
7: The Cleveland Browns.
5: That's what he... Did you not just say that? We know the Bears. The Bears have the guy in Caleb Williams. They extended Tyson Bajan as the backup. And they have Case Keenum as the veteran in the room, who also was awesome on Monday night, right? The Rams, great QB room, in theory. Stafford MVP. Stetson Bennett's now been there a couple of years. Ty Simpson for the long haul. Are you saying the Cleveland Browns actually potentially have a really good QB room right now?
8: They have four quarterbacks on their roster right now. Dillon Gabriel's on IR. I get that.
5: Yeah.
8: But they got Deshaun Watson. They have Shador Sanders. And they got Taylen Green, who they drafted this year. And they have Dillon Gabriel, who they put on IR, I'm sure, because they probably didn't want to carry four quarterbacks. But anyway, like, they have four quarterbacks. And three of those guys got there over the last two drafts. How many quarterbacks do you need to keep drafting?
5: There's not,
8: especially if your team is in the postseason.
5: There's not a taste anyone could have that is more surprising than what he just said. Dan Orlovsky will join us next. ESPN NFL analyst. We're on Sportsmanlike, presented by Progressive Insurance.
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0: I mean, Browns fans are drunk on victory right now.
1: I can't remember the last time we were talking about the Cleveland Browns in October, and we weren't talking about potentially the next head coach or the next next quarterback. But we're not.
0: Yeah.
1: But we're not.
0: Yeah, we're not.
1: We're talking about the quarterback and the head coach of this team because they're so good.
2: But Riz, are we talking playoffs or what?
1: Ooh.
0: Yeah. I think
1: the P word?
0: Dream. I think 3-1, I think like 70%. Yeah, I mean, I don't know what the odds are. I'm sure you guys will have them. But yeah, you can start thinking playoffs. Absolutely.
3: Wow.
0: You're 1-0 in the division. You're first place in the division. I think why not? I think the Browns right now don't know that they're supposed to be bad unless they listen to Pat Costello.
1: So 65.5% of the time, if you start off 3-1, you make the playoffs. That's since 1990.
3: Boom. 65.5%.
0: Boom.
1: Yes.
0: Bring it on. I want the Eagles too. I want the Eagles. Come on, in the Super Bowl. Let's go.
3: We're talking Super Bowl.
0: Make it sweet.
1: They got to get there.
3: Yeah.
4: Wait, Riz, are you just... you're calling your shot about the Super Bowl matchup, Riz? That's what just happened here?
3: We're talking Super Bowl?
0: No, I just said that's who I want. I just want to beat Pat.
4: Oh, I didn't even pick up on that. I'm so dumb.
0: Well, I mean, by the way, he tried to jinx me. He got a hold of me in the second quarter and goes, hey, come on. I go, Pat, it's really early.
4: No, he didn't.
0: I go, we'll see how the game goes. The jinx didn't work, bro. Sorry. Yeah. It's a tough week, Pat.
2: I texted him when it was 21-7 and said, can you come on if it holds?
0: Yeah, no. You tried to jinx us. You know you did, and it didn't work, bro. Sorry.
2: It almost worked. You guys tried desperately to lose
4: that
2: game.
4: You're the best. We appreciate it. Tony Rizzo Show, really big show, ESPN Cleveland. Unbelievable.
1: He just said, I want to have a Super Bowl matchup between the Browns and the Eagles, and my response was, the Eagles got to get there.
4: What's going on?
1: I don't know what is happening right now.
3: Eagles have got to get there.
1: We are in the twilight zone.
4: Pat may have crossed the line. Pat may have crossed the line. We have to discuss this next.
5: We're stretching down here. Crank that music. 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
7: 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I'm Michelle Smallman, Chris Canty, Evan Cohen with you. So we saw the Cleveland Browns go into first place last night with their victory over the Pittsburgh Steelers 27-24. Steelers also had issues on the sidelines. Aaron Rodgers, Mike McCarthy not seeing eye to eye. TJ Watt, Patrick Graham on upstairs, defensive coordinator, seemingly disputing some play calling. Smalls, you're shaking your head before we get to the next thing here, but go ahead, explain.
8: Well, coming off last week, we were talking about how good their relationship was, and then we get a glimpse of that. It's just convoluted.
7: It's Rodgers. Complicated, right?
8: He can be priggish at times, for sure.
7: He can be what?
8: Priggish.
7: I'm actually not taking the bait because she looked me right in the eye. It wasn't that much of a slip in. I'm going to say no. It's not the word of the day.
8: We were tied 2-2 on the week.
7: Yeah, and?
8: Today's for the victory, which you just handed to me on a silver platter because priggish is our word of the day.
9: Got him!
8: Priggish meaning self-righteous, smug, or acting morally superior, which we have certainly seen Aaron Rodgers
7: do. Did you
8: do
7: have
8: from
7: that in your back
8: time.
7: Pocket for him?
8: Specifically for him.
7: Yeah, I figured that.
8: And
7: I
8: didn't
7: hear it, not that I knew
8: when we would get back to that specific interaction.
7: No wonder why you didn't.

0: lived up to expectations.
1: Yes, 1,000%. I agree.
2: But a lot of people still have confirmation bias about where he was drafted, Mr. Irrelevant, and they don't want to have full belief in him, or they want to credit Kyle Shanahan and the scheme. They want to credit the talent around him. A lot of people still do not want to give him the credit that he deserves, and I think it's because of where he was drafted.
0: Who's had a better career, Brock Purdy or Justin Herbert?
2: Brock Purdy,
0: no
2: question.
0: Who's had a better career, Brock Purdy or Tua?
2: Brock Purdy, no question.
0: Who's had a better career, Brock Purdy or Joe Burrow? Can't do the whole event Super Bowl. He got to a Super Bowl, too.
1: Yeah, but
0: okay, you're considering.
1: No, he got to a Super Bowl with a franchise that had been in the Super Bowl in the half decade prior to them getting with the team.
0: All right, so
1: the Cincinnati Bengals, it's been a long time since they won a playoff game before Joe Burrow got there.
0: Who's had a better career, Purdy or Trevor Lawrence?
2: Purdy.
0: Okay, Purdy or Jordan Love?
2: Purdy.
0: Other first rounders recently that are in the gray area, meaning Josh Allen, Lamar Jackson, Patrick Mahomes, are not in the gray area by any. Caleb and Jaden and Drake and those guys too early in their career. Other guys that would be in that, like, are they the elite of the elites? Are they not? Who else is
2: in Goff?
0: Better career, Brock Purdy or Goff?
1: I would say Goff.
2: I'm going to say Goff as well because he's done it with two franchises. Been to a Super Bowl, been to an NFC Championship game.
0: Okay, so we're talking about a better career, Dak or Purdy?
1: Ooh, that's
2: that one's
1: a good
2: interesting.
1: One.
2: Dak finished second in the MVP.
1: I would say Dak. Dak is a better player.
2: Yeah,
1: I do.
2: I would say Dak.
1: I think Dak's a better player.
2: Even though,
1: but Purdy is probably Purdy's been to a Super Bowl. He's been further in the playoffs. He's got more playoff wins.
0: And he was in an NFC Championship game in addition to.
1: He's got more playoff. He's got
2: That's what I'm saying.
1: He's got more playoff wins.
0: Yeah.
1: So if that's the barometer, then Purdy has had a better career, but I mean, last decade, Dak has been pretty damn good.
0: Life on the line, got to win a big game. You want Dak or Purdy? Yeah, I want Purdy too. That's the problem. Not the problem. That's the unique part about this, is that Brock Purdy is maybe the best quarterback amongst those that you have not crowned as the elite. Like, of the gray area guys, he may actually be the best.
2: But that's my point about confirmation bias. If this was, let's even not pick a guy like Caleb Williams, who we've seen have success. If this was Cam Ward, a guy who we have not seen had any success in this league, but he was the number one overall pick,
0: he would have lived up to expectations.
2: But we would have no qualms about immediately putting him in that tier.
0: You're right.
2: Or having him be involved in that conversation.
0: That's right. That's right. Yeah,
2: at all.
0: Because Purdy's been better comparatively than Caleb. And Caleb is in that conversation already, and we think he should be.
2: Right.
0: Because we think the upside is there. It's
1: so much of it is situational, though.
0: Yeah.
1: I guess that's the big thing.
0: Brock Purdy is awesome. The Broncos defense has been awesome over the last couple of years. We've got DraftKings favoring the Niners by 3 this weekend, the Broncos and Niners. CC, not an easy pick, but we know where to go with that.
1: Oh, absolutely. 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
0: So, you're going to Philadelphia this weekend?
2: I am. Not to watch baseball, because the Phillies lost.
0: Wow.
1: Okay.
2: Sorry.
0: Wow. She took that opportunity to take a shot. I love it.
1: Are you going to see the number one Knicks fan play basketball, LeBron James?
2: The number one Knicks fan play basketball, LeBron James. No, I think maybe he already choppered to the city, so he might not be there.
1: Maybe here.
2: That's the voice of the Ocho, Evan Cohen, and our Super Bowl champion, Chris Canty. I'm Michelle Smallman. And guys, our power rankings today, my top five, players that need to be the biggest star in the MLB playoffs. Things get underway on Saturday, the DS series, the ALDS and the NLDS. So let's kick things off. Number five. Rays third baseman Junior Caminero. Yankees and Rays, CC. So we know that the Rays had the number one seed in the postseason, the AL's best record, 98-64. The offense for the Rays is going to be a major focus in this matchup. They led the majors with a .283 average with runners in scoring position. So they're going to need to mash. And Junior Caminero, the anchor of that lineup, we expect him to be kind of the juice for them. Orange juice cake to my right here, but he's entering the playoffs coming off a 42 homer, 101 RBI season, and he's really worked on his plate discipline. He's going to be the catalyst for them in a lot of ways.
1: So you're talking about the Rays offense, and Caminero, obviously the 23-year-old, has been the best player, as you mentioned. Is it the Rays offense or the Yankees pitching? Because the Yankees pitching is ridiculously good. So, like, which one are you focused on more between those two?
0: It's pitching. It's pitching. This time of year, it's all about pitching.
2: Which is why
0: good pitching beats good hitting all day, every day when it comes to playoff baseball. So, yeah, I mean, that's Caminero is a problem, but I will say this, the Yankees have solutions. The biggest question is, can the lineup for the Rays put enough pressure on the starting pitching for the Yankees to get into the bullpen? Because that seems to be the sore spot, like the middle relief of the Yankees, seeing what happens right there. Can they do enough damage? Can they put enough pitches on the starters for the Yankees where they can get into the bullpen and maybe get more favorable matchups? That would be how I would attack it if I was the Rays. Hopefully that's not what Kevin Cash does.
2: Next one.
23: Number four.
2: Chris Sale. Pitcher.
1: Reliever Chris Sale all of a sudden.
2: Well, let's talk about it. So yesterday, as we mentioned, the Phillies lose. The Braves beat the Phillies to advance to the DS. Chris Sale was the game one starter. He recorded 19 outs in game one 2 days ago. Then he comes in to take down the final four outs yesterday. And this is a trend that we're going to need to see from him. He's going to have to step up in a big way if the Braves are going to make noise in the postseason. You're likely going to see him a couple times in the DS, and you don't feel necessarily as strong about the rest of their rotation. He's going to have to be the one to outpitch people. Chris Sale, very important in this matchup versus the Dodgers.
1: Is he a Hall of Famer or outside looking in?
0: Oh, I think he's a Hall of Famer.
1: There were some injury things, but he's also played forever.
0: Yeah, I think he's Hall of Famer.
1: Okay,
0: yeah, I think he's Hall of Famer.
1: Do you think
0: he's Hall of Famer?
1: No, I don't know. I would not have thought. Like, when you're thinking about the great pitchers in this area, you think about Verlander, Scherzer, Kershaw, he's probably on that next group.
0: 10-time All-Star, Cy Young Award winner, ERA title, World Series champion.
1: He's Hall of Famer.
0: Gold Glove.
1: Maybe a bad question,
0: It's a strong enough body of work across multiple teams now where you give them the nod, right? Yeah.
1: White Sox, Red Sox are now Braves, obviously. Yeah. One of the greatest things about postseason is I love when guys use their throw days in games. It's like, I was going to throw an inning anyway today. Why don't I just face the team that I'm facing? And it's just like, I'm all about, like, in those moments, everything. Empty the tank. Everything. And like a moment like that, Chris Sale's like, we got to finish this out. I got this. And he got it last night.
2: Next one.
23: Number three.
2: Pat's favorite player, Shohei Ohtani.
0: Here we go, Pat.
2: Back to the Dodgers and the Braves. So we know that Shohei's been banged up. He was on the IL. He had right bicep issues, left knee issues. And before he went on the IL, he had quite the offensive skid. He was batting .198, 34 strikeouts in 24 games. What sort of version are you going to get from Shohei Ohtani? Is he going to be rusty? Is he going to look like he's not really up to par physically? I know that the Dodgers are saying that he's looking and feeling much better. But I'm very intrigued to see what version of Shohei Ohtani you're going to get in this postseason.
1: Well, a year ago.

0: However, if they somehow do pull off the upset, I don't think they have a ranked opponent for the remainder of their schedule. And would it revitalize them? Perhaps. But with a coach like Dabo, who's won at the highest level, is he in that category of unless you're in the playoff and unless you're actually competing for championships, we don't really care, even if you have an upset like this?
1: Yes, because of the down years now. In theory, you were right a few years ago. I don't know that I would agree with it now, because I think he's got to get them back to what you just said. They're not at that place of championship or bust. You need to get the fan base and the school back to that place. If I said to you right now you can only vote for one Miami player for Heisman, who would it be? Darian Mensa or Malachi Toney?
2: Malachi Toney.
1: 34 catches, 564 yards.
2: Malachi Toney is like, I know everybody is focused on Jeremiah Smith. I think Malachi Toney is right there. I think he's right there. I think he's special.
1: One other game I'll just throw out there. Notre Dame-UNC would be very interesting. UNC's been good this year under Belichick, but Notre Dame's on another level. Can they compete with them?
2: Yeah, I was just going to say this. The Malachi Toney angle, Ashton Hampton, corner for the Clemson, that's going to be a fun matchup within this game, Miami versus Clemson. It's going to be fun.
1: Tennessee-Auburn, coverage begins 3 p.m. Eastern on ESPN Radio on Saturday. 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

0: game-winning drive.
1: That's not him as a leader, you're saying?
0: He's leading the offense.
1: Okay. Yeah. Well, that's why I'm asking. Can he, in essence, can he be the reason they go to the playoffs?
0: It's odd to think of him as a leader.
1: That, again, why?
2: Incredibly odd.
0: Very, very strange. Yes, I think he can. Yes, he's played. Listen, if you strip away the name on the back of the jersey and you're just looking at the quarterback that is under center for the Cleveland Browns, that quarterback over the last 3 weeks is capable of leading this Browns team and all of that talent on the offensive side of the ball, and as well as their defense is playing, that quarterback is capable of getting them to the postseason. I know it's conflicting, it's cringy on a lot of levels, but the tape is the tape. His performance is his performance. We can't take anything away from that. Mm.
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19: Depp will wait on Sale. He's ready now. Tall lefty will deliver. Swing and a miss. He struck him out. Braves can fly to L.A. They win the series 2-1, and they advance to the National League Division Series against the world champs.
1: The call yesterday here on ESPN Radio. All of the postseason games, of course, brought to us by Gusto as the Braves advance by beating the Philadelphia Phillies, and they now face the vaunted lineup that is the LA Dodgers. And joining us now, he's a Hall of Famer. He's a 5-time All-Star. He's a 10-time Gold Glove Award winner. He is Andrew Jones, and he's going to be a part of the 41st Annual Great Sports Legends Dinner October 5th, a couple days from now, in New York City, honoring many great athletes, including, of course, our next guest, Andrew Jones. It benefits the Buonaconi Fund to cure paralysis and celebrates the 60th birthday of medical miracle that is Mark Buonaconi. And Andrew Jones joins us here on Unsportsmanlike. All right, I got to go back in time. Something is, I've never talked to Andrew Jones, and I am such a fan of his, even as a Mets fan, but something really bothered me that I think he got screwed.
20: Oh.
1: 21 years ago. It has driven me nuts for 21 years. You should have been the MVP of the NL when you finished second, and it drove me nuts because everyone is going to tell you that it's all, you know, it's a two-way award. You did not get enough credit for your defense when it came to MVP voting. It bothers me to this day. Do you agree with me?
20: I don't know about that, but I got beat by a really good baseball player, Albert Pujols. I think he could have get robbed the year before by a great baseball player, Barry Bonds. So it's a tough decision to say something, but I think having Chip or not being healthy that year and

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0: 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Stay tuned because you'll hear more about DraftKings and all it has to offer throughout our show. DraftKings, the crown is yours. So everybody knows I do a pick of the day every single day, and some people have been hitting me up over the course of the weekend getting ready for football Sunday, and they want some picks, games that I like, because they want to get involved in putting together their card and trying to figure out where they want to go.
12: Right.
0: So I'm coming up with a new idea.
13: Mm-hmm.
0: The Canty Chaos card.
12: Mm.
0: All underdogs, and I'm picking winners because of the storylines that are going to be involved if they finish the drill, if they actually come through, which I think they will. Otherwise, I wouldn't put them on my card. So it's the Canty Chaos card this weekend. All on one card, all underdogs. I'm taking the New York Jets over the Chicago Bears.
10: Ooh.
0: I'm taking the Dallas Cowboys over the Houston Texans. And I'm taking the Philadelphia Eagles as a home dog against the LA Rams. So three underdogs, one card. Jets, Eagles, Cowboys, all to win. That is the pick of the day.
12: Survived a terrible, terrible moment in our history.
2: The most unsportsmanlike moment of the day.
13: That was terrible.
14: Was not a great look.
15: Maybe what we're seeing on Get Up right now, most unsportsmanlike moment of the day. Orlovsky, Harry Douglas, Dante Whitner, Dan Graziano all picked the Packers and Bucks game, and they all picked Green Bay to win.
0: How?
16: Makes me nervous.
15: I can tell you one thing. I've never seen somebody here as early as Dante Whitner was this morning, so that man is prepared. So I'm going to trust his take. You better not blow it, Smalls. This weekend, better win. Dante Whitner. Once thought I was the IT guy. Had me fix his phone.
16: He thought you were the IT guy.
0: That's classic.
15: He gave me his phone. Can you get me on Wi-Fi? I said, no, I actually can't. I don't know how to do that.
16: In his defense, you are kind of our IT guy. You know how to solve problems, huh?
15: I'm an IT guy. Yeah, I'm just the IT. I'm like an IT guy.
0: I mean, you did solve Harry's issue.
15: Not easily. That was way more difficult than I thought, connecting all the wires for Harry Douglas this morning. Go back on the podcast and listen to Harry yell at me on the air for not being able to connect them quickly enough and then talking while I'm trying to connect them. Anyway, all right, unsportsmanlike moments. So NBA Media Days were this week, and there's been a lot of interviews that have kind of trickled out, including one from Washington with the Wizards and Bob Carrington. Why am I playing a Bob? CeCe's already giving me you're playing a Bob Carrington interview? Good player, but why? Oh, you may hear more about this. Listen to what he had to say.
17: It was the longest and a horror movie.
15: That's not the video. That's the Knicks one. You know? That is, well, let's get
0: not
15: the
0: Bob character.
15: No, that's Landry Shamet. That's Jalen Brunson. That's Landry Shamet again. That's Jalen Brunson again.
18: Yeah, apparently you didn't hear me when TV know we were going to start with the Knicks one.
15: Oh, I didn't know. Longer. You know what? Let's go to Nuno with a video or a setup here for what he found with the Knicks. This is going very well.
18: Yeah, this is great. Glad you're our IT guy and everything else. Knicks social media asked the players who could survive in a haunted movie, and they went through it, and they all gave their answers. Listen to Josh Hart's second answer. Pat, go ahead. Well, I thought you put it up.
15: Keep blaming me,
17: Nuno. Who's the longest in a horror movie?
19: Me? Why would I say anyone else?
20: Me, sure.
21: You said me?
20: I said
21: you.
20: Like that.
21: Yeah.
20: Who you are?
21: Yeah.
20: Don't do this.
19: Not you. Me. Me. I love scary movies. So I might be chilling with the Hitler.
20: Me?
19: Why not?
20: Jose, because if you get like in a closet and hide.
19: Jose talked too loud. Josh talked too much. JV might be pushing people ahead. He might somehow figure it out. JV, that's my assistant.
22: Probably Drum. He's the biggest person out there, so. Andre Drummer.
19: Me, you're fighting everybody.
20: JV?
16: Yeah.
20: Survive, I'll make it. I'll be just fine. Angle. I try if you want to. Actually,
19: probably Tyler Cole.
23: Tyler Nickel. Not.
20: Tyler.
19: I don't know. He's got a bunch of songs on that street.
18: So Josh Hart first says Andre Drummond, then comes back and says Tyler Kolek. A Knicks media member tweeted out, if Hart went with Kolek for the reason I think he did, that is very funny. Josh Hart responded saying, yes, it's the reason you think.
0: Yeah, black people always get killed first in the scary movies. That's the reality. Like, everybody knows that. It's like, if you watch scary movies, that's what happens. One black person in the movies go get taken out soon.
15: That is unsportsmanlike here on ESPN.
0: They didn't even recognize Tyler Kolek at the championship parade in the city.
15: No.
16: The police officers tried to stop him.
0: Nondescript. Tyler Kolek is absolutely going to be the last man standing of the Knicks players in a scary movie.
16: But what about us? Who do we think would survive the
15: Well, it sounds like you and I.
18: Well, Evan would. Evan would. Because Smalls is going to go explore what that noise was.
15: All right, can we get to the Bob Carrington?
16: Like
15: I got to get to this Bob Carrington. It's good here on Unsportsmanlike, presented by Progressive Insurance. Washington Wizards, Bob Carrington. Listen to what he said, and he's going to get in trouble.
24: We just haven't been told yet to go be the best version of yourself.
25: What do you mean you haven't been told that?
24: Well, like, we've all, in a way, been held back just because, like you said, we were trying to get AJ to basketball. that's no secret.
3: That's no secret. So, like, but now it's no one has handcuffs. Everyone.

0: Shaq was free. So that alone is already a conversation starter. But then you put that on top of the coaching, on top of the debt.
1: It's a conversation starter, Bob Karen. He admitted that they tanked last year. We all know that. You can't say that.
0: He said
1: we were all held back.
2: That's the quiet part.
3: But you know what, though? We always operated under the philosophy that organization tanks. Organizations tank, not players. No, it seems like the organization told the players to tank.
1: That's what they're going to look into there. That's for sure. Wow. The Golic's up next. We are on to Monday. We're on Sportsman Life, presented by Progressive Insurance.
4: Oh, yes, indeed. 6:56. Look at that. We hit it on a Friday. Feels good, doesn't it? Here we go. Friday edition of the Sedano and Cap Morning Show. Thursday Night Football. The Browns win, Jack. And Aaron Rodgers melts down. Although almost pulls out the comeback. We'll talk about that. How's Cappy feel about those Steelers? Here we go. Beto Duran, the Cisco Kid, is here. Plus, we get ready for the Dodgers and the Braves tomorrow. We'll talk about that. Did I say the Cisco Kid? Oh, I did say it. Producer Jorge, Gregory Arthur Bergman, Carlos Saizu in the back, and you. The Sedano and Cap Morning Show on a Feel Good Friday begins 4 minutes from right now, Jack.
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0: big box on YouTube. It's a lot of screens to start off a Friday. Here we go. 7:03 Friday morning on this 2nd of October 2026. Beto Duran, the Cisco Kid, is in. Good morning, Beto. Good morning. We got George Shidano on the road. We got Cappy in South. Yo, we got Gregory Arthur Bergman, producer Jorge Carlos Saisu in the back. A Friday extravaganza.
1: From Cycle.
0: And Aaron Rodgers cursing his coach on the sideline.
2: And his coach cursing him back.
3: Yep.
0: And his coach apologizing last night.
2: That's so lame.
0: Oh, so lame.
2: So weak.
0: Sedano taught me long ago, never apologize.
3: Well, I don't know about now.
2: Is that what he taught you, really?
3: I don't know about now.
2: That's what Sedano taught you, huh?
3: But what I would say is, if I were Mike McCarthy, I would have just said, hey, man, sometimes the game is intense and not every conversation is sunshine and rainbows.
2: Yeah. Or how about this? How about just being honest? Aaron Rodgers is an a-hole. How about that? Okay? Just
3: well,
2: be honest.
3: And you could turn that around in a positive way. And that's what makes him great.
2: Right. George, don't forget my preseason prediction. I gave you a list of preseason predictions, things that I was interested going into the season.
3: Did Briones write this one down?
2: Bree, did you write it down?
4: I don't think so.
5: Bree. That's a new one.
2: Yeah, right.
0: Hey, Jorge, Bree?
4: What happened to Arturo?
2: Arturo Briones? Bree? Listen, I gave you this one, George. My prediction at the beginning of the season was Aaron Rodgers and Mike McCarthy don't make it through the full season together. Rodgers either gets benched or he gets cut at some point during the season because there's no way these two guys can get along for the entire year. And when Aaron Rodgers is on the field cursing everybody out. And by the way, this is now a thing that the Steelers do, because I don't know if you saw it later on, but T.J. Watt was cursing out the defensive coordinator on the phone. So Aaron Rodgers cursing out Mike McCarthy, and McCarthy firing back at him, they hate each other. Yeah. They've always hated each other.
3: Right.
2: So I never thought this would work.
0: We got some of the sound if you guys want to hear it.
3: Sure.
0: So this is Aaron Rodgers. If you didn't see Thursday Night Football, Steelers-Browns, because you were watching baseball, here's the huddle where Aaron Rodgers is basically yelling at the sideline.
6: Aaron looking over for the... He did this a lot against Cincinnati last week, kind of looking over to the bench. Like,
0: So he's yelling at Mike McCarthy, call the effing play, Mike. And then later on, you see T.J. Watt screaming at the defensive coordinator, we believe, on the headset.
3: Cappy just said that.
2: I just said that 30 seconds
0: ago. Well, no, I'm trying to build to where...
2: I know, but that's what always happens to me, is that I always repeat what everybody
3: says. I know. I need to get Cappy's back there.
0: I'm trying to build where we're going here to Mike McCarthy in the postgame. That's what I'm trying to do here. Let's hit that.
7: Yeah, I think the biggest thing... Burke said something about some on the TV, but... Communication sometimes is not the best choice of words, but everybody's competing on the field. And I think, what's said on the field, the way I grew up in this game. You know,

0: as he stays on the field. That's not the case today. I understand that. But, yeah, any negative communication on my part, I wish I wouldn't use those words.
1: Please.
2: That's lame.
1: That's so lame. That's so weak.
3: He was laughing when he said it, Kemp.
1: Dude, listen.
3: That's how you're supposed to be, man, with coworkers, whatever.
1: Listen, they go back a long time. And the backstory, I know a lot of people may know this stuff, but if you don't, the backstory is they hated each other in Green Bay. Hated each other. They didn't talk to each other. They had to have assistant coaches behave as intermediaries between the two of them. They literally despised one another. And that's why ultimately McCarthy was fired. And that's why Rodgers thought, well, I got him fired. Now I'm going to have a voice at the table. And the front office is like, we don't want you to have a front office, a voice at the table. And that's why that relationship ended. And the only reason that Aaron Rodgers is with the Steelers is because if you're McCarthy, you would rather have a veteran quarterback in your first year when you don't really have a quarterback of the future on your roster. I don't know that they think that the kid Will Drew Howard. Aller from Penn State, or what was the kid's name the year before, Will George Howard. From Ohio State? Will Howard. They don't think that those guys are the future.
4: Right.
1: So this is not going to work. They're not going to go anywhere. And my prediction still remains that Rodgers is either benched or cut before the year is over.
2: Here we go.
1: Now, wait a second. Let me ask you this.
3: Hey, Cap, I remember you saying that. I remember you saying that when that happened.
2: No, you don't.
3: No, he did. Here's why.
1: You're going to call out Beto as a liar?
3: Here's why,
2: I'm
3: George.
2: Just saying. Like, I got your back earlier. Now he's trying to get your back.
3: Here's why I remember Cap saying it. Because there's no way that he's going to get fired at the end. They just brought him in. There's no way. That's why I was thinking, Cap, you're crazy.
1: Who's going to get fired?
3: McCarthy.
1: No, not McCarthy.
2: He's saying
1: Rodgers.
2: Aaron.
3: Yeah. Or whatever you said back in the whenever they signed. I just knew you were wrong. Like, here goes Cap with his Cappyisms, where it's like over the top, mucha crema.
1: But I do believe that because of their history and because McCarthy is there for the long term and Rodgers is there for the short term, that it's not going to work. Their goals are not aligned.
2: Aaron sucks at this stage. Let's be honest. He makes a few good plays here and there. Like, he's not the player he used to be. Like, that's just the reality of it. Like, you know, he can yell at Mike McCarthy, and he's right about that not getting the play in a timely manner. But he's no longer even anywhere near the player he used to be. The second touchdown pass he threw to the tight end, that was amazing. That was vintage Aaron Rodgers through a BB. Okay, but the problem is he can't summon that as much as he used to, or anywhere near the way he used to.
1: Well, the thing is that when you see him get hit, like last night, he got down at the legs and up in the lower back, you know, and he's flailing all over the place, and you're like, he's gonna die out there. He's 43 years old.
2: He needs to retire for his own sake, to be honest with you.
1: The other thing is that when you're 43, opposed to like when you're 33, you cannot keep your body exactly the same. You can try and do everything. Tom Brady was famous for all of his diet and his training and so on and so forth. Aaron Rodgers doesn't have that sort of reputation. And when you see him walking off the field last night, you see a guy that if it were like in real life, he'd be looking in the mirror going, you know, I need to drop like 10 or 15 pounds. Like, my belly is getting ridiculous. Like, he really looks like he's 43 years old, and he's not long term. So why would you continue to play him when he's not your long term answer and your coach is your long term answer, or so they think?
2: So, you know, I worked with Jeff Van Gundy for a long time at ESPN, and he used to have a saying that the hardest thing to do in sports is coach an aging superstar, right? Because the last person that knows that he's no longer what he used to be, or she, is the person looking at themselves in the mirror. So this is a really difficult spot for anyone who was going to coach Aaron Rodgers, let alone a guy who already had a history with him and it wasn't always great. But I guess they figured, you know what, at the very least, he knows what he's getting into with Aaron. And if it's going to be a bad situation, he at least knows how to handle it better than probably anyone else would.
1: Yeah. I will just say that a quarterback on the field yelling about a coach not getting a play into him fast enough is not uncommon. Oh, by
2: sure.
1: the way.
2: Happens all. Matthew Stafford has done
1: exactly.
2: it to
1: McVay. We see Matthew Stafford do it all the time to Sean McVay. And truth be told, McCarthy's right. The things that are said in battle are dropped or should be dropped as soon as the game is over. Sure. No matter how happy or no matter how upset you may be.
2: Well, it's what we do around here.
1: Right, exactly. When the show's over, you know, even though we've all cursed each other out all show long, when it's over, it's like, high five. Love you, bro.
4: Yeah, but we don't apologize.
1: Yeah, there's no reason for McCarthy to be out there apologizing. There really isn't. Now, here's the other thing. Let's just flip this for one second. I've been saying to you guys for the last 2 weeks, and I know nobody's been watching, Deshaun Watson is playing the best football that he's played since he was in Houston.
2: Got a game ball yesterday.
1: And I'm telling you right now, Kirk Herbstreit must have said it 10 times on the broadcast last night. Watson looks like he just left Houston. Like, Deshaun Watson, whether it's his decision making, and it's not all perfect, and not every throw is perfect. It's his running when he chooses to run, his ability to still escape.
2: Well, he's trusting his body more.
1: And his teammates are trusting him. He's got the confidence of his coach. He's winning back the fan base.
4: You know,
1: Deshaun Watson is
4: going
1: an interesting story.
4: You're going big on the Browns won that game.
1: Yeah.
4: The Steelers lost the game.
1: Why is that?
4: Because Deshaun Watson is not an elite quarterback. He made a lot of mistakes. And had it been, Aaron Rodgers almost pulled it out, but the Browns, it's a great story. They're 3-1 for the first time since 2021, but Deshaun Watson is not a good quarterback.
1: Okay, I disagree.
2: Hold on. I would say this. You are right to this extent. He looks better than he's been in a Browns uniform, but he does not. I will push back. He does not look like the guy in Houston. I will push back on you. I will push back on Kirk Herbstreit. I will push back on anyone that tries to tell me he looks like the guy who left Houston. He does not look like that guy yet.
1: But here's why. Because look,
2: and by the way, he may never look like that guy based off the multiple injuries he's had to his lower body.
1: Or he may. But here's the thing.
2: It's highly unlikely that he will look like that guy for an entire season. He may look like that guy for a game or two, but he's not going to. The difference is Houston, Deshaun Watson, go look at those numbers, man. They were as good as anyone in the league. He's not putting up those numbers, Kyle.
1: No, but that is the key. The key is this. He can play well like he did last week, and I came to you guys, I want to say it was after week two, and I said, Deshaun Watson's playing the best football that he's played since he came to Cleveland from Houston. That's what I'm saying. Then last week he wasn't great, but in the fourth quarter he found a way to get it done. In this game, let's not forget, the game became tied when Aaron Rodgers scored the two-point conversion. Now it's on Deshaun Watson in front of the home crowd that was booing him, that didn't want him to be the starting quarterback. He's got a chance to get them
2: into
1: scoring range.
2: Let me tell you something, Cap. I think I may have said this to you the other day on the air. I had some conversations with people who recently worked at the Browns.
1: Mm-hmm.
2: And let's just say he still has a long way to go to win over that locker room.
1: I'm not saying that he doesn't have a long way to go. I'm just saying that for a guy who has, I want to say they put up a stat last night. It was about, I think he's had 76 games since he's joined the Browns, and he's only played in 23 of them. So think about that. This guy has played in 30% of the games since he got a guaranteed $250 million contract. There's a lot of history as to why people don't like and don't trust Deshaun Watson, but as far as the Browns go, it's because the guy was never healthy. And when the guy was healthy, he wasn't very good. But all of a sudden, Deshaun Watson, and I will grant you that you're right, that he has to sustain it for a season. He sustained it for a couple of games. If he can make it through the season healthy, that's a win. But I'm telling you, the guy is playing the best football he's played in a Cleveland Browns uniform.
2: Yes.
1: Over the course of whatever it is, the last four years.
2: To your point, he's only played 20 of them or whatever.
1: Right.
4: 22 is the number.
1: 22?
4: You put quite the asterisk there, Cappy.
1: Mm-hmm.
4: By the way, so week five, they play the Jets.
1: Mm-hmm.
4: Now, here's the big one. Week six, they host the Ravens.
1: That's a big game. That's a huge game. And it was actually funny you say that, because when Baltimore played Dallas a week and change ago, it was last week, wasn't it, when they were in Brazil? And Lamar throws that pass and puts them in position to kick a 56-yard field goal, and they knock it through. That was almost the same situation last night, because Cleveland kicked a 56-yard field goal, and they gave Aaron Rodgers the ball back with 10 seconds. If you remember, Lamar Jackson had 7 seconds and got his team into position to kick a field goal. Aaron Rodgers didn't even give his team that chance. There's 10 seconds to go. Throw a 25 to 30 yarder, get in field goal range, and let's see what can happen. If Chris Boswell can come out and knock one home from long range. But he didn't give that chance to the team last night.
2: Here's what I would say about Watson, okay?
1: Tell me.
2: I have some thoughts on Aaron too. So if you're going to give anyone credit for Watson being pretty good this year, it's their offensive line. He has been in yesterday's game alone, he was only pressured on 22% of his dropbacks. Okay. That to me gives him time. And the other part of it is give his wide receivers or receivers in general credit. 186 of his yards came in yards after the catch on basically passes near the line of scrimmage. Mm-hmm. So again, you know, he had 260 some odd yards. So the rest of those yards, whatever it is, subtract that. So it's like 80 yards were actually air yards as opposed to just kind of short passing game. Now look, that's also smart. He's taking what the defense is giving him. I'm not disputing that part of it. Like he knows how to play the game of football. But I'm not ready to say he's Deshaun Watson of Houston. Now with Aaron, the fascinating stat I saw this morning about Aaron is how bad he is against man coverage for whatever reason. He's like completing only 51% of his passes as opposed to 72% against zone. Okay, he's been sacked 12 times when the defense is in man coverage, which is the highest in the league. I don't understand. I don't know the quarterback position enough to understand what's transpiring there. Obviously, with zone, it's easier to complete passes because he can do what I just said that Deshaun just did, which is just kind of pick his spots on where to go with the guys and find the holes in the zone. But he may just be holding on to the ball too long, it feels like, when they're in man coverage. And that, I think, is just he doesn't have the instincts maybe that he used to have. And his timing is not what it used to be because, to your point earlier, he's 43 years old.
1: Well, who do you trust, though? Like, if you're Aaron Rodgers and you look at that wide receiving core, who do you trust? I mean, is DK Metcalf – remember a couple of years ago when Metcalf played for the Seahawks?
2: I mean, he's the best receiver on the team, I think.
1: I mean, if that's the case, I mean, unfortunately, things are not going well for DK Metcalf. This guy gets more penalties, it seems, than anybody. And Metcalf, remember a couple of years ago when he played for the Seahawks and he ran down – anybody remember who that was? Like, somebody was running towards the end zone. They had, like, a 50-yard lead, and Metcalf comes from just out of nowhere and tackles the guy before he gets into the end zone. And we were all like, that's a guy who cares. That's a guy who will sell out for his teammates. He'll give up his body. Nobody else – you know, everybody else quit on the play.
3: Not him. Seattle?
1: Yeah, remember when he was in Seattle?
3: Yeah, Buda Baker.
1: Is that who it was?
3: Yeah, on a Sunday Night Football.
1: And remember how, like, we all were so impressed with DK Metcalf at that moment? And now you look at him and you're like, man, this guy drops balls. He gets penalized a lot. Man, there's just – I just don't know who
2: I will
1: trust.
2: Say this, though. DK Metcalf was wide open when Aaron threw that last interception.
1: Oh, wide open. There's no doubt. No doubt. Yeah. He should have thrown the ball to him. That's right. Yep, that's – he forced the ball. And that's what I'm talking about when you have 10 seconds left. You know, Lamar only had 7 seconds and got the ball down with 1 second. Believe it or not, 10 seconds to throw the ball 35 yards? That's plenty of time. You could still get the ball down with 2 or 3 seconds to go. Mm-hmm. So I'm impressed with what I'm seeing from Deshaun Watson right now. I'm not surprised in the slightest bit by what I'm seeing between the Mike McCarthy, Aaron Rodgers dynamic right now. And that was good football last night.
4: Look at that Brown Steelers talk out of the gate. That feels good, doesn't it? Mm-hmm. 719.
2: Look at that, Cappy. That's football talk.
4: That was good football talk.
3: Yeah, it was.
1: Steelers.
3: Strong.
4: We spread it around, too.
3: Riz would be impressed.
2: Hey, is Bob Chesney joining the show today?
5: Riz would he be did impressed. Not get back to me, so at this point, no.
3: I got some Come good on. Nuggets on Chesney, too. Oh, I was texting you,
2: oh, let's do that.
3: I got some
2: nuggets on Chesney.
3: Hey, my niece loves the ding-ding.
4: She likes the Valvoline bell?
3: The kindergarten teacher, I had dinner with her the other night. She said, at 15, I already know.
4: Wait, whoa. The niece is the kindergarten teacher?
3: My niece
4: is
3: a kindergarten teacher.
4: And she likes the bell.
3: She loves the show.
4: Okay.
1: She loves the star of the show.
3: Most of the show.
1: She said,
3: I can't have my kids listen to the show. Anyways, I did it with her the other night.
2: Kids cannot listen to the show. As a matter of fact, parents keep telling me, I love the show, but I can't listen when the kids are in the car because you guys are too blue.
3: She said we need more quack.
4: Yeah.
1: But she loves the bell. Francis.
4: Who's Francis?
1: Yeah, you know, from the movie Stripes, you know, where they
4: I don't know that reference.
3: How do you not know that reference?
2: There's a modern reference.
3: That's an old movie right there. You should know.
1: Very contemporary, George.
4: That went over my head. Yeah. Wait, so before I read this,
3: yes.
4: What's your niece's name?
3: Sarah.
4: So this is for Sarah.
3: Yes, Sarah's listening. She's a kindergarten teacher in Huntington Park.
4: What's her IG?
3: She no.
1: Oh my God!
3: What are you doing? This is why.
1: Wait a second, bro.
3: This is why.
2: I mean, now you're like Cappy all of a sudden.
3: This is why
4: I didn't say anything about her.
5: You go on too many walks with him.
4: I didn't make it creepy. I just said,
1: that was very creepy.
2: No, that was pretty creepy.
4: We'll give her a shout out.
3: Yeah, her Instagram is teacher.
4: Jorge, you can slide in her DMs with the bell.
3: No.
4: Hit it one more time. Hit the thing.
3: She will knock all of you guys out.
4: So, who says
1: not Sedano, she won't, because she told him. She told me he's the star, and I love him.
3: Oh, Kathy, that's right. That's why we sent you a video, huh, Cash? Right. I love Sedano. He's the star.
1: Right.
4: Oh, do we have that?

0: audio? We need to put that in imaging.
1: This is not for air.
0: Well, you were, so we're on the air.
1: No, I can say it, but I'm, anyways, teacher's fine.
0: Well, this highlight's still going in a promo. You might as well give me the audio now.
1: Hi, Sarah.
0: 7:21.
2: Sarah.
0: Here's what you got to do this weekend. 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Hit the bell again. 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They'll get you that lube job you need this weekend.
2: Yeah, by the way, Sarah from Starship versus Sarah Smiles from Hall & Oates. I'm going to go with the Hall & Oates version.
0: I like Sarah by Starship better. Mm. That's just personal. But Sarah Smiles is a great song. But
3: Cappy.
2: Yo.
3: Do you want to talk about the Radio Rinaldi from yesterday from the baseball game?
2: Oh, I would love to.
3: Are you familiar with Ray Kerr's story?
2: No, tell me. Oh, yes. Oh my God.
3: When I saw this happen, I'm like, oh my God, this is totally up Cappy's aisle.
2: Like, I love this story.
3: This guy was in a men's league. He used to work at a 7-Eleven.
2: Right.
3: I mean,
1: dude, him and Fudge were ready.
2: He was doing your coffee.
0: Do we want to do this here or do it when we come back in 3 minutes?
3: Okay, we can do it in 3 minutes. But then do Berge's three things. Is it part of Berge's three things?
4: No, it is not.
0: We can stretch it all out. It's Friday. Okay. Friday, stretch it out.
1: Sarah Lighten checks in. This is such a quack moment.
0: What's going on, Sarah?
3: Don't worry, Sarah. Chris is going to tell us how he almost died. So go ahead. Yeah.
0: Well, actually, I got to pivot because it's October. Yes, I almost died at Providence. They saved my life. 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When we return, we'll have Berge's three things, and we'll do the Radio Rinaldi. Ooh, what's in there? We'll have the Radio Rinaldi from Berge. 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
10: 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The Rams are coming off a very disappointing 30-26 loss to the Denver Broncos, but there's no time to dwell on it because now they head to Philadelphia for a really tough Week 4 matchup against the Eagles. The good news? The Rams showed plenty of fight in Denver. Yeah, that's true. Stafford continues to make big plays, and the offense has enough firepower to challenge any team in the league. However, against Philadelphia, the Rams have to play a complete game because they haven't won there in years. Jalen Hurts can beat you with his arm and his legs. The Eagles are physical up front, and playing at Lincoln Financial Field, never an easy place. 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Defensively, containing Jalen Hurts and slowing down the Eagles' ground game with Saquon Barkley will be priority number one. If the Rams can win the line of scrimmage and play with that same fight they showed in Denver, at least in the first half, they have a chance to come home with a huge road win. 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
0: 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Dream will come true. Send this out to the homegirl. What city is she in?
1: Long Beach. But she's not a homegirl.
0: They're all homegirls.
1: Nah, she will cut you, man.
0: So will Sue's mom.
1: Sarah is half Japanese, half Mexican. She will cut you, man.
0: Oh, Shouts out.
1: Soccer player, defender, she will knock you out.
2: She'll kick you right in the shin.
1: She's teaching in Huntington Park on purpose.
0: A good old HP.
1: You're right there on San Antonio. She'll cut you.
2: Chop him up.
0: Veteran Cisco kid is here on a Friday. We'll have Bergie's three things in a moment, but hit the Radio Rinaldi so Cappy and Sedano could do the Radio Rinaldi.
2: Oh, that's a good one, Cappy. That's a good one.
3: Listen, this kid from the Braves, Ray Kerr, man. Mm-hmm. I mean, what a story this kid. Men's mm-hmm. league, working at 7-Eleven. 6 weeks ago, he was recovering from Tommy John still. 32 years old, man.
2: It's an amazing story. I was reading about him last night when I heard about it, and he had played some like small college baseball,
1: yeah.
2: And then he was ruled academically ineligible. So the guy winds up leaving the baseball team in this small college that he's going to.
1: He was at Ukiah in Mendocino, way up there by Chico.
2: Yes, right. And then he starts working at 7-Eleven where he's stocking shelves. He's like Kurt Warner. He's stocking shelves, right?
1: Yep, right.
2: And he's cleaning the popcorn machine at the IMAX movie theater. And then apparently, like, some JC coach found him and told him, hey, man, why don't you come over to this little community college and let's see what we can do with you.
1: Yeah, so it was his old high school teammate who had played college and was already coaching in college. It was like, hey, man, you really want to work at a 7-Eleven?
2: Yeah.
1: He said, one more time.
2: So he gave him a shot, right? And now here he is at 32 years old, as George mentions, you know, still recovering from a surgery. And was that his debut? It was his first career postseason game. But
1: yeah, there's more to it, Cappy. So I went the deep dive.
2: Yeah.
1: So after playing in the JUCO, he was playing at a small school, and then they invited him to play in the Alaska Summer League, which is usually it's the Cape Cod League, then the Alaska. He thought it was a joke. He didn't really believe there was a team in Alaska.
2: Yeah.
1: And he's going against real D1 guys. He's a JUCO guy, and then he was going to go to a school called Cumberland College, which is like in Tennessee, a Division II, I believe, school. Mm-hmm. And some scouts came out to watch him throw a bullpen, and that's where the Mariners signed him undrafted. He's a foster kid who grew up in Reno, Nevada. Had only been to one big league game in his life. It was at Oakland against the Giants. He saw that game. He said it was too many people there. It was too big of a city. And then when he got the call to the major leagues, he called his foster mom. And his foster mom's the one who actually said, hey, if you want to go back to college, I'll help pay for it. You know, the woman didn't have to still help because he was out of the foster system. Mm-hmm. So she helped pay for his junior college. He's like, well, I got nothing else to do. I have nothing going on. I'm tired of cleaning up popcorn. And he goes to do that. He was so skinny. He was like 160 pounds. They had to force him to eat more and more and more when he was in college and in the minor league. So it was cool to see. But yeah, you know, we start doing all the Radio Rinaldi stuff. And you know me, Captain, I'm going to dig. He went to a high school named Hug High. Come on, Cappy. That's right there.
2: I mean, I want to give that kid a hug. I do. I want to give that little skinny rascal a big old hug.
1: Yeah,
2: I do. Man. That's a great story, man. You know what it does for me? And I'm going to get super corny right now, but it just reminds everybody tuning in, you know, whatever your situation is today does not mean that that has to be your situation tomorrow or a year from now.
1: Mm-hmm.
2: You know, and you're stuck. Hey, I want to be a baseball player, and I maybe I've got the talent, but I guess

0: kicked out of school, and now I'm cleaning popcorn machines. And then all of a sudden, if you just don't give up on the dream and you still just believe and you manifest, it can all happen for you. And so I know that it sounds super corny to say it like that, but I'm just saying to everybody out there, if you ain't living the life you want to live, you can still live the life you want to live. Look at this guy. Look at this kid. Yeah. 31 years old, and he's in the playoffs in baseball when 12 years ago they wrote this guy long off. You can do it, man.
1: This is a beautiful Friday for you, Cappy.
0: I love it. I love it.
1: Oh, Cappy, you like this one. For a kid who was academically ineligible,
0: yeah,
1: in order to play at this second junior college,
0: right,
1: he had to get his grades up to a 3.5,
0: ooh,
1: which he did easy.
0: Well, that's when locked you hire in, a man. That's when you hire a tutor and you say, hey, help me out. You know what I mean? Take my test for me, will you?
1: Trying to give the guy credit for going to class.
0: I just love stories like
2: that. But I mean, this was like right up your alley when I saw this game.
0: I know, man. You know me too well, George. You're exactly, and Beto knows it too. Cause see, the thing about Beto is this, I'll be surfacey. I'll be like, wait, this guy was cleaning popcorn machines and now he's pitching in the major leagues.
2: Beto
0: goes
2: deep.
0: Beto will deep. Double deep dive.
1: Well, just for you, Cap, because I know you love that.
0: I do.
3: We should make a t-shirt that says Beto goes deep.
1: Well, we already have the audio.
2: I mean, it could mean a lot of things. I mean, at the softball tournament or game, he always goes deep.
0: Yeah, yes, he does. Him. He knocks one right out of the park.
1: Yeah.
2: Quack, quack.
3: Yes, he does.
2: So, all right, let's get to Bergie's Three Things, brought to you by the Tetons.
3: You watch the Blue Review each weekday at 6:30 a.m., presented by LAX with Marcus Grant, Gregory Arthur Bergman. And then Bergie does his three things around this time each weekday. Thanks to our friends at Blue Ice Vodka.
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0: Bergie, I see you and me, shirtless, by the way.
4: Oh, yeah.
0: In the
3: Circa pool.
0: In the pool at Circa.
3: Three levels.
0: Watching football all day long. Excuse me.
4: TV.
0: Right, and there's like a super, like, you know, cute cocktail waitress. She's walking around. Like, excuse me. Can I get two Blue Ices with soda and a lime for me and my boy right here? By the way, have you met
4: just
0: Bergie?
4: Just kicking back. Yeah, just, hey, you don't need
2: hey,
4: to
2: be. Bergie's got a girl.
0: I know he does, but still, he's
2: living with her.
0: I know, yeah, swingman.
4: I will say thank you. I'll just take the drink.
0: Okay, yeah. Got it.
4: Because Gene
0: Gene will probably be with us. Gene and Rachel will be right there with us.
4: That's right. Blue Eyes Vodka, pure as the Tetons. Always taking it one step too far. Mm-hmm.
2: Yeah. I mean, I'm sure Rachel would love some Blue Eyes Vodka. Why not?
0: Yeah, of course she would.
4: Yeah. All of us will be. All right, so.
3: Don't worry, you'll all be together later on.
4: It's up to Cappy.
2: Quack, yeah. Quack.
4: All right, so game one is tomorrow, 1 o'clock in 99 degree weather tomorrow at Dodgers Stadium. A 1 o'clock game in 99 for the Dodgers and Braves. It's just nonsense that they're even doing it. It helps me, but it's a dumb time. They should have been later in the day. Anyway, game one starter. It really comes down to who is this game one starter going to be? The conversation is it going to be Tarek Skubal or is it going to be Yoshinobu Yamamoto? So for you guys first, who would you rather see?
0: I'll tell you mine. I mean, for me, it's an easy one. I'd much rather see Yamamoto. I think Yamamoto is a Dodger. Skubal is maybe going to be a Dodger, but I'm not sure. Yamamoto is part of the fabric of this clubhouse. He gets the honor of the first start.
4: Zidane, you agree?
2: So I would go with Skubal because of the reason Cappy laid out, that you don't know if he's going to be a Dodger because we may not have a season, which means if we end up with one of those salary caps, the Dodgers are screwed with Skubal. So you know what? Use him while you got him.
4: Beto?
1: I would go Skubal game three.
4: Game three?
1: Yeah, because his road numbers with the Dodgers are better for Skubal.
0: Deep dive. See that? That's, deep dive.
1: It's just not his road numbers in general, just with the Dodgers, since he got traded, his road numbers are better.
4: His road numbers are much better, but at the same time, so the way that I see this happening is that it's going to be Yamamoto in game one, Skubal in game two. If you do it that way, if it goes to a game five, you can have Yamamoto on his regular rest, which would be 5 days, and you can also have Skubal also pitching that game five by going on his regular rest of 4 days. Yamamoto is a guy that needs to have a longer runway before his starts, so that way you can have both pitching and an impossible game five. All right, so 2024 championship was all about the bullpen. They had the bullpen dogs and they were just fantastic. 2025 was about the starters. We had to use piggyback starters and the bullpen was an absolute disaster. What do you think the 26 is going to be about, Sedano?
2: The 26th?
4: The 26th. If they win the World Series, what will it be about?
2: Oh.
4: Like, what is the thing that drives them? It was the bullpen in 2024. It was the starters in 2025. What drives them there in 2026?
1: That's a good one.
2: I would say the timely hitting this time around. I mean, yeah. They've always had timely hitting, but I feel like the offense now could be the thing that drives them. Your starting pitching is an easy one, but if I was looking for something that is different from what the ones that you've laid out, I'll go with the hitting because Mookie's played well down the stretch, right? Like, I feel like, Freddie will surprise you, right? He's got all this time to rest. I feel like he'll be in pretty good shape moving forward. And, you know, the idea is Ohtani, according to Dave, will be, you know, close to 80, 85, 90% Ohtani. So I'm going to go with the offense.
4: Cappy?
0: Yeah, I was going to go with slugging.
4: Yep.
0: Mm. Because here's why. If you look back at the numbers from this year, the Braves and the Dodgers, when it comes to the second half of the season, pretty close in terms of home run hitting. But think about it. Freddie wasn't right for a lot of the second half of the season, and Ohtani missed some time, and he wasn't really right. I just think that Ohtani's going to have a big offensive performance because he's not going to be thinking about having to do any pitching of any kind. So I'm going to go with Ohtani having a big offensive series and postseason, and Freddie getting his body together and coming up with clutch home runs. And then throw on top of it all, the guy who's been much maligned all season long, Kyle Tucker, who came out of it. I'm going to go with slugging in favor of the Dodgers as being the storyline headline of the postseason.
1: Yeah, I'm going to go with the starting pitcher, though, Berg. Yeah. Because you mentioned the bullpen a couple of years ago. Last year was I think the starting pitching, done right, I think they're going to give you long games. Hopefully they're giving you 6-7 innings. I think the starting pitching...
5: 6-7.
1: Yeah, thank you.
4: Finally. Oh, the two of you together.
1: Yeah, it's really nice. Nice. You know, with it has got to go with Yama, right? If he goes, everybody's
2: now, is it Yama or Yamo?
4: No. That was a CY thing that didn't exist.
3: But didn't we find video proof that it did exist?
4: No, it didn't exist. They called him Yama.
3: Oh,
4: either way.
1: Yeah.
4: So I
0: come on, kiddo.
4: I think you're that the easy. I think you have. I think you have a great answer there, Beto. And that's probably what the biggest storyline going is. Yeah. Is how good the starting pitching is. But I'm with these guys. I think it's all about the offense. This has to be the year that they show that they do it with the bats. They have the pitching to do it. The bullpen, it looks much better. But the bats have to come alive if they want to win this again. So to get three in a row, I'm with you. It's the offense. Offense has to win. That's what I think 26 is about.
0: Let me go ask get one Joe quick Boo. Question. Joe, go get Joe
2: Hats Boo. For bats.
4: I say, screw good you, call. Joe Boo. I'll do it myself.
0: Good call. Anybody nervous about this Atlanta series, though? I mean, like, we're kind of talking really. Like, nah. Oh, really? Automatic. No problem.
2: Not automatic, but I'm not, three. Like, nervous means that they'll lose at least three games. You know, how many? Oh, this is best of five.
4: Three of five.
2: So that they'll lose two. I don't know. I'm not nervous that they'll lose two. So maybe I'm wrong.
4: So they have one good starter in Chris Sale, who's unbelievable.
2: He's unbelievable.
0: He had to pitch.
2: Even at this age,
0: pitch
2: he's still unbelievable.
4: And that's, right. I mean, it was his throw day anyway, so they, yeah. Like, I guess it was, I understand there's higher leverage and higher stress, but it still was his throw day.
2: He's gonna be fine. I'm not worried about him.
4: He's gonna go on Sunday, and he's gonna be Chris Sale, you'd have to expect.
1: Throwing 100 at you.
4: Yeah, throwing 100 in 100 degree weather.
0: Oh, yeah right. That's what's gonna be higher.
2: Why is it so damn hot again?
0: I don't know.
1: The whole week, bro. The whole week. It's gonna be in the 90s.
3: It's El Nino. It's coming. It's a super El Nino.
1: El Super.
3: And you know what that means.
2: El Super.
3: The boy.
4: moving on. So as we're talking about this series, so it's prediction time. It starts tomorrow. Let's get the predictions out now. Let's start with Beto. What is your prediction and who is the MVP?
1: 3-1. My MVP is going to be Mookie.
4: Mookie.
1: What he saw. I saw from him yesterday, man. Just the little details that he was working on yesterday.
4: Right, yeah,
2: Dodgers in 4. I'm with Beto, and I'm also going with Mookie.
4: Ooh.
0: Dodgers in 5. And you ready for this?
1: Oh, here we go.
0: Kyle Tucker.
2: Oh, all right.
4: It would be
2: It's
4: amazing.
2: Funny. Yeah, you killed him the whole year, so it'd be interesting if that were the case.
4: God, mm-hmm. That would be amazing, Cappy. But I
2: should take a victory lap if that's the case, since I defended him. But you will, because you picked him out randomly.
4: So I also have the Dodgers in 4. I think after Chris Sale, they just don't have the pitching. Yeah. Their bullpen is a complete mess, too.
2: Oh, my God. The weather is going to be terrible next week.
3: It's really hot next week.
1: I'm going to be in studio every day.
3: But it's going to be AC. Very humid. Very
0: Why,
3: humid.
0: Why, just
3: too.
0: For the elite AC?
1: Yeah, absolutely. It's freezing in here. Of course, I'll be here every single day. Whatever you guys want. The Bethel reviews are coming.
4: I am going to go with Will Smith as the MVP.
0: Okay. All right.
3: You're going to need a lot of powder next week. It's going to be sticky.
0: Oh, yeah. A lot of powder and a lot of.

0: Vaseline. The Vaseline thing sponsored by Blue Ice Vodka, pure as the tétons.
1: So speaking of the Vaseline, I
2: had what happened?
1: Quite 7 miles yesterday in downtown LA, round trip.
2: Mm-hmm.
1: It was a little sticky,
2: mm-hmm.
1: but I didn't have any with me. Mm-hmm. But the minute I got home, oh yeah.
2: Why don't you stop at the CVS?
1: I didn't, because it wasn't that bad.
2: Okay.
1: But, yeah.
2: And you were wearing the right panties this time?
1: No, again it happened.
3: Oh,
2: really?
1: I just got to realize.
4: Doesn't DeMarco have an endorsement with one of those chafe companies?
1: Highlands. But I was on the, I didn't come back, and I didn't want to go to our MC, Kobe Walsh, and be like, hey, you got some Highlands? I need to put it on my thighs.
2: I gotta rub it on my inner thighs.
1: Here's
2: Kobe.
1: Something else that happened great yesterday. Look at this. Let me lift it up. We got all new hardwood.
2: Oh, really?
1: From our friends, the Hernandez, the crazy Hernandez brothers.
4: What do they got? What's the new one?
1: This is all white oak, but different kinds of white oak.
4: Oh, okay.
1: We got the Celeste white oak. Got Celeste? All kinds of stuff.
4: Celeste, I believe, was Celeste on Days of Our Lives, or do I have a different,
2: I don't remember
4: soap
2: Celeste.
4: Opera cap?
3: I thought she was on 90210.
1: And then she was on 90210. Steve Sanders.
4: Yeah, that's what I'm thinking of. Yeah, Celeste is 90210.
1: And Tuesday, October 20th, Stephen Hernandez is going to come in on the morning show.
4: Oh,
1: We're going to record a Meet the Partners podcast afterwards. We're going to have him here for the, I believe 8:30 to like 10 a.m. We're going to do some fun with Steven. And I don't know if Carlos is coming in, but Steven definitely, if they're both coming in, we'll have the cocktails ready for Carlos.
2: Yeah, right. We'll have the Blue Ice Vodka ready for Carlos.
1: Carlos,
4: he is a superstitious dude, man. Like, we've been to Dodger games with him, Cappy.
2: Yeah,
4: we're
2: all
4: like, Steven and Carlos are there. And he's like, the Dodgers lose? He's like, all right, I got to go to the bar.
2: I'll see you
4: and,
2: guys
4: like,
2: later.
4: He goes and he'll watch the game from the bar.
3: Hey, right. Connect with Carlos for Saturday. We could do like a reel with him. Like the Hernandez brothers at Dodger Stadium. Because Tim and I are going to be doing a lot of social for the ESPN.
2: Sweet
3: LR.
2: Timmy?
4: Well, yeah.
3: Yeah.
1: By the way, you know, you got to really rub in Mace's face that you have the credential. He asked. So why Beto and Tim got the credential, not me?
3: Because we're going to work.
0: Yeah, he's very upset. He's
1: very upset.
3: But we're going to work.
4: Hold on, no, wait. I want to know more about this
2: on the other side.
0: Well, I have all of your information as well.
2: Good, I want to know. I want to know too.
4: I definitely want to know too. Yeah, I'm nosy right now. All right, so Cal, listen up. Fall is here. The weather is not cooling down. I've been lying to you, okay? But it will. I swear to God it will at some point. It just won't be next week. So that means you will be spending more time inside. As a matter of fact, if it's hot, you're probably going to be spending more time inside anyway. And before you know it, the holidays are going to be here, which means the family's coming over, right? Now, for Cappy, could you imagine? That's Rachel's family, all his kids. I mean, so maybe mom and dad will pop over from Tampa or Florida, wherever the hell they're moving to. Look, friends are going to stop by. Everybody's going to see those floors. So you know it's time. Come on, man. 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
1: 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Wild Fort, Costa Mesa, October 11th. Wild Fort came in yesterday afternoon, brought incredible, incredible brisket, the bonbon sausage, the chicken, amazing. The food at Wild Fort is so good. Watching DeMarco devour barbecue was an incredible experience. You ready for another one? Let's do another one, Beto.

0: I know her, like, parents were probably driving to school.
1: Golly.
0: Hey, teacher. Are you the Sarah?
2: It is a great song right here.
3: Should we play Brown Eyed Girl for it, too?
0: Definitely. Nah, that's cliche.
2: Oh, it is too cliche.
0: Yeah, too easy.
2: All right, we'll look for other Sarah songs.
3: Yeah, we will.
0: Brown Eyed Girl plays at every Filipino wedding I've ever been to.
3: Oh, yeah.
2: In every college bar in America.
3: Yeah. 7:49, we get ready for the 8 o'clock hour. But first, we got to squeeze in this story.
2: Yeah, what happened?
3: So, the other day during Live Imaging Tuesday, we're in a break. Mm-hmm. And Mace looks at me, he goes, yeah, Dodgers playoffs coming up. I go, yeah. And of course, he mentions Mason Plus, which tomorrow you'll hear at 11 a.m. here on ESPN LA, and he's got a Dodgers roundtable. Okay.
2: When's Minus Cappy, the podcast?
3: We still got to discuss that, but we'll figure it out.
0: Beto Mas is coming soon, Cappy.
3: That's fine, too.
1: Everybody should
4: I like Beto. That's what I want.
2: Yeah,
4: I want Beto Mas.
2: We got to all have our own name that works off of Mason Plus. I'm Minus Cappy.
1: No. Yours is actually called Minus Sedano.
2: Oh, that's a good. That's good. That's pretty good. That's actually very good.
5: You can have Menos Cappy there.
0: Oh, hey.
1: It's the minus. You should call it the Scott Kaplan Show. You call it Minus Sedano, the Scott Kaplan Show.
0: There we go.
2: No. Minus Sedano, the Cappy Cast. I love that.
1: There you go.
2: Oh, wait a second. No, you don't like that one? Oh, all right. Forget it. Anyway, as you were.
0: Just get the mariachi.
1: Or you could call it Capricorn.
2: Wow, Beto.
3: I don't know. You're very lucky that Sedano stepped on half of that, or else people on social media would be going crazy.
2: Right.
0: The Bears did it. We're good. Yeah.
3: All right. So he looks at me, mentions Dodgers playoffs are coming. I go, yeah.
0: Oh, Mace.
3: Mace goes, you going to any of the games? I go, no, like, I've already spent enough money and we're good.
0: Mm-hmm.
3: And he's like, well, you can't get a credential? I go, no. I said, I don't go on credentials to Dodger games. I don't do that. I said, I'm not working. I go for fun. He goes, yeah, I don't have a credential this year for the DS. I go, oh, okay. And I just kind of let it go. Because, again, Berge deals with all that. And I already knew you and Tim were getting them.
1: Berge does a great job with that stuff.
0: Yeah, when the credential application got sent out a couple weeks ago, I immediately forwarded to Berge and said, is this possible for me to go?
3: So he's not done. Because I just let it go. Because I know where we're going. And I'm just like, oh, can we come back from break finally? Mm-hmm. Then he goes, so I'm really upset I'm not getting a credential this year.
1: What? He did not really say that.
2: Oh, yeah.
1: Did not
2: use the word upset.
0: Wait, error? Are you listening? Whatever.
3: Well, we weren't on the air when we did it, but I don't care.
5: After, I'll tell you.
3: Running Mason Plus on the weekends. I think we're good. So then I go... I go, well, why are you upset? He goes, well, Beto and Tim are going to be there doing social media and stuff. He goes, yeah, but I go every year. I go, well, you can just buy tickets. You're a multimillionaire. He goes, well, I'm going to buy tickets, but usually I have a credential. And I said, okay. I said, well, I said, Beto and Tim are going to do a lot of social media. I said, it's good for us that Beto and Tim are going to do it. Don't worry about it. And then he goes, well, luckily NLCS or World Series or MLB, which they are, which means the Dodgers don't do.
1: I thought NLCS was still the team.
3: No. NLCS is MLB.
0: Yeah, MLB.
5: No. So basically,
0: they take over.
5: So I sat down. So yes, Beto sent me the credential thing to remind me and said, "Can you get one for me and Tim?" Said,
0: if possible.
5: If possible. Yes. If possible.
2: Very nice.
3: And this
2: Beto.
3: Is when Berge realized he could take out the knife, sharpen it just a little bit, and jam it right into somebody's heart.
5: So I did. Wow. I put it in for them, and I said, "Okay, yeah, you guys are going to do something. You have a cameraman with Tim. It's going to be great." And then I sit down with Mace at some point, and he's like, hey, so you got my credential for the DS? I said, no, I don't.
2: By the way, just hear the difference. Beto's like, hey, if possible, could I get a credential versus, yo, you got my credential from me?
5: And I was like, no, I don't. You didn't say anything. He goes, I always go. But I said, well, you didn't say anything to me. So I gave it to Beto and to Tim because they're going to be working. And he was upset. He's like, I always go. I buy tickets, but I always go to this. You don't, but you're going to just kind of walk around where they're working. So yeah, he was legitimately annoyed that he was not getting an NLDS credential.
3: Oh, it's so
2: was
3: good.
2: He, was he annoyed when Morales told him, you're a multimillionaire, buy your own freaking
3: well,
2: tickets.
3: He is.
5: I don't know.
3: I'm sorry. I wasn't he on is.
0: That. He's the richest guy at the station.
3: Yeah, like enough. Enough.
0: Yeah, I am going to with to the game with on a credential and working. And
3: you guys are going to do tons of social media.
0: Yes, we are. And I went yesterday to the workout because I have the credential and I've been able to talk about this. I gave Berman some information.
1: And the reality is you're really good in the clubhouse in those scenarios. You're gonna talk to guys. You're talking to people. People know you there. Like, I'm not saying they don't know Mason, but they know you being a clubhouse guy for a long time.
0: Yeah, so I know people.
3: And Mason's entire social media is dedicated to Mason Plus. So you know what? Post a few more things about your radio show that pays you a lot of money on ESPN LA, and then maybe you'll get the credential. How about that?
2: But his podcast pays him a lot of money on ESPN LA, too. It's on the radio on Saturday mornings at 11 a.m.
0: Oh, man.
2: That's all part of the same package.
3: I don't think we're cash flowing because of Saturday mornings at 11 a.m.
2: All right, well, I'm just going to defend Mace a little bit. You know?
3: What are you defending?
1: Listen, I love Mace.
5: I'm not involved.
2: You don't love Mace. You hate radio graffiti. You hate sports graffiti. You've been killing sports graffiti all week.
1: I want more Mace in Ireland. Exactly.
2: You call it radio graffiti.
0: No, kill the radio graffiti, sports graffiti,
1: whatever the hell it's called. It's a terrible segment.
2: I love that segment. No, I love the callers. No. I love the callers.
0: You're not filling in. Don't worry.
2: No, the callers are great.
0: Oh, geez. Yeah, three of them.
3: And by the way,
1: as a matter of fact, one day I may call in just as a goof, as a prank.
2: You should.
1: You should see if they figure out it's me.
3: By the way, you know what's going in their open today, because now I got to cover myself with that show. So I'm going to stay in the open. By the way, you know, Mace is upset that he doesn't have a credential to the Dodgers weekend.
0: Oh, boy.
3: That'll be in the open.
2: Get him fired up.
1: I feel like John will have fun with that.
0: Yeah, oh, yeah. I'm never filling in on that show ever again.
3: But you don't fill in on that show.
2: You're not alone.
0: Oh, I'm just a fill-in. Well, all I know is this. I'm going to be there, and as Aunt Esther said, how about a Bethel Lappy? Cappy, can I take your material?
2: Absolutely, you can take it. Take a Bethel Lappy is awesome. I love that idea.
0: I wonder who's doing the broadcast. If Boog is doing the broadcast, I got to get him on the
2: lap. Boogly Boogler?
0: Yeah, we'll see who it is.
1: I'll double check.
2: Who is
0: he's been doing radio for ESPN Radio. We'll see who it is. But I'm going to do, all right, a Beto Lappi in homage to Cappy.
2: Okay, my boy Matty Vasgersian last night, and he's been outstanding on that Braves-Phillies series. So yeah, I'm wondering if Matty Vasgersian's coming home to do that game.
3: Just do me one favor. Just because I know we've been hard on Dodgers PR the last few weeks, don't use like an ESPN LA Mike flag or anything like Cappy did. Because that's not our building. So then that'll get us in trouble.
2: Right.
0: So just do it. The Lappy?
3: No, do the Lappy. Just don't use like our logo in any of the
2: shots. Do it old school.
3: No, we're just going. On the phone. Well, no, because Cappy will do it with an ESPN LA Mike flag.
2: Yeah.
3: And that's a no-no. That's not our building.
2: By the way, Dodgers Braves is on FS1. So could it be Joe Davis?
5: Oh, if it's FS1, it probably might be.
0: It's either Davis or Adam.
1: Boog is doing the National League. No, he's doing the NLCS. Hold on. Where is the
2: because these games, TBS and FS1.
1: Braves, Dodgers. Dave O'Brien.
0: Oh, he's so good.
2: Really, Obi. Dave O'Brien.
1: He's really good.
2: Old school. Yeah. All right.
0: Yeah.
2: Like Dave O'Brien.
0: Yeah, he does excellent on the he's had a great Red career. Sox. Yeah.
3: Oh, I can't wait for that open to play.
5: This says Dodgers.
1: Yeah, actually,
5: game
1: Joe Davis, Cappy Boog is doing Padres Brewers.
2: Oh. He is on radio, I suppose.
0: Yes, radio. Yeah.
3: In fact, here's how I'm going to frame it. I'm going to say, by the way, don't miss Mace Plus tomorrow, Saturday at 11 a.m. I wonder if that makes up to Mace not having a credential for the NLDS Beto Duran and Sweet Timmy do. That'll play a 12-0-1.
1: I love Mace. But, I mean, come on, man. I mean, the reality is, if there was only two, it needs to go to the guys who are going to do some work.
3: Jorge, that'll go in the open after I say that. Perfect.
2: Yeah. But you understand Mace's perspective, though, that for all these years, he was the guy that got the Dodgers credential.
1: But if there's only two, what are you going to do?
2: Well, then maybe Mace should get one, and Beto should get one, and Mace should go be the cameraman for Beto.
0: It's going to be all selfies.
1: That's how you dismount right there with Cappy, right there.
3: That was beautiful. I can't wait for the text at 12:15. You've lost a friend.
0: There you go.
2: Oh, my.
0: Juan Trevino says, how about the Beto bounce? Let's go.
1: Oh,
0: Cappy.
1: The Beto bounce.
2: Well, I like that.
3: That's good. 7:58 on a Friday morning. We approach 8 o'clock at KSPN Los Angeles, a Good Karma Sports radio station. We'll talk more football. We got USC Washington tomorrow, UCLA on the bye weekend, ready for Oregon. But first, Cappy, tell us about that blue box right next to you.
2: All right, George, you're getting ready to go on the road, or you're already on the road. You should be carrying one of these. You should have a medical emergency kit, because when you're on the road, God forbid, all of a sudden you got an ear infection, or you got some kind of hack, and you're coughing up a lung, and you're like, oh, my God, I got to do the broadcast tomorrow. I have no voice. Let me tell you something. You're going to be on the road. What are you going to do? You're going to find an urgent care? 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

0: all Sarah songs for Beto's niece. She's an adult. She's a kindergarten teacher. And she's a P1 of this show.
1: The 7 to 8 o'clock hour she is.
0: Well, she, guess what? She's going to be a P1 for the whole thing.
1: I'm texting her right now. She's not responding, though.
0: Well, she's teaching.
2: Probably in school.
0: She's teaching the youth of America.
2: Right.
1: Yeah.
0: Bergie found this one. Sarah Smiles by Panic at the Disco.
3: I like Panic at the Disco. Listen to them all the time.
0: Oh, really?
3: I do. Yeah. This is a great song, too.
0: By the way, homecoming at the Coliseum is tomorrow. Yeah, I know. Your USC Trojans are back home tomorrow for a Big Ten battle with Washington. 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Can you imagine they lose to Washington?
2: Yeah, I can.
0: On homecoming?
2: Yeah, I can. Does anybody feel like USC is going to do to Washington what you kind of thought they would do to Washington if they beat Oregon? In other words, are they going to beat Washington comfortably at home, or is this season going to spiral out of control and end with a coach, you know, becoming Ned Stark? What do you guys think happens tomorrow?
4: They win by a touchdown.
0: Come on.
2: What do you mean, come on?
0: The
2: what?
0: Ned Stark thing. Come on. That's a wound. That's an open wound still.
2: Still for you.
0: Yeah, I just watched it.
2: I know.
0: So you think they're going to beat Washington by a touchdown? So
1: yes. 9.5-point favorites.
2: Okay, so then you're going to take Washington to cover.
0: Yeah, taking Washington to cover.
4: That's a lot of points.
1: That's a lot.
0: Washington's going to... It hurts me to say, but I'm pretty sure Washington's going to win.
2: Oh! Wow.
1: You go straight out? Money line, huh?
2: Wow.
0: I think he's lost a bit of the team.
2: Well, Washington, the reason that they're probably 9.5-point underdogs is because they have just not looked good. When you beat Utah State 16-14, people are like, okay, well, they got by and they won, but they're not very good. Although, oh, maybe they took them lightly. But then when you lose to Minnesota, and George, I don't know anything about Minnesota's football team. I couldn't tell you the name of their coach.
4: PJ Fleck, man. Roll the
2: ball. Okay. I saw him after the game wipe the blood off the linebacker's face, and that was cute. Yeah. And that's a big win for Minnesota. But that's why, you know, the line is probably so big, is because Washington's resume is as unimpressive right now as USC's resume is. And they're coming off of a loss against the Minnesota team versus USC coming off a loss at home, albeit against an Oregon team. But I'm with you, George. I don't think this is a 9.5 or 10-point game. I think this is a much closer game than what the odds makers have made it thus far. Beto, what are you going to do here?
1: Clear my throat first.
0: By the way, on this show, you can clear on the air. It's okay.
2: Yeah, it's called Bergie-itis.
0: We heard in the break, Cappy was still up. He was coughing up a lung.
1: Get that medical kit. Cappy, the thing with this is Washington's defense, if you look at the numbers, you know, they don't give up
4: really
1: many points. Yeah. Really good. And, you know, that game against Minnesota, I was watching the end of it. It was a pretty fun game last week, especially with the way P.J. Fleck grabbed the blood, right? Mm-hmm. But you said they haven't played anybody in SC's offense. Okay, they can score, but the defense, what are they going to do? Like Max Brown, ESPN analyst now, he did a great breakdown of how the USC defense doesn't communicate with themselves. Like if you go on his Instagram, he was just circling. This guy's confused. This guy's talking. While the snap is going on, the guys are not even looking at the quarterback. It looks like a discombobulated defense right now. And Washington?
4: Well, you know why? Because they have a new defense, a new system, and they're trying to learn on the fly, and that's tough.
2: Yeah. It's also tough when you bring in a new defensive coordinator that is and does have Hall of Fame credentials. He's a Hall of Famer, Gary Patterson. But I can ask you guys this question. Do you suppose any kid on the USC defense, when they brought Gary Patterson into the room, they were like, oh my God, Gary Patterson's our new defensive coordinator? I will assure you that every kid was like, I've never heard of him before.

0: before. Well, he's in the Hall of Fame. Yeah, I've never heard him before. Mm-hmm. See, to the coaches, he's a big deal. To the kids, they don't know him. And until they get success, he's not a big deal. So you have to ask yourself, was it a good move to hire a guy that, yes, has a Hall of Fame resume, but no, has been out of the game for all these years, and no, none of the kids know who the heck he is. You know, there's not this instant credibility.
1: It was 5 years or whatever, but I mean, maybe some of the older kids do, but to your point, the younger ones probably don't.
0: Yeah, I mean, I guess if you're playing for USC and you're like 35, you really remember Gary Patterson.
1: 35. He was he was the head coach of TCU 5 years ago.
2: He was in a championship game not too long ago.
3: Yeah, but he looks on the sideline.
1: That was Sonny Dykes, by the way.
2: Wasn't Sonny Dykes?
3: Yeah, wasn't Gary Patterson. But he looks on the sideline that he's not made for this. He looks like he should be with the Afghan and the Werther's Originals with Pete Carroll.
0: Oh, wow. You're going to sit him on the porch with the rocking chair, huh?
3: And the Mike McCarthy's going to be there, too, soon.
0: Mike McCarthy
3: might have an oxygen tank the way he's going. But
0: No. Mike McCarthy will never make it to the Werther's Originals because he'll pop before that. Seriously, he is going to blow up at some point, Mike McCarthy. My man does not look healthy.
3: And I've been there.
0: All.
3: I get it. I've been there.
2: How old is McCarthy?
0: McCarthy's probably around 60-ish, 61-ish.
2: Because he looks old and washed, man. That guy is stressing.
0: Yeah,
2: he's 62.
3: Because Andy Reid's a big fellow.
2: Yeah.
3: But he looks happy. He looks like he's having cheeseburgers. Right. He's enjoying life. Yeah.
2: With his Hawaiian shirt.
3: Mike McCarthy does not look happy.
0: McCarthy looks like he's ready to pop. I'm telling you right now. Beto, I must have told you this, but you know, McCarthy was a graduate assistant coach when I was playing college football.
2: No, I didn't know that.
0: Oh, yeah. He was there. We had guys like him, John Gruden. I mean, these guys were all young, up-and-coming coaches at the time. And McCarthy was a guy who, you know, it blows my mind, actually, because he left us when we graduated from college. He went with our head coach, USC fans will remember, Paul Hackett. Hackett went to the Kansas City Chiefs as offensive coordinator. He took McCarthy with him as, like, quarterback coach. And I never thought McCarthy was like head coaching material. I mean, who would have ever thought he'd coach the Green Bay Packers, the Dallas Cowboys, and the Pittsburgh Steelers? You talk about a coaching resume where you're not coaching the Jacksonville Jaguars and the Cleveland Browns. You're coaching some of the most legendary organizations in the NFL, and I never could have predicted it ever. But he looks right now, as Chris points out, stressed out and just ready to blow at any moment. And Aaron Rodgers is going to blow him up before it's all said and done this year. Going to blow the whole thing up.
2: You're looking forward to that.
0: Oh, I am so looking forward to it.
2: So bad.
1: Hey, Bergie, did you see this about MLB and the Tetons?
4: The Tetons? What? No, I haven't.
1: MLB was considering staging a special event game at the Grand Teton National Park in Wyoming.
2: That's come on. Perfect.
0: Really? Wow.
1: And they are no longer considering that. League Commissioner Rob Manfred said Thursday in a letter to several local officials that the idea of playing at the Grand Teton has been scrapped.
4: They should all take a shot. If they do it, if they go back to it, they should all take a shot of Blue Ice right before.
1: It has become clear the local community does not want us to continue evaluating the Grand Teton National Park as a national site, Manfred wrote in a letter to the Teton County Commissioner.
0: Really? The Wyoming officials are like, nah. It's a little too much for us. Yeah.
1: Apparently, those officials, the local officials, and the U.S. Interior Secretary Doug Burgum were seeking to block the plan.
2: Come on, Doug.
0: Burgie.
4: Figure it out, Burgum.
0: Yeah, you got Bergman and Burgum. Yeah, sounds like a nice law firm. The law firm of Bergman and Burgum.
3: Just a couple of Catholic guys hanging out.
4: Messing around. That's a false.
2: Wait, isn't your dad a lawyer, Berg?
4: Yeah.
2: You have a law firm.
4: Oh yeah.
0: You know what, Bergie? I should talk to your dad.
4: Bergman Law Group is a real thing. Oh, you okay?
0: Berg,
4: honestly,
0: I should be talking to your dad right now.
4: You 100 should be
0: like no joke with what I'm dealing with right now. I should be talking to your dad today.
4: Man,
0: how come you didn't recommend this to me? I cried on your shoulder
2: because you can't afford them.
4: And I patted you on the back of the head and said, "It's okay. It's okay."
0: No, that's probably what it is, isn't it, Berg? Like you know that if you hook me up with your dad, that I'm going to expect him to do this work pro bono because I'm your guy. He ain't doing it.
2: I got some Viore.
4: He might give you a little, you know, friendly discount, but nah.
0: Uh-huh.
4: Nah. Gosh, you don't get... got a guy $200.
3: Yeah, exactly.
2: That's $300 in too.
3: I mean, Bergie's dad's a member of a club. You don't get to be country club membership money.
4: Nice one too.
3: By doing free pro bono.
2: Yeah,
3: right?
2: Yeah. Come on, take care of that
5: protection
2: thing.
5: And everything.
2: Yeah,
0: I know. But again, I see a new partnership. You know, hey everybody, it's Cappy here for Bergie's Law Firm.
4: It's the Bergman Law Group.
0: Yeah, and if you're going through it, Bergie's dad will hook it up.
4: Sometimes he's listening. He might hear it and maybe be like, hey.
2: All the family's there. My niece says she recorded the video of the Sarah shout outs. Bergie's dad's part of the show now. Who's next? Brionis?
5: Nope. Nah, fool. Nah,
3: if you need a car to disappear.
0: Nah, fool.
5: $500.
2: I didn't want that.
0: See?
3: By the way, speaking of partners, real quick, you know who I've been talking to a lot? Leo from Active Collision. He says, Leo Gutierrez, because they're working on one of my cars.
2: Oh, really? To him, huh?
3: Yeah, painting it up and giving it all nice.
2: Yeah. Yeah. Good stuff.
3: Yeah.
2: Still feel like I've been left out on Friday, bro. We got everything you need.
5: Exactly. Especially when we met those here.
2: Oh, easy. Right. We got Dunkin' Donuts for you too, foo.
5: Yeah, thank you. With custard. That's the chocolate one.
3: All right, so the other big football matchup for Sunday, or for the weekend, is Sunday. Rams-Eagles, 10 a.m. kickoff at Lincoln Financial. Now, of course, people like DeMarco are going, it's fine. But we know what happens when the Rams play the Eagles in the past. So producer DeAndre Hawkins, Big D, he's Young D, and I call him Sweet D. Mm-hmm. He's getting ready for his Eagles to just mess up the Rams. But how do you feel, Cappy?
0: Well, what happens if the Eagles do win? On Monday, does Sweet D, does he play his Eagles song for DeMarco and then DeMarco gets really mad?
3: Well, that happened last year.
0: Right.
3: Is Sweet D, Young D, DeAndre, which by the way is host of Lakers Talk Daily, which is beginning up for a new season shortly. He played the Eagles fight song and that's when DeMarco really lost it. And
0: yeah. That's DeMarco's when like, stop.
3: That's when I had to get in DeMarco's face and I thought he was going to pop my head off.
4: Right. It rolls downhill.
3: It rolls downhill is what he kept saying.
5: I told you not to play that.
3: Yeah, I told you not to play that.
0: Hey, how about, you guys, if the Eagles win, you know what else you got to play is E-A-L-G-E-L-S. Go Birds.
3: By the way, this is going to play in the DeMarco and Travis Open. I like that we're getting all the opens done for the day so I can get out of here.
0: Right.
3: Oh, keep it up for the EA. Oh, you potted it down for the best part.
0: Come on, pot it back up. Here we go.
3: Well, that's cueing in.
4: I got it.
3: There it is.
6: E-A-T-L-E-S, Eagles!
0: Or, right, we got to find the mayor. There you go.
7: Let me hear you all say E-L-G-S-E-S, Eagles!
0: Yes, Miss Mayor.
7: Let's go, Birds.
0: Go, Birds. Yes, Miss Mayor. I love it.
4: The Let's Go, Birds at the end really caps it off.
0: But let me ask you guys this question. If the Rams go to Philly and lose, and we have not, I can't remember the last time the Rams actually won a game against the Eagles. I only think about the last three. Last year during the regular season, two field goals blocked. We knew that the Rams had special teams problems. The year before that, one game in the playoffs in the snow where Stafford had a chance to bring him back, unsuccessful, didn't do it, and Saquon Barkley rushed for 250 yards.
3: Last time they beat the Eagles was September 20th, 2020.
0: Okay.
3: With a score of 37-19 at Lincoln Financial Field.
0: Okay. And then remember the year before, regular season game, SoFi Stadium, George, Saquon Barkley ran, I want to say, for more than 250 yards and a couple of long, you know, big touchdowns. And so in the recent history, the Eagles have owned the Rams. Now you got to go to Philly. The Rams are coming off a loss, a game that they should have won. The referees in the league has admitted they made mistakes. Okay, fine. And for the Eagles, they got ham-slammed, humiliated in Chicago by a backup quarterback who's 38 years old who hadn't played in 3 years. Can the Rams get it done? Let's start there, George. What do you say?
1: Yeah, I think it's going to be a tight game, but I think they can win, sure.
0: Okay.
2: Cappy, what's interesting about this game is a lot of people saw how Philly played on Monday against the Bears, and then Adams might be questionable for this game. It opened up at 1.5. It's now at 3.5. That means Vegas are hammering the the Rams right now.
1: It could mean the public is hammering.
2: Yeah, the public, yeah. They're going after
1: it. I don't know for sure, but we could look it up.
3: So even DeMarco said earlier in the week, it's a must-win for the Rams.
2: Oh, he's on must-win already?
3: I think we can all agree it's a must-win.
2: Okay.
3: Because you get the Bills next on Monday Night Football.
2: We go, yeah, must-win. I'm surprised DeMarco's doing the must-win.
3: Because I think he knows it's a must-win.
2: Ooh.
0: But remember, when they lost to the 49ers, and before the Giants had come to L.A., and before Jackson Dart got hurt, and because of the way New York had beaten Dallas, remember, after week one, we came on here like the sky was falling, and saying the Rams could start 0-5. Then Jackson Dart gets hurt. They smash the Giants, no problem. Then they lose to the Broncos. At the Eagles, home for Monday Night Football against the Bills. Could the Rams start 1-4? Let's start there. Could they start 1-4? Could they lose these next two games?
1: Could they? Sure.
0: Let's say they do. Let's say the Rams are 1-4. Are they toast at 1-4?
3: It's a tough road. It's a tough road, though.
1: George, I don't believe they're toast.
0: I agree. You know why? Because after they play the Bills, they're going to play the Cardinals.
1: Everything gets a lot easier.
0: They're going to play at the Raiders, which we'll find out a little more about the Raiders this weekend when they take on Kansas City.
4: They win on Sunday. It's a different game.
0: I agree. Mm-hmm. Then they're home against the Chargers.
1: Wait, that's you say the Raiders win on Sunday?
4: If they win on Sunday, yeah.
3: Mm-hmm. They beat the Chiefs.
0: If the Raiders beat the Chiefs, we're all going to think differently about the Raiders. Well, at least those of us who are not on the Raider bandwagon yet. See, I'm on the bandwagon, but everybody else.
3: Well, you're
0: else.
3: A fraud, as JT the Brick would say.
8: Got it in, Bergie.
0: Nice. Very
2: 8-17.
0: Nice.
2: There you go. Well done.
0: But if you're 1-4.
1: I mean, listen, most people think the Raiders are going to cover at the very least.
0: I think they're going to win.
4: Ooh. That's right, Cappy.
0: Yeah, come on.
4: This is the year if you're going to do it. Right here.
0: If you're 1-4, and then you play the Cardinals, the Raiders, the Chargers, the Commanders, and the Cardinals, and the Packers. I mean, you really should go from 1-4 to like, and I'm just off the top of my head, like 6-4 in the snap of a finger. Once you're 6-4, and I think that's the number, then you're playing home against the Chiefs, at the Niners, home against the Cowboys. My point is this. Even at 1-4, the Rams are not dead.
4: Mm-hmm. Didn't they do that a couple of years ago?
0: They did.
4: Yeah, they started 1-4, right?
0: Mm-hmm. And they still made the playoffs.
2: Is Puka playing?
4: Yes.
0: He's expected to play.
2: Okay.
0: Now, that's an interesting point also, though, because, like, you wonder, Davante Adams has played out of his mind in Puka Nacua's absence. Does Davante sort of go back to that secondary role where he's really more of just a red zone threat? Or are they still going to try and find a way to get Davante Adams the ball so that he can do what he's done, which is create a lot of yards after the reception? So I feel like Davante Adams has got to be more involved between the 20 and the 20. You can't just use him in red zone offense. He's got to be part of the overall offense because he's looked so good these last couple of weeks. But Puka's return might mean Davante might get a little bit less, or so what I would think. But I have a hard time believing the Rams are going to show us something that they haven't been able to do in the last couple of seasons, which is go to Philadelphia and beat the Eagles.
2: And the Eagles just didn't look good against the Bears. I know I could be a prisoner of the moment kind of guy, but you're looking at this and you give Sean McVay an opportunity to prepare, right? Where he knows that he's going to have a Puka on his side. You get Matthew Stafford locked in. Because when do you ever see the Rams really go through a bad stretch like this, right? They figure things out. So I think it's going to be a tight game, but the Eagles just looked ugly on Monday night. And if Davante had, for the Eagles, their receiver, if he's not playing, mm-hmm. that changes it up also.
0: Yeah. Yeah, I just feel like the Rams, as we all look back to last week, it's going to show up as an L all season long in Denver. But the league has now, you know, told
1: McVay.
0: Yeah,
1: basically admitted that they got screwed, right?
0: Right. And so
1: it doesn't change anything.
0: No, no. Yeah. But if the pass interference is called, or if the interception is granted and the Rams win, and the Rams are 3.5-point favorites over the Eagles coming off a win at Denver, while the Eagles are coming off this terrible loss at Chicago, don't you think we all feel confident like the Rams are going to go there and take care of business?
3: I mean, the refs didn't dismiss the fact that they looked like garbage in the third quarter, but okay.
0: No, that's fair. They were up 16-0, and they did give up a 16-point lead.
3: They should have been up a lot more than 16 and not kicked 3 field goals, but okay.
0: Also, I'll buy that as well, that there are times on the road where you have to go for it, not just settle for 3. And this is a perfect example of that this week. If you think you're going to go on the road and beat the Eagles in Philly, no matter how bad they looked at Chicago last week, and you're going to kick three field goals of under 35 yards, you're going to lose the game. You got to make a decision at some point. It's time to go for it. Listen, go back to last year's AFC Championship game. We all criticized Sean Payton for going for it when he had a 7-0 lead. Take the 2-score lead. He didn't do it. But at some point, you've got to have the guts to go for it when you're on the road in, this is only week 4, but this becomes a very, very big game for the Rams. Must win. I think that's extreme. But getting back to 500, you're right. It's pretty darn close.
1: Oh, we have an update.
3: We have an update. Let's go to our credential update desk. Uh-oh.

0: Gosh.
1: And Gregory Arthur Bergman.
2: So MLB has decided who at ESPN LA will be going to the championship series and the World Series if the Dodgers are in there.
0: Oh, boy.
2: Denied. Beto Duran and Tim Johnson.
0: Expected.
1: Denied.
2: Approved. Travis Rogers and Steve Mason.
1: Oh.
3: Okay. Well, because they just do a Google search.
0: Yeah. No, right. What happened is... those guys are already in the MLB system for the World Series. I haven't covered the World Series as a credential member for ESPN.
2: I'm sorry, Beto.
0: No, it's okay.
2: I put all four of you in there.
0: I expected not to be approved for those series. And by the way, Lakers basketball does start on Monday, so we're busy.
4: But Chris, this takes a little bite out of the whole Mason thing today.
1: No, it doesn't, because this won't make it to the Open.
4: Oh, okay. Hey, Bird! Don't tell Mace that he got the credential.
2: He's gonna get an email. I promised, because Travis Rogers has never been to a World Series game, so I promised him if they get to the World Series, I'll get your credential.
1: Now, see, Travis is a multimillionaire who's just cheap. That's the problem. He squeezes that quarter till the eagle screams.
3: I'm going to the NLCS. I paid for it.
0: Wait! Hold on.
1: Sedano, also a multimillionaire who's not as cheap.
3: I'm not a multimillionaire.
1: Oh, come on. Complete value? All in? Complete value. Come on.
0: Oh, snap.
4: He's right.
0: I don't need no credential. Forget you guys. I got to weigh in. Right here.
4: Tell us.
0: Tell them Beto doesn't need to worry about a credential because his boy Gato has tickets.
4: Gato.
0: Gato.
5: Gato means Chris.
1: Gato means the cat.
4: What about Pedro? Where's Pedro?
0: Gato took care of me last week for the USC game.
4: Gato?
0: Yeah, Gato, listen.
6: What's up, Perro?
4: You know, Gato is
0: Gato has Dodger season tickets in the Loge level.
4: Oh, Gato is a Perro Sucio.
1: Loge is my favorite.
0: Yes. Yeah.
4: Gato Sucio.
0: No. He's a good cat, bro.
4: He's a good cat. He's a good cat. He's a good Gato.
0: He's a good guy.
4: He's a bueno Gato.
1: And if you ever need it, Armin Cornell's got you. He'll make you a wet dog.
4: Oh, he'll make you a couple of wet dogs.
0: I'll watch Joe Davis at home. No, good for Mace. But by the way, he has a credential. That means you better put his punk ass to work.
1: That's the other thing, Bergie.
3: No, there's no freebies.
0: No.
2: Not anymore.
0: Hey, guys. No, get to work.
1: Hey, I'm booking Mace Plus while I'm here at the Dodgers game.
0: Oh, boy. I'm not involved in that one.
4: Wow.
0: Well, good for Travis. I'm happy for
3: Travis. See, now we went from Beto Mas to Beto Menos.
0: Yeah.
4: That's it, man. Beto got the first round. Beto, you got to get out there, man. Do your thing.
0: I'm going to go over the top.
1: How great will it be? Now, I say this while I'm wearing the 1988 Dodgers hat. Braves in 7, and they never get to go to the NLCS.
5: Well, in five.
3: Well, that would, I mean, at least I get a refund, so there's that.
0: Yeah, okay.
4: How much for those four tickets for the NLDS or NLCS game one?
3: Game one?
4: Yeah, tell us. Be honest.
3: Well, you bought it for the taxes, right? And everything and parking, probably like $1,300.
4: You know, but that's not for four tickets with parking.
3: Yeah.
0: And good seats, by the way.
4: Yeah, that's...
3: They're pretty good seats. They're down the first baseline. Yeah,
0: it's where you normally sit, right? Those are good seats.
3: No, a little further closer to the outfield.
0: Oh, okay. Well, still a good section.
4: But not terrible. I mean, listen, I know it sounds like a lot of money, $1,300, and it is. But if you're going to, like, pick a game, championship series, four tickets, and
3: game
4: parking,
3: one.
4: Yeah, that's not terrible.
0: I was expecting more.
3: Well, and I got those directly from the Dodgers site because I got the email of like, hey, you're able getting like the pre-sale thing. Yeah.
4: Mm-hmm.
0: Yeah, that's good stuff. That's actually not a bad price for NLCS.
3: Well, that's because I actually, you know why I get the pre-sale alert is because I actually buy tickets during the last decade.
4: Wow. Mm.
1: I just hope it's not Dodgers Yankees again. I can't afford that. Because I'll have to do it for
3: Lucho. Honestly, I don't have time to go to any... Like, I looked at what the potential schedule would be because of NBA and college football. Yeah. Like, this is my one chance to, like, go to a game during the playoffs.
0: Yeah, I think I'm going to buy tickets for my daughter for this weekend because it's only $60 to get in.
4: Really?
0: Yeah. Well, it's going to be 100 degrees,
4: bro.
0: Oh,
4: that's true.
0: And no shade at 1 o'clock.
4: Yeah, that's true.
0: Yeah.
1: Because if it's Dodgers Yankees...
3: Yeah, what's the weather going to be next week? Hold on a second.
0: In the 90s.
1: Oh, it's going to be... It's the humidity is through the roof. Yeah.
0: It's a whole week of 90s.
1: Because it's super El Nino.
0: What does that mean?
1: The boy.
4: They say that it's going to be a very rainy, very snowy winter. They're already getting first snowfall. First snow in Mammoth, Beto.
3: No.
2: Next
3: Beto,
2: Sunday is 80.
3: Sunday the 11th, which is the first game of the NLCS, if they play it at home, would be 86 degrees.
0: Oh, okay.
1: In October.
3: Yeah, but that's but the game's going to be at like 5 probably.
2: Yeah, but that's 86 by you. It's actually this says it's 80 here in Los Angeles.
1: In Los Angeles.
3: I'm looking at the Weather Channel app and I put in Los Angeles.
1: Yeah, yeah, so he's looking at the Weather Channel
0: app. But another thing is at Dodger Stadium, when you're in the hallway trying to hide from something in the shade, it gets so hot in there, man. Mm-hmm. The walkways.
3: But then if they play Milwaukee, who has the one seed, they would play Wednesday the 14th and 82 degrees that day.
4: That's hot. That would be game one?
3: It would either be Sunday or Wednesday, depending on where they start, yeah.
4: Mm-hmm.
3: So, like, if the Padres win, they would host on Sunday. If the Brewers win and the Dodgers win, they would host on Wednesday. They would play game 3 on Wednesday. That'd be the first game at Dodger Stadium.
0: Oh, well, it's going to be 101 Saturday now. Oh, boy.
4: Oh, it's 101. Hey, the ticket prices are going down, Beto.
3: At this point, I want the Padres to get there.
4: Oh, so do I.
0: Sure.
4: So do I. Yeah,
3: Padres, it's way better for the show. We're going to win.
4: Yeah, way better. In fact, but don't forget, I want to just make this clear one more time. I think it's super important to say, if the Padres play the Dodgers, just remember what I said last time. I will never, ever, ever, never, ever, ever take the Padres against the Dodgers ever again.
3: God, I hope you do, because I, you know, you still have that Elton John out.
0: Yeah.
4: Fits so good in the crotch.
1: Tomorrow at Dodger Stadium, if you're going, be nice to the homegirls. Their eyebrows are going to be running down their cheek.
0: Oh, eyelashes will be falling.
4: Wow.
1: 8:28 on a Friday morning. Sedano's got to get out of here, but before he does, he's going to talk about this beautiful man, our friend Jacob Imrani.
3: Oh, yeah, listen, you were exactly where you're supposed to be, Cappy, in the crosswalk, on the sidewalk, or walking through a parking lot on a perfectly ordinary afternoon.
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1: Sit down. What game are you calling tomorrow?
3: Stanford, Wake Forest.
1: I have a good broadcast. We'll talk to you Monday morning at 7 a.m. The Sedano and Cap morning show keeps rolling in 3 minutes. Beto Duran is getting his high school football ready, his high school football report ready for 8:45. 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It's a Friday, a feel-good Friday. 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
1: 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You ready for another Sarah song? You know it. Then

0: for all those little kindergartners you're teaching this morning. Tell those little miscreants, hey, enough Play-Doh, kid. It's Friday. You don't want to be pooping blue and pink all weekend.
1: Right. Just right. Candy.
2: Hey, stay away from the blue tacos at Dodger Stadium.
3: They got a 64-box crayon for you, Cappy.
2: There I need it.
3: We I'll should go do career right day after school, Cappy, you and I.
2: You should want to do that?
3: It's career day at her kindergarten class?
0: Yeah.
3: Look.
0: Cappy will be like, this is how you scam people for money.
3: Yeah.
2: Hey, kids, you want to learn?
0: Hey,
2: you really want to learn from the streets? This is what's called being resourceful.
0: You want to buy 10 minutes on my radio show and give picks?
2: Right. No problem.
3: Pay
2: hey,
3: up,
2: by the way.
3: Pay up front.
0: Here's the price you give me. Meanwhile, the station charges half.
2: Hey, I got news for you. Yesterday, a lot of our listeners were hitting me up going, hey, what did the Dado data say? What's the 3-star pick of the week? And I hit him up with it. I told him what the story was. I had it written down here on a piece of
3: paper.
2: You
3: sent him a link. That's what you did.
2: No link. No, I just sent it right back to him.
3: Yeah. I'm
2: trying to remember. It was the Denver. They loved Denver yesterday against San Francisco. So
3: Ooh.
2: We'll see if he's right. That was his 3-star play of the week.
3: Oh, that's an interesting one. That's a weird number. I stay away from that game.
2: Yeah.
3: Yeah, I like
2: by the way, I'm getting a text right now from Armin Cornell, who says, I've got 2 extra tickets for Sunday's Dodger game.
3: 2 for Sunday?
2: Mm-hmm.
1: In 100-degree weather.
3: Beautiful. Baseball in October is beautiful.
0: Yeah, I got Rams. I'm going to be exhausted.
4: Yeah, I would love to, but I got Rams too.
3: I'm already going to be there.
2: I would go. I really would go.
0: Then you should go.
2: But I'm going to be out of town this weekend.
0: Where are you going to be?
3: Here we go.
2: Well, just wait. Wait for a dealer's choice because you guys are definitely going to give me a little bit of crap about
1: Milwaukee.
2: This one,
1: sure. You're going to Milwaukee.
2: No, I'm not going to Milwaukee.
3: Where are the Padres playing at?
1: Milwaukee.
3: Oh, that's where they're going to go. I didn't hear you, Berg.
0: Like, I know deep down Stephanie would really want to go, but it's going to be, I'm not going to be done till with postgame.
3: Oh, she could go with Mucho.
0: Huh? No, with Armin.
3: No, he's got 2 tickets. Stephanie, Mucho, Armin.
0: Yeah, I don't think Pops would be into that. I mean, he loves Stephanie, but a whole baseball game with a stranger? He doesn't know Armin. Like, who is this guy with a wet dog? I don't need that.
1: He can go with your dad and your
3: smile
1: mom.
3: Smile now, cry later.
1: He's a big fan.
0: Can you imagine?
2: Yeah.
0: My mom doesn't go to baseball games, but if I did, can you imagine Armin?
2: Oh, Armin is all into his mom. He loves Angela.
0: He really is into my mom.
2: Right, right.
0: Zooming in on her picture.
3: It's still terrestrial radio, guys. It's not YouTube yet.
2: Beto,
0: we're talking about moms on terrestrial radio.
2: Right, no, it's all good. Beto,
3: we
2: thought it was bad.
3: Into moms.
2: Right, that's just it. You thought it was creepy when Morales wanted to send out the Instagram of your niece? You had to see Armin creeping out all over Morales' mom.
0: Zooming in.
2: He's like, she's hot. Look at her. And he's like showing the pictures on his phone. He's like, look at her, dude.
0: And then
2: she's
0: the
2: hot.
0: Best part of that is, I'm always like, come on, Armin. And then Cappy out loud says it. Now, this part I can't say on terrestrial radio, but Armin's going to bleep your mom. And the bleep wasn't a bad word. It was just bang the drum.
2: And bang.
0: Cappy and I literally laughed for 3 minutes straight. And Armin was like, what's up with these guys?
3: Some of them Raiders.
2: Yeah.
3: Raiders!
2: Some of these 2 Aqua Velvas. Seriously.
3: Oh, my God. This is really FF Friday. It really is.
5: Look at these 2 Aqua Velvas.
3: That's why I woke up at 5 ready to go. All bushy tail ready. I'm excited to hang out with Cappy.
2: Well, I'm excited to have you. You know, it's funny you just say that. And, Berg, jump in on this. You ready?
1: Yep.
2: So we talk about the Rams, and the Rams going to Philadelphia where they've had no success over the last couple of years, and Saquon Barkley has trashed them, and the Rams had a comeback opportunity in the playoffs in the snow, and they weren't able to get it done. And for whatever reason, the Eagles just stand out as a team that has really given the Rams problems. But this weekend, when we think about the other games that we're all going to be watching, Bergie, our Raiders.
3: Mm-hmm. Our Raiders, Cap. We're all on the wagon, baby. Until they lose.
1: You too, Beto.
3: Yeah, as soon as they lose, I'm off.
1: You root for the Chargers.
3: No, I work with the Chargers.
1: I just can't. I can't. The two of you, this is just so incredibly frustrating.
3: See, don't you want us to support your team?
1: I do want support. I don't want the our part of it.
3: Our Raiders. I've been a hardcore Raider fan since last week. I'm all in, bro.
1: Root for the Raiders. Everybody should root for the Raiders. It's good for football when the Raiders are good.
3: I thought you guys love being the villains.
1: They're still villains.
3: You were with us You were with this with, who's that quarterback? Russell? You weren't with this Jamarcus?
1: Jamarcus Russell? No, it's not even about that. It's like, if you are a fan, you stay. Cappy's whole thing is that he came on, we talked about it. If you're going to be a Raider fan, it's blood in, blood out. You're part of the, you're back.
3: Absolutely
1: of
3: it. It is.
1: It really
3: yeah,
1: is.
3: It really
1: and he's
3: is.
1: Like, I'm in. Let's do it. I'm getting the chain. I'm getting the socks. I'm getting all this stuff. And guess what happened? He left and at the end of the season, he's like, I'm out. I'm out.
2: Well, you know what? And Bergie, guess what?
1: And then at the beginning of this season, I'm in.
2: Berg, I bleed
1: like
2: black.
1: You in Ireland.
2: I bleed black. What can I tell you, man?
3: Look.
2: Cut me and it's black.
3: My Mervin Fernandez jersey is at the dry cleaners right now.
1: That's your soul, Kevin.
2: but let me ask you guys
3: a question.
2: You got
3: Todd Christensen jersey, don't you?
2: Oh, hell yeah.
3: Yeah.
2: Come on. Love Todd Christensen.
3: Come
2: Howie
3: on.
2: Long, Lyle Alzado. Man, I got a Bob Bukowski jersey.
3: What about
2: and that's old school Raiders. That's old school. I don't have a Tuiasa Sopo. No, I don't have that one.
3: Oh, you don't have the Marcus Tuiasa Sopo?
2: No, I don't have that one. No. Bergie, when you have a Bob Bukowski jersey, that's when you know you're big-time Raider fan.
1: That's
2: okay?
1: That's
2: going deep. That's going real deep into the early 90s of first-round draft choices that Al Davis said, I want this guy because he's fast, but he can't play
3: James
2: football.
3: Jett.
1: So many times.
2: I love
1: James
2: Jett.
1: That
3: Jett.
1: One. There was the
3: Swerve
1: Mervin.
3: We don't
1: mentioned. Talk about the one a few years ago. It's
3: anybody
1: in
3: can go
1: jail
3: Tim
1: currently.
3: Brown. Oh, no. What about your Kurt
1: Henry
3: Morrison
1: Ruggs.
3: Jersey?
4: Jay Schrader, Palisades.
2: Jay Schrader jersey.
3: Yeah, Steve Berline. Let's go. Kevin, well, they don't understand our Raider fandom, man.
2: They don't get the history.
3: They don't get it, bro.
2: It's deep, bro. It lasts
3: deep.
2: A long. It's from way old school, dude.
3: When you had, you know, our guy King, Marquette King, the punter.
2: Oh, love yeah. Marquette
3: Come
2: King.
3: On, man.
2: Marquette King. Love that dude.
3: Oh, see, Cappy, they can't question our fandom.
2: Somebody put out a video. somebody put out a video the other day of when Lane Kiffin was the coach of the Raiders.
3: Oh my goodness!
2: And at the, I want to say it was the end of a
1: what
2: half.
1: What a disaster!
2: He put Sebastian Janikowski on the field.
3: Yes.
2: To try and kick a 72-yard field goal.
3: Yeah.
2: And Jim Nance was calling the game. I don't remember if it was Phil Sims who was his analyst or not. It probably was Phil Sims. And they bring Sebastian Janikowski onto the field to try what is going to be the longest field goal in the history of the NFL that's ever even been attempted. And so Janikowski tries to kick this field goal, and it lands, like, you know, in the end zone. It wasn't even close. Right? But they were ridiculing and laughing at Kiffin. So, Berg, this is...
3: He was 31 coaching that team.
2: Yeah.
3: 31.
1: Was that against the Chargers? Because it was 76 yards that he attempted against the Chargers.
2: 76
1: yards against the Chargers.
2: Right. Oh, that's right. Because it was Antonio Cromartie
1: right.
2: who actually caught the ball and tried to return it.
3: Right.
2: See?
3: He only had like four kids at the time, huh?
2: 76 yards.
1: Like, what, 15?
2: Goal.
1: Somewhere around there?
3: With the vasectomy.
1: Doesn't always work, Beto.
2: Yeah.
3: Where's your Justin Fargus jersey at, Cap?
2: Oh, Justin Fargus. Big Justin Fargus guy.
3: Notre Dame High. There
1: he
3: is.
1: He was a recruit for UCLA. Did he end up at USC?
3: He was at USC. He was at Michigan, right? Or
1: then
2: at Beto, USC?
3: Yeah.
2: Beto, I have a Robert Gallery jersey.
3: Oh,
2: that gives you an idea of the fandom.
1: Are you on Google right now and you're looking up all the names?
2: Hands free.
3: All right. What about your Nnamdi Asamoah?
1: Okay, Nnamdi Asamoah was amazing. He was awesome.
3: Lamina.
1: He was really, really good cornerback. Then he went over to Philly and it just didn't work. They put him in a system that didn't work for him and he became nothing after that. He fell apart. And now he's a reality TV star.
5: I got an idea.
3: What do you got?
5: I know you got the JT the Hat hats coming.
3: I have it. I don't know.
5: Imagine
3: if I
5: get a Raiders custom jersey and on the back it says JT the Hack.
2: Oh, don't do that.
3: Don't what size you want?
5: Well, no, I'll get like an authentic one.
3: Oh, you want a real jersey?
5: Yeah, just stick it to him.
2: No, you get the JT the Brick merch. You don't get the JT the Hack.
5: He doesn't have a merch shop.
3: I'll get you the mesh, like the ones they wore in the 80s, like Alzado and Bosworth.
2: Yeah.
3: Mm-hmm. Like the mesh jersey,
2: the old
3: jersey.
2: Right, the practice jerseys that they wore for games.
5: But I want to get it framed and put it in the studio.

0: Extra large?
1: Oh.
0: Only?
2: All right, so let me ask you guys, are we giving the Raiders a chance this weekend at home in Vegas to beat the Chiefs? I mean,
0: yes,
2: the
0: yes, Chiefs, the absolutely.
2: Chiefs, I think when you look at the Chiefs so far through three games, yeah, they beat the Broncos very handily in week one. Then they just kind of squeaked by the Colts. And then they beat the Dolphins, who are very unimpressive and underwhelming. And I'll tell you guys, I don't know if anybody was watching that Kansas City-Miami game, but while they say, hey, well, Patrick Mahomes, he didn't get sacked in the game. He may not have gotten sacked. He was pressured. He was hit. And there was one hit in particular where he was de-cleated and he was on the ground. He gets up. He's holding his back. You think he's kind of hurt. And so, listen, the Raiders' defense, and Berg, we've talked about this, the additions that they made in the offseason through three games already have paid dividends. They're creating turnovers. They're recovering fumbles. Max Crosby, you talk about a guy who's on a mission this year, who was so insulted and humiliated to go to Baltimore and then be sent back, to have a real quarterback like Cousins, to have a real coach. I think the Raiders have a very good chance of winning this game against Kansas City. Am I lying to myself, Beto?
3: No. Yeah, because they're... You know this, when you're hot and you're feeling yourself and you're feeling the momentum and you're going, and Kirk Cousins isn't a normal quarterback, right, that the Raiders have had, right? Well, always with the Raider quarterbacks is like, no. Cousins is a competent quarterback who knows what he's doing, and he's got these guys rallied around. Did you see what they did after the last game? He was in and out with his teammates, right?
2: Yes,
3: he made the thing about, oh, I go in and out with my kids. Now the teammates are going in and out with him. I'm just wondering which in and out is he going to? Because the one off the 15,
2: right off the strip. Yes. Right off the 15. Exactly right.
3: Always busy.
2: Right on the other side of the strip. That's exactly, that's probably where he was going.
1: Have they started building that three level one that they're doing on the strip?
3: The construction started already.
1: Oh, really?
3: Yeah.
1: Berg, that might actually be a reason to go to Vegas now for me. But just to see the new in and out.
2: Right. Kenneth Walker has been one of the best free agent signings of the entire offseason because it's changed the way the Chiefs run the football. Yep. But can the Raiders stop Kenneth Walker? Can they shut down Patrick Mahomes? And can the Raiders make the whole country believe they're for real?
4: I think they absolutely can. Now, whether they do or not, that's what we're going to find out on Sunday. But yes, they can because of what you're talking about. The guys that they brought in, Nakobe Dean, Quay Walker at the linebacker position to make it so much stronger. Man. They've made their defensive line stronger. They made their defense just in general. And what I really, really like so far is that in the fourth quarter, whatever happens in the first three is what it does. In the fourth quarter, they step up their defense. They cause turnovers. They play good. Their offense comes alive. They play good, smart, competent football, which I haven't been able to say about the Raiders in years and years and years.
3: Ever.
4: Probably since 2001, 2002.
3: Super Bowl.
4: Yeah, Super Bowl. Exactly. So since then, it's a completely different, and their offense is dynamic with what you have with Ashton Jeanty and Brock Bowers. They're missing maybe a wide receiver, but it also you kind of got guys that are making plays when you need it because of Kirk Cousins.
2: That's right.
4: Finding guys in the right space.
3: That's the Bowers addition coming back, you know he's going to be good, but he has been a big, big piece for the Raiders. And you know what else, Cappy? They're fun to watch. That's another thing with the Raiders. Like, I don't have the four box. I usually go two with them now because they're fun to watch.
1: Oh, two box.
3: Two box.
5: Trash day at Cappy's house.
1: Yeah, I know.
2: Yeah, it's trash day. Yep.
1: Chiefs are still going to blow their doors off, but it's going to be fun.
2: God, I hope you're wrong.
1: 8:45 in the morning. Coming up next, in 3 minutes from right now, we will have Beto Duran's high school football report thanks to our friends at Pizza Hut. But right now, Cappy, tell us about your friends at Culligan Water.
2: All right, let me talk about Culligan for a second. So yesterday I made this mention. You know, my daughter, Jaden, she thinks we have the best water on the planet. When her friends come over, she's like, dude, have some of our water. We got the best water. And people think it's kind of weird, but we've got this Culligan whole home system, and it doesn't matter what tap you're using. It could be in a bathroom upstairs. It could be in the kitchen downstairs. You can drink the water from the tap and feel comfortable that it's the cleanest, tastiest water that you're going to have. So yesterday, she goes to work. And she forgets her hydro flask with the straw that every kid's walking around carrying water all the day. And I said to her yesterday, I go, what happened? You forgot your water bottle. Don't worry, Dad. In my office, we have the Culligan water. We actually are still using the big 5-gallon Culligan water. So even though I didn't bring my Culligan water from home, I had Culligan water in my office. I'm telling you right now, your skin's going to feel better after you shower. Your dishes are not going to have spots all over them when they come out of the dishwasher. And your coffee's going to be better. And every way you use water in your house, your clothes are going to, they're going to stand up to the washing machine, because you don't realize that all that disgusting stuff that's in your water are killing your clothes too, as well as being all over your skin. So here's what you do. You go to Culligan.

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1: 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So
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4: 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The Eagles will be there with 2-1 on their record after a loss to the Chicago Bears on Monday Night Football. We'll get you started at 8 a.m. with a Toyota Rams countdown to kickoff with myself, Travis Rogers, former NFLer Sue Cravens, and producer Emily, getting you ready for kickoff at 10 o'clock, where we'll hand it over to the play-by-play team, the voice of the Rams, J.B. Long, longtime NFL running back Maurice Jones-Drew, and, of course, the Super Bowl champion DeMarco Farr on the sidelines. And then immediately following the conclusion of the Rams and the Eagles, it is the Rams postgame show. Me, Sua, Emily, and none other than Chris Morales have all of your postgame reaction immediately following the game. With Friday's Rams Report, I'm Travis Rogers.
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2: Captain Condiment has the Yacht Rock all queued up.
3: Now.

0: It don't matter.
1: And my mom says, ¿Y la Sara?
0: ¿Y la Sara? Special thanks to Marcia Green from Wild Fork Foods brought in that beautiful barbecue spread yesterday afternoon. We're getting ready for Sunday, October 11th at the Wild Fork in Costa Mesa right there on 17th Street. Keyshawn, Sua, myself, Gregory Arthur Bergman will be with us. We got giveaways. We got Wild Fork gift cards. Keyshawn's autograph. Maybe Sua's autograph. Maybe both of them together on your right cheek if that's what you like. And pick up some quality meat product there. Right now, though, we're getting ready for Friday Night Lights. It is time for Better Than Rants High School Football Report, powered all season by Pizza Hut. Pizza Hut football game day start with the Hut. Pizza Hut. What do we got, Beto?
1: Bergie, you love the Chez, don't you?
2: I love the Chez.
1: I know he's a UCLA coach, but yesterday the Chez from Westwood took a helicopter to Temecula. He went to check out one of the players that he's recruiting, and this young man put on a show yesterday, Kiko Farinas. He scored a bunch of touchdowns for Chaparral High School as they beat Murrieta Valley. The Chez was busy. So what he was doing, and Carl has some of these videos, the helicopter was flying all over Southern California. He flew over St. John Bosco High School, took a picture of the school,
3: saw that,
1: texted the head coach, Jason Negro, hey, I'll see you tomorrow, because Bosco's playing Jay Serra tomorrow or tonight, and said, look, I'm thinking of your team right here. I texted Negro, like, is this for real? He's like, yeah, unprovoked. He's just texting me, talking about your school, looking at your guys. That's why the Chez is making some inroads in Southern California.
2: Lock them up long term.
3: Pretty damn impressive, though, you know, jumping on a helicopter. I don't know that UCLA coaches, you guys tell me, do you remember hearing about UCLA coaches jumping on a helicopter and going from town to town, game to game?
1: Rick Neuheisel did it a couple times. He went to recruit a kid in Cucamonga named Richard Brijo.
2: Remember Brijo.
1: Yeah.
2: Quarterback.
1: A bunch of money as a commercial real estate. But, yeah, so he was doing that. But that Kiko Farinas put on a show for Chaparral yesterday. Cappy, some of the games yesterday. I'm going to go to stay out there in the Temecula Valley area. Temecula Valley beat Corona Santiago. Great Oak got a victory. Corona Centennial, 65 points against Vista Murrieta, which is where Sewell went. OC, Dana Hills beat Western, 46-32. Laguna Beach has a good quarterback. They beat Troy, 28-14. In the 626-562 area, El Rancho, Blue Pride, right there by Del Rey. They beat South El Monte, 41-20. Whittier, where the girls are prettier.
0: Beto.
1: Yes, Lorenzo Hernandez, the coach there, beat Linwood 38-13. And in the South Bay, West Torrance beat North Torrance 43-40. The big games, Cappy, really like tonight. It's going to be Sierra Canyon is going to be taking on Loyola. That's a good game. Sierra Canyon, just bunch of studs. A few of them committed to USC and UCLA. Santa Margarita takes on Mater Dei. They're undefeated. And again,
3: that's at Saddleback, right?
1: Yeah,
3: that's
1: Saddleback, right there, Cappy.
3: I know that stadium.
1: Orange Luthan's playing Servite. That's a good game right there.
3: Okay, let's go Olu.
1: Olu, and then I like in the 805, Pacifica Oxnard. Good team up there playing Oaks Christian. So good luck to everybody playing tonight. Of course, the high school show available on YouTube.
0: Yes.
3: 805 in the house.
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6: 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The Rams are coming off a very disappointing 30-26 loss to the Denver Broncos, but there's no time to dwell on it because now they head to Philadelphia for a really tough week 4 matchup against the Eagles. The good news? The Rams showed plenty of fight in Denver. Yeah, that's true. Stafford continues to make big plays, and the offense has enough firepower to challenge any team in the league. However, against Philadelphia, the Rams have to play a complete game game because they haven't won there in years. Jalen Hurts can beat you with his arm and his legs. The Eagles are physical up front, and playing at Lincoln Financial Field, never an easy place. The Rams need to protect the football, finish drives in the red zone, and avoid giving Philly extra opportunities. Defensively, containing Jalen Hurts and slowing down the Eagles' ground game with Saquon Barkley will be priority number one. If the Rams can win the line of scrimmage and play with that same fight they showed in Denver, at least in the first half, they have a chance to come home with a huge road win. This is Cappy's Rams Preview, driven by Pacific BMW.
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18: It's Friday. You ain't got no job. 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
19: 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Don't you see that if he would have said to me, hey, listen, I'm dropping Miami Heat, you should be dropping Miami Heat. Let's go drop Miami Heat together. You know, let's go be Crockett and Tubbs. You know what I mean?
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1: Let's go.
0: The Cisco Kid, Beto Durant, with us for the final hour of the week. Jack.
2: Happy. Been on fire. I've been on fire. My boy Polanco is listening right now. He said, I usually don't stream to YouTube. I'm usually on the app, but wow. Watching you guys.
3: Yeah.
0: Kept hot.
2: Sexy AF.
3: Yeah. Hell yeah.
2: He also said he has a bunch of protein for you if you need it.
3: Oh, really? What kind of protein?
2: I'm not going to give the brand out.
3: You mean like powder?
2: Yeah.
3: Protein. Oh, I didn't know if he meant like, you know, quality protein meat product.
2: He works in all the supplements, so he's going to send over a care package for you.
3: Oh, that'd be wonderful.
2: Yeah.
0: Listen, you always got to have a good protein guy ready.
2: Siempre. It's viernes. Need that protein.
3: And what a weekend we've got coming up.
4: Look at these two aqua velvets.
3: What a weekend.
2: I'm gonna buy some aqua velvet, man.
3: Yeah?
0: By the way.
3: Can you still get it?
0: Yeah, no, you can't at like drugstores.
2: Yeah.
3: Oh, really?
0: Like CVS.
2: Old Spice, man. Yeah. You get it?
0: Yeah. Walgreens, you can still find the aqua velvet.
2: Yeah, go get that cool water.
3: Let's do it. Let's get some aqua velvet, the blue one, right? There's the blue and the green.
0: But I think if you slap it on your neck, you're going to break out.
3: Well, no, that's just it. When you get done shaving and you put the aqua velvet all over, remember, you have to smack your face with the aqua velvet? I always remember because my father would have aqua velvet in his medicine cabinet when I was a kid, and it hurt when you put it on your face. It stung.
2: You're like Kevin in Home Alone.
3: It hurt. That's right. That's right.
2: God.
3: It does hurt, that aqua velvet.
2: Yeah.
3: We
2: it's
3: going to
2: be a fantastic weekend. Dodger baseball, our Raiders.
3: Yeah, USC, Rams.
2: UCLA on a bye,
3: well,
2: good.
3: Yeah, that's unfortunate because the UCLA energy has been picking up.
2: Oh, man. My goodness.
5: I love it so much, Gabby.
3: I bet you do. You should.
5: I love UCLA watching. And Raider love has been out of control, and it doesn't happen very often and together at the same time and for an extended period of time. I just want it to last forever.
2: I like that Sunday night Bergie tweet. Oh, what a weekend. Dodgers, UCLA, FC Boo.
5: it was a perfect sports weekend last weekend. I don't think it's going to happen this weekend. Well, obviously, no UCLA, but perfect. All the teams I love won. All the teams I hate lost. Perfect.
3: Bergie, this weekend, you're going to have Dodgers, Braves.
5: Yep.
3: You're gonna root against USC, and 100%. You're going to root for Washington to win.
5: Yep.
3: You're obviously going to root for the Raiders.
5: Yep.
3: I think you'll root for the Rams.
5: Yes, I will.
3: You'll root against the Chargers.
5: Correct.
3: It'll all be good this weekend. And then throw on top of it, you're going to see Bruno Mars.
2: Oh, right. You've been putting on some shows.
5: So I thank you and your Padres, Cappy, for making it easier on my life.
3: Yeah. Yeah, they did, didn't they? by winning, they made the Dodger game.
5: Because if they didn't, if it was the Cubs, they would have the 6 o'clock game. And then I would absolutely be with my phone inside a SoFi Stadium watching a Dodger game while Bruno Mars is performing.
3: Mm-hmm. I can't believe you guys aren't busting my chops a little bit with the "That's What's In" song. I mean, like, I'd be playing that thing all the damn time.
2: Nah, because they're not playing the Padres right now, so who cares?
3: Oh, okay, but when the Dodgers play the Padres, that's what's in?
2: Oh, that's when we all do. Come on, Cappy, that's what's in.
5: See, but you do that, you make fun of it, you don't play it.
2: Yeah,
5: I don't want to hear them.
2: Cappy, don't trip. I got my Joe Musgrove t-shirt ready for you. I'm jumping on your bandwagon, too.
3: You do, really?
2: Yeah.
5: Bandwagoner.
6: That's why you don't get credentials, fool.
2: I know Gato. I got my my West Side Cappy. You know, I'm ready to go, baby.
3: All right, man. I'm telling you, what a weekend, really. Like, when you just think about, we were all so excited for football to start. And I remember at one point, we were about a month away. This is about the beginning of September. And Bergie came in to do, you know, his three things. And Sedano was like, dude, talk to me in a month. Like, we'll get back to baseball in a month. And now here we are. We're into football. We're into week four. We're into the baseball playoffs and the final four of the National League. You got Milwaukee and Atlanta and the Dodgers and the Padres. I mean, this is going to be a great postseason. And look at Beto. He got on his little Padre, like, mini helmet.
2: Yeah,
3: look at you.
2: Gross. With the ice cream.
5: Gross.
2: I brought that when I went to Petco. I brought it back. Good stuff right there. Cat
3: boy, man. Everybody's been talking about Petco Park.
2: Nobody has, just you.
3: I don't hear
0: all these people. Petco Park. Yeah. It's been there for 25 years.
2: Not even people on the San Diego show is talking about the Padres.
3: Because you didn't watch one second of that Padres series against the Cubs. And

0: that's why you're not exposed to it. But I'm telling you right now, like, you go watch that series.
1: Waiting for that, right? There's football going on. Why are we watching the Padres and Cubs?
2: I mean, I was watching it. It was loud, and you guys did a great job. But no one's out there saying, "Oh my God, look at Petco Park! It's
0: actually
2: been amazing."
0: No, they actually have been. I mean, I'll give you an example.
1: That's what you're supposed to do in the playoffs, bro.
0: Right.
3: Yeah, well, national broadcasters are like, "Oh, this is great."
0: Well, I mean, I'm looking at Pat McAfee, who's been promoting this for days. Pat McAfee's like, "Man, I've never seen anything quite like that, man."
1: Because they've never seen a Padre game.
0: Well, that's just it. That's just it. They've never watched. They've never one time seen.
1: He's waiting for Benito Santiago, man.
0: I guess so.
3: God, I love Benito Santiago.
1: It was 09. You know why he wore 09? So, because his chest protector back in the day would go right down the middle, and his number 9 would get covered up.
3: Oh.
1: So he wanted people to know who was throwing you out, so he'd wear 09.
3: Oh.
1: Benito's a dude.
2: Are they allowed to still do that?
0: And I put think a zero could, in front
2: yeah,
0: of a number?
2: Yeah, I don't think you don't can know. Put a zero in front of a number anymore.
0: Can you put a zero in front of a zero?
4: The Dodgers alternate uniform has a 0507.
2: Oh, you're right. No, yeah. You're right.
0: So, Berg, how confident are we feeling about, let's start off with this weekend. Well, let's go through it all. Dodgers Braves get started tomorrow. Beto, you're going to be out there sweating your ass off, okay? 100 plus degree temperatures expected tomorrow. Bergie, how confident are you in the Dodgers over the Braves in this 5-game series?
2: It's not Chris Sale in game one, so I feel very confident about the game one because the rest of their pitching staff has not been very good, whether it's Tyler Mahle or a couple of the other guys that they have there. Bryce Elder's been okay, but it just is not the same level of against what you're going to get for the Dodgers. So I'm confident about game one. Game two is going to be interesting. If it's Chris Sale versus Tarek Skubal, that's going to be a major matchup. Remember the last time they played, Chris Sale went a complete game. Yamamoto gave up one hit, the very first pitch of the game. It was a home run, and they lost 1-0. So if Chris Sale is on and being Chris Sale, that's going to be a very, very tough matchup.
1: Yeah, not concerned.
2: That's why I say four, because I think they lose the Chris Sale start.
1: You win one in Atlanta because, you know, that stadium right there. I don't know if you've seen it, Burke, but they get loud over there.
0: Oh, really? Yeah. Is everybody talking about that?
2: All of them. Pat McAfee talked about it.
1: Yeah, Pat McAfee was like, wow.
0: Oh, really? Yeah, McAfee's really into it, huh?
1: Yeah.
0: Really? He's into it.
1: Every stadium's going to be loud. You know what stadium's going to be the loudest? Dodger Stadium with 55,000 people there. That's going to be loud. Maybe not tomorrow because that's 100 degrees. But you'll see a lot of people there. It's going to be fun. It's a great time of the year right now, Cappy. This is a great time.
0: So Dodgers, Braves,
1: your Padres can make a run, but we don't care about them right now.
0: No, well, listen, all I care about is I want Dodgers, Padres, National League Championship Series, and I'm going to make it one more time super clear. Don't ask me to make a bet. Don't say, hey, you got to take the Padres and Sedano's going to take the Dodgers. I've already lost those bets over and over and over again. I've never seen, well, except one time, the Padres beat the Dodgers in the postseason, and it happened once.
1: It was a blip.
0: Lightning struck, and that was it.
1: Yeah.
3: 9:10 on the Sedano and Cap Morning Show. We've got, I think, some Rams updates. Let's go to our update desk. And Gregory Arthur Bergman.
2: The Los Angeles Rams, I think you're going to be happy about this, Morales. The Los Angeles Rams have announced that they have waived, with no recall, wide receiver Xavier Smith.
3: I mean,
0: interesting.
3: Yeah.
2: No, I thought you'd be more excited about that. What he's done back there? No?
3: I mean, yeah, I guess. Like, it's fine. I would rather the update that, like, Aaron Donald is back to pre-retirement and Matthew Stafford's not going to look slightly
2: old. Get that.
3: And Chris Shule is going to learn how to be a defensive coordinator and special teams isn't going to screw up.
2: Well, that's special teams. That was the whole part.
3: No, I know. But I'm just saying. I really thought
2: that would be get a bigger reaction.
3: Here's the thing. Mm. Waving a player is fine. At some point, are we going to talk about the actual coaching and the coordinators? That's all.
2: Here comes the Chris Shule.
1: Sunday at 1:00.
3: Yeah, no, I know.
1: Rams talk.
0: 10 a.m.
1: Oh, Rams talk. Post-game show.
3: 8 a.m. Oh,
1: post-game show, right?
3: I'm post-game.
1: After you rip Chris Shula or you praise Chris Shula.
3: I never praise Chris Shula, but.
1: What if he shut out this weekend?
3: They're not going to shut out the Philadelphia Eagles at home. I mean, that would be a miracle upon miracles.
1: Yes.
3: But yeah, here's the thing. It's fine. It's done too late. And as a professional football team, if you're worried about winning championships, after last year and what happened, you should have already prepared for your special teams to make zero mistakes. But guess what? It's great. I'm happy. Is that what you want me to do? You want me to be excited? You want me to be excited, Bergie?
2: Yeah, I thought you would be happy about this.
3: As the Rams are ready for 1-4, you want me to be excited?
2: I want you to be excited because they're making a move.
3: I had a 13-4 prediction for the season, not for September, October, 4 losses.
2: I think Sean McVay's talking to his team. Hey, Chris Morales has a 13-4 prediction.
3: Well, no, I'm not close with McVay. I'm all right.
1: Let's do it for Chris.
3: Let's do it for Morales. Let's Needs my BFF.

0: wears a Rams chain.
1: He does. He's also got more. I think Morales has more Rams clothing than even McVay and Snead do together. Seriously. I mean, you got a serious wardrobe of all
2: That's why
1: Rams
2: I wore
1: gear.
2: The LAFC hoodie that producer Jorge got me for my birthday, because I was too heartbroken today. Usually on Fridays I wear USC or Rams.
3: No.
2: I said no.
3: I thought maybe it was laundry day and you ran out of Rams gear.
2: No, it's all clean. It's rest. It's ready for Sunday. Sunday. I'll be in Rams gear.
1: Mm-hmm. But for now, LAFC gear.
4: Also, Richard Deitch is saying that Tony Romo and CBS have parted ways.
2: Jonathan Watson tagged us on that PRP1 listener. And that's no surprise.
3: No.
2: But it's
3: they found a way to get out of that contract.
2: Well, here's the amazing thing. Not one photo exists of Kyle Shanahan getting in a car accident that police were reportedly called out to. Not one photo exists of his face or of the car or of anything. But yet we got 10 minutes of Tony Romo getting a breathalyzer and failing a DUI test. Mm-hmm. Just amazing how sometimes things work out like that.
1: Well, look, I mean, here's the other thing. If let's just say hypothetically, let's say that Tony Romo in the previous couple of years was just really great. I mean, CBS has not liked Tony Romo's performance for about the last 2 to 3 seasons.
3: Yeah, a lot of criticism and that got old.
1: Yeah, and so then what happens is once Romo gets himself into trouble, everybody at CBS in New York is like, oh, thank goodness, we can get ourselves out of this. Because remember, Tony Romo got the first mega contract of a former player turn analyst, and that's turned into everybody else making a lot more money. From Joe Buck just signing a $100 million extension with ESPN, to now everybody's waiting for Troy Aikman, to what Kirk Herbstreit just did yesterday, re-signing with Amazon for the Thursday night package. Although that's an interesting story. Hold on, I'll get to it in a second. Yeah. Romo getting knocked out, though, by CBS is two parts. It's three parts. One, he wasn't performing. We wanted our way out of it. We couldn't find a way out of it. Two, he got himself into trouble. He opened the door. Three, J.J. Watt has filled in with Jim Nance. And frankly, J.J. Watt hasn't missed a beat. In fact, he's been terrific. So yeah. I'm sure that everybody at CBS is celebrating that we found our way out. We got out of it.
3: Yeah, they owed him $72 million. He had 4 years, $72 million left on
2: his deal. And I'm sure the morality clause got them out of that.
3: Absolutely.
1: Right, exactly. Fired for cause.
3: Fired for cause, morality clause, you'll find a way, whatever it is, they'll find a way to get you. They're getting out of the contract because he wasn't performing to that contract. Because a lot of criticism. I mean, I really don't care. I'm not.
2: Because the first few years when he came on, he had just played in the league.
1: Right.
2: And I remember, maybe it was Keyshawn, or back then maybe it was Marcellus or whoever was here, saying like, well, it's easy when you get out of retirement and you know the playbook, it's still fresh in your mind because you've been studying so much film. So yeah, you're being able to see things, call things. And as you get, it's what makes somebody like Troy Aikman, and I'm giving you an easy segue there, Cappy. Troy Aikman's been away from the league for 30 years, but he's still phenomenal at calling and being a color analyst. And Tony Romo, the act kind of wore off the last few years. And you could hear Jim Nance being annoyed. Tony Romo wasn't great at his job anymore. And that's not the CBS way. The CBS way where you got to wear the emblem on your blazer, Tony Romo ain't it anymore.
3: Well, Cappy knows he wore that emblem for a lot of years, but you're held to a different standard at CBS. But again, people as fans are very educated on the broadcasters now. Like they have options because of the red zone. They can hear different games. They're like, oh, I know what he sounds like. I know what Olsen sounds like. I know what Archuleta would sound like. They know what they like, what they don't like. And Romo was the main star, but what happens? People stop caring about you. People stop liking you. And when your Q score is going down, executives are going to say, well, if we're giving you this much money and we're getting hate every single time you're on a broadcast, this ain't it. We can't get you an endorsement. Well, we can't do this. Like Madden is the only one. But if Madden was on TV right now, he'd be getting ripped.
2: No, you're right.
3: Because this
2: is actually, in the era of social media,
3: all we do is rip everybody.
1: Right. But the thing about Romo is that he, as you're pointing out, Chris, you know, when he first retires, he knows the league. He knows all the coaches. He knows all the players. It's very easy. And by the way, you know, he's coming right out of football. He was really good at predicting what was going to happen. Mm-hmm. And years removed, when you don't have as tight a relationships and you're not studying. That was the main key, is that CBS's complaint about Romo is that he's showing up unprepared. He's showing up as, I'm Tony Romo. I can watch the game. I can predict what's going to happen. And everybody thinks I'm awesome. And, you know, a guy like Jim Nance, who's at the absolute highest level of this, you know, this game, he's looking at this guy going, hey, man, I brought you into this. I helped you become the number one guy. I mean, Drew Brees, in his career, is a 1 million times better quarterback in the history of the NFL than Tony Romo was. But Drew Brees didn't start on a number one team like Tom Brady did or like Tony Romo did. And now you see a guy like Brees who's starting to get good on TV.
3: Yeah, but remember when he came into the Notre Dame games, he was bad.
1: He was, but he was fresh out of it. And right, and then he did studio work, and he wasn't really great at that. And now
3: it's not easy being on TV for 4 hours.
1: No, and now Brees is starting to really get comfortable and settle in, and I think Brees is going to be really good.
2: Or so doing radio for 4 hours. Just listen to Sleepy Time Fisher over there.
3: There it is.
1: Oh, wow.
3: 9:18.
1: Sleepy Time. Wow, Sleepy Time. But here's the thing.
3: I just wish Kevin Harlan was the main voice.
1: Oh, Kevin Harlan.
3: I mean, Nance is cool, but... I'm a Harlan guy. The more I hear Harlan,
2: yeah, but Jim is that prestige.
3: He's a CBS voice. Yeah.
1: He is right.
3: Yeah, Harlan's too excitable.
1: No, but Jim Nance is CBS.
3: For CBS.
1: He like
3: friends.
1: When you think about the history
3: of
1: CBS.
3: With him, huh? Yeah,
1: yes.
2: I mean, realize
1: friends of both of them.
2: The A chair at CBS has been Summerall into Nance, right?
3: Yes.
2: Yeah.
1: Yeah. Yeah, and Nance was always the face guy of CBS Sports because he was doing NFL's number one game. He was doing the college basketball tournament, and then he was doing the Masters, and, you know, obviously he's the number one golf guy.
3: Yeah.
1: So Jim Nance is going to hold on to that seat for as long as he wants to. And then really the guy who's and this is why CBS has an issue on their hands, is the guy that's really in line to take Nance's job eventually is Ian Eagle. But when everybody looks at Amazon Prime and they look at Al Michaels, and Al's in his early 80s, shout out to Uncle Big Al who's listening right now. When Al Michaels retires, Amazon is in play for Ian Eagle. But Ian's been a CBS guy for his whole career.
2: By the way, Al Michaels gets hate every season.
3: So damn
2: last
3: good.
2: Night was the first night that I've been able to sit down, and I, by the time I got home, watched the second half of Thursday Night Football live.
1: Yeah.
2: He's fine.
1: Yeah, he's fine.
2: He's still great.
1: He's fine. I know. People get so upset. They're like, he's not excited enough. It's like, he's 82 years old.
2: And when you hear his voice.
3: He's way better than most of the guys out there.
2: Yeah, when you hear his pipes doing the broadcast, you know it's a special game still.
1: Right,
2: yeah.
1: Exactly. And it's almost as if, rather than just doing pure play-by-play, he's sort of hosting the game broadcast.
2: Yeah.
3: He's having dinner with you.
1: Because think about this,
2: guys. Well, he just had dinner at halftime. He gets that news.
1: Right.
2: Gets that big steak at halftime.
3: Yeah.
1: But I may be the only one that's old enough. I can't believe I'm saying this because, of course, I look so much younger than everybody. But I may be the only one old enough who really remembers, literally remembers where I was in 1980.
3: You're the only
1: one. Do you believe in miracles? And think about that. I mean, it's been since that time, that's 46 years ago. Al Michaels has been the voice of big time sporting events for, at least in my life, 46 years. It's
3: He's
1: been longer
3: fantastic.
1: Than that.
3: He is
1: He's still
3: fantastic.
1: Great. Al Michaels is still awesome.
3: Yep.
1: Did you guys see this story about how Amazon re-signed Kirk Herbstreit to another $10 million a year deal?
3: I'm over him.
1: To be the color commentator to Al Michaels. But they put a clause in the contract that if Sean McVay, and it's not just Sean, but if they decide later on that they might want a Greg Olson or they maybe want a Tony Romo or whatever, that they can actually get out of the contract with Herbstreit. So I've seen a lot of criticism.
3: Wait. So if McVay says, I want that job,
1: right,
3: he gets it?
1: Then they can move on from Herbstreit.
2: By the way, I don't know if I could take 3.5 hours of McVay.
3: See, right now, we'd all be excited. Oh, man, McVay.
2: No, I'm telling you right now. Do it, Cappy.
3: Can you do 3 weeks?
1: Right, exactly. You know, it's like, hey, Al, look at this right here. Look at this cover two corner right here. And look at this zone coverage. And that's exactly what we used to do. I mean, right, I don't know that McVay.
3: Gruden, right? When Gruden came to the booth, wasn't he like that?
2: The top? It was a three-man booth, I believe, for most of the time. But Gruden's also kind of, you could tell, like this Barstool stuff Gruden's doing with the Gruden, it's called Gruden Family or whatever. I've watched the clips. It's funny because Gruden has a sense of humor, and not that McVay doesn't, but when McVay is talking ball, it's like he's all the way in, and I just don't know. Gruden also is removed from it, and he was removed from it a little bit when he got into Monday Night Football, I think, if I'm correct. I don't know. I just feel like, and I love McVay, but I just feel like he'd wear on it.
3: You can't be too technical.
2: Yeah.
3: That's why.
1: But I just look at this Kirk Herbstreit thing, and Beto, listen, for everybody
3: man.
1: That's writing
3: I
1: about
3: I want to be
1: this,
3: McVay in my next life, bro.
1: Yeah, really. Everybody that's writing about, I just want his abs. Everybody that's writing about Herbstreit, how, like, why would Herbstreit sign a contract that allows Amazon to move on from him if and when their desired guy becomes available? And here's my thought. Number one, Kirk Herbstreit's second job pays him $10 million a year. Kirk Herbstreit's number one job is being ESPN's top college football analyst, and he sits on the desk on Saturday mornings, and then he flies to wherever he has to go to call the biggest game of the weekend with Chris Fowler.
3: Oh, that that graphic they make for him. Where was he today?
1: Yeah.
3: He's flying around like, dude, get over it.
2: With the dog?
1: Oh, the dog thing. Yeah, but the dog thing has made him even more money. Because
3: he's made me not like him.
1: Well, and
3: that dog's been forced on our face.
2: Think about that when he does game day on Saturdays. He'll do game day in the morning, and it's not always the same location as the primetime game on ABC. So let's say he does game day in
1: Tallahassee. Weekend, it's Iowa City, I think, or whatever something like that.
2: Yeah. Then he gets on a private jet with the dog to go do call on ABC with Fowler, the primetime game. That's been his life for a while.
1: Man, right.
3: The dog has commercials now. The dog has ads.
2: Hey, listen, man.
1: If Herb Street,
2: which
1: hypothetically.
2: Otis the Bunny would make me some endorsement money.
3: Get that fool to
1: same,
3: work, man.
1: Same with Jack DeFrenchy. If Herb Street's making, hypothetically, $15 million a year at ESPN, then he's making $10 million a year for Amazon, and he's making another however many millions in TV commercials and endorsements, Herb Street's on fire. So when people say, why would Herb Street sign a contract with Amazon that he's eventually going to get pushed out of? And the answer is, A, he's making $10 million a year and it's his second job. And B, I'm just taking a guess here. But I'm guessing that if Amazon goes to Herb Street and says, hey, listen, McVay's available, you're out, he's in, I guarantee you there's some kind of a buyout for Kirk Herb Street.
3: Oh, absolutely. Huge buyout.
1: Right. So like anybody who's questioning why the heck would he even sign a contract like this, and is it a contract? Good for him is right.
3: Pay me to go away. I have no problem with that.
2: And by the way, I was skeptical when they got him for Thursday Night Football.
3: He's solid.
1: He's thrown on me. He's thrown on me in a big way.
2: Yeah, him and Al together is cool.
3: He's a professional broadcaster. He does the prep. He does work. Like when people say, oh, Bethel, you're hating on Kirk. It's not that. It's just, for me, he's overexposed now.
2: Yeah,
3: I liked him college football. Okay, Thursday night, but now it's his entire show. It's about, I mean, the way ESPN brands him, it's all about him on Saturday.
2: Oh, yeah.
3: No, I care about the game that you're actually calling right now. I don't need to see a feature on the dog every single time he's getting off the plane. I don't need to see, like, look, we're struggling to buy tickets to go to a game and find parking. I don't really need to know that you're on a PJ and you're struggling because you're going from Iowa City on a PJ, bro.
1: Yeah, well, the dog thing has become like, you know, America loves dogs and everybody oh, look how cute your dog is. And that dog thing has turned into now another windfall of money for Kirk Herbstreit. But I don't know. Somehow this all got started with Al Michaels
2: and Tony Romo.
1: And Tony Romo.
2: Here's the thing. And I'm going to set you up for another segue so you can get to the Aikman thing that you wanted to get to.
1: What's up?
2: The people like Chris Collinsworth, like it is story so about good. Chris Collinsworth that he spends all week watching film.
3: Yeah, you can tell.
2: And Aikman does the same thing. And in Collinsworth's case, I'm pretty sure he goes in an RV that takes him. It's not like a Madden thing where he doesn't fly, but I think part of it is he sits in an RV that's been custom built with a film room, watching film all week. That's why he's the top job. Now, you know, the number one TV show in America is Sunday Night Football, and he's the color analyst, and him and Tirico do a great job.
3: They're good chemistry,
2: Aikman is incredible, but Aikman's been away for the game. He hasn't been a quarterback since, what, 2000? Or 99, one of those.
1: Yeah, may even be before. Yeah, you're probably about right.
3: Yeah, long time. 90s.
2: And he still is incredible. And that sets you up now, Cappy, to take the Aikman thing.
1: What was the Aikman thing that I was
2: thought take? You were going to talk about the story about Joe Buck being signed and Aikman still hasn't re-signed with ESPN.
1: Well, that is true. I mean,
2: Buck, so you were going to talk about that or no?
1: Well, not really, but you mentioned it. I'll just make a quick comment. You know, listen, Buck signs a $100 million contract and ESPN wants him long-term so that not only does Buck do the Super Bowl this year in L.A., but I want to say it's the 2031 or the 2032 Super Bowl.
2: Right, yeah.
1: So they've got Buck locked up. And listen, Joe Buck, everybody thinks Joe Buck's awesome and Joe Buck's great. Listen, he's good. He's really good. And he can call any sport, baseball and football in particular.
3: Yeah, he was doing the World Series at 26.
1: But there are times where if you're watching the game, like I'll just give you guys an example. I was watching the Monday Night Football game this past week, and before they went to a commercial break, I could see that one of the players who was trying to cover a punt actually touched the ball, but his leg was in the end zone, and I could tell that they were going to bring the ball out to the 20-yard line, and Joe was going like, what a great punt, and what a great down, and the ball is going to be at the 1 yard line and we'll be back right after this. And I'm watching the telecast going, I can see that the player is in the end zone and the referee is coming over and signaling going, this is a touchback. And listen, I know there's a lot going on in a broadcast booth and you're trying to get the broadcast.
3: Dad, you know how that is. That's hectic at that time.
1: It is. But I'm just saying, like, I mean, he's human. He's not perfect. Okay. He's just really, really good. And him and Aikman together are terrific. They really are.
3: They're elite. So, they're elite. Yep, it's hard to get to that level, man.
1: But think about what Nance is doing. Nance is now having to go from Phil Sims.
2: Sleep. That was sleepy time. That's the CBS broadcast when it was Nance and Phil was, it was,

0: was, again, it was polished. It was very CBS.
1: Very CBS.
2: But Phil, Murder, She Wrote is coming up after this.
1: Well, and 60 Minutes.
0: Yeah, exactly.
2: The clock, click, click, click, click.
1: Yeah, but you guys, you know, the thing is that Phil Simms did have a very big profile in New York.
0: Yeah,
1: and the thing
0: absolutely.
1: About it, companies like CBS in particular, unlike Fox, Fox is obviously very West Coast based, but they still, they want that East Coast thing. New York, NBC, CBS, these kinds of companies, they only see the world through New York's eyes. Yeah. And Phil Simms was a New York legend. That's why Boomer Esiason is a Long Island legend.
2: That's why, and Michael Strahan's all over the place.
1: Right. They see the world exclusively through New York.
2: It's a different world for you, man.
1: Absolutely. Absolutely.
0: And so like Keyshawn Johnson guy, he's important.
2: I think of the Jets.
1: But what Nance
0: did... Yeah, but he was a god at that time.
1: He was.
2: Until the book came out.
0: I mean...
1: Well, that happened early.
0: Yeah.
2: The book came out before the first season.
0: Book came out before the draft.
1: Yeah, that happened... No, I don't...
2: No, it's first season.
0: No, it was... He wrote it before the draft, though. It was already...
2: Oh,
0: yeah,
1: really?
0: Yeah.
1: Wow. Wow. I didn't realize that. But I'll just say this. Nance is amazing to have to go from now. You have... You've got Phil Simms. Then you go into Tony Romo. And now you've got J.J. Watt, whereas when you look at Buck and Aikman, those two guys have a lot of chemistry. They've been at it for a long time. By the way, Ian Eagle, same thing. I mean, Ian Eagle's now got Ross Tucker, but previous to that, I think he had Dan Fouts. He had...
2: Cappy's all in on this.
0: Speaking
2: you
0: of Dan
2: and Richard, Andrew Marshan should be doing a podcast.
0: And I like Fouts.
1: Be, you know?
0: And,
1: yeah, I should
0: and
1: be.
0: The Italian stallion, my uncle, growing up watching football, he always loved Dan Fouts.
2: Him but and Keith Jackson.
0: I haven't watched the actual HBO's doing a thing on Monday Night Football with Dennis Miller. I haven't watched that documentary yet.
1: I haven't
0: but
1: seen that.
0: Because I've been looking up stuff, clips have been coming up. Like I watch a lot of homemade YouTube stuff.
1: Mm-hmm.
0: Like that are people, like Chernobyl. My algorithm is Chernobyl, 9/11, but a lot of sports stuff too that other creators have created. And I was, and again, Dennis Miller at the time would have been amazing. And I always thought was amazing. I was a Dennis Miller fan at the time when ABC tried him with Al Michaels. But what made it bad was Dan Fouts took it too seriously and was constantly acting like, oh, why is this Dennis Miller guy in here? Not realizing numbers at the time, Monday Night Football was tanking year by year and they had to try something. And like that, it worked for people that wanted to at least smile during the game. And Dan Fouts was so serious because I've watched clips now and I don't remember that much. I was a kid, but it's like, Dan Fouts, I know you play the game. And it's kind of like when DeMarco sits here with Bergie and I, it's like, oh, you don't know football. You didn't play the game. You don't know how to watch it on all 22s. Shut up. We're trying to be entertaining.
1: I remember calling Dan Fouts. This was 1999, and this was the year that he and Dennis Miller
0: like,
1: were in the booth.
0: Hold on. We're going to have a football talk? I got to put on my jock.
2: Got to fix the beard.
1: I remember saying this
0: hey,
1: to him.
0: Hey, Dan Fouts, there's a reason why you're doing Chargers preseason football now. Don't take it so serious.
1: Why is that? I mean, he's been doing Chargers preseason football forever.
0: But that's all he's doing now.
1: Well, that's because at this point
2: he's
1: of his life.
2: 80, right? He's
0: well, listen, I want to go on a Dan Fouts rant.
1: Oh, you do?
2: You might want to explain who Dan Fouts is.
1: I love Dan Fouts. Yeah, right. Remember, that nobody knows that the Chargers even exist.
0: He was the only good Chargers quarterback, really, until Justin Herbert, right?
1: Well, no.
2: Hey, man, Buddy Hebert.
1: No.
0: Stan Humphries.
1: Right. Dan Fouts was the quarterback during Air Coryell, which was
2: the
1: revolutionary offense back in the day.
2: What? No, in the 70s, right?
1: But Beto,
2: young people listening
1: in the
2: right
1: 70s
2: now.
1: And 80s. Well, listen, they're... That's because nobody knows anything about the Chargers because Chargers don't register.
2: No, because these guys were born in the 90s, 2000s.
1: Yeah. Super Chargers. But I love Dan Fouts.
2: I know Dan. Him and Keith Jackson on ABC 7. Whoa, Nelly. He was good, man.
1: Dan Fouts is going to be in my life one of the most important nights of my entire life.
0: Oh, I'm sorry, Dan. I'm sorry I ripped him.
1: No, it's all right. Dan, it's okay. Dan Fouts is a part of one of the most important defining moments of my entire life. No joke, Beto. No joke. You want to hear the story?
2: Yeah. So Dan Fouts, for those who don't know, was a quarterback for the Chargers in the 80s, right?
1: Yep.
2: Played at Oregon, was a broadcaster for many years.
1: Mm-hmm. And Dan Fouts was a really good broadcaster. In fact,
0: he's a Hall of Famer, right? He's in the Pro Football Hall of Fame, right?
1: Oh, yeah. And his father was a sportscaster. So Dan, like, you know, if you're going to be a Hall of Fame quarterback, you become the analyst, you know, like Troy Aikman. You don't do the play-by-play. But Dan was able to do the play-by-play as well as the color commentary.
2: Yeah,
1: right. So
2: you're big at night. Why?
1: So Dan Fouts was, we were doing a CBS game. It was Kevin Harlan, Dan Fouts, and myself on the broadcast. Now, Harlan did not usually work with Fouts, but Fouts was on this broadcast because that particular day, the Chargers were playing the Chiefs in San Diego. And that day, they were going into their Hall of Fame was LaDainian Tomlinson. So at halftime, they were doing this LaDainian Tomlinson thing, and Fouts came in to work the CBS broadcast so that he could also MC the halftime at Qualcomm Stadium back in the day. And so Dick Emberg, RIP, had called me and said, hey, listen, after the game, I'd like it if the entire crew could come over to my house for dinner. So I call the producer and the director and Harlan and Fouts, and I say, hey, guys, Dick Emberg is inviting us over to his house for dinner tonight. So after the game, rather than you guys flying out, would everybody be willing to stick around? Dick wants to host dinner.
2: All right,
1: so
2: this is 2015, Cappy.
0: Dick Emberg, by the way, amazing.
2: Legend.
0: Legend.
1: Dick
0: amazing.
1: Emberg was
2: super
1: a
2: nice.
1: Total
2: he
1: legend.
2: He was a baseball coach and a teacher at San Fernando Valley State. Wow. That became CSUN.
0: Was you a radio what? Guy. Started in radio, too.
2: Valley College, yeah. He was a radio guy, that's right. Yeah,
1: and by the way, you're so right about that, Beto, that he was an athletic director and baseball coach. And there's an amazing story that one of his friends told when he got hired as, like, an assistant baseball coach there, and Emberg was, like, running the whole thing. They had a meeting one day, and all the different coaches from all the different sports were sitting around a conference room table, and Emberg was going to introduce this guy, whatever his name was, Joe Blow. And he goes, listen, guys, this guy's new to our coaching staff, and he doesn't have anything. If everybody could help him out, it would be really appreciated. So Dick writes on a piece of paper, I'm going to give him a couch. And he puts the piece of paper, he hands it to everybody in the room. And by the time it got back to the guy, he'd had a couch, a refrigerator, a TV. Like, everybody in the room gave him something.
2: That's
1: and
2: cool.
1: That's how they welcomed him into the family. That was Dick
2: that's
1: Emberg.
2: Awesome.
1: So Emberg
2: awesome
1: says,
2: the dinner.
1: So Dick says, come over to the house for dinner. So we all come over to Dick's house that night for dinner, and I'm sitting on one end of the table, and Dick is on the other end of the table, and sitting next to me is Dan Fouts and his wife, Jerry. Now, I didn't know this at the time, but Jerry winds up telling me that she used to be Dick Emberg's personal assistant. And so when Dick would go to practices, she would go with him, and that's how she met Dan.
2: Oh, wow.
1: So now, all these years later, she is, you know, with using her skills that she had working for Dick Emberg, she's married to Dan Fouts, and she's very much supporting Dan as a broadcaster and helping him with all of his prep and so on and so forth. And I say to her, oh my God, I don't have that kind of support in my life. And in that moment, I swear to you guys, in that moment, I said, I'm getting divorced. I'm absolutely getting divorced because I don't have the kind of support that Dan Fouts' wife gives him. I don't have anything even close to that. I'm getting divorced. That, Beto, was my defining moment of that's it. It's over.
0: Wow.
1: And
0: that took
1: Jerry,
0: a turn. That took a turn. It's a great turn.
2: So being in that room
0: a great turn.
2: Made you realize you didn't have that and you needed to get out.
1: I was like, you know what? The support that she gives to Dan is what I need also. I don't have anything even close to it. What am I doing with my life? And in that, and I've told Dan and Jerry this many times. They're like, okay, we get it. We got it. We got it. We got you divorced. That did take a turn, didn't it, Chris?
2: But you weren't thinking about divorce before that?
0: Well, tell Dan to cut you a check to help out with your legal fees.
1: I know. The ongoing legal fees. That's why I'm going to talk to Bergie's dad. Berg, come on. Can't your dad help me out a little bit?
0: He can help you, but there's a cost.
2: Yeah. You got to pay full price.
1: Come on, man. Can't he help a brother out?
3: He can.
2: No, because Bergie's going to tell him how much you make.
0: Yeah, because when you're good at something, you need to be paid for it.
1: I agree with that.
2: Get what you pay for, bro.
3: He's almost 75 years old. You want him to do all this for free?
1: Oh. I don't want him to do it for free, but I'd like to maybe trade with him a little bit. You know, can I trade with him? I'll get him like a gift card to Lazy Dog. A gift card to Lazy Dog's not good? I get him a night at the East Central?
0: Yeah, a night at the East Central.
2: Oh, yeah, Burke could get him there.
1: You know? How would he like a discount? $710 off a Culligan home water system. How's that?
2: $710 off?
1: Yeah.
2: Hey, that might happen.
3: He is a very big golfer. Maybe we can talk Callaway.
0: Oh.
1: Okay. See, I knew there was a trade available somewhere in there.
2: Hey, let me register you. Here's your discount on Callaway.
3: 5%.
1: Here's your VIP account, pal. Check your email.
2: On Groupon, bro.
1: Come on, Bert.
2: Get what you pay for.
1: I know. Mm-hmm. I know. You're right. Well, but in that moment, Christopher, in that moment when she told me how much support she does for Dan, and I was like, I don't have anything even close to that. I got to get divorced.
2: Man.
1: It does suck.
2: No. Because you're in there with legends, and this is what you're seeing.
1: True.
2: Like, you're with Dan Fouts. You're with Dick Emberg, right? man, I can pick their brain about so many different things, about your young broadcaster, the way your career can go. And that's where you had that moment. I can only imagine the chills that went over you, like that cold sweat you probably got.
1: Well, I'll tell you, Dick Emberg was an amazing guy. He loved to host people at his house.
2: Oh, did he?
1: And he had this insane house. And downstairs, he had this basement and this incredible wine cellar. I mean, millions of dollars of wine.
2: Beautiful.
1: But Dick was a hoarder, and Dick would keep everything that he ever had.
2: Mm-hmm.
1: So one day he called me and he said, hey, why don't you come on over? Actually, it was a game we were going to do. It was me, Dick Emberg, and Denny Green, the late, great Denny Green. Remember him, the NFL
2: coach? Of course.
1: You know? I mean, the Bears are who we thought
3: they were.
1: Right, right. So if you want to crown them, then crown their ass. And both of those guys are now gone. So
2: yeah, I bought the book, Oh My, when he was with the Padres.
1: Oh, really?
2: Yeah. So I love the broadcasters knowing all the history. I mess with you, Cap, but like a lot of the listeners don't know. But Dick Enberg, his biography, Oh My, because he started off doing Channel 5. He was doing the Angels, did UCLA for a lot of years, and he would do the NCAA tournament. And I remember the Pac-12 tournament was going on at Staples at the time. And I sat at the same table with him, and I wanted to say something, but I didn't, because I was just so happy to hear his voice mm-hmm. that close to me. Like, damn. And then he turns and he says, have a good game. Thanks for letting me hear your stories right now.
0: No, yeah. That's great.
1: He called me one time.
0: That's how Greg and I felt when we were sitting next to Ross Porter that day.
1: Is that right? Really?
3: Thank you for allowing me in your aura.
0: Then Ross went on a rant, and that's it.
1: And then he offended Bergie, and that was the end of that.
3: I think he offended more than me.
1: Dick called me one day, Beto. He called me one day. He goes, come over to the house. He goes, I have a gift for you. Here I am. I'm thinking like he's going to unload a whole bunch of wine on me or something really big.
2: Screaming eagle coming your way.
1: You know, right. I thought it was going to be something big like that. I go over to his house. I go, hey, Dick, thanks for calling. And man, he says, come over. I run as fast as I can. I'm like, I can't even believe the guy knows my name. So I go over to Dick's house and he goes, because again, he was a hoarder. He goes, look what I found. I go, what'd you find? He had a manila folder, and he would write his depth charts for game broadcasts on this manila folder.
2: Yeah.
1: Handwritten, everything handwritten back in the old days, right? And this is when Dick Emberg was doing Notre Dame football with Bill Walsh. Do you remember that by chance?
2: No.
1: Okay. So he goes like this. He goes, here, I got this for you. And I look at it, and it's a manila envelope, and it's got his handwritten notes for the game. And I
2: go, spotting board?
1: Yes.
2: Okay.
1: I go, okay, thanks, Dick. And he goes, no, look at it. So I look at it and he goes, I called a game that you played in and I was just about to throw this out.
2: No.
1: And then
2: way.
1: I realized your name's on my depth chart. And so he signed it for me. You know, hey, he wrote, hey, Scott, whatever it was. Oh my. And then, and I've got it framed in my office.
2: That's cool.
1: Listen.
0: Your wife didn't take that?
1: You know what? She probably would have liked to have taken it. If she knew that it meant something to me,
0: yeah,
1: she would
0: have
1: tried to.
0: Yeah, you should have told that story.
1: It.
0: She's probably monitoring and figuring out how to get what to
2: She's
0: get
2: like,
0: from
2: huh,
0: you.
1: I know.
2: Ember, Hall of Famer, his signature's worth. Man. Now, I used to have a bunch of those boards, Cappy. I would keep them early on in my career.
1: Mm-hmm.
2: Now, I'm like, man, I had a Russell Westbrook on there. I had a bunch of different guys that have games that I've done.
1: Yeah.
2: And I'm like, nah, I am now the ultimate throw everything away. I'm trying to go minimal as possible.
1: Yeah.
2: Like just only wear black t-shirts and that's it. And just get rid of everything. Like I'm down to only like three pairs of shoes. And like
1: That's it? You're down to three pairs of shoes?
2: Yeah, three pairs of running shoes. That's it.
0: Only three pairs of shoes, but 14 homegirls on speed dial.
2: Well, yeah, the shoes are on different houses. I just pick up whatever I sleep
1: in. A pair everywhere you go.
2: So the only clothes that I have that are nice are my suits for when I do boxing and I do TV. But besides that, just the basic t-shirts, man. That's all I'm wearing now.
1: I know. I love that. I would wear a black t-shirt
2: everything.
1: Every day.
2: Yeah.
1: Black t-shirt, no problem. In fact, when I travel with, like two pairs of pants, three pairs of socks, a couple pairs of panties, few t-shirts, etc. Dude, I could live off that. Like, I could get rid of everything in my closet and just live off that.
2: I did an entire purge. All I have now are black t-shirts and golf polos, but then I get rid of them after a couple months.
1: What did you do with all the stuff that you purged?
2: Goodwill.
1: Oh, smart.
2: Yeah, so Goodwill, and then like all the old suits that I buy new sport coats every year. Mm-hmm. So those you can donate to like organizations that give to people who are going through rough times. That way they can mm-hmm. go on job interviews.
1: I just gave away about 10 pairs, Morales, you'll love this, of Skechers. I've had such a giant collection ever since me and Morales got into Skechers sneakers. It's all I wear. And I had about 10 pairs of them. And I'm like, okay, I got to give these away. Gave them away to a homeless shelter. And the people were
2: gave
1: like,
2: them back?
1: Awesome. No, they didn't give them back. They were like, these are awesome.
2: These flip out.
1: Because they were pretty much brand new. Seriously, that's a good idea, man. Yes. Black T-shirts. I could live every day in a black T-shirt.
2: You know what
1: no
2: I
1: problem.
2: Did? I got rid of all the race T-shirts, you know, like the Rock and Roll Marathon, yeah, LA Marathon. Right. I had a box I gave all that stuff. I'm just gone everything, man. Just purged, man. It feels good.
1: Yeah.

0: Like, I don't have anything on my desk at home. Just nice and clean. All the bills are gone.
1: I haven't bought new Skechers in like 5 months. I think we need to go refresh. I'm due.
2: Yeah, we need to go get a whole new refreshment of some new Skechers.
1: It's the only shoe I wear. Even my golf shoes are Skechers now, too.
2: Oh, who? I do, me too. Oh, yeah. I got the golf shoes. The Skechers golf shoes. Got them.
0: You get them for free, right?
1: No, I mean, I pay.
0: Oh, you always pay, Christopher.
1: No, there's been a couple pairs that, the first pair, which I ended up having to wear into the hospital because my feet were so swollen from the heart failure. That's why I'm a Skechers guy for life now. Because those are with me in literally the darkest hours of my life, which was almost over. I don't know if you know this, I almost died. But
0: 43.
1: The Skechers shoe, I still wear cowboy boots and I have some nice boots. But it's very infrequent that I dress up like I used to, and it's very infrequent that I'm not in Skechers.
0: I haven't seen your cowboy boots in a long time.
1: I wore them for my birthday when we, Stephanie and me and the parents, we went to Stephen's Steakhouse. I pulled out the lizard cowboy boots for that one. And they're great. They're great to wear, but they're still not as comfortable as Skechers.
0: I'm not being a jerk here. Do the cowboy boots still fit you?
1: Oh, yeah.
0: Yeah?
1: Oh, yeah.
2: You mean because he's lost weight in his feet?
0: Yeah.
1: So,
0: I was throwing chattel, so he was all.
1: Well, I lost weight because they fixed the heart failure, so my feet aren't swollen anymore.
0: But yeah, but you know the boots you probably wore them. They were nice and tight, snug. They give you a good, back in the day.
1: I'm still a size.
0: But now if they're
1: still
0: loose,
1: a size 12.
0: Okay, no, but you know you're not as chubby on the feet. You know,
1: my feet were never chubby. It was everything else.
0: Well, you said the Skechers were the only ones you could wear
1: because my feet were swollen from the heart failure.
0: So I was carrying around
1: 60 pounds of fluid.
0: Okay.
1: Because my heart was dying and my body was there. That's why I was so swollen, yeah.
0: Cappy, I'm going to wear cowboy boots tonight, man.
2: You are, really?
0: Oh, yeah.
2: You got some Tony Lamas on you?
0: No, I bought some boots in Fort Worth.
1: Now, here's the big question. When the night is over, you just boots and nothing else?
0: I can't take them off. I don't know how. Because they're new. So it's going to be a struggle. So I'm like, nah.
1: Depending on parts of the world, sometimes that plays.
0: Hey, whatever you
3: get those piton ones.
0: Yeah. No, I got some nice boots. I bought them in the boot barn in Texas.
3: Python. That's python. Piton.
0: No.
3: Python.
1: Yeah, listen.
3: I have to explain.
1: If you cross a guy wearing python boots, he's either going to be your best friend or he's going to kill you.
0: He's in Linwood.
2: Yeah. Right.
0: And be careful.
2: Be careful if his ears are all messed up too. If he got them cauliflower ears and he wearing them python boots, he'll choke you out.
0: I'm gonna go down to Santa Fe Springs swap meet tonight, Cappy.
2: Yeah, why?
1: What's going on at the swap meet?
0: I'm gonna go see these white guys that play Mexican music.
1: Really?
0: It's a band from like the South. They call themselves Los Peachy Gringos.
2: Oh, they should call themselves Blancos.
0: Yeah. They're a rock band style, but they play Mexican music. They play the cover songs, and it's a trip. It's just four white dudes who are playing. It's a weird thing. I follow them on Instagram for a while, but they're freaking hilarious.
2: And they're playing at the swap meet.
0: Santa Fe Springs swap meet.
1: Well, the Santa Fe Springs swap meet, Cappy. Yeah, they do a lot of shows there.
0: Los Pink Cheese Green Goes. That's the name of their band. Pink Cheese Green Goes. Yeah, so that's their Instagram. Funny. Los Pink, like the color, cheese, green, and then goes.
1: All right, let me read a few things.
0: Yeah, they're going to be at Santa Fe Springs swap meet tonight.
1: I know you got a few reads to do.
0: They play Tigre del Norte and Noa. Oh, yeah.
2: Because I got a flight I got to catch.
0: Where are you going?
1: Well, he's going to be in his dealer's choice. But the 9 a.m. hour of the Sedano and Cap Morning Show, always made possible by Jacob and Ronnie. 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Coverage begins at 8 a.m. with the Rams pregame show. Then J.B. Long, Maurice Jones-Drew, DeMarco Farr have your play-by-play. You'll hear all of it right here on ESPN LA, the all-new ESPN LA app, and 7:10 a.m. Then when Rams-Eagles goes final, we're just getting started, Jack. The Rams postgame show, Travis Rogers, Sua Cravens, producer Emily, me, Chris Morales. I'm in that YouTube chat. Will we be reacting to a win or a gutless loss? That's the Rams postgame show right after the game, right here on ESPN LA, your home of Rams football. Hey, Cappy, we have been hearing from producer Lindsay more and more, which means she'll be back on the show hopefully in a few weeks, and we're welcoming her back. And when she gets back, the Lindsay segment will return. 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Now you've got a couple reads you got to do. Hey, it's me, Mario. You better do those reads, sucker.
2: I've got a Culligan read, first one. You want to start with that?
0: Yeah, I need to hear this one because Mateo's grandpa was asking about this.
1: Oh, wait, yeah? Hold on. Yeah. I got to
2: You're going to hear some good
0: Well, I've never really paid attention. Then the other day he asked me, he's like, hey, Captain's talking about this water system.
2: Yeah.
4: Go ahead. 3-2.
2: 3-2. 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
1: I think I stepped on the beginning of your pickup.
2: Oh, that's all right.
1: So do that first sentence from the pickup again.
2: Here we go. They also take care of... I'm going to do it again. 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That was terrible. God, that
1: Why don't you
2: awful.
1: Just do the whole read over again?
2: Do the whole thing over again. You know, one
1: three,
2: take.
1: Two,
2: here we go.
1: 3-2.
2: Hey, everybody, it's Cappy. 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
1: Beautiful. All right.
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1: How many more? 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
5: scripts? So there's a pickup on one, and there's also another Culligan script.
1: Well, I think he just did the other script.
5: Yeah, he did.
1: But now you're going to do the pickup. Do this pickup.
5: There's two different Culligan scripts.
1: Hey, Cappy, don't be a bastard. Do the pickup.
2: Okay. here it is. Let me do this one. You ready? I'm ready for a 3-2.
1: Hold on. 3-2. Hold on.
6: 3-2.
2: Hey, everybody, it's Cap. 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
1: Oh, my God.
0: All right, boys, have a good show. See you later. See you Monday. I'll be here for the air conditioning Monday.
5: And Rams listeners, you also have need to say and ESPN listeners.
2: Oh.
1: Go ahead.
2: All right, well, let me just give you this pickup.
1: I'm so confused now.
2: I know, so am I, but I'm going to report this.
1: There's a lot of scripts
2: in here. I know, here, listen to this one. Listen to this one. There's always something to follow and Prize Picks give you 3-2. There's always something to follow, and Prize Picks gives you another reason to stay locked in from kickoff all the way through the final whistle. That's a pickup right there, guys.
1: All right.
5: Can you also do the ESPN listeners one?
2: That is the Culligan?
5: Yeah, Culligan. And no, ESPN listeners get a 710 off a whole home system.
2: I'm looking for that one. I'm looking.
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5: So instead of and Rams listeners, just change it to and ESPN listeners.
6: Did he spit?
5: Both.
2: I think I may have spit.
0: This is behind the curtain.
6: 3-2.
2: In a huge way. I'm looking for it. Trying to find it.
5: Back to the script you just
2: read.
6: Here we go. Did he spit on him?
2: Got it.
0: This
2: here
0: is
2: we go.
0: Take a listen to this pickup, Beto.
2: Take a listen to this pickup.
0: Live Reads really brought to you by.
2: Yeah, by Culligan. Here, listen.
7: Hey, boy.
2: Here we go. 3-2. And ESPN listeners get $710 off the whole home system. See the way I tried to make that like part of the whole production there?
1: All right.
2: Pretty good.
1: So is that it? Or is
2: there
1: more?
2: I think that's it.
5: The only other thing I have is, Prize Picks. And there was a Coors from Wednesday that you already did.
1: Did you do that one?
2: Did that.
3: Mario, okay. Anything else?
5: We're good.
3: No, send it now before the weekend.
2: Yeah, Mario, hurry up, man. I'm leaving.
0: Mario, right, can you do that pickup? Like, just go to the YouTube hour and click it on
1: there. What we're going
0: to
1: do is we're going to take a one-minute timeout. Then we've got Carmo Sisu with a mumps update. And then we're going to hear about where Cappy's going in his dealer's choice. That's 1 minute. 1 minute. 60 seconds. 3-2 from right now on the Sedano and Cap Morning Show.
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1: All right, we're back, 9:53. I'm going to do the Don't Sweat the Small Stuff calendar of the day, and then we're going to get a mumps update from Carlos Sisu. Don't Sweat the Small Stuff for Friday, October 2nd, 2026. Practice being in the eye of the storm. Didn't I do this one? Sometimes they write
0: that
1: the same stuff.
0: Familiar.
1: You can commit to being the one person in the room who is going to be an example of peace. You can practice breathing. You can practice listening. You can practice skedaching. You can let others be right and enjoy the glory. They didn't have the skedosh part. You can do it if you set your mind to it. Be that eye of the storm. All right, now we go to our mumps update desk. He's in the YouTube room, the great Carlos Sisu. Carlo?
8: Yes, sir.
1: Oh, there he is.
8: There we go.
1: He had to get the camera ready.
8: There we go. There we go.
2: Hi, Carlo.
8: Hi. Glad Sedano doesn't need to hear this one. But
2: yeah, he doesn't like it.
0: Wow. Take a shot at Kuya.
2: He thought you sucked. He thought you were terrible.
5: Open Monday, Carlo.
0: No, I just said it could have been better.
8: It's Friday, boys. It's Friday. But hey, San Diego State still dealing with the mumps. They are going to
0: You sound like you got the mumps, man.
8: Exactly.
5: He does.
0: Stay over there.
1: What happened? You've been sucking on the tap too much?
8: No, I think the mumps may have got me.
0: Really? Give me some time away.
8: But they'll be down 10 opening day starters against Texas State because of the mumps and other injuries. So, first of all, Cappy, what the heck is going on in San Diego State?
2: I don't know, man.
8: In the water?
2: I don't know what's going on.
0: It's in the Mesa, Cappy.
2: I don't know if those guys are going to frat parties and everybody's making out together. I don't know what they're doing.
1: You better suck on some honey this weekend.
2: Seriously.
8: Oh, me. Oh yeah. I thought you were talking about.
1: They can't tell.
0: You don't even have energy, bro. What's going on with you?
1: Yeah, I think his voice hurts, so he can't come up.
8: You know, when you have a newborn, sleep is kind of ready.
0: Nobody told you to go get one of those, man.
2: Get a vasectomy, bro.
1: Just do more drugs. It turned out fine for me.
0: Exactly. Just double up.
1: Thank you for your mom's update. 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I've been waiting all morning to hear about this. Quagmire he's put himself in.
2: This weekend, it's parents' weekend at the University of Arizona.
0: Okay, but your kids are not students there.
1: Here comes the hook.
2: You know.
0: You go to slow.
2: You know what's going
1: on. Yeah, but some other people's kids go to Arizona.
2: Mm-hmm. I'm going to a parents' weekend for not my kid.
0: Who's trying? Right.
1: Well, who do you think?
2: Come on, Beto.
5: His ex-wife's.
2: No.
5: Rachel.
0: Oh, Rachel has college kids?
2: Rachel has a son who is a sophomore at the University of Arizona.
0: Oh.
2: So as soon as we end this broadcast, I'm hauling ass to the airport. And we got to fly to Phoenix now to drive to Tucson because our flight from Tucson, from San Diego to Tucson, got canceled.
1: Oh,
2: you know,
0: that's
2: so now
1: the Phoenix to Tucson drive is a couple hours, right?
2: It's San Diego to LA.
0: Like 90 minutes.
2: It's 100 miles.
0: It'll be something like that.
2: Definitely 100 miles.
0: It's boring as can be. You're going to Tombstone.
1: Oh yeah. My gosh!
2: So her kid was a
0: trade kid.
2: No, that's her other kid.
0: Oh, she has two. Oh, okay. Mm-hmm. That's what I was confused. I did because she told, so when I saw her at Del Mar, she said her kid is living in the San Diego area.
1: She doesn't remember. It's fine.
0: Oh.
2: In the meantime, I'm going weekend at University of Arizona, and you know who they're playing this weekend? Freaking Cincinnati. No, it's Cincinnati.
1: Oh.
2: I mean, like a Big 12 matchup between two teams.
1: Yeah, if it was a basketball game, you'd fall into that.
0: Sean Elliott against Kenyon Martin. Here we go. Nick Van Exel.
2: As hot as it's going to be? Right, as hot as it's going to be in L.A., it's going to be even hotter in Tucson. So away we go.
1: You know why?
2: Because...

0: I'm
1: no. Well,
0: I'm
1: did a, you want to go or guilt trip go?
0: Because I'm a boy toy. That's why. That's why.
1: But the boy toys don't go. They hide
0: no,
1: them.
0: No, the
1: they
0: boy toy.
1: To see them,
0: you
1: guys.
0: You bring meat with you, and I'm meat. You know what I'm saying? You bring some of that wild fork. You bring some of that quality meat product. I'm quality meat product.
1: Go to the Casino del Sol.
0: Is there a casino in Tucson?
1: Yeah, Casino del Sol. I do fights there in Tucson.
0: Oh, no way.
1: Yeah.
2: I just realized we should play this for Cappy more, the Shawn Michaels theme. He's just a sexy boy.
0: So that's it. This weekend, I'll be watching the Eagles and the Rams at a sports bar in Tucson.
1: Are you going to the football game for Arizona?
0: I am.
1: Noah Fifita, QB from Servite. Let's go.
0: Okay. All right.
1: He's a baller. They got a bunch of Southern California kids on Arizona. Go for it, Cap.
0: I think so. All right. So I'm off. I'm off to a parents' weekend when I'm not even the parent.
1: And you're paying for everything.
2: No, Rachel's got the.
0: Yeah, place. I'm not paying.
2: We make jokes about multimillionaires. Rachel is one, and that's liquid. It's not just value. That's liquid, Jack.
1: That's not just value either.
0: All right, sexy boy got to go.
2: Now, Cappy might have to get tied up twice a week, but that's okay.
1: Es viernes, Cappy. You should do it tonight.
0: Yes, es viernes. Sí.
1: Hey, perro sucio coming out.
0: Hey, you are.
1: In Tucson, they sell the Sonora dogs, the big hot dogs, Cappy. You got to go get them.
0: Okay. Well,
1: they call them goyos.
0: Any other suggestions?
3: Don't let them trick you into a wet one, though.
1: All right, everybody. Have a good weekend.
2: What a week it's been. Everybody have a great weekend. We'll be back Monday morning at 7 a.m. A lot to react to. Rams, Eagles, USC, Washington, Dodgers, Braves. Enjoy the weekend, Jack. Cappy, good luck in Tucson. Don't get bit by a rattlesnake.
3: La finiquera.
2: Or a scorpion.
0: Or a pitón. A pitón.
1: Golly.
4: What happened?
5: Yeah, we're just a couple of guys messing around. That's-

0: that point, and then goes into the community as well. That's part of what your job is to provide hope to a community, and you do that by winning. In a similar way, we were in 2017 going against Andy out in Kansas City, and that we were about giving ourselves a chance to have a chance middle of the season to make the playoffs, and we hadn't been there in 17 seasons, or the Bills hadn't been there in 17 seasons. So in our first year, we go out to Kansas City and take on the Chiefs, a good team at that point, and we beat them on the road at their place. And I mean, that for us really put a lot of wind at our back and was a big time buy-in piece for us, because it could go the other way as well. You have some success against some teams, but you go up against one of the better teams around the league historically, and you can be ahead and then all of a sudden find a way to lose it. And those are some of those moments that teams and organizations experience, kind of the, you know, here we go moments, here we go again moments. So you really want it to be a full buy-in type of moment. And that's what I believe the Raiders are facing this weekend.
1: Yeah. Resident Rich Eisen Show, Buffalo Bills mafioso, Mike Hoskins, my coordinating producer, just got in my ear to say that game in Kansas City came after the 5-interception Nathan Peterman contest as well. So nobody was thinking you were going into that building and winning that game, Coach.
0: Yeah, that's right. Yeah, I think we lost a couple in a row there, too. And that was a huge – I remember one of the first questions from the reporters in my press conference was, you could just tell even the reporters, the Buffalo beat reporters, that they were believing also in terms of, you know, how we were doing and how we were getting it done.
1: Yeah, and Josh Allen arrives a year later, and then here we are to this moment. And just circling back to the Bills, the conversation right now nationally is Allen's out of his skull as usual. And, you know, Joe Brady's in his bag. But defensively, this team needs to tighten the bolts here if they do want to make people finally die happy in Western New York. What's your 2 cents on that, since that was obviously an area of the football for you and focus? Yeah.
0: Well, obviously, Josh, this is a Josh Allen-led team, right? And he's done a phenomenal job. Offensively, they're scoring a lot of points. He's doing a great job spreading the ball around. Defensively, they've had some good moments, and they've had some moments I'm sure that they won back. And that's natural. I would say that, you know, just I'm super proud of watching Deion Walker and Greg Rousseau in the years that they're off to at this point in the season. And I expect great things to continue for both of those players. And, you know, it just takes some time once in a while to get some things connected the way you want it to get connected, the way it needs to get connected. And then the communication between, you know, the back seven and the front and the front and the back seven. And that's imperative that they get that, they continue to get that ironed out. I'm sure they will.
1: All right. Last one for you, Coach, before I let you go on your Friday and your weekend. Sean McVay's Rams in Denver on Sunday night. Big moment in the game where it looked like Josh Wallace, their corner, came up with a game-sealing interception, if not for the fact that he was also flagged for defensive pass interference. And McVay said in his press conference on Thursday, the league told him that it wasn't pass interference after all. What is that like to be on the business end of a conversation like that as a head coach in the National Football League?
0: Well, I can promise you it doesn't change the result, right? You don't go from having one in the L column to one in the W in the win column. But no, what the league mandates is a 24-hour cooling off period, and it's for good reason, because it is an emotional game, as we've already talked about. And, you know, we all want to win. We spend a lot of time away from our families trying to win and compete at a high level. So, you know, when you get a situation like that, what unfolds inside an NFL building is usually you'll make a call as a head coach, or a GM and a head coach will get together and do the same. Or even once in a while, you get an owner involved and he'll sit in, he or she will sit in, you know, on the call, and or the league will reach out to the individual clubs to talk about and really build alignment around how they saw it versus, you know, how we see it as a team. So I'm sure one of those two things unfolded, whether Sean reached out or the league reached out to Sean. And what comes of that is really the ultimate goal is again, you can't change the result, but the ultimate goal in this case is really alignment and being on the same page with, hey, how are we going to officiate this going forward? Nobody expects the officials to be perfect. It's a tough job. But at the end of the day, we are searching for, and the goal needs to remain being consistency game to game. And I think that's the thing at the bottom of all this here.
1: Did you ever let the individual who's telling you we got it wrong have it? Did you give them the old what for after that?
0: They didn't always see the best version of me on Monday mornings. Mm-hmm. So yeah, once in a while that happens. But again, it's at the end of the day, it's you can kind of go down that path, or you can work on finding a proper solution to the situation. And the players need that, right? So every Friday we would go back, deliver the message to the players, when necessary, in terms of, hey, how this is going to get officiated going forward, because that's all you can focus on at that point in time is trying to get the next win. And you do that by certainly knowing the rules, because it allows the players to play fast and free.
1: All right, I lied. I got one more for you, because the Bills are welcoming in the Patriots and Drake May coming in, and he doesn't look like the same quarterback as last year. Was there ever a crisis of confidence involving Josh Allen early on in his career that you had to deal with as a staff?
0: Never. Yeah, never. I mean, Josh is naturally a confident person.
1: Right.
0: And, but what I would say is important, whether it's Drake May, Josh, or any player, is that the belief in that player never wavers. And that's something I learned under Andy with Donovan years ago. That job that quarterback has is a different job than any other job in the NFL, mm-hmm. and possibly professional sports. It's very similar to the head coach's job in a lot of ways, but I would say even more so because they are the face of the franchise, these quarterbacks, you know, May, in this case, Josh Allen. So it is imperative that you as a head coach, as the coaching staff, stay believing in your quarterback, and then his confidence and psyche remains exactly where it needs to be. There's going to be ups and there's going to be downs. Obviously, May is going through some of the downs right now, but he's got a great coaching staff around him and Vrabes and Josh McDaniels, and he's obviously got the skill. He's shown it before. And so this game this weekend will be a great opportunity for him to get back on track.
1: Sean, you're the man. I already look forward to the next time. Really appreciate it.
0: Me as well. Thanks, Rich. Great to be with you, buddy.
1: Ladies and gentlemen, Sean McDermott here on the Rich
2: Eisen. Nice job, Coach.
1: Before we take a break real quick, in terms of those phone calls, I'm sure the Rams cut up every different angle of that pass interference call, sent it to the league, or called them up, whatever, both. And those conversations, as you heard Sean say, sometimes the officiating department did not get the best version of him, right? So if you recall, when NFL Network launched, one of the many things we tried to do is give you, we named the Daily Show Total Access, because we wanted to give you access that only NFL Network could deliver, because we were NFL owned and operated. So one of the first things we did, and I think expertly, I might add, which was to have the head of NFL refs, Mike Pereira, on the show in a segment called Official Review, where I would go through some controversial calls from the weekend and he would explain what the what was. And we would do that on a Monday. So it was fresh. Mm-hmm. And, you know, Mike and I would have some, you know, back and forth. I would push back. He was completely cool with it. And we would do it. Lo and behold, after a couple seasons of doing it, we would do that segment on a Wednesday. Because when the NFL coaches call up and they call up Mike Pereira's office and Mike is unavailable because he's shooting a segment with NFL Network, that went over like the proverbial wet air in a place of religion. And coaches were like, where is he? He's going to get back to me when, because he's doing what now? But they didn't cancel the segment. They just delayed it so Mike could deal with the many people calling him up for his time. And it, of course, what do you think? It was probably the time Belichick called up.
2: For sure.
1: And it was the 20-minute window Mike was away from his phone. Because he was in the makeshift NFL studio, network studio in the in the league headquarters that was built just because we were created. I remember those stories. At one point, I'm like, why are we not doing this on a Monday? This is a great segment for us. Well, segment didn't take some priority. Where's Mike now? Talking to who? Rich? Yeah. Didn't go over well. 844-204-RICH, number to dial right here on the program. It's a What's More Likely Friday here on the program. 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
1: 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Hey, this is Rich Eisen. The Hall of Famers Mason and Ireland have a new show to lead into theirs. The Rich Eisen Show comes to ESPN LA. My show from 9 a.m. to noon, followed by Mason and Ireland. The perfect 1-2 punch for your workday. 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William in Topeka, Kansas is on the WeatherTech fan line. Line 2, Jay.
13: Hey.
1: What's up, William?
14: Hello. Thanks for taking my call once again. I wanted to talk about the Raiders and how I do not think they're real.
1: From Kansas, huh?
14: Shocker. No disrespect to Jay Felly over there, but I'm a fourth-generation Chiefs fan, and I was raised to hate the Raiders.
1: Understood.
14: And it makes it more difficult because Mendoza's such a likable guy. I don't know if you guys have seen that State Farm commercial.
1: Yeah, I've seen all.
14: but it's crazy. I'm not sure that they're ready. I think they're like the Patriots last year, where they got there a little early. Maybe I'm kind of coping, but yeah. I don't think we're going to lose.
1: By the way, you may not lose. You may win, and the Raiders may still be for real.
15: Yep.
1: You know, we shall see. As interestingly enough, what Sean McDermott called a buy-in game, you know, that everyone can buy into what's being sold here in a way that, sure, it's not. And thanks for the call, William, as he's coping with the Raiders potentially being for real. in Chiefs Kingdom.
13: Funny.
1: There in Kansas, next door to Kansas City, Missouri, as we all know. Listen, the buy-in game, it's not like the Raiders haven't bought in.

0: into what's being sold. It's just the buy-in can just get that much exponentially bigger is what McDermott's saying. By beating the Chiefs, like, okay, we are for real.
1: Oh, like the Cleveland last night.
0: Right.
1: Yeah.
0: I mean, what, beating the Steelers at home, I guess, for fifth straight time.
1: Like, okay.
0: This feels different.
1: Feels different.
0: Right. So that's an interesting thought there. This is a buy-in game for the Raiders, but I just like that a Chiefs fan is thinking, yeah, I've grown up. I'm not sitting here thinking it. Life is better in the NFL when the Raiders are relevant. Okay. Chiefs fans are like, nah, we like them as irrelevant as we've ever seen them.
1: I know we'll get to your top five games of the week later, but the three games at 1:25 Pacific, 4:25 Eastern,
0: yeah,
1: man, they're so good. Chiefs, Raiders, Broncos, Niners, Chargers, Seahawks.
0: Mm. There's a lot at stake. Week four, the stakes are getting bigger, and Leon's getting larger. All right, I just went there.
2: I could
0: WeatherTech fan line wants you to know that for American-made floor liners and a cargo liner that laugh in the face of fall weather, visit WeatherTech.com today. Sneak one more in. Tom in Iowa, my new adopted home state of Iowa.
1: Tommy.
0: What's up, Tom?
3: How are you?
0: Well, I'm still getting over wearing George Kittle's slim head helmet. You know, didn't fit.
3: Hey, look, great on you, Rich. I'm not going to lie.
0: I appreciate it, Tom.
3: Anyway,
0: I'm sure
3: you. My question.
0: That doesn't surprise me.
3: What's more likely to happen? Oh. Chiefs make it back to the Super Bowl or the Raiders make the playoffs?
1: Raiders playoffs.
0: That's more likely? That the Raiders make the playoffs or the Chiefs make it back to the Super Bowl?
1: Yeah, Super Bowl, we're only talking about two teams. Playoffs, 14.
0: I know. So it's more like you're just going off.
1: I'm playing math.
0: You're playing math.
1: I'm playing math.
0: But the Raiders need to make it still.
1: Yeah, I'm playing math.
0: The Raiders need it. The Raiders to make it and to just go ahead and solidify it.
1: Seven more wins
0: out of the next 14 games.
1: Right.
0: Just win half their game. Play 500 football rest of the way.
1: Boom. Playing math.
0: I'll say that's more likely then. Is that the answer you're looking for, Tom?
3: That's the answer, I believe.
0: Okay, there you go. Thanks for the call, Tom. Look, see, I'm just locked in.
1: Me and Iowa. Attico.
2: Cornfed.
1: Cornfed.
0: Me and Iowa.
2: That should be your new nickname, Cornfed.
1: Cornfed Eisen.
0: I can't believe that happened to me. I can't believe
1: that. It was so good.
4: I know. I was watching at home, sad.
0: You know what I mean? Like, I got to literally.
1: Look good.
0: I don't know what I need to do here, but it just shows you that life. You never know what's coming your way.
4: Mm-hmm.
0: Two of the last three Wednesdays, I've worn an Iowa Hawkeye helmet and had my appendix removed out of nowhere.
4: Which was worse?
0: Oh, having to wear a Hawkeye helmet.
1: It was worse.
0: Worse.
1: Your body literally got cut open.
0: I know that.
1: And you had part of
0: it. I have physical scars rest of my days.
1: Sucked out of you.
0: No doubt.
1: Do we get the appendix yet? Do we have it in the jar?
0: No, we don't have anything in the jar.
2: It's gone now.
0: Dude, this is not Young Frankenstein.
1: Okay. And the helmet was worse.
0: Absolutely. I'll never be able to forget that. I would love to have been knocked out while wearing the helmet. So I don't remember it. I don't remember anything. Well, luckily, I have to remember this. I need a general anesthesia. Luckily, for 10 minutes.
2: All pictures and videos remind you forever. Because I got a bunch on my phone, too. I'll send to you.
0: I'm well aware of that.
1: I mean, the video's been already viewed, you know, hundreds of thousands.
0: Is that right?
1: Yeah. So it's out there.
0: Oh, my gosh.
2: Yeah. I can't believe we sent the helmet.
0: All right. We just need Iowa. Finish the job. Finish the job and win this weekend.
2: Or would you feel a little bit better?
0: They're imbalanced.
1: Wait, Rich, they have Ohio State?
2: If they beat Ohio State, would you feel just a little bit better about them?
0: Oh, my goodness. Well, you know those orange and blue skies that I talk about because the Knicks won it all?
2: Hey, unfortunately.
0: Do you understand how much brighter life gets and how much better the wine tastes?
1: Oh, man.
2: When the Bucks.
1: Ohio State's 14-point favorites.
0: I mean, in Iowa?
1: Yeah.
0: You know why? Number four in your program.
2: The mutant.
0: That dude.
2: Well, not him. There.
0: The mutant. The absolute mutant is how Larry Fitzgerald referred to Jeremiah Smith. So.
1: Is he going to be the first overall pick no matter what?
0: No, I don't. That's a tall order. Well, it depends on who's first overall.
2: That's true, because Archibald could choose to stay if he doesn't want to go to, like, you know.
0: Archibald's, you know what one thing Archibald's not doing is staying.
1: Oh, I disagree with
0: you. Okay.
2: Oh, Rich.
0: Really think so?
2: Depends on who gets that first.
0: I guess
2: pick,
0: I shouldn't. I guess I shouldn't be so definitive.
1: He might need to improve a little bit.
0: Let's take a break. We've come back. What's more likely shall be played here on this Friday show. Academy Award winner Mahershala Ali in hour number three.
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0: 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Many people's first serious relationship didn't start with a kiss. It started with a kickoff, or perhaps it was love at first hike. But unfortunately, many of these football lovers don't live in the same city as their team, which is why Marriott Bonvoy has hotels close to nearly every NFL stadium, bringing fans closer to the teams they love with over 30 different hotel brands. So if you want to stay closer to your team, check in for game day with Marriott Bonvoy, the official sponsor of the NFL. We'll see you there. This is the Rich Eisen Show. Coming up at noon after my show, it's Mason in Ireland, 710 ESPN, and the all-new ESPN LA app.

0: to beat this team more than any other than the Chiefs, or I'm wrong? Like, christening, they've already christened their new stadium with two consecutive wins. To do it with a win against the franchise that birthed the guy who, in the booth, seeing the old stadium raised to the ground, said, I lost two games there, which would have been, tough for me to swallow if I didn't win 33 other times.
1: Pretty funny.
0: You know what I mean? They want to lay it on thick, man. The train whistle's going. Allen outscores the Patriots.
2: They might score 50.
0: Two in the air, two on the ground.
1: Oh, yeah.
0: Sort of like Paul Revere.
1: If he gets, one if by land, two if I see.
0: So one in the air, two on the ground.
1: So that's 24. There's no way the Pats score 24.
0: What else, Chris?
1: More likely to be the higher total. Derrick Henry rushing yards or Titans total yards.
0: Oh, come on. Give me Titans total yards.
1: He's setting the rushing record. Can we all be prepared for that?
0: I'm not pushing back on that. Yards. Who capes more for Derrick Henry than me?
2: Nobody, really.
0: Nobody.
2: That's a lot of yards.
1: Titans offense, you think they got 300 yards in them?
0: Yeah, I do.
3: Bro, you think Jeffrey Simmons is going to let that happen?
1: I don't think it's up to him.
0: It may not be up to him. Yeah, come on. I'll go Titans total yards.
1: All right. We got a little backup quarterbacks in action this weekend. More likely to get a win on Sunday, Marcus Mariota or Jalen Daniels?
0: Oh, man. I'll go Jalen Daniels.
1: That would be fun.
0: I'll go with the glue guy from Kansas.
1: About Heisman Trophy winner, undrafted.
0: No, I know. We're going to London taking on the Colts. You know?
1: Terry McLaurin popped up on the injury report today.
0: Did he really?
2: I think he did.
0: Although Mariota played really well.
1: He did.
0: My head says Mariota, my heart says Jalen Daniels is going to come in. Did you see the Bucks say they want to use Kenny Gainwell more? Good idea.
1: Great for everyone who has him.
0: Well, it's not just the fantasy thing, but the guy was quite literally the best offensive player on the Steelers last year.
1: Fact.
0: And now he's a third down back. We're bringing him in on the third down onlys. And I have Bucky Irving in fantasies.
1: Yeah. Bucky's been good, but
0: he has been. So, I mean, maybe a little reset here might help with Jalen Daniels.
1: Both teams really need a win.
0: I'm really looking forward to seeing that one.
1: Yeah. Could be good.
0: The Battle of the Bays, like the old NFC Central.
1: Boris. More likely to be the bigger number on Sunday. Jameis Winston, touchdown throws or, J.J. McCarthy, I messed this up. I said it wrong. Let me start over. Is it more likely that Jameis Winston throws three touchdowns?
0: Yes, sir.
1: Or J.J. McCarthy starts next week for the Giants?
0: I will go Jameis throws three touchdowns. I don't think J.J. is going to start so damn fast. Although I do like seeing him dapping people up and having fun and headbutting Scataboo in practice.
1: You see he's wearing 18 and everyone's making the double nine joke.
0: Whatever, man. Whatever. Isaiah likely, in terms of what's more likely, that he was going to give up his uniform to the new guy? No. See, doubled nine, fine, great. That's I get it. I was nine, I'm nine, that whole business. Let me back off this kid. Back off him. Back off him. Can I say it one more time? What else you got?
1: Okay, a few
0: Just
1: more.
0: Back off him.
1: A few more. More likely to be the bigger threat to the Bills in the AFC. This is a showdown on Sunday. Jaguars or Bengals?
0: Oh, man. Based on what I've seen so far, I'll go Jaguars. Based on what I've seen so far. The Bills, who do they play? Let's see here. Do they play either one of them? I don't see.
1: Oh, they don't play, don't play either of these guys.
0: No. Oh, wow. Buffalo after taking on New England, at Rams, at Vegas, bye week, Baltimore. The other AFC teams are Miami, Kansas City on a Thanksgiving night, New England again, Denver. That's a big one. So I'll just go Jacksonville.
1: Huge game in the desert. How about more likely AFC West star to match their season averages on Sunday? Kenneth Walker, 145 total yards and two touchdowns. Or Brock Bowers in one game had 10 catches.
0: I'll go Kenneth
1: Walker. 115 yards.
0: Kenneth Walker. That's what I'll do.
1: I don't know. 45 total yards.
0: I think let's overlook Spags at our peril here. What else?
1: More likely Monday headline. Broncos again start slow, comeback win in San Francisco. Or Brock Purdy is your MVP through 4 weeks.
0: Brock Purdy is your MVP through 4 weeks. He is your offensive player of the month of September for the National Football Conference. And as you know, I've been caping for him well before I adopted Iowa as my new home state.
1: That's true.
0: So, I think Purdy's NFL MVP through 4 weeks. Here we go, which is the Steelers hashtag.
4: Okay. All right, we'll get one more.
0: Sneak it in.
1: This has been all the headlines this week, guys, so we got to throw here. More likely, current NFL coach, you'd be shocked to have a Minecraft addiction, Jim Harbaugh or Mike McDonald?
0: I would go Jim Harbaugh. I'll go Jim.
1: We didn't see Mike Tomlin coming.
0: Didn't see him coming either. Taylor, not that impressed by his Minecraft city.
1: Really?
0: It's the Minecraft person in the house.
1: Wow.
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7: 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The Rams are coming off a very disappointing 30-26 loss to the Denver Broncos, but there's no time to dwell on it because now they head to Philadelphia for a really tough Week 4 matchup against the Eagles. The good news? The Rams showed plenty of fight in Denver. Yeah, that's true. Stafford continues to make big plays, and the offense has enough firepower to challenge any team in the league. However, against Philadelphia, the Rams have to play a complete game because they haven't won there in years. Jalen Hurts can beat you with his arm and his legs. The Eagles are physical up front, and playing at Lincoln Financial Field, never an easy place. 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Defensively, containing Jalen Hurts and slowing down the Eagles' ground game with Saquon Barkley will be priority number one. If the Rams can win the line of scrimmage and play with that same fight they showed in Denver, at least in the first half, they have a chance to come home with a huge road win. 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
16: Earlier on the show, Royals first baseman Vinny Pasquantino, former NFL head coach Sean McDermott. Coming up, Academy Award winning actor Mahershala Ali. And now, Rich Eisen.
0: Show is on the air, everybody. The Academy Award winning actor Mahershala Ali will be joining us on this show in less than 20 minutes time. He's been on before. It's been a while since he's been on. How long has it been? About 10 years, maybe? 2016 was the last time he was on. My goodness gracious. And so, yeah, I think he came on to talk about Luke Cage. He was in the TV show.
19: Yeah, that's right.
0: Luke Cage. His new film, Your Mother, Your Mother, Your Mother, is available nationwide on Friday, October 9th. So he'll be joining us shortly on all of that. If you missed any of the first 2 hours, Sean McDermott was outstanding, the former Bills head coach, talking about the Bills, as well as last night, and the interaction between McCarthy and Rogers that was caught by the Prime Video cameras. There was also hour one, Vinny Pasquantino, our friend from the Kansas City Royals, talking about the baseball playoffs to date and what's to come. Our podcast, all 3 hours, you can listen to it. Our Disney Plus page, if you go there as soon as the show's over, you can watch us back. 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All of our socials on not just YouTube, but also Facebook, the Rich Eisen Show. Over 1 million followers there. 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We're going to put some new shirts. I've already just took a look during the commercial break.
19: Nice.
0: Some new shirts are going in there to celebrate your fandom of your favorite teams, as well as just the show, RichEisenShop.com. Mugs, hats, shirts, so much more. Check out our new merchandise coming up over the weekend. 844-204-RICH is the number to dial on the WeatherTech fan line. We'll get to that in a moment. Steelers lose last night, and I could already hear a couple times as Denzel Boston flipped the field on him in the first quarter. And then the rest of the night, there were some passes open for Watson. And you could sit there and go, well, it would be great to have Joey Porter there. Now, he had full practice a couple times this week in advance, and then all of a sudden, ooh, my back.

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0: That's John Cho, Tramell Tillman, Giancarlo Esposito, and Mahershala Ali.
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0: Yeah, I couldn't tell from the clip we just showed on the TV side of things. O'Shea Jackson Jr. is here. Our radio audience has just returned here on the program. 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On your channel?
1: What is it? It is on the Patrick Foxy channel on YouTube at 7 p.m. Pacific. And it's something that I have been behind for a few months now. Okay. And we're trying to grow this thing into something massive, man. You know, a lot of cartoons, a lot of animated series have found a home through YouTube and other outlets and grown onto, you know, bigger and better things. And this is something that I'm real passionate about because I've been wanting to get into voice acting for a long time. And this is my first shot. You know, everybody over at Team Foxy is very excited to finally give you guys episode 2. And if you want them to go faster, funding is very welcome, Trish.
0: Okay.
1: Very welcome.
0: Well, O'Shea, great to see you. Thanks for, you know, sharing that with us, and you're the man.
1: Thanks for allowing me to share it. Is TJ there?
0: There he is.
2: Oh, what up, though?
1: TJ, big fan, man. Big
2: Thank
1: fan.
2: You see the T-shirt? Can have you on the show. You see the T-shirt I'm rocking?
1: I got Apollo. You see me?
0: Fantastic. We had Sly Stallone this week, and now Apollo Creed.
2: Well, Rich, we had a really good episode of No Contest this week. We honored a wrestler that passed away, Benjamin Satterly, and it's pretty emotional, so everyone kind of watched. And
0: that's on our YouTube channel as well, youtube.com/NCW.
1: Good Have a great day, Rich.
0: Take care, pal. Have a great weekend.
3: See you, Chris.
1: Jr.
3: See you in the group chat.
0: Everybody. 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All right. News out of San Francisco, Brock Purdy is the NFC Offensive Player of the Month of September. And that's all we need to talk about the San Francisco 49ers offense, right? So, okay, so moving on.
2: I don't think so, Rich. I don't think that's it.
0: Wait a minute. Something happened? Did Kittle say something?
3: Oh, yeah. Oh, you came up.
2: Yeah, he did.
0: The subject of me wearing his Iowa Hawkeyes helmet.
3: How could it not?
0: To pay off a bet.
3: Yeah.
0: That came up, huh?
3: 10 whole minutes and 1 second.
0: Yeah. All right, you're welcome. Roll it.
3: You're welcome.
4: Rich, he complains way more, too. It was awesome. It was very satisfying. I really appreciate him, too, though. Like, he did a 10-minute promo, talked really nicely. I appreciate him for that. And I think a lot of Ohio State people were very happy as well.
5: Yeah, he's got to send that helmet back.
4: Right? Oh, yeah. No, it's in the mail already. Right. Yeah, no. That's coming home. I'll send him another one, though. That'll be fun.
0: One a little wider, please, George. It is being sent back, right?
3: I guess.
0: Okay, great.
3: I mean, we tried to keep it. Yeah. TJ and I wanted to keep it here, but...
0: Can confirm, based on the responses, that he made a lot of Ohio State fans happy.
3: Oh, yeah?
0: Hey, George, how about return the favor and make them unhappy this weekend? How about your alma mater be fair and balanced, shall we? I'll be watching that this weekend.
2: Yeah.
0: All right. Meanwhile, okay, take the photograph down.
3: It's
0: I
3: a
0: get
3: great
0: the
3: picture,
0: point.
3: Rich. We could do the whole rest of the show with the photo up.
0: Huh?
3: It's the same. It's you, but just in a helmet.
0: Okay.
3: You want some news coming out the door?
0: Yeah.
3: Here we go. Yeah. So Puka will play for the Rams. Aaron Donald will not. Aaron Donald's out. Colby Parkinson, questionable. Terrence Ferguson out.
0: Jalen Watson's out too, I saw.
3: For the Rams, yeah. Okay. Justin Jefferson out for Minnesota. Let's see. Keon Coleman should be ready to go. Optimistic, Bears on DeAndre Swift. Caleb Williams will not play. Going to be a lot of rain Sunday night in Carolina. Christian Gonzalez, Christian Barmore out for New England. Keenan Allen, questionable for Indy.
0: Is Coker out or not? Is Coker out?
3: No update on Coker. He was seen with his helmet in practice, but then was off to the side working with trainers, so unclear there.
0: Did you say seen with his helmet just to see if they can sneak one more photograph of me with the helmet in before we go to...
3: I was hoping, but you never know. Rashad White out. Terry McLaurin, questionable, popped up on the injury report just today.
0: All right.
3: So that's a practice thing.
0: Be there on NFL Network because I'll be there at 4 a.m. our time. Oh, put a, okay, there we go.
3: Oh, yes, that is amazing.
2: Corn fed.
0: That's a field of nightmares.
3: There you are.
0: That's a field of nightmares.
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21: Here we go, a feel-good Friday, a football Friday, an effort Friday. The Hall of Famers Johnny I, Steve Mason are here. And you got to wonder, as we get ready for Dodgers Braves, the NLDS this weekend, tomorrow going to be a hot one at Dodger Stadium for Game 1. Is Mace mad that he didn't get a credential for the NLDS?
23: I love Mace. But, I mean, come on, man. I mean, the reality is, if there was only two, it needs to go to the guys who are going to do some work.
8: You understand Mace's perspective, though, that for all these years, he was the guy that got the Dodgers credential.
23: But if there's only two, what are you going to do?
8: Well, then maybe Mace should get one, and Beto should get one, and Mace should go be the cameraman for Beto.
21: That audio was from the morning show, the Sedano and Cap morning show, which you could hear weekday mornings back Monday at 7 a.m. Meanwhile, while you think about that, think about this. We've got USC Washington. Is it a must-win for Lincoln Riley tomorrow? Absolutely, Jack. Is it another must-win Sunday morning for Sean McVay and the Rams as they head to Philly to battle the Eagles? All of that, plus Raiders, Chiefs, the Chargers try to survive, and so much more. Let's do it. Producer Emily's here. Producer Wilbur Flores, the social team in the back, and you.
24: So with that said, let's get this going.
21: Friday edition of Mason and Ireland.
24: Man, I don't care about that, John.
21: Your Friday afternoon in the South Bayon right now.
25: Good afternoon.
26: What is up, people? We're on the eve of everything. Everything. We're on the eve of Game 1 NLDS. We are on the eve of USC versus Washington. We are almost on the eve of the Rams and Philly. I will say this, John. I did not, as you heard in that promo, get credentials for the first round of the playoffs, but I've got news for everybody.
25: You found tickets.
26: I got them for the second round of the playoffs. I got them for CS and WS.
25: Oh, wow. You make a big stink? And they said,
26: no, I didn't make much of a sting. I said to Bergman, I don't know. I always seem to get credentials for these games. I've gone for 10 years. And he's like, but now I got him. So okay. I got him for that. Now,
25: tomorrow, yeah, hopefully you'll need him.
26: Yeah. Now, tomorrow it is going to be, do you believe in the feels like temperature?
25: Yes.
26: Okay. The feels like temperature tomorrow, 1 p.m. Dodger Stadium, 107.
25: Okay.
26: 107.
25: You're not going, are you?
26: I am not. Tickets are available. You can just
25: buy tickets for reasonable price, right?
26: Just through Dodgers.com, you can get tickets. It's not a sold out game. So if you've always wanted to go to a playoff game, and maybe
25: we should stop calling it the Fall Classic.
26: Yeah, really, really. I mean, everybody's going to get roasted tomorrow, but go get tickets. If you've never been to a playoff game, tomorrow's the day to do it. John, we've got news this morning. Puka will play in Philadelphia on Sunday, which is great news. I got to put this thing on my microphone. Aaron Donald will not with the back injury. And Terrence Ferguson, Jalen Watson will not. The big news, Xavier Smith, the guy that I've been complaining about.
25: Yeah.
26: He loses yards on every kickoff return. Cut.
25: So I didn't think Xavier Smith was any good. Okay.
26: No, terrible.
25: Matter of fact, that's my fantasy defense and special teams and everything else. And every time he caught the ball, I thought, this is going nowhere.
26: Oh, it's just a nightmare.
25: But do they really have anybody better?
26: Yeah, they have, is it Alex Bachman? Is that his name?
27: I have no idea who that man is.
26: Yeah, I think it's somebody.
25: Is he on the roster?
27: He apparently was on the practice squad, but I texted Travis and Sua, who do the pregame and postgame with me. We all had no idea who this guy
26: is. Yeah, I mean, they've elevated somebody from the practice squad, which is interesting. I'll be honest, he can't be worse. He cannot be.
27: He could be. I mean, it could be me.
25: Go catch the ball. He's better than me.
27: He could muff every punt.
26: Yeah,
27: he could get minus every punt.
26: No money.

0: And their game one starter, I don't know who it's going to be. It sounds like it's going to be a bullpen game tomorrow for Atlanta. They're out of starters. They've really only got three decent starters. They've got one great one and two decent
1: ones.
0: And
1: it didn't have to be that way.
0: No.
1: You could put someone else other than Sale, and if that guy gets in trouble, then go get Sale.
0: Raisel Iglesias is your closer. Yeah. Why would you not bring him
1: super
0: in the ninth inning? It is a
1: super
0: stupid move on the part of Walt Weiss. By the way, Don Mattingly, though, led the series in stupid moves. I don't know why they didn't start Zach Wheeler last night. I don't know why he burned Yoan Duran in the seventh inning of game one. He's your closer. He's not a two-inning guy. I just think Mattingly screwed this up.
1: Maybe, but he had to manage. Mattingly had to manage, like, their season was on the line,
0: no
1: and
0: question.
1: He did.
0: But start Zach Wheeler.
1: Well, Wheeler gave up. The Albies homer was even farther than the Harris
0: homer.
1: Yeah,
0: it was. So he might not have had the options at all last night. But I like...
1: Well, this is why we were having that discussion yesterday. Would you rather have rest or rust?
0: Mm-hmm.
1: This is why I would take rest, is now their bullpen, Atlanta's bullpen, and their starters are burned out.
0: Yep.
1: And so now they come into this game not only as visitors, they don't have home field, but their pitching staff is messed
0: up. Now, did you hear that Jose E. Feliciano, the new owner of the San Diego Padres, said the Dodgers just have a bunch of dinosaurs up there? They have hired a bunch of dinosaurs. Now,
1: dinosaurs are cool.
0: Dinosaurs lived on this planet for thousands of years.
1: That's not even an insult.
0: Now, the arms thing is different, right?
1: Yeah.
0: The T-Rex has no arms.
2: I was like, not every dinosaur. There are more dinosaurs than just T-Rex.
0: That is true. When I was a kid, I had all those little plastic. Did you ever go through a dinosaur phase?
1: Of course.
0: Where I had these little plastic dinosaurs. I knew what a platypus, I knew what all the dinosaurs. All right.
1: Having said that, you want to hear a cultural blind spot for me?
0: Yeah.
1: I've never seen Jurassic Park.
0: Oh, you so any missed out. You so missed out.
1: Any of the dinosaur movies. Will, have you seen them all?
2: I have seen them all.
0: Yeah.
1: And all of them?
2: I've just seen Jurassic Park, but I will say my number one movie recommendation, if people can't agree on a movie, is Jurassic Park. Everybody loves Jurassic Park. Nobody hates it.
0: Yep.
2: It's always a crowd pleaser.
0: Yeah. I mean,
1: what would that be for you? Somebody calls you and goes, Mace, I got a date tonight. I need a movie guaranteed that she'll like or he'll like. Or I can have them over to my house and we can stream, but I need a safe movie that is entertaining.
0: Safe movie.
1: Which is what you're saying about Jurassic Park, right?
0: Safe movie that is entertaining. The weirdest movie just popped into my head. Babe. Do you remember the movie Babe about the pig and James Cromwell and dancing and all that? It's a feel good movie. Maybe it's a random one to pull out, but.
2: Another one that I thought of, Remember the Titans.
0: Oh, that's a very good one.
1: Although that one, and I love Remember the Titans. As a matter of fact, it's the most underrated sports movie out there. If the person doesn't love sports.
0: Right.
2: I think they still would like that movie.
0: Yeah.
1: All right, you know what mine is?
0: What?
1: It's super weird.
0: What?
1: It just happens to be the very first movie I ever streamed.
0: Okay.
1: Okay, so like tried the Netflix streaming option. It's a movie called In and Out with Kevin Kline.
0: Oh, yeah. It's a funny movie.
1: Debbie Reynolds, Wilford Brimley, Joan Cusack's in it. Great part for Tom Selleck.
0: Yeah, yeah.
1: It's basically, do you remember when Tom Hanks won an Oscar and he got up to do his acceptance speech and he thanked his high school drama teacher and he announced that he was gay?
0: Yes.
1: And apparently not everyone knew that the guy wasn't completely out.
0: Yep.
1: So that's this movie. Matt Dillon wins an Oscar. He's in this small town, Greenleaf,
0: Indiana. He outs his high school drama teacher.
1: And he goes, Howard Brackett, the best drama teacher a guy could ask for, and he's gay.
0: And he's gay.
1: And everybody in Greenleaf goes, what?
0: Yeah.
1: And it just totally upsets
0: Kevin Kline
1: part.
0: Is so funny.
1: But the
0: in that
1: way
0: movie.
1: They do it, the way they handle that whole movie, it's a can't miss.
0: Yeah, yeah.
1: Great part for Bob Newhart.
0: Bob Newhart, God,
1: As the stodgy old principal of the school.
0: What a legend.
1: Yeah.
0: All right, so we talked about the dinosaur thing. Dave Roberts, again, here's what's weird about the Jose E. Feliciano dinosaurs comment. Apparently, it was meant to be off the record, but the California Post was shooting video of it. Now, does that make the video, they released the video.
2: Mm. Michael Duarte tweeted it out.
0: Right.
2: So it's out there.
0: It's out there. So Dave Roberts did respond to this. He was asked about the comments. First of all, here's Jose E. Feliciano.
3: I don't know.

0: So the bell kind of drowns it out, but he says, this is off the record. This is off the record, right? So the comment gets out. Here's Dave Roberts reacting to it.
1: So I imagine you heard what the Padres owner said before last night's game regarding your team being dinosaurs.
2: Well, from what I heard, he said we have some dinosaurs, but I like our dinosaurs, and our dinosaurs have come through in the biggest spots.
1: And even though they might have short arms, there's a lot of rings on those fingers.
0: David Vasse, our friend over there at the other station. And yeah, I mean, do you think there is such a thing as bulletin board material? Do you think that is going to be, in to some degree, in everybody's head, that they were called dinosaurs, old, worn out?
3: Not I think.
0: Yeah.
3: I 100% know it.
0: Yeah.
3: If I was a professional athlete, I would be over the top effusive of how great the other team is.
0: Yep.
3: And the only problem is now the players have to back up what Jose Feliciano did. And
0: they may not get to the NLCS. They play Milwaukee.
3: I don't think it ever helps to give the other team bulletin board material.
0: No, I agree.
3: Never.
0: I agree. And John, I said this earlier, and I do believe it. I think this series will wrap up in Atlanta. They're not coming back to L.A. They're not coming back to L.A. for a Game 5. I can guarantee it. In my heart. I can guarantee it in my heart.
3: You realize you have an extensive losing streak of picking the wrong team.
0: I think I get them right. I am 100% right 50% of the time.
3: There you go. I don't know if it will or not. I think they're going to win game one.
0: Yes, I do too.
3: Now, the series that's harder to figure out is Brewers-Padres. It opens in Milwaukee.
0: Yes.
3: On Saturday. Gun to your head, have to pick it. Who are you taking in that series?
0: Padres look hot. I would take the Padres.
3: I would take the Brewers. Em, who would you take?
4: Also hot hand going to the Padres. They are really fired up.
3: Well, they're the best team in baseball since September 1st.
0: Yep.
3: Will?
5: I have to say Padres.
3: Yeah. I think the Brewers are...
0: Yeah, because you picked the Brewers to win the World
3: and the
0: Series.
3: The reason I'm riding him is Mizorowski.
0: Yeah.
3: I think he is a once-in-a-generation pitcher. I don't know how long we're going to have him.
0: Yep.
3: Most guys that are flamethrowers burn out early. But this guy, Mace, you love baseball.
0: Yeah.
3: Think about this. Nolan Ryan, my favorite player of all time, would top 100 miles an hour 4 to 5 times a game.
0: Right.
3: His average fastball was like 98, but he would flip the switch 4 or 5 times a game.
0: Yep.
3: Mizorowski averages 50 pitches over 105.
0: It's insane.
3: Averages. So this guy's just got another gear to go to. And so I think he guarantees you 2 wins in any series. You just got to figure out how to get the other 2, or
0: yeah,
3: in this case, the other 1.
0: Exactly.
3: So,
4: or with a fast pitch, that also means the ball will fly.
3: Right, if they can see it. So we'll see.
0: By the way, the other guy, you want to talk about flamethrowers, the other guy we'll see in the series as well. He's hit over 100 a whole bunch of times, averaged 101, Mason Miller of the Padres. That's the thing about San Diego. If you don't get them early, you might not get them because they've got a lockdown bullpen. Mason Miller is fantastic.
3: Well, and you know statistically who the best bullpen in the playoffs
0: yes,
3: is.
0: Yes. What? No.
3: It's Milwaukee.
0: Oh, it is Milwaukee?
3: Yeah. I just read a big Jeff Passan thing. That's the thing nobody's talking about.
0: Oh, okay.
3: They had a good bullpen last year, but here's the thing about Milwaukee. They don't hit home runs. Which could really hurt you in the playoffs. The difference between this year's Brewers and last year's Brewers, who the Dodgers swept out of the playoffs, is they have starting pitching they didn't have a year ago.
0: Right.
3: You know who else is on their staff? I don't know if he'll get a start.
0: Hmm.
3: Do you know this? Dustin May.
0: Yeah, yeah. They picked him up
3: hanging on the end of
0: St. Louis at the trade deadline.
3: Yeah.
0: Yeah. We could see him. I mean, he's like a 4.5-5 ERA guy now. We're talking about elite starting pitching. What about Tarek Skubal? Is he just a rental with the Dodgers? Or, there's a big story out, is he going to sign a big deal? The deals, by the way, John, that are floating around for him, insane. We'll get to it coming up next. Mason Ireland, ESPN LA.
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10: And ladies and gentlemen, time does fly. 10 years ago today, Vin Scully called his final game. He signed off. And we've got that. We gathered that up for you. Here is Vin Scully in his final sign-off.
11: You know, friends, so many people have wished me congratulations on a 67-year career in baseball, and they've wished me a wonderful retirement with my family. And now all I can do is tell you what I wish for you. May God give you for every storm a rainbow, for every tear a smile, for every care a promise, and a blessing in each trial. For every problem life seems, a faithful friend to share. For every sigh, a sweet song, and an answer for each prayer. You and I have been friends for a long time, but I know in my heart that I've always needed you more than you've ever needed me. And I'll miss our time together more than I can say. But you know what? There will be a new day and eventually a new year. And when the upcoming winter gives way to spring, oh, rest assured, once again, it will be time for Dodger baseball. So this is Vin Scully wishing you a very pleasant good afternoon wherever you may be.
12: Do you know how lucky we were to grow up in Los Angeles? I mean, you didn't, yeah. Right? You got plenty of time with Vin.
10: Yes.
12: You came out here in the 90s,
10: yes,
12: right?
10: Yes.
12: You got a good 20 years of them.
10: 87, I came out here.
12: But I tell people all the time, people say, where did you develop your play-by-play style, or how did you get good at that?
10: Yep.
12: I feel like I was going to sportscaster school as a kid, but I just didn't know it.
10: Mm-hmm.
12: Because we had Vin Scully doing the Dodgers, Chick Hearn doing the Lakers, Bob Miller doing the Kings,
10: yep,
12: and Dick Enberg doing the Angels, all four in the Hall of Fame.
10: Crazy.
12: But Vin's wrong about one thing he just said.
10: Mm.
12: We needed him way more
10: 100%.
12: Than he needed us. He made, Vin Scully was so good at his job that I would listen or watch Dodger games that had long since been decided just to hear Vin. So if it's 10-1, the Dodgers are up or down 10-1, I didn't turn it off because I wanted to hear what Vin would say.
10: Oh, yeah.
12: My dad grabbed me when I was a kid. He goes, hey, you know, you, Mr., and I was a know-it-all kid, kind of like I am as an adult. And my dad said, if you're going to be a sports announcer, you need to listen to Vin Scully.
10: Yep.
12: And I would say, why do you say that? He goes, because he talks about way more than just sports.
10: Sure he does.
12: And it was like a history lesson and a spoken word play and a game all at the same time.
10: Yep.
12: And there'll just never be guys as good as Vin and no. Chick and Bob and Dick Enberg.
10: And you know, what's amazing is on the anniversary of D-Day, he would always sort of lay out what happened on that unbelievable, tragic day.
12: Right.
10: He did it with the Declaration of Independence on the 4th of July. He would go into the details while calling a game. It was a history lesson while it was a baseball game. I would argue that Vin Scully is not just the greatest baseball announcer of all time, but he's one of the greatest broadcasters of all time.
12: Oh,
10: like,
12: sure.
10: I put him in a category with Edward R. Murrow and Walter Cronkite
12: Howard Stern.
10: Yeah, all those guys. Yeah. I mean, he was amazing. And can you believe it's been 10 years? There are some people who don't remember listening to Vin Scully do games. And that's one thing that we will always do our best to keep alive is the legacies of guys like Vin Scully and Chick Hearn and all these, well, Bob Miller, these great broadcasters from over the years.
12: Bill McDonald and I got hired in the same year. He got hired to do TV. I got hired to do radio.
10: Yep.
12: And we made a conscious decision. We both worship at the Church of Chick.
10: Yep.
12: We never hesitate to bring Chick up. We run towards him.
10: Yeah, yeah.
12: You know, a lot of announcers that would get that job would run away from him because, you
10: sure.
12: know, people, you, who's
10: you
12: the
10: don't
12: guy?
10: Want to be compared.
12: Or, yeah, who's yeah. this guy think he is bringing up Chick? No, we bring it up all the time.
10: Yeah.
12: I use all of Chick's phrases, so does Billy.
10: Yeah.
12: They've just given us an incredible blueprint to do this job. And, you know, it's funny, I'm the fourth removed from Chick.
10: Oh, wow.
12: Okay, most people think I'm...
10: Yeah, most people think
12: directly after Chick.
10: You were there, yeah.
12: No, it was Paul Sunderland, Joel Myers, Spiro Ditas, and then me. But nobody remembers those other guys. They just remember Chick. And
10: yeah.
12: when I'm gone, nobody will remember me. It'll just be Chick. And that's how it should be. I mean, there's statues of these guys outside
10: yeah.
12: the buildings.
10: Yeah, no, it's incredible.
12: All right, the boys in the back have put up a poll.
10: Oh, boy.
12: Okay, here's the poll.
10: Oh, boy.
12: Don't yeah. cheat.
10: I'm not going to.
12: It simply says, did Mace jinx the Dodgers?
10: Oh, it's going to be like 78%. Yes.
12: Okay, so that's your prediction? You
10: yeah,
12: think 78%?
10: I think it's 78%.
12: Will,
10: yes.
12: have you looked?
13: I have not looked.
12: All right, what do you think? Here's the choices. Yes, he cursed them. No, they will win. Or C, I'm not superstitious. First of all, how would you vote?
13: No, just because I want it to be no.
12: Right. And then how do you think the chat voted?
13: Oh, the chat definitely said yes.
10: All right. Yes. Yes on the jinx.
12: M, what do you think? Or have you looked?
14: I think it, I have not looked. Okay. I think 90% he jinxed.
12: Okay.

0: 5% I'm not suspicious and like what it left.
1: Superstition,
0: five,
1: yeah.
0: 5% that no, they'll win.
2: You guys are all wrong.
3: Really?
2: Okay, yes, he cursed them, does have the lead, but not by much. 48% say you curse them. 37% say they'll win.
3: Right.
2: And 13% say not superstition.
3: So can I just... We sit here every day and make predictions on football games, on basketball games. We play point spread, all that stuff. I don't know why this is different. This is my prediction on this series: Dodgers in four. This is my prediction. Sale gets game three, if in fact he goes in game three, and then the Dodgers wrap it up in game four.
2: I don't think Dodgers in four is an outlandish prediction.
3: It's not crazy.
2: I think it's Dodgers in five, but it. I could see him. I mean, we both are on the same page.
3: Yeah.
2: I mean, it, you know, it's interesting. Boy, people are reacting to, they're mad that I included Howard Stern and great broadcasters.
3: He's a great broadcaster.
2: You guys, I would say that there's all sorts of broadcasters that just because you don't agree with them doesn't mean they're not great broadcasters.
3: Yeah.
2: I mean, guys, you know.
3: Howard Stern was a,
2: Howard Cosell was hated.
3: Yeah. Howard Stern.
2: Rush Limbaugh was hated.
3: Is a touchstone for us, right? I mean, what we do is an extension of Howard Stern. Maybe they're upset that you're including Stern and that stuff.
2: No, I would include all those guys.
3: Yeah.
2: I mean, I think it takes a lot of time. I mean, to build an audience that is that large and that can move mountains, those guys, Cosell did it.
3: Yep.
2: Limbaugh did it. Stern did it. It's just that. We're spoiled because we had the four best sports announcers in their prime all in the same town.
3: Yeah, amazing.
2: You know, unbelievable.
3: All right, coming up next for you, we will get into whether Tarek Skubal is a rental for the Dodgers. That's coming up next. Mason and Ireland, ESPN LA.
2: Okay, time to talk about my friends at Globe Life, particularly if you're looking for a job. 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
3: And this just in. Oh, wait. No, I'll save that. John, it's Sting's 75th birthday today. Wow. One of your favorites.
4: Yeah, maybe at the top. He does not look or act 75, I'll tell you that.
3: And he's still doing that thing, that tantra thing, where you kind of don't have sex or you do have, what is, well, you, how does that
4: you,
3: work?
4: It's, you have sex, but you control everything.
3: Like you save it up.
4: Yeah. You,
3: yeah,
4: can, it's a weird you can time release, for lack of a better phrase.
3: Yes. But a legendary
5: plan out the
3: career.
5: Release?
3: What's that?
5: Does he plan out the release?
4: No, you can control it completely. It's a learned skill. Your partner has to be very patient if you want to practice tantra.
3: And by the way, we don't know really what's going on there.
4: Yeah.
3: I have no idea what's really going on. John, this just came in.
6: It's Friday. Gotta get
3: this is one of the biggest weekends, arguably the biggest sports weekend we've had so far this year. I want to talk a little bit about the Dodgers, who play in game one of the NLDS tomorrow.
4: In the baking hot sun at 1 o'clock tomorrow afternoon at Dodger Stadium.
3: And let me just say, I'm not going to any of the games this weekend. I'm not going to the Dodgers tomorrow. I'm not going to USC tomorrow night. I'm not going to the Dodgers on Friday because I'm eating nothing but soup, mashed potatoes, and ice cream because I've got an ear infection, and when I bite down, it hurts like hell.
4: I got to tell you, that diet sounds pretty good.
3: Yeah, soup, mashed potatoes, and ice cream.
4: Right.
3: I actually enjoyed it
4: last night. I may do that voluntarily this weekend.
5: You've taken medication, correct?
3: Oh, yeah. I've put drops in my ears. It's going to clear up.
5: I get ear infections all the time. You don't see me just eating that food.
3: Yeah, I cannot bite down, weirdly.
5: Sounds like a man cold to me.
3: Okay. So far, Tarek Skubal with the Dodgers has started 10 games. He's got a 5-2 record, 2.61 ERA, .05 whip, 62 innings, and 70 strikeouts. So he has been every bit as good as advertised. So he did a piece, an interview, and he says his career will feel diminished without a championship. He says, quote, "I think winning is the most important thing, so I think that's fair to say. If I retire and I don't have one, that will definitely be something that I don't know when I will live it down." So let's...
4: By the way, that's an honest answer.
3: Hell yes.
4: You always hear these guys say, is your career less than because you didn't win a title? And Patrick Ewing and Charles Barkley and John Stockton and Karl Malone will say, no. Yes, it is.
3: Of course it is.
4: You play to win the games.
3: We keep track. We know. We know how many rings you got.
4: So, although the harder question is, would you rather be Karl Malone?
3: Yeah.
4: Or Patrick Ewing?
3: Yep.
4: Or Robert Horry?
3: Yeah, it's such a tough question.
4: Because those guys made hundreds of millions more than Horry. But Horry has 7 rings.
3: Right, and only 2 of those guys are in the Hall of Fame. Is Horry in the Hall of Fame now?
4: No.
3: The other two guys are all the guys. So
4: yeah.
3: Do you want a Hall of Fame career where you made a whole bunch of money, or do you want a whole bunch of rings by making shots?
4: I know I'm in the minority, But I think Rob Ori should be in the Hall of Fame. Now, here's the argument against it.
3: Yeah.
4: If I'm being fair.
3: Sure.
4: Never made an all-star team.
3: Yeah, yeah.
4: Never was the best player on his own team. I just think he has a very unique skill that helps you win titles.
3: Yes.
4: And if the old line is, could you tell the history of the league without this guy? I don't think you can.
3: No, you can't.
4: You got him in there.
3: So here's the question. So.
4: All right, poll is complete.
3: Oh, okay. What did it come out?
4: Not as bad as you think.
3: No.
4: Did Mace jinx the Dodgers? Yes, 44%. No, they'll win 37%.
3: Okay.
4: I'm not superstitious, 19%.
3: So what happens?
4: Basically a wash.
3: What happens when they win? Do I get credit for this? I don't think it's particularly.
4: Of course you don't.
3: I don't believe in the jinx. I don't believe in jinxing things. I'm not superstitious at all. Here's the question about Scuba. Let me go back to this.
4: Wait a minute. Before you go there.
3: Yeah.
4: What do you mean you're not superstitious at all? You won't say no hitter if a guy pitcher has a no hitter.
3: Oh, yeah, I guess that's true.
4: Vince Scully would say it's a no hitter.
3: He would, yeah. I never use the word no hitter. That is true. If the Dodgers win, John, and Scooble gets his ring.
4: Right.
3: Is he definitely leaving?
4: No, because I don't think there's going to be a season next year.
3: Right.
4: So,
3: but when it resumes, will he be a Dodger?
4: Well, answer me this. If they get locked out, it would happen in December,
3: yes.
4: Right?
3: Yeah.
4: Will moves happen before or after that?
3: That's a good question.
4: In other words, if Scooble,
3: would be December.
4: Right. So let's say for the sake of discussion that there's going to be a lockout.
3: Yep.
4: And Scooble, for the purposes of this conversation, is leaving.
3: Mm-hmm.
4: Would he have another team before the, nobody's getting paid during the lockout,
3: No, nobody's
4: right?
3: getting paid.
4: Yeah.
3: It's a good question.
4: Yeah, we'll get Buster or somebody on to
3: figure that out. Let's take the lockout out of it, okay? I know it's hard, but let's say, if they win, do you think Scooble's leaving? He got his ring.
4: I think another team will offer more money.
3: Yep.
4: And because of that, because he already has his ring, I would say more likely than not.
3: Yes.
4: Now, what happens? What do you think if they don't win?
3: I think he is gone either way.
4: Okay.
3: You know, there are projections that, I mean, I'm looking at this. 10 years, $500 million.
4: Yeah, I mean, come on.
3: $50 million a year for a starting pitcher. Now, I said to Emily before the show, I don't mind paying for guys that play every day and hitting is generally fairly consistent. You get a pretty steady level of production from everyday players that you pay a lot of money for, expensive ones, except for Kyle Tucker. But, pitching goes up and down. Like Skeens had a down year this year. He lost some velocity. Who's to say that Mizrowski in 2 years doesn't?
4: Well, that's what I was talking about. We enjoy Mizrowski while he's here.
3: Right.
4: Remember Mark Fidrich?
3: Oh God, I just loved Mark Fidrich. He was a fantastic guy.
4: He talked to the baseball, threw close to 100 miles an hour. Really fun to watch. Burned out in 3 years.
3: By the way, I worked with him, worked for the, in the minors when he was on his way down. So he had already won all the awards and was right. really successful with the Tigers. Then he continued to sort of scuffle along and try to get back.
4: Well, if you're throwing that hard,
3: yep.
4: there's a decent chance that you could burn your arm, which is why enjoy the Miz while he's doing this.
3: Oh, yeah.
4: There's never been a guy that throws this hard this consistently.
3: Yeah. Yeah. No question.
4: And especially a starter. Like you can go back to Aroldis Chapman. Or,
3: yeah.
4: You know, those guys throw pretty hard, but I mean, Mizorowski's on another planet.
3: Yeah. It's different. I mean, he's throwing, I think, 1,000 pitches over 100 miles an hour this year, which is just insane.
4: Yeah, nuts.
3: So, John, here's a question.
5: Before we move off of this.
3: Yeah.
5: I understand what you're saying about when hitters, you pay them, they are more, they're in more games.
3: Right, they play every day.
5: But the difference between winning and losing a World Series is pitching.
3: Mm-hmm.
5: If you have a great pitching rotation, you win a World Series. Just look at last year. They even threw their starting pitchers into relief in Game 7 of the World Series. So
3: yep.
5: while it is risky, I think if you're the Dodgers, that is the difference between winning and losing a World Series. But to your question, though, maybe it's short years, high pay.
3: Yes. In other words, they jack it up over a short period of time, 3 years, $180 million or whatever they're going to do. I just, you know, when I look at starting pitching, and we're seeing it with Skeens already, a decline in velocity. Pitchers go up and down, like bullpen guys go up and down. Tanner Scott, terrible last year, good this year. I mean, pitching is not reliable.

0: except for Yamamoto, who seems to be able to throw on any day, anywhere, and pitch really well. It'll be interesting to see. I mean, if he gets his run, I think either way, he's going to, I mean, I think he's going to go back and use that espresso machine in Detroit.
1: He never picked it up,
0: never picked it up.
1: Oh, no, he did pick it up. He took it with him, remember?
0: Did he take it with him, or did he buy a new
1: one? No, he took a new one. He took it with him. His wife said, that's a really nice machine. You got to take it with you. And he took
0: good
1: it.
0: God. That is so cheap. All right. We're going to do some
1: ice. Sounds like something the Portland Trailblazer would do.
0: We'll get to that.
1: Yeah, there's a big story there, too.
0: Icebreakers is coming up next for you. Big Friday, Mason, Ireland, ESPN LA.
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3: Daughter's boyfriend made me mad two things. One, he can't change a tire. What happens if you get caught? Well, I'll just call AAA. Piss me off.
2: Weekday starting at 3 p.m.
3: Made me mad. The other thing was dishes, right? Come help me wash dishes. Well, I just put them in the dishwasher. What happens if the dishwasher doesn't work? Well, I guess we're just stacking dishes until we get it fixed. Bruh, really? No, you're washing your dishes by freaking hand. Yeah. Like, learn how to do something, kid.
4: By the way, he could change a tire if he had to, right? You can open up the owner's manual and know where to put that jack.
3: I didn't tell you this story.
4: Tell me.
3: So she calls me up and says, Dad, I have a flat. You okay? Yeah, I'm going to take care of it. Okay. Where's Jordan? He's sitting in the car. He's doing what? He's sitting in the car. What are you doing? Well, I'm jacking
4: I'm
3: up the car.
4: Right.
3: I didn't want to hang up, but I had to put the mute button on.
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6: 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The Rams are coming off a very disappointing 30-26 loss to the Denver Broncos, but there's no time to dwell on it because now they head to Philadelphia for a really tough Week 4 matchup against the Eagles. The good news? The Rams showed plenty of fight in Denver. Yeah, that's true. Stafford continues to make big plays, and the offense has enough firepower to challenge any team in the league. However, against Philadelphia, the Rams have to play a complete game because they haven't won there in years. Jalen Hurts can beat you with his arm and his legs. The Eagles are physical up front, and playing at Lincoln Financial Field, never an easy place. 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Defensively, containing Jalen Hurts and slowing down the Eagles' ground game with Saquon Barkley will be priority number one. If the Rams can win the line of scrimmage and play with that same fight they showed in Denver, at least in the first half, they have a chance to come home with a huge road win. 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
9: All right, second day of the month. Mason, you're in the lead with 4 points. John, you're still at minus 33.
1: Yeah. That's nothing.
9: And John, I would ask you to make sure you're not looking in the chat.
0: The chat pop up with answers, right?
1: Computer is closed.
9: Yeah. Okay, there we go. For 10 points. I was born in 1997 in the Bronx. A state has dedicated a day to me that is celebrated on March 14th.
0: Okay.
9: For 9 points. I was on an episode of Hot Ones last year. The wing eating show on YouTube.
0: Yep. Mm-hmm.
9: For 8 points. I was featured in ESPN's 10th edition of The Body Issue.
1: Okay.
9: For 7 points, my brother, Abelay Jr., was a baseball player drafted by the Los Angeles Angels, and my great uncle is former WBC middleweight champion.
1: His brother was drafted by the Angels.
9: Yes.
1: Okay.
9: For 6 points, I have been on the cover of Madden.
1: Born in the Bronx.
9: For 5 points, I originally committed to play football for Rutgers. Well, in high school.
0: Mason.
9: Good.
0: I'm going to say it's Saquon Barkley.
9: That is correct. Five points for Mason.
1: I was right there. And I was waiting for one more clue.
0: See, sometimes and, I think, oh, what's coming up this week? Oh.
1: Yeah.
9: Rams I actually Eagle. Don't do that as much anymore.
0: Yeah.
9: But I wanted to throw in a Saquon thing here.
0: It's good.
9: But here's the rest if you don't know anything else about Saquon Barkley. While in high school, he rushed for 3,646 yards. It was 63 touchdowns from his sophomore year to his senior year. So that's only in, like, 3 years.
0: Wow.
9: 63 touchdowns. He was drafted second overall in the 2018 NFL Draft after a stellar career at Penn State. The trade that made him the team that basically the trade that sent him from the Giants to the Eagles was on Hard Knocks, and he is the current running back for the Philadelphia Eagles.
0: There you go.
9: And I'm worried about him this weekend.
0: Yeah.
1: Well, he normally lights the Rams
0: he's
1: up.
0: He's burned us in the past. They contain
1: by the way, Icebreakers is sponsored by Blue Ice Vodka, made from Idaho potatoes and pristine Teton water for a smoother, creamier, cleaner cocktail. Wherever you shop for spirits, get Blue Ice, pure as the Tetons. All right, so there's this weird story that took most of my time last night and some this morning going on with the Portland Trailblazers.
0: Yes.
1: They hired a guy yesterday
0: mm-hmm.
1: to be their new TV announcer. He is 29 years old. Last few years, he's been an announcer in Phoenix.
0: Yep.
1: He did the Phoenix Mercury games. He filled in if one of the Suns announcers wasn't available. Young play-by-play guy. Sounds like he's got a great voice. Blazers announced him yesterday. By the end of the day, they had fired him. He didn't even make it one day.
0: Yes.
1: And that's because a reporter at one of the TV news stations in Portland did a simple Google search.
0: Yep.
1: And found tweets from 14 years ago when this guy was 15 years old. The tweets are incredibly offensive. There is no getting around that. Some of them, matter of fact, most of them I can't even say on the radio.
0: Yeah, yeah.
1: They're really bad. But here's my question. You know me, I hate canceling people.
0: Sure.
1: The first thing I hear when I hear a story like this is, do I have to fire him?
0: Right.
1: Again, let me say it. The tweets are so offensive.
0: Yeah, they're terrible.
1: I can't say them on the radio. But, Mace, he was 15. I think if we go back and look at every public figure and look back on what they tweeted when they were kids.
0: Yep.
1: A lot of people would get canceled.
0: Yep.
1: Should they have allowed a chance for this guy to apologize, say, yeah, it was me. I absolutely tweeted this. It's so incredibly offensive. I'm ashamed of myself, but let this be a lesson to other teenagers. You can't do this.
0: No, you can't. It's going to come back.
1: But by the Blazers doing this, and the tweets are out there if you guys want to read them, I think they've wrecked this guy's career.
0: Sure.
1: I don't think anyone can hire him.
0: Yeah, that's the problem. And look, when you're a kid and you're on social media, you got to remember that crap is going to follow you around wherever you go. And honestly, this should not be news to anybody, but you do grow up at some point. You do go from being 15 years old to being a grown up, and your views are not necessarily reflected from what you did when you were 15. I do a thing, and I probably don't need to. I don't tweet controversial stuff.
1: You just do it for peace of mind.
0: I do it for peace of mind. I use a thing called Tweet Deleter, and at the end of every year, I delete all my tweets. Now there was probably stuff years and years ago that I would not necessarily, you know, want to be out there. I'm not a controversial tweeter, but it's probably a smart thing to do. And here's the thing. When you go in for a job interview, they are going to scour your social media. They're going to look at your Instagram.
1: I know this. I know this because of my Lakers job. When you're a broadcaster, you're one of. You're not the.
0: Yep.
1: But in a small way, you're one of the faces of the franchise. You're very front facing.
0: Yeah.
1: So if you have those tweets, it's very hard for them to stand behind you. John Canzano, who is like the Bill Plachke of Portland, he's you know, a columnist, got a radio show. I sent you guys, he wrote a big, long article diving into this today. And he starts by saying, none of these tweets are okay. Not one, none of it. But let's address the fact that he called the news director at the television station and said, had the Blazers not fired this guy, had it just been a story about tweets.
0: Right.
1: We would have buried it late in the show. But when they fired him, they made it a bigger story.
0: Agreed.
1: He also said, should they have fired him or let him apologize? Did they even offer him that chance? Did he refuse? He isn't responding. If I was this guy, this 29-year-old, I would get out in front of this now. I would respond to all these guys. I would go on a Mason and Ireland in Portland.
0: Yeah.
1: I would say, you know what, guys, this is obviously going to cost me the Blazers gig, but I have a chance to do some good here.
0: Yeah.
1: To make lemonade out of lemons.
0: Sure.
1: This is a lesson that when you put something out electronically, you have a footprint that follows you wherever you go. And then Canzano goes into, at 15, your brain has reached its full size and weight. However, your prefrontal cortex is not fully developed, according to scientists. That's the part of your brain that handles logic, planning, and weighing confidence. There's a reason we don't let people drive when they're 15. They don't vote when they're 15. They can't go into the military when they're 15. You're not developed yet.
0: Yeah.
1: This kid made a mistake. I would like to think, I remember a few years ago when Donald Sterling owned the Clippers, that Ralph Lawler and Mike Smith, who are two really good guys, I know them both, said something about an Iranian player, and they made a joke that, that they shouldn't have made. The Clippers, Ralph had been on the air for years, had over 2,000 consecutive games. The Clippers suspended both of them for a game. And it made it into a much bigger story.
0: Sure.
1: I'll just say this. I think we have to let people make mistakes and apologize.
0: Especially when they're 15 years old. He's a grown-up now. He was a kid then.
1: What do you think? Do they have to fire him? Or the sweet? And I'm fully on board that the tweets, if they were made by an adult, fire him on the spot.
9: If I was the owner of the Trailblazers, I would not have fired him. Because I think the spirit of what they want to affect is to show that what he tweeted is not okay. And I think that by firing somebody, you just make somebody incredibly angry and mad at the world, as opposed to having it as a learning moment. To learn, maybe, I think he does now think know why these aren't okay, but if he didn't, to now know why it isn't okay to change. I think that you want people to change and become better. You don't want people to think the world is against them.
1: And by the way, it also depends. This guy didn't obviously have any cachet. He had worked there for less than a day. But it kind of depends on who your boss is. For example, Tony Romo was told today he's done at CBS.
0: I disagree with that as well.
1: For the DUI. When Charles Barkley got a very public DUI, TNT stood behind him.
0: Right.
1: Part of it depends on who your boss is, on how famous you are, what have you. But I just think we live in this world where we dispose of people too easily, and particularly a 15-year-old. You're going to fire him for something that happened 14 years ago. I think the Blazers come off really bad here.
0: So this is interesting. They released a statement, the Blazers did, on social media. And it's Portland Trail Blazers, zero tolerance, racist, sexist, harmful comments, social media posts made by our recently, blah, blah, blah. Okay. This does not reflect our values. You know how Twitter will add a
1: disclaimer?
0: Disclaimer. Or they'll come in and they'll say, yeah, but here's
9: it's called the a actual community note.
0: Community note.
1: Context.
0: Okay. So the community note here is that, let me see, where is it? So the community note here is the Portland Trailblazers have a history of employing players who used racial slurs while employed by them and have hired players with previous violent felony sex convictions. They do not have zero tolerance for racist and sexist comments.
1: Of course they don't.
0: They don't.
1: I mean, literally, their nickname was the Jailblazers.
0: If you can play basketball, it really doesn't matter. But if you're the announcer guy, apparently they're digging through your past, looking for stupid stuff that you said when you were a kid.
1: Excellent point in the chat from Mr. Classic 81.
0: Okay.
1: That's why parents and guardians sign on your behalf, because you're 15.
0: Right.
9: I will say there are some things that you can't be held accountable for when you're 15, but it has to be a sliding scale. Like what the guy said in that article that you sent to us.
1: Right.
9: Yeah. There are some things that you can be held accountable for at 15.
0: Sure.
9: But I don't think these tweets are bad. But I don't think these tweets rise to the level of he couldn't apologize for it 15 years later. This also isn't his first job. He was the broadcaster for the Mercury.
0: Yeah, yeah.
1: Yeah, for the last 2 years. So it was okay for the Suns, but it's not okay for the Blazers. Yeah.
0: I think this guy did something stupid as a kid. He's living with it now. He's paying for it now. And if you happen to be a kid, just remember this is all going to be part of, as my parents used to tell me, your permanent record.
1: Right. And by the way, here's another lesson, kids. There is no fairness in life. Mm-hmm. For example, Josh Allen had some offensive tweets when he was 15. But Josh Allen has a specific set of skills.
0: Yes, he does.
1: And because he can throw a football and lead teams to victories, he's not getting canceled.
0: Yep.
1: This kid didn't have Josh Allen's arm.
0: Yep.
1: So now he's canceled.
0: Yeah.
1: It just seems to me that there was a teachable moment here that but the Blazers seem to, well, I'll let you in on this too. So I have a friend, a broadcaster.
0: Yep.
1: Who's looking for? I got tipped on this story about 2 hours before it broke.
0: Oh, okay.
1: And so I called my friend and I said, hey, I know you're looking. This job's going to open up and they're going to need to hire somebody fast.
0: Yep.
1: And he said to me, he goes, I'm desperate, but why would I want to go work for those people?
0: Yeah. Yeah.
1: You know, why would I, you know, that what this guy agreed to work for him for one day and they ruined his career.
0: Yeah.
1: He goes, it's just not smart. They do things on the cheap. And when you do things on the cheap, you get less qualified people in position. By the way, we haven't even touched on the fact that how in the world in 2026, when you're hiring a potential face of the franchise announcer, did somebody not vet him?
0: Right.
1: Did somebody not go through the tweets?
0: Yeah. Well, but remember, reporters go dig stuff up.
1: All this guy did, the reporter at this station in Portland, was he Googled his name.
0: Yep.
1: His feed came up and he just went and looked at the feed.
0: Yeah.
1: So, I mean, the Blazers couldn't have done that.
0: Right. Let me,
1: the whole thing stinks.
0: Let me layer in this Romo conversation. I've never been a fan of Tony Romo as an analyst.
1: And you also have always, with this, since I've known you, had an absolute zero tolerance with DUI, 100%. But you don't think he should have been fired.
0: He's seeking treatment. You know, to me, the video was terrible. I don't like him as an analyst. CBS has fired him.
1: Yeah, if you're standing up for him, that means something.
0: But, I mean, he's receiving professional medical help for addiction to painkillers and alcohol. I think you should have a chance to come back from that. Now, if you were to do this again, totally inexcusable. But do you think, to use your word, do you think Tony Romo should be canceled?
1: I don't think he will be. Matter of fact, the example I would use is Steve Sarkisian, who did exactly the same thing.
0: Right.
1: He got drunk, got an addiction to painkillers, was the coach at USC, immediately checked himself into rehab. USC fired him, and now he's the coach of the number one team in the country.
0: Right.
1: He had to stay in jail for a little while and work his way back up. But
0: if you were CBS, would you have terminated Romo?
1: No.
0: I
1: hate firing anybody.
0: Would you have fired Romo, Emily?
9: I think we all know it's not just the DUI at play.
0: Correct. That's
1: fair.
0: Is the reality.
1: That's a good answer. By the way, you guys can comment on any of this stuff. You can talk about the Dodgers. You can talk about the Rams. You get a lot of Trojans
0: tomorrow.
1: Yeah, a lot of people getting fired. Xavier Smith fired.
0: Yeah.
1: The guy in Portland fired.
0: Yeah, fired.
1: 877-710-3776. That's the phone number for Sports Graffiti. We'll get your thoughts on all this stuff next.
0: Yeah.
1: 877-710-3776.
0: Sports Graffiti coming up next. 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
6: All right, here we go. A couple lines open. 877-710-ESPN. The Romo thing, the Portland announcer thing. What happens tomorrow at the Coliseum? Is Lincoln Riley got a win in him, or do you stick a fork in this team? What do you like in the Dodgers? I say Dodgers in four. What say you? All that stuff
2: by the way,
6: on the line.
2: All you people, when you meet me, when you come to Laker games and say, I've always wanted to call sports graffiti and I can't get through. You can now.
6: Now's your time.
2: Fridays normally have a couple of two lines open right now. 877-710-3776. Hit it, Mace.
6: All right, let's start out with Keith in Santa Barbara. Hi, Keith. You're on the radio. What are you doing, man? Keith.
7: Great. Always a great show, gentlemen.
6: Thank you, man.
7: Anyone can answer this, but really for John. John, you see him all the time. Can you let the audience know what's your thoughts on Connect? Will he do something for the Lakers? I'll take it off the air. Have a great day, guys.
2: Okay, thanks, Heath. I've always liked Dalton. I think that he is a great shooter in a league that values shooting. It's the other parts of his game, his passing, his defense,
6: right,
2: that type of stuff, that have kept him from being a rotation, yep, guy. But like J.J. Redick always says, everybody will get a chance.
6: Right.
2: So Dalton will get a chance. They've got to cut somebody before October 12th. They have 16 guaranteed contracts. He's one of the people on the bubble, but they like him as an offensive player. He can score. By the way, he can put it on the ground and score. He's a great shooter. It's the other parts of his game that need to improve. And if they do, I think he has a place.
6: I'm going to use the B word. He's a bust.
2: So far.
6: Yeah, I mean, yeah. It was not,
2: well, sometimes you just
6: not
2: need,
6: the right draft pick.
2: You need another place, too, to find your way.
6: Let's go to Sam in Lakewood. Hi there, Sam. You're on Sports Graffiti.
8: Yeah, Tony Romo, he deserves another chance. People make mistakes in life. You know, as long as he's fixing it, he'll probably get hired in another station, and then they'll get all the credit for letting him come back.
6: Yep.
8: Also on the Dodgers.
6: Yep.
8: I'm not even worried. It's going to be a three-peat. You know, they got so much experience. I called yesterday. And by the way, for people that are calling in, I've called 8 days in a row. One time they didn't pick me up. All the other times, I've been on the air.
6: All right. Okay, good. There you go.
2: See that? Call consistently. We'll put you on.
6: All right. Manuel is driving, and he's tired of something. Manuel, what are you tired of?
9: Hey, Steve and John.
6: Hey,
9: I think they shouldn't have fired Tony Romo. because I also, you know,

0: you know, where you think it's one person and then it's another person. Why are we catfishing
1: people? Yeah, it is a weird thing. They're generally catfishing people for money. Let's go to Jay in Pasadena. Hi, Jay, you're on the radio. What's going on, man?
2: Guys, I have a proposal on how to fix college football once and for all.
0: Good. Right. So let's hear it.
2: We start with turning it into a combination of Premier League and MLB with a farm system.
1: Okay. So
2: we have about 30, maybe 40-ish teams are part of the Premier League. And every year you have relegation and promotion. So, unfortunately, I'm a Cal fan. We never make it into the Premier League. It is what it is.
1: Yep.
2: But for teams like us, you could have the teams that are part of the Premier League, and they can affiliate with other colleges. And instead of letting anyone jump in the portal to go anywhere, hey, if you go to a team that's not affiliated, you have to sit out 1 year. If it's going to affiliate, they can pull them up anytime. Hey, it's week four. We need a new starting DB. We can pull it up from this team. And what's in it for those other teams? The team that's in the Premier League, you've got to share revenue.
1: Okay, Jay, it's an interesting idea.
0: I've never heard that put that way.
1: So in other words, like Boise State would be a farm team for, I don't know, USC.
0: Right.
3: But it would completely devoid it attached to the college. So you're getting rid of anything of, I go to Boise State. It's just, I'm in the system of USC.
1: By the way, and right now, generally speaking, if you're a smaller university, smaller program, this is exactly what goes on. Your quarterback is going to Notre Dame next year, or your running back is going to Georgia, or whatever it is. All these smaller universities are farm system teams. For example, I was having a conversation. My Juan is from Wyoming, and both of his parents went to the University of Wyoming. And Josh Allen played there and played 4 years. That will never happen again. Now,
0: yeah, they're all two, three schools.
1: Josh Allen would have been transferring to Notre Dame after 1 year at Wyoming.
0: Right. The amount of elite, like all these elite quarterbacks, Mensa in Miami, Chambliss at Ole Miss, all started somewhere else. Like, you'll see an Arch Manning every once in a while, but not too often.
1: Yeah. Let's go to, I don't know if it's Kylo or Kilo. Welcome to the show from Chatsworth. What's up, man?
4: Hey, it's Kilo. What's up, guys?
1: Hey, Kilo. Good, man.
4: All right. Hey, I just wanted to talk about that guy who the announcer for the Trailblazers.
1: Yeah.
4: I don't know how you balance. I don't know how you balance doing things early in life and then later on not having any ramifications for it. Because it seems to me like a lot of people do things and then they say, "Oh no, I did it when I was younger. I did it. It shouldn't affect me." Well, some things you do when you're younger should affect you later in life, and that's called ramification. That's what I feel. And I feel a lot of people, we have a lot of toxic people in charge of stuff right now, and I think that, you know, sometimes, you know, it is harder to nowadays with social media. You got to have a little more responsibility when you're younger, and because if you do something like this, you might not be able to get the job you want. And that's what I think.
1: All right, there you go. Thank you.
0: There's somebody who doesn't want to forget
1: the other side of that view. Oh, I want to jump to this one. Let's go to Steve in Southgate. He just called in. Hey, Steve, welcome to the show. What's going on, man? Steve.
5: Hey, Mr. Nair. I just want to say I'm tired of biting my nails. I have them down to my knuckles. Every time I see number 19 out there, yeah, I just get super nervous, and I'm finally happy that we did something about it.
1: I agree 100%. The one thing the kick returner cannot do is lose yardage, and Xavier Smith had an amazing knack of losing yardage on kickoff returns. Let's go to Shelly in West L.A. Hi there, Shelly. You're on the radio. What's up? Hey, Shelly.
6: Hey, guys. Good afternoon.
0: Good afternoon, Shelly.
6: Two things.
1: Okay.
6: One, I don't think the guy should have been fired, but why didn't the people in Portland figure this out? Why did a reporter have to look him up?
0: Fair.
1: That's good. Yeah. Why wouldn't, if they're, you're hiring somebody, scour their social media?
6: Their due diligence? Yeah, but you know, who doesn't screw up when you're 15? The other thing is, I just saw something that says Darren Horton has been fired to,
0: Hired, not fired.
1: Sanders. Yeah, hired to be the,
6: hired.
1: The new PA announcer at Crypto.com Arena. Yes.
6: Did cool. You? I mean, because he's not a screamer. I was worried we were going to get like the Detroit guy.
1: No. Yeah, we're never going to have the Detroit guy, the Detroit style
0: Detroit
1: PA announcer.
0: Basketball.
1: That's too much. Come on. Let's go to West LA again, and let's go to Wes.

0: Hi, Wes, you're on the radio. What are you doing, man?
1: Good afternoon, gentlemen.
0: Good afternoon.
1: What you do? I just had a couple things on the Rams. Like, you know, that penalty didn't change the game. The Rams could have won it regardless. But I feel like it changed that player's, like, that would have been a top 10 Sports Center play, a great reception, maybe the great interception of the season. And, you know, the Zebras took it from him. So
0: Yep. That's
1: kind of funky. And then the Quinn Lake hand to the face. You know, his hand was there. The guy kind of ran through his hand.
2: Yeah, you could throw a flag on almost any play for that.
0: That was two terrible calls in that final drive from Denver. And, you know, we'd be having a much different conversation if they'd have called that game right. M, you said go
2: seven.
0: To line seven. You're on the radio. What's going on, David?
3: Hey, guys. How are you?
0: Good, David. How are you?
3: You know, I'm calling from up. I'm hoping I will be better soon because I'm calling from a hospital bed. I have surgery on Monday. Lower intestine problem. But anyway, the reason I'm calling is two things. Yes, I'm going to start with this one. The Rams got homered is what happened. And the other thing is no Dodger fan should be – no self-respecting Dodger fan would be a 49er fan. I'm going to listen to you guys after.
0: Okay, thank you very much. I totally agree. Why would anybody be a 49ers fan?
2: And
0: by the way, we wish him well on his surgery and everything that's coming up for him. Thanks for calling in.
2: You know who fits that description is Jorge Briones. He's a Dodger fan and a Niner fan for some reason.
0: Yeah, I don't know how.
4: There are a ton of Dodger Niner fans.
0: How could anybody be a Niner fan? Do you want to do one more here? Sergio's got a take on the Portland announcer. Sergio is in Vegas. Hey there, man. You're on the radio. What's up?
5: Hey, guys. First of all, it's awesome that you guys are on Sirius Sports Radio. I miss home, and I miss hearing you guys on a regular basis, so that's awesome. First of all, we all do dumb things as kids, and it's unfortunate. Now everything is, you know, is in records to social media. I grew up in the 70s, obviously social media wasn't around. So everything is just, you know, a spotlight. And then lastly, in the previous segment, you guys were talking about pitchers. Steven Strasburg, former San Diego State and Washington National, he blew out his arm too early on in his career.
0: Thank you very much.
2: Yeah, that's a good example.
0: That was Kerry Wood was another guy. Remember Kerry Wood?
2: Mark Pryor.
0: There's another one.
2: Yeah.
0: All right, real quick, I want to mention my Mason Plus podcast is out right now. It's on the ESPN LA YouTube channel, USC Roundtable with RJ Abiata from USCFootball.com, Chris Torino from WeRSC.com, Dodgers Roundtable with some experts, and then Brian Cranston. 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
2: You mentioned to me earlier that you're still alive and surviving.
0: I am. Yeah.
2: I'm out. Emily's out. Brian's out. My mom's out. Your mom's out. You and Michael, I think, are the only two people from the state. Pepe's still alive.
0: Leo and me.
2: And Michael. All right, so you four.
0: Yep. Who'd Michael take?
2: He took Minnesota, and I think a lot of people did.
0: Leo, Pepe, and Michael Thompson took Minnesota.
2: Did you see the news? Just happened?
0: No.
2: Justin Jefferson out.
0: Oh.
2: So we'll see.
0: Well, any of those
2: if they
0: people,
2: go down, I think that you're. Who are you taking?
0: I am taking Baltimore over Tennessee.
2: I like that pick, and I think you could be one of maybe five left.
0: If Minnesota loses,
2: if Miami beats Minnesota,
0: yeah. If Minnesota loses, it's going to be a wipeout. All right, coming up next for you, we mentioned USC football there taking on Washington tomorrow at the Coliseum. Coming up next for you, Ryan Abraham from USCFootball.com. We'll take the temperature. What's going on out there? Can Lincoln Riley save the season? Ryan is coming up next for you, Mason Ireland, ESPN LA.
2: All right, we've been talking pretty much for the last 3 or 4 days about all the sporting events going on. Right now, October's the best sports month of the year. 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
6: The Los Angeles Rams are headed to Philadelphia to take on the Eagles, and they will show up with a 1-2 record after a loss to the Denver Broncos. The Eagles will be there with 2-1 on their record after a loss to the Chicago Bears on Monday Night Football. We'll get you started at 8 a.m. with a Toyota Rams countdown to kickoff with myself, Travis Rogers, former NFLer Sue Cravens, and producer Emily, getting you ready for kickoff at 10 o'clock, where we'll hand it over to the play-by-play team, the voice of the Rams, J.B. Long, longtime NFL running back Maurice Jones-Drew, and of course the Super Bowl champion DeMarco Farr on the sidelines. And then immediately following the conclusion of the Rams and the Eagles, it is the Rams postgame show. Me, Sua, Emily, and none other than Chris Morales have all of your postgame reaction immediately following the game. With Friday's Rams Report, I'm Travis Rogers.
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16: It could be, I feel good about tomorrow's game. It could go one of two ways. Either there's a lot of fight or the whole season goes sideways for USC. And Ryan Abraham from USCfootball.com is online right now. Ryan, how you doing, man?
17: Doing all right. Yeah, it was a disappointing effort against Oregon last weekend. So they got to bounce back. It's a tough Washington team. And these teams are very, they're parallel. Like, they both won 9 games last year. They both sort of struggled through the offseason, the out-of-conference games where they won, but they didn't look impressive, and then they lost in unimpressive style at home this last week. So USC's got to bounce back, but Washington's going to try to, too.
18: Okay, Ryan, I read all of Malcolm Gladwell's books, and one of the most best-selling books he had was a book called The Tipping Point. And basically, that you can, in any type of situation where change is happening, you can go back and look at where the tipping point was that sent it one way or the other. For me, that game Saturday night, that loss to Oregon, and in particular the way Lincoln Riley handled the Desmond Stevens thing afterwards, is a tipping point. Unless he runs the table or beats maybe two of the three of Ohio State, Penn State, and Indiana, I think that was the tipping point for Lincoln Riley, and he's probably not here next year. Am I overstating his situation?
17: No, I think, last week, I think that's exactly right. We talked about it. Like, this was a must-win game. They had to come out and play like their hair was on fire. This was the Super Bowl. This meant everything to the team. And they were, it seemed like from the outside, they were treating it just like any other game. This was the one they needed. Oregon was wounded. And you had to get it. And then to lose it the same way where you can say, oh, we were tied in the middle of the fourth quarter. Yeah, but you still lost by 2 scores. That happened, the Oregon, the last time they played, it happened to Notre Dame. You're close, and then all of a sudden you're not, you don't finish the game. I think that was a tipping point. And they still have an opportunity. They're 4-1. They have some really good teams ahead. If they, beat an Ohio State or beat an Indiana on the road, even a Penn State on the road, like, that's going to look good. I think you'll feel good about it. But you can't feel good the way they played leading up to it, giving up those points to Rutgers, and then not being able to finish against Oregon. I agree. I think this is a tipping point, and it's there's no more mulligans left. You got to go out and play well in all the rest of these games if you want to see Lincoln Riley back next year, in my opinion.
16: So, Ryan, there's been a lot of conversation about the Desmond Stevens hit on Dante Moore and what happened afterwards. The sort of muted, and there was like some celebration, some laughing, all that kind of stuff. Do you feel like, I've said this, I think it's kind of an indictment on the program and the way the team is being run. Am I overstating that, or do you agree?
17: No, I think another non-overstatement there. I mean,
16: we are full of non-overstatements today.
18: Yeah. No, can you tell we've been waiting to talk to you? We've got all this pent-up stuff. Yeah.
17: No, and the fans feel the same way. And it's, Desmond Stevens is a nice kid. I don't feel there was intention trying to knock Dante Moore out of the game, but the way it was handled afterwards, and sometimes you're young, you're in the moment, and you're dapping people up. Someone, a captain on the team, a coach, a strength coach, someone needs to go and go, hey, this is not the time. Someone has to step in and put that up. And, I think you're right. That's about the culture. And, for Lincoln Riley to not even have heard about it by the time we had the press conference at the end, that information needed to be disseminated through the team. Like, here's what everyone's saying. They want him kicked out of the program. Like, you need to address this in a, sympathetic way and understand that what the outside noise, even though you're trying to insulate yourself from that, is saying. So, yeah, I don't think he's a bad kid, but they needed, if you're on Kirk Cignetti's sideline, do you think that's

0: going to happen. Like, that's where I would say, you know, that's, if you're a buttoned up coach, I don't think you let that happen. So you're, I think you're right. That's something that Lincoln Riley and his, you know, his field generals out there, someone needed to address that and figure out, hey, this is not the approach we want to take for this situation.
1: All right. One more question on this, and then we'll get back to the football stuff. The buyout for Lincoln is pretty substantial. I've read $70 million. If they keep him till the end of the year, maybe closer to $60 million. Ryan, that's obviously a ton of money, even for a private university. Would that maybe keep him around another year or two because the buyout is so big?
0: It is. It's a huge hurdle. And I think Jen Cohen's a really good leader, the athletic director. And if they go 7-5 or something, she knows, like, hey, we have to make a move. I think she would want to do that. But in my opinion, she's going to need help. Like, they have a new president of the university. He was the general counsel before. That, you know, lawyers aren't typically risk takers. Like, that's a big risk if you're going to kind of put, which would end up being like a nine-figure sum to buy everybody out and hire a new staff and everything.
1: Right.
0: It's going to be a lot of money. And then the board of trustees, too. So I think the athletic department is ready to do what's right. If they go on a run, fine, you keep Lincoln Riley. If not, then I think they know they have to make a move. But it's going to take some help, and it's not just getting the leadership involved. It's now you got to get boosters involved and try to buy them out. So, yeah, it's not easy. It certainly complicates things. But I think it seems like they're willing to do the right thing, but it would be a lot harder if, you know, you're talking about that kind of $70 million buyout plus all the other expenses that would go with it.
2: You know, one of the things that bums me out about last Saturday is USC has recruited some really good players. I mean, Luke Waifel,
1: best recruiting class in the country.
2: Mark Bowman, I think, could go down as a really, really great tight end in the pro. Keaton Dixon, Trent Mosley, all these guys. If they were to make a change, do all these guys go?
0: Yeah, that's a good point. I think it's, and a lot of fans were saying that, but it's a little different now because there's more people involved in recruiting than just a head coach. You have a general manager that's certainly involved in the finances.
1: And Ryan, contract. A lot of those kids may go anyway, right? I mean, like Jaden Maiva didn't start here.
0: Yeah, no, I mean, people will transfer and stuff, but if you've invested, and some guys will have multi-year contracts, so there's opportunities there. If things are just, you know, and if they feel like they're bringing in a good coach that can help them out, a lot of it's finances now, too. So I don't think before it would be like, oh, the whole recruiting class is going to leave. We saw it like Texas A&M's number one recruiting class from a few years ago, like everybody left. I think you have a better opportunity to keep some of those guys because your general manager would most likely stick around and they're involved in recruiting. And so I think it's a little bit different than before. But, yeah, there's a risk of losing any. I mean, every year you could lose anybody, even if you keep your coaching staff. But making a whole new change, yeah, there's some risk there.
2: Okay, I think I started when I was introducing you saying they could come out on fire tomorrow or the whole season could go sideways. What do you think happens?
0: Yeah, I mean, I think there's actually three scenarios. Like if it goes sideways and you lose to a struggling Washington team that lost their top three running backs and they can't really run the ball, it probably means Damon Williams, their quarterback, had a really big game against the struggling USC defense. That's a worst case scenario. I think even just like a close win, but it was like sort of shaky. It feels a little like Rutgers and you're like, oh man, this team still hasn't dotted every I and crossed every T. I think you really want to go in there and just blow this team out. I think they're struggling too, and they're on the road. There's a real opportunity to just say, all right, I don't think you're going to fix the ills of what happened last weekend with Oregon, but that's the way to sort of heal and get back and really get a powerful win there. You know, like just blow them out of the building. Like, okay, this team has a chance. They're going on the road and went out. But I kind of feel it's going to go in the middle. It's like, I think USC is going to win the game, but it might not be in the impressive fashion that you would want. So they'll be 5-1, but now it's going to be up to, you know, two big road games against Penn State and Wisconsin. So I think it's going to hit that middle ground.
2: All right. Well, I'm hoping for the best tomorrow, Ryan. Thank you very much for coming on. We appreciate it. As always, we'll get you back here next week, hopefully, to talk about a win.
0: Sounds good. Thanks for having me on again.
2: All right. There's Ryan Abraham. And I got a little piece of breaking news here. I find this very surprising. I can't find my breaking news sounder right now, but I will tell you. The Dodgers have named their game one starter. Tarek Skubal, starting game one, per Alden Gonzalez from ESPN.
1: Wonder why.
2: This is what he suggests. The Braves have been better against right-handed pitchers with a 730 OPS than they are against left-handed pitchers with a 696 OPS. I am just stunned And by the way, that opens the door, according to Alden, that Blake Snell would pitch game two, that they'd go lefty-lefty.
1: And what's weird is the splits mean that Skubal, I thought I read Skubal was better on the road. Is Yamamoto better on the road?
2: Yamamoto is money on the road. Remember, he won at Yankee Stadium.
3: Okay. That would mean less Yamamoto starts.
2: Correct. You can't go Yamamoto in 1-5.
1: Well, knowing
2: Skubal
1: him,
2: Skubal would go 1-5.
1: Knowing Yamamoto, you could put Yamamoto in 3-4.
2: Got a rubber arm. Now, here's what they're reporting. Again, this is Alden reporting on the Braves pitching. Their pitching plans remain in flux. He acknowledges, Walt Weiss, that he's going to have to rely on his bullpen heavily in the first two games. Chris Sale previously lined up to start Sunday's game two, but he was used to cover four outs. He may not be available until game three now. And that means we're going to see effectively kind of bullpen. I don't know if it's going to be a flat out bullpen game, but bullpen-ish games from the Braves. They are just short starting pitching. And we might not see Sale until game three. And I'm stunned that Skubal is starting game one. That is a huge upset
1: that
2: in my
1: is,
2: mind.
1: That is surprising.
2: Yeah. All right, coming up next for you, Aaron Rodgers. Oh, God. That's all I need to say. Aaron Rodgers will do it coming up next. Based in Ireland, ESPN LA. Tell you what, you want to find a good place to watch the Rams and Eagles? How about Sunday morning at Cosmo? You would see the game in total shared reality. By the way, baseball playoffs, fantastic at Cosmo. College football, unbelievable at Cosmo. And of course, the NFL. And on these massive wraparound displays, you will actually feel like you're on the sidelines or in the dugout for a baseball playoff game. 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
3: Hearing this a lot on Sunday?
2: No! I'm not! I think finally this is the... Okay, seriously. What are we here?
3: Play it again, Wilbert.
2: No,
3: Wilbert.
2: Not play it again. Wilbert, he doesn't know what to do now. Oh, no.
3: Oh, there it is.
1: Well, he knows DeAndre's going to play it.
2: Oh, yeah, DeAndre's going to play it. All right. Fire.
3: I'm really worried about Saquon.
2: You know what? He has burned us a few times. But I really feel like, and by the way, no Aaron Donald in this game with a back issue. No Terrence Ferguson in this game with his injury.
3: No Jalen Watson.
2: No Jalen Watson in this game, but we do have Puka back.
3: We have Puka back, and I think something else to keep a note of. Mekhi Lemon was passed up by the
2: That's
3: Rams.
2: Right.
3: 13th overall pick. Probably could have been used by the Rams. Maybe he has a little something he wants to prove with Devonta Smith out for the Eagles.
2: Yeah, Devonta Smith is out, which is big because he's been a really good receiver for them. I'll tell you what. I feel like this is a win. I know it is. They're favored, right? Rams are 3-point favorites. I know. I've seen them lose. I think they're, what are they, 1-6 against the Eagles?
3: Yes, and the Eagles have not been home dogs in 3 years.
2: Yep. Well, they deserve to be this week because here come the Rams.
3: Here's another point to make you feel a little happier,
2: yes.
3: Mason. The offensive line, which has been the stalwart, like the best thing about the Eagles for years,
2: yep,
3: is not the same offensive line that you've been seeing. They are more porous. Their coach retired. I think that's why Saquon Barkley had such great days against the Rams, was their offensive line. that might be a huge factor why this game might be different.
1: They looked awful on Monday night.
2: They did. That scares me a little bit.
1: Because yeah, you'd rather have coming off a win than
2: a loss, because they're likely to be pissed off and desperate and all that stuff because they got their tails whooped the other night.
3: How big of a deal is it that Aaron Donald isn't playing this weekend?
2: You know, as I looked
1: at... Doesn't help.
2: I looked at Pro Football Focus. He was the 11th most effective interior lineman in...

0: the league this last week. So he definitely does make a difference. I think him drawing additional coverage frees things up for guys like Byron Young, who knows how to get to the quarterback. So, yeah, I mean, I think it is a blow, but not a death blow.
1: Well, hope not. And whoever loses this might not make the playoffs.
0: Totally possible.
1: I know it's only week four, but, you know.
0: But I've seen the Rams start out 1-4 and make the playoffs. I've seen them start out 3-6 and make the playoffs.
1: 1 year, when you and I first met and got together in San Diego, the Chargers started 0-4.
0: Yeah.
1: And made the Super Bowl that year. Or no, they just made the playoffs.
0: They made the playoffs that year.
1: Yeah. That's what you said, Bobby Ross on all the time. And he, after the fourth loss, he was just beside himself.
0: Oh, yeah,
1: and
0: he was.
1: They won 11 of their next 12.
0: Yep.
1: Yeah.
0: I feel like this, and by the way, I feel like the Rams are going to get better and better as we go along. By the time we get to November, we're going to be chasing down quarterbacks with Myles Garrett. We're going to have a healthy Puka Nacua. I still have complete and total faith in this team. Do you, Em?
1: I wouldn't use complete and total.
0: Total and complete.
2: They will make the playoffs, but they do need to win some of these games against good opponents.
0: Yes.
2: I think that they easily could be 2-1. They're sitting at 1-2. They probably should be. The NFL, if that was ruled an interception, they would be 2-1 because the game would have been over there. But they have a lot of the same ways they lose.
0: Yes.
2: So
0: A lot of special teams. All right. So let's do this Aaron Rodgers thing. Last night, you probably saw this. Oh, we'll do it coming up. I'm sorry. I didn't observe the clock very well. So we'll do that coming up. The whole Aaron Rodgers is an a-hole thing. All right. So, ladies and gentlemen, you're driving around this weekend. You're having fun. You're going to see friends or out to a restaurant or whatever it is. And bam, you get into an accident. And John, you got to do the thing that I did when I had my accident.
1: And what helped Mace when he had his accident is he'd already put Jacob Imrani's phone number in his phone. So you should do the same. 800-345-6789. It's an easy number to remember, but if you're in an accident, you're not going to be thinking straight.
0: Right.
1: 800-345-6789. All you did, right, was say, hey, Siri, call Jacob.
0: Absolutely. And it's super being in an accident, man, your brain gets scrambled. You're not sure what to do. Call from the scene of the accident.
1: My phone just called Jacob.
0: Oh, did it really? There you go. It's in John's
1: phone.
0: Because
1: he's in my phone.
0: See what I mean? And by the way, you don't pay Jacob unless he wins. He will get you the compensation that you deserve. 800-345-6789. That's 800-345-6789. Mason in Ireland, ESPN LA.
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1: And it is the biggest show on the radio, Mason in Ireland. You're here on a Friday. It's a feel-good Friday. It's an awesome show today. That's why you got to come back Monday at noon. We'll be reacting to USC, the Rams, the Dodgers, and, yes, Lakers preseason basketball starts Monday night up in Sacktown. Lakers, Kings.
2: 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Redick, the voice of the Lakers, John Ireland, and Steve Mason. 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
3: So, Ireland, preseason basketball Monday night up in Sacramento.
4: Let's go!
3: Now, are you on the show on Monday, or is this that magic Sacramento sucks as far as ISP?
4: We are going to test it.
3: Okay.
4: Now, I don't know if we land Sunday afternoon.
3: Okay.
4: Emily, what time do you think you are going to walk out of this building on Sunday after your post-game Rams stuff?
5: 3?
4: Okay, that means I probably won't be able to test it until Monday morning. Because the problem is nobody's ever here on Sunday. But we'll know Monday morning. Andy's coming in either way.
3: Okay, so we're keeping somebody on standby.
4: And then Tuesday from San Francisco, we're all set.
3: What will you do on Sunday night to celebrate the win? And like, will you go out and paint the town red after the Rams beat the Eagles?
5: Oh, yeah, 100%. I'm just going to run down the street waving my Rams flag up and down.
3: There you go. Thank you very much. I can picture you doing that. All right, ladies and gentlemen, last night, if you're watching Monday Night Football, and hey, the Browns, not bad.
4: Not bad. They're good.
3: Yeah, they are good. They drafted those really good wide receivers. Casey Concepcion and Denzel Boston were great. Second-year tight end, Harold Fannin. Like, and Deshaun Watson doing enough. Has won games now for them. They are 3-1.
5: John and Mace.
3: Yep.
5: How long until you believe this Deshaun Watson? Until you believe he has turned the corner and turned back into the 2018 Deshaun Watson?
3: I don't think he's ever going to be the 2018 Deshaun Watson. I think that is over. He can be a really, really good game manager. I don't think he's a guy that's going to go out and win a game for you, but I think he can manage a game, and he does have good weapons.
5: John?
4: I kind of agree with Mace. I think that sometimes you don't need to win a game. You just have to manage it.
3: Right.
4: And I could see that happen. What do you think?
5: I need to see more. I just think that they haven't played the best opponents. I think the Steelers team is the best team they've played so far that they beat. They played the Jaguars in week 1, who they lost to, who I think is a really good team.
4: Like, handedly, yeah.
5: But I need to see a lot more.
3: Okay. So last night you probably saw the Aaron Rodgers, Mike McCarthy thing happen. So this is Al Michaels describing this moment in the game where Aaron Rodgers lost it.
6: On him. Aaron looking over for the, he did this a lot against Cincinnati last week, kind of looking over to the bench.
7: Like, Call it. He's not happy.
3: And by the way, you could read Mike McCarthy's lips. He clearly said effing a-hole.
4: Yep.
3: So after the game, Mike McCarthy was asked about this at his post-game press conference. And then Aaron Rodgers comes in also in this clip. Go ahead and hit it.
8: Communication sometimes is not the best choice of words, but everybody's competing on the field. And I think, it's said on the field, the way I grew up in this game, usually stays on the field. That's not the case today. I understand that. But, any negative communication on my part, I wish I wouldn't use those words.
9: The communication with the sideline, were you getting plays in late? Did that impact at all what you guys were doing on
10: offense? I mean, it was loud. It was definitely a good crowd tonight. It was loud. So some of the calls, it was hard to hear, for sure.
3: Okay. So here is something that Harry Douglas, ESPN NFL analyst, said this morning.
4: Played in the league, wide receiver, played for the Titans, played for the Falcons.
3: Said this on the Get Up this morning.
11: The camera's going to be on you majority of the times,
7: I don't want for him every time somebody

0: something is not ideal and it goes in disarray, to have this bad body language. How many times do we talk about how important body language is? I watched Big Day yesterday in the Hawkeye segment. What did he point out when it came to Lamar Jackson and Bryce Young?
1: Said Bryce Young
0: body language
1: didn't have the body language at the end of the game, but Lamar Jackson did,
0: right? So body language is everything to your teammates and your peers that you're playing with. So if you continuously have bad body language every time something goes wrong, then I think that's a negative amongst your football team.
2: Ireland, what do you think?
3: I kind of think the opposite. I think that what you want is to get it all out.
2: Mm-hmm.
3: Like, I have zero problems mm-hmm. with Aaron Rodgers yelling at Mike McCarthy, call the effing play. And Mike McCarthy yelling back at him and goes, effing a-hole.
2: Right.
3: All right? Because I think that's in the spirit of competition. Now, the problem would be is if Aaron Rodgers just sit there and stew and say, I can't believe this idiot doesn't call the plays. All right, timeout. You know, blah, blah, blah. I think that if you're competing at the highest level, you want energy. You want enthusiasm. And as long as you leave it all out on the field, I'm okay with it.
2: Yeah. So I'm going to use the John Ireland quote. By the way, I predicted that you would be on this side of this argument earlier, which I love. So you always say the toughest thing to do in any job is to do what your boss tells you to do.
3: It's when you disagree with it.
2: When you disagree with it. Is that not apply here? Mike McCarthy is Aaron Rodgers' boss.
3: Right.
2: What message does it send when he just chops him off at the knees for all intents and purposes in front of all of his teammates, all of national television audience? I mean, Mike McCarthy, I thought he looked, to me, that's embarrassing. It's embarrassing on
3: a little
2: on Aaron Rodgers' part. Do you really want your quarterback undermining you while you're trying to coach a game?
3: Would we be talking about this story differently if the Steelers had won?
2: No. Aaron Rodgers is a jerk six ways to Sunday, and this is a good example of it. This is why I wouldn't want him to be my quarterback. This is why I wouldn't want to coach him or be a head coach with him, because he's constantly going to undermine you publicly.
3: 42 years old, led a killer comeback in the fourth quarter, tied the game at 24 with a two-point conversion, almost got you a field goal to tie it at the end of the game until he got picked.
2: Where's that team going, John? Are they going north or are they going south?
3: I think they're a 9-8 team.
2: I think they're going due south. I don't think they'll get to 9-8.
3: Well, 9-8, 8-9, I don't think they win the division.
2: No, they are not.
3: I think the Ravens win that division, but man, I never thought I'd say this. Look out for the Browns. They look like
2: the Browns
3: good.
2: Look good. Yeah, but
3: I thought the Bengals would be better, and they don't look very good.
2: I only know one person who's a bigger fan of Aaron Rodgers than me. Emily, what did you think of what you saw last night from Aaron Rodgers?
4: In terms of his play, I don't understand why they threw it to Darnell Washington three times at the 5-yard line. Why he's burned the same freaking play three times in a row.
2: Right.
4: I'm more mad at Mike McCarthy for calling that play. So I think, honestly, I'm on Aaron Rodgers' side.
2: Really?
4: I think Mike McCarthy either didn't know what play to do or wasn't fast enough in saying it. I think they drew a doy-doy play three times to Darnell Washington. They ended up getting in because he got a foul, but they got lucky with that. I think that they mismanaged that game, and it's Mike McCarthy's fault. Aaron Rodgers is Aaron Rodgers.
3: By the way, if we came into work one day and none of the mics were working and no, we weren't getting any cues and we didn't know when we were going back on, we might snap at whoever was over there.
2: No, but that's totally different. That's a different scenario. This would be the scenario. We come in one day and our boss tells us to do something unreasonable or embarrasses us in some way. Mm-hmm. What do we do then?
3: Yeah, that's when the rubber meets the road.
2: Yeah. Yeah.
3: Yeah.
2: That to me, that's a better parallel than the one.
3: And by the way, no matter what you do for a job, it's sooner or later, if it hasn't happened already, your boss is going to ask you to do something you don't want to do.
2: Yep.
3: That's when you decide how much you want that job.
4: Sorry. This isn't the first time that Aaron Rodgers has done this year, though. So I think last week, there was a play to Michael Pittman, and it was to Mike McCarthy. He says, you know, that play never works. That play's terrible.
2: Right.
4: And he said other expletives.
2: Sure.
4: But basically, he said, I'll do the play, but you see how this doesn't work, right?
2: Right.
4: So I think there's that tension between the two of them where Aaron expects excellence out of Mike, and Mike understands and takes it because he's had all those years coaching Aaron Rodgers.
2: I would argue Mike McCarthy, I don't think Aaron Rodgers respects Mike McCarthy. That's the way it came across.
4: I don't think Aaron Rodgers really respects anybody.
3: I'm with Emily.
2: I am with Emily on that one, too. All right, coming up next, we're going to do some fast track. And reminder, if you're going to the Coliseum tomorrow for USC Washington, it's not just football season. It is election season. Go to the Fan Fest and stop by the L.A. County booth right next to ESPN L.A. You'll get everything you need to vote this election. If you can't make it, visit plan.lavote.gov. to get started. 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
2: Zoom, zoom, man.
4: Before we get to my Fast Track, I want to remind everyone, if you weren't listening yesterday, Mike Trudell is going to attempt to redeem himself. He sent me a game of games for today.
2: Oh, that's right.
4: So I didn't make a game of games. I'm going to be reading Mike Trudell's game, so if you have any issue with it, take it up with
3: you've
4: Trudell.
3: Read it.
2: Take it up with me.
4: I have.
3: What letter grade would you give it before we play it?
4: You might think it's an A. Everyone else might think it's a C.
2: Okay.
4: There we go.
3: Maybe a late
2: sounds very NBA right to me.
3: Yeah.
4: Okay, so something really cool happened today at the Rams media availability. Sean McVay was talking to the press, and he had a very cool announcement. So if you don't remember this, or don't know this with the NFL, they do this thing called the Crucial Catch, and it's all about how to fight cancer and to raise money for different cancer
2: organizations, research, all that stuff. Yeah.
4: So this is Sean McVay talking about who they decided to name as their captain for Crucial Catch.
15: One of the things that I think is really cool that we get an opportunity to do is represent for the Crucial Catch captains. You know, people, when you really talk about, you know, we play a game, but what real stamina, what real resilience, what real mental and physical toughness looks like is people that you watch battle certain things like cancer. And so we get a chance to be able to represent captains. And for me, this is a special one for our Arizona game here in a few weeks, because gotten a chance to do shows with this guy. I know his heart. He represents a lot of really cool things. And so I'm honored to be able to announce Kurt Sandoval as a captain for Crucial Catch. The way that you've handled it and battled, man, you are a real one, man. And I'm with you every step of the way. And we're excited, you know, for you, Kurt, to represent just like you've done, man. So, hey, appreciate
2: you. Wow.
4: And I want to say this was a surprise to Kurt. So Kurt tweeted out this. He says, quote, an absolutely stunning and surprising day. At the end of Sean McVay's press conference today, he announced me as an honorary captain for the Crucial Catch Intercept Cancer home game against Arizona. I just finished my radiation treatments this summer as I battle lymphoma. I'm definitely on the good side of healing, and the Rams have been like family to me. Humbled to share this important story of early detection, especially as men, we get prideful. The best decision I made was to go to the doctor when I didn't feel right. So, happy for Kurt.
2: Yeah,
4: looking forward to seeing him as the
2: Kurt
4: captain
2: is
4: of
2: that
4: such
2: game. A great
3: yeah,
2: guy.
3: Kurt's one of my oldest friends. We met in San Diego in the 90s. And I've been friends with him ever since. He's perfect for this. And by the way, if you don't think cancer can affect you, Kurt is the most in shape, healthiest person that I know, and he got it.
16: Yep.
3: So it can happen to anybody, and he's perfect for this. Perfect.
16: Way to go, Curtis.
4: And like you said, you know, it's not about pride. It's about taking care of your health, making sure that you're there for your kids, for your grandkids, for your wife, for anyone in your life. Make sure that you take care of yourself.
16: Yes.
4: All right. So changing up slightly less, cool news, but sometimes serious news. So I always get this when a friend of mine or someone I even like am an acquaintance with ends a relationship or ends a marriage, whether or not I'm close enough, I want to know why. It's a bad part of me, but I want to know why.
16: Sure.
4: And this guy actually did it. So this is a post on Instagram from Michael S. Ear. I don't know this guy, but it was shared around on Twitter.
3: Okay.
4: So he posted a slideshow of two slides. The slide read, "Major life update, friends. Chloe and I have made the difficult decision to divorce. It was a mutual decision. No hearts were broken or feelings hurt. We are still friends. Have any questions? Well," and the next slide is answering the FAQs. So, question, what happened? Answer, "We both feel that our lives are no longer compatible and that our future together would lead to unfair compromises on both sides. The next question, what happened to Millie and Bug?" I'm assuming that's their animals. Chloe will be taking them. Question, "How do I act and navigate their relationship going forward? Chloe and I are still friends and still hang out. Please don't be shy to invite either or both of us to events." And the last question, "Are you still staying in Lansing?" "Chloe is. We are selling the house. Chloe will move into an apartment and I will temporarily be staying here until my opera contracts send me elsewhere." I am so happy that somebody did this because I think
3: it's brilliant.
4: I think it's great.
16: Yeah, I would not share details like that. To me, that's, if I was involved in a similar situation, I would not tell anybody exactly what happened or how it went down or anything.
3: Well, he didn't.
16: He kind of did. We're compatibility.
3: There was something that
16: compromised goals,
3: pushed it into it.
16: All that stuff.
4: But it's a good thing to look out for your friends because they might be nervous about asking you about it. Maybe nervous about whether it's not
3: you
4: and the person.
3: Don't be afraid to invite either of us or both to your events. That's not going to work. Friends are going to pick sides, right?
16: Well, they're trying to say don't.
3: Right. But will it work?
16: Yeah, it's sort of a question of having been in relationships that ended. Who gets what friend?
3: Yeah.
16: Who gets the dogs? Who gets the... All that stuff is, like, legit.
4: I have another scenario, and I think this is what you guys would... I'm going to anonymize this, and a friend of mine... She is still very close with her high school boyfriend.
3: Okay.
4: So close so that
3: she married to someone else now?
4: No, she's single.
3: Okay.
4: He's engaged, about to be married.
3: So he's the one that has a significant other.
4: And ever since they broke up, they've stayed close with friends, and they'll even, like, vacation together.
3: Okay.
4: And so

0: 30 years. We would see each other all the time. We didn't get a lot. Juan was right in the middle of it. So doing business with your ex was really difficult.
1: Guys, I was around all three of you, and you guys actually, I know it was uncomfortable for you, but on the outside, you wouldn't know. Like you guys all handled.
0: Oh yeah, boy. On the inside,
1: when you got home, you got a talking to.
0: On the inside, you would not believe what was going on.
1: Well, you did a good job faking it.
0: Yes, we did.
1: There you go.
0: All right, let me do this. Robot umpires, John. The ABS system.
1: Yeah,
0: they've added it up for the whole year. What percentage of challenged calls do you think were overturned?
1: That's a great question, and I don't know the answer. I'm going to say it's right around 50%.
0: 54%.
1: Yeah.
0: 54%. The Reds and the Angels and the A's and the Twins were best at it. The Dodgers, I believe, were third from the bottom.
1: Thanks, Alex Call.
0: Yeah. A lot of, and I, you know what? I think that if I was a manager, I don't think I would want the hitters to do that. I would want my catcher to do that. I would want, there are certain guys that shouldn't do it all, like Jazz Chisholm from the Yankees apparently missed 9 in a row, and they said, you're done. You've lost all ABS challenge privileges.
1: Right.
0: But the Dodgers haven't been especially good at it. By the way, you know what else the Dodgers are bad at? And I hope this doesn't rear its ugly head starting tomorrow as they start the NLDS with the Braves double plays.
1: They don't make a lot of them?
0: No, they're third in the league in hitting
1: grounding into
0: double plays.
1: Okay.
0: And I think one of the things that we've seen Dave Roberts do in the last couple of weeks of the season was he would start runners. No out, one out. You hit on contact, you run on contact, you move the runners along, and you try to steer clear of double plays. For whatever reason, the Dodgers are snake bit when it comes to double plays.
1: And those are rally killers in a big way. All right, I have a fast track type thing, but Em, I want to make sure I'm not stepping on one you have coming up.
2: Before you do that, yeah. Mason has some breaking news.
0: We've got news. The Rams placed tight end Terrence Ferguson on IR, so he's gone for at least 4 weeks.
1: And isn't there, Higbee's hurt too, right?
0: No, Higbee's okay.
2: And Parkinson's
1: hurt. That's
2: right. He is, at practice, questionable for the game.
0: But we are likely to see our first round draft pick, Max Clair.
2: Second
0: round draft pick, Max Clair. He's a tight end out of Ohio State.
1: Three tight end sets more than any team in the NFL.
0: Although, I think it was DeMarco who said yesterday, he doesn't expect to see as much 13 personnel. He expects to see wide receivers on Sunday. So we'll see exactly how it plays out.
2: Wide receivers with who?
0: What's that?
2: If you're short
0: tight ends.
1: Yeah, but they're short on receivers too.
0: Kanata Mumfeld, I thought, was fantastic in that game.
1: Well, he's going to
0: really
1: play a lot.
0: Catches.
1: Even if Puka, Devontae, and Mumfeld all play, I don't even know who the fourth wide receiver
0: is. Right, and your receiving tight end is Davis Allen?
2: I would say Higbee.
0: Oh, Higbee. Higbee had 6 catches on Sunday in Denver.
2: All right, John, what's your fast track question?
1: Well, I'm going to preface it. Let me make sure that you're not doing it coming up. Do any of your fast tracks coming up involve LeBron's wife?
2: No.
0: Okay. Oh, that's good.
1: All right.
0: This is a good story.
1: LeBron's wife, her name is Savannah. She's very nice. Met her a couple of times. Had a situation where she took one of her best friends on a trip. So it'd be the equivalent, Mace, of me calling you and saying, hey, I've had a really successful year. I've got a week off. Let's go to Hawaii.
0: Hey,
1: it's on me. I'll pick up the tab for the flights, for the hotel.
0: Cool. I'm
1: Let's
0: super
1: go.
0: Excited. Thank you.
1: We get to the airport.
0: Yep.
1: We get on the plane. I have a first class seat.
0: Mm-hmm.
1: You are in coach.
0: What?
1: Anything wrong with that?
0: Yeah,
1: I'm paying for all of it.
0: Okay, so I'm trying to think. LeBron is worth $1 billion.
1: Right.
0: And this is my friend.
2: And let's just say the business class, first class ticket was going to be $5,000.
0: Oh man. Against $1 billion? That's crazy.
1: So,
0: I'm sorry. This is El Cheapo is what this is. This is just El Cheapo.
1: Is it?
0: Oh my God. Yes. Are you serious? You cannot possibly.
1: What I would do if it were me.
0: Yeah.
1: Wherever I'm going, my friend's going. So I would make a decision. I'm either putting us both in coach.
0: Yes.
1: Or I'm putting us both in first class. But I don't think it's my obligation after inviting you on a trip
0: right.
1: and I'm paying for the entire trip to put you in first
0: right.
1: class.
0: I don't think you.

0: should, for example, if Savannah's sitting in first class, I don't think she should send her friend to the other side of the curtain.
1: That's what we're doing.
0: Don't send her to the other side of the curtain. Will, stay on the good side.
1: Will, what do you think? I call you and I say, hey, Will, thanks for all your help in the Laker games. Listen, I'm paying for a trip. I'm taking a bunch of people to San Francisco, Hawaii, whatever. It just happens you and I are on the same flight.
2: It's a free trip. I'm getting on the plane anyway.
1: Right.
2: So
1: we're both going to the same spot. So you're okay if I go to first class and you sit in coach?
2: I'm okay with it personally.
1: Em, where are you on this?
3: I would never tell you. I would say thank you. I would never tell you, but I would sure tell my friends. Did you hear? He was in first class and I was in coach.
1: Right.
3: But thank you so much. I would never tell you, but I would feel honored.
1: Well, the reason this came up is Savannah went on a podcast and she told the story and she was unapologetic.
0: And I think her friend was on the same podcast with her.
1: And she goes, yeah, that's just how I roll. I mean, I'll spend it on myself, but I don't, I'm picking up the tab for the whole trip. I don't need to put my friend in first class.
0: Yeah, I think that's awfully weird. Have you ever been in a situation where you had the opportunity to sit in first class and Lisa didn't? This happens from time to time. Well, you got first class and she didn't.
1: Have you met my wife?
0: Who gets the first class?
1: Have you met Lisa?
0: I know.
1: What do you think?
0: She gets first class?
1: Of course.
0: Yeah. What would happen if it was the other way around?
1: Oh, I'd be in the doghouse for the whole trip.
0: To me, you and your partner have to be in the same class.
1: Yeah.
0: Like, one partner cannot be business while another partner. And I would like to say something. I am not a guy who flies business class, but I spent 1 million miles, literally 1 million miles,
1: when you went
0: to Europe. And business class is so good.
1: Yeah, I know.
0: I mean, I wish I had more miles to take it more of the time, but I don't. Business class and first class is crazy cool. And I won't see it again until the next time I have a bunch of miles. All right, coming up next for you, more Fast Track. Mesa in Ireland, ESPN LA.
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0: All right, here we go. Vroom, vroom, man.
3: I don't feel like Seattle ever gets a break, and I'll tell you why. Okay. So the new Seahawks owner, Vinod Khosla, told Axios this week that he had no plans to move the team out of Seattle, but he will, quote, never say never. Come on. Seattle is a fantastic sports town. The NBA should have never left. Do you feel bad for Seattle if this is what their owner says, you know, after three weeks on the job?
1: I think it's stupid
0: that
1: the owner would even put that out there, because then it lends to talk shows like this talking about it. I'm just trying to think, Mace, where would be a better place to go than Seattle?
0: I'm trying to think, where would you be
3: Austin?
0: As beloved as you
1: Seattle's
0: are
1: much bigger
0: in
1: city
0: Seattle.
1: Than Austin. They got a great stadium and it's super loud. They're the defending Super Bowl champs. What's not to like?
0: Yeah, Nashville, I'm hearing from the next room. I can't imagine why you would even suggest the possibility that you would move the team. Why would you even bring that up?
3: Here's what he's done.

0: since he's came in. He said he's a Steelers fan. That's one thing. Yeah, Steelers beat the Seahawks in 2005 in the Super Bowl. And then he said this, that he'll never say never. Say never!
1: Say never!
0: Say you're going to be in Seattle forever.
1: Yeah, I mean, they're beloved. They just won the Super Bowl. They fill up their stadium. It's one of the loudest stadiums in the league. The 12th man, all that. So why would you ever consider leaving Seattle?
2: By the way, I'll take this a step further. Considering everything the Clippers have gone through,
3: yeah,
2: wouldn't now be the time to go to Seattle? Ballmer lives there. He's from there. I mean, I know he just built the Intuit Dome, but that thing can exist without an NBA tenant. You know, with all the concerts.
1: Rebrand, move.
2: Yeah, I mean, that would be the thing to do.
1: Yeah.
2: I don't think, you know, the Clippers hardly ever do the right thing, so I don't think they'll do it.
1: They will not do it here either. Yeah. All right, make sure you head to Waba Grill for $5 happy hour weekdays starting at 2 p.m. Choose five-piece dumplings, original or chili crisp, or how about a spicy boom boom taco plus a premium beverage, including the new strawberry watermelon lemonade refresher. 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Em, what's next?
0: If you know anything about me, you know I love movies, and I specifically am a stuck-up movie watcher. Mm-hmm. I would consider myself a cinephile.
1: I would agree.
0: I like a lot of deeper cuts, and I will judge you based on your opinion. So, Emmanuel Sharp, who plays for the Sacramento Kings.
2: Gonna see him on Monday.
0: Yeah. Was asked by a reporter, and the reporter kind of framed the video as, is this guy a cinephile? So, Emmanuel Sharp was asked his four favorite movies, which is what Letterboxd, the app, typically asks celebrities.
3: Mm-hmm.
0: And this is what Emmanuel Sharp said on the spot.
4: Wrath of Man. I like the Wrath of Man. The Lone Ranger is good. Man, those are really top two. Those two for sure, though. Lone Ranger, and I like Bird Box, too, though. Bird Box is a really good movie.
0: All right, so if you can't hear it, he said The Wrath of Man, which is a 2021 movie starring Jason Statham and I'm forgetting the other guy's name, then Lone Ranger with Johnny Depp.
1: As a Native American, very racially insensitive. And then Bird Box is the Sandra Bullock one, right?
0: Came out in 2018, a Netflix movie that had its moment. It was viral, but I wouldn't say it's very good. If those are the three movies that come off the top of your head as your favorite movies of all time, I would say you don't see many movies, and you're definitely not a cinephile. I would roll my eyes so hard at these three and say, hey, Emmanuel, here are my suggestions for you. Even based off this, I can give you some better suggestions of what you can watch. But if he thinks that Lone Ranger with Johnny Depp is the peak of cinema, I don't know what to tell you.
2: I don't know how I would answer that question. I think, all right, so off the top of my head, my four favorite movies of all time.
1: Yeah.
2: Okay. Godfather, I'll take one and two, would be at the top. Then I love romantic comedies, so I got to have one in there. I'll put When Harry Met Sally in just because there's a ton of great romantic comedies, but that'll check that box. I need a sports movie, and man, I love Ron Shelton movies, so I'd pick one of his. It would either be Tin Cup, White Men Can't Jump, Bull Durham. I'll go Bull Durham. And then I need an action movie, so I'll take Top Gun and Top Gun Maverick.
0: Okay, so you pick six movies.
1: Yeah, you're taking multiple movies.
2: I'm taking two with Godfather and two with Top Gun.
0: So, pretend they're
2: 4 hours.
1: Yeah, four hours.
0: Okay, I just got an idea from doing this.
1: Okay.
0: I want the entire office to do their four favorites. And I want to see if I can guess who did what.
1: I just told you mine.
0: I know, so right, John
1: can
0: do
1: you,
0: his.
1: But not you, but like...
0: But I want to see, like, you know, what Mark Cates' top four is, what Travis Rogers' top four is.
1: Yeah.
0: Like, I want to have a game and see if we can get
1: everybody.
0: So
1: it's like the Emily Letterbox game where everybody gives their four favorite movies.
0: What are your four favorites, Mason?
1: The Godfather 2 are both one of my favorites. But
0: okay,
1: I'm going to throw those out I'm going to say Godfather is a given. Fargo, Social Network, Chinatown, and Mad Max Fury Road.
0: Okay.
2: I would have guessed Chinatown. I wouldn't have guessed Mad Max. And Fargo you don't talk about very
1: much. Oh, often. I love Fargo.
2: You like it more than Usual Suspects. I thought that might be on your list.
1: Usual Suspects is classic.
0: But you shelved it?
1: I did.
0: My four favorites that I have, on Letterboxd, and if you want to follow me, just search my name, Emily Hebel, H-Y-B-L. I have Social Network. I have A League of Their Own.
1: Mm.
0: And then I have... Devil Wears Prada.
2: Oh, man, your list is good.
0: And then I think I want to bring up the last one that I have, because I don't want to get it wrong. Oh, it's not showing up. But it was Something foreign. I think it was Worst Person in the World.
1: Okay.

0: Well, your first three are all outstanding.
1: Yeah, really good. Really good.
0: I think Social Network might be the best movie made in this century.
1: Like, I think it is. 2000. I think it is. By the way, I think the other great movie made in this, there have been many, but the other one I love, I would challenge you to watch Mad Max Fury Road.
0: Is Charlize Theron in that?
1: Yes.
0: Okay.
1: And Tom Hardy, I think it's unbelievable to watch.
2: Here's the one that I didn't have that I said. So I have Social Network, Devil Wears Prada, League of Their Own, and Past Lives.
1: Oh, I love Past Lives. That's a great, Greta Lee. She's terrific.
0: The morning show.
1: Yeah,
0: which you guys both hate.
1: Oh, I cannot. I hate watching. It's coming back for one more year. All right, coming up next, a special guest who is a huge Eagles fan. We'll do that coming up next. Mason in Ireland, ESPN LA.
0: Oh, I get to talk about Toyota. So, if you're looking for a car, the longest lasting cars on the road are mostly all Toyotas. They have 7 of the top 10, including all 5 of the top 5, and Camry's number 1. And that's one of the reasons why Toyota and the Lakers have been in business for over 50 years. As the official vehicle of the Lakers, Toyota is proud to be part of one of the greatest traditions in sports, connecting with fans who bring passion, pride, and championship spirit every single season. 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
1: So we're making an exception to our rule to never have a fan. Can we kill that? Never have a fan of another team when they're playing the Rams on the air. Our guest right now, like me, was once a huge teen idol. He was on the cover of every magazine
0: in the world. I miss the Mason
1: years. It was very brief. Joey Lawrence joins us. Hi, Joey. How are you, man?
8: How are you doing? Good to talk to you again, buddy.
0: Hey, Joey, it's great to have you on, man. And you've been on television and in movies since you got out of the crib. But I'm guessing since you grew up in Philly, that you were born into this Eagles thing, right? That's been your

0: team since you were a little kid?
1: I mean, sort of been in, yeah, born into the Eagles. Obviously, I think somehow my parents had me in front of the television in 1980 when I was about 6 months old or 4 months old, and they were, you know, the old Ron Jaworski days. I didn't know what the hell was going on, but we were in a living room with no furniture and a television. We had just moved into this little house my parents had bought, I guess. They tell me the story, and we were watching them lose the Super Bowl in 80. So, yes, shepherded into the Eagles hype and, you know, Philadelphia. But honestly, I am a Philly fan, but I've spent so much time out here. Like you said, I've been lucky enough to work 45 years, right, doing this crazy industry in which I work in. But so I've sort of split my time. You know, I do have a soft spot, obviously, for the Dodgers. I do have a soft spot for the Lakers because of Kobe and Lower Marion. And I also love the Showtime era. So, you know, I am a Philly fan first and foremost, but I have a soft spot for L.A. sports.
2: Well, your Eagles looked really good against the Bears earlier
0: this
2: week.
0: Oh, that's just mean.
2: Huh?
0: Hey, Joey agrees to come in the show, and you go right there?
2: They're coming in with a head of steam, Joey. What do you think?
1: Dude, the Eagles were pathetic. I don't know what happens, you know. I have no idea. This is what they do. They are either, and it starts with Hurts, they're either dialed in, and I feel like they're mentally in it, or they look very lackadaisical, no pulse. You know, I love the whole, like, chill thing that Hurts does. He never seems to be fazed too much. He's got the same expression on his face. But at the end of the day, my favorite, personally, is a Tom Brady or a Kobe that they're fired up. When they don't do something right, they're angry, and you can feel it, because that's the emotion that everybody's feeling at home or in the stands, whether they're watching them just play this lackadaisical game where they make Casey Keenum look like, you know, I mean, it's like, why is this guy not played? I mean, he's the greatest quarterback that's ever lived, according to what, you know, the Eagles allowed him to do. So, yeah, it was a pathetic offering, and there's a lot to be answered for. I have no idea what kind of team they are 2 weeks in. You know, they mustered a couple of wins, hadn't scored a first quarter touchdown, and then this all imploded, which is kind of the way it's been going, you know, a little bit the last couple of seasons.
0: I
1: have no idea what to expect.
0: We're talking to Joey Lawrence, who was born outside Philly and is a big Eagles fan. Joey.
1: Exactly.
0: It's weird. Nick Sirianni on paper has a resume that for the start of a career compares to anyone. I mean, I'm talking Chuck Knoll, Tom Landry, Bill Belichick. His numbers are similar to those guys, but most Eagles fans that I know, and I know a bunch, don't like him. They don't think that he knows what he's doing, particularly offensively. They're not Sirianni fans. Where are you on Nick Sirianni?
1: I like Nick. I think he's a very competent coach. Like I said, it's sort of a Jekyll and Hyde, right? I feel like they're either super prepared and they're very dialed in, and he has his team mentally focused. And look, it's on the team, too. I mean, the coach can only bring you so far, right? He literally can't play the game for you, and we hear that all the time, right? So it really does depend on the players to take that baton and execute and be dialed in and really invested in a way that you know, transforms itself into aggression, you know, confidence on the field. We just didn't see that with the Eagles. So I feel like that would be the only thing in question. I think he's a smart guy. You mentioned all the reasons why. You know, he's got an amazing record to start a career. They have a Super Bowl. That season, they looked unstoppable, and they were arguably better coached in every game. I mean, including the Super Bowl. I mean, where for the first time, I think Andy Reid was highly underprepared, and the Eagles demolished them, you know. But he does have this Jekyll and Hyde thing where you have a game like last night where you're going, what? It looked like they didn't make any halftime adjustments. The throttle was not pushed any further down to the floor on the third and fourth quarter. And that's the sort of frustration I think that you're hearing from a lot of the Eagles fans. Now, look, they like to jump ship very quickly. I'm not of that mindset. But I feel like this Jekyll and Hyde thing is a problem. And that's probably the reason for the discontent.
2: A lot of people obviously know Joey from, if you're a child of the 90s, you know who Joey Lawrence is. How did Woe happen?
1: How did Woe happen? You know, it was before social media, right? So it was a viral craze, but nobody knew it. It took a few weeks to feel it. Honestly, short story, it was written into the script. I'll never forget it. I was about 14, and it was written into the script, and Don Rio, the creator of the show, it was written as Keanu Reeves' Woe. So they wanted it like a whoa, you know, like that kind of a thing. And we filmed in front of a live audience, which I loved. and they didn't laugh. This pretty girl shows up at the door, and Joey opens it, and his reaction was, whoa, you know, and it didn't click. And we did it again, because you do several passes sometimes of the scene, didn't click. And Don Rio came over and said, listen, Joey, I know I told you to do it this way. We're probably going to cut it. We're going to rewrite it, because they would rewrite lines like live in front of the audience, because that was automatic feedback, right? So we kind of knew whether it was working or not. And he said, but I want, before we do that, we're going to come up with some other words for you to say when this pretty girl is there, when you open the door. Just don't think what I told you all week. Just do something. I just don't think about it. True. Long story short, open the door. And I don't know. I wasn't thinking about it. I was like, whoa, like that. No joke.
0: Wow. So it kind of is organic. Okay. Yeah, that's crazy.
1: It completely happened organically. Now, they laughed. So they were like, oh, my God, do it again. They laughed again. They wrote it into a scene later in that episode. They laughed again. Now, that episode, we were about 3-4 weeks behind filming versus airing. So that it took about 10-12 weeks, and all of a sudden, because they wrote it into subsequent episodes, I started to go out in the street, and people were saying it. And then the fan letters, which were about, you know, 25,000-30,000 a week that I was getting, they all started talking about it. And then within a year, it became really a worldwide thing. And that's how it happened. It would have been a meme viral overnight today, and you were known.
0: Yeah, would have quicker.
1: You know, several weeks back then. Yep.
0: Talking to Joey Lawrence. Joey, we've talked about the fact that because you were a child actor, you've basically been in the public eye since you were a little kid, and you're still working today. I'm curious.
1: Yep.
0: If I said to you we were going to put a piece of work, you can pick which one, from anything you've ever been in, and we're going to put it in a time capsule. And they're going to open it in 200 years. So when somebody opens it, they'll say, this was Joey Lawrence back in the day. What would you pick?
1: Well, I mean, you know, it's several iterations, right? Because I've been around so long,
0: right.
1: You said, started at 5, right?
0: So, yeah.
1: I mean, look, there are iconic moments that have happened that you can't plan. So the Tonight Show, being on there, singing and dancing, launched my whole career, right? Nobody had seen anything like that from a 5-year-old. It had been a long time, right? It was sort of like, it was a little kid moment that was really special, right? Johnny really took a liking to me. I was supposed to go on there and perform one song, have a quick interview, and get off. I did two songs, was on for almost 15 minutes, which, you know, on an hour program is massive. And Joan Rivers came out on her knees and said, there's no way I could follow that kid. And NBC literally signed me the next day, right?
0: Love it.
1: That was one of those crazy moments. Blossom, you know, and then I had a hit show, Give Me a Break, last for 7 seasons. And when you're a little kid, sometimes you don't ever work after that. And then Blossom came along, and that was superstardom as a teen. And I was, you know, most popular 16, 17-year-old in the world for a decade. You know, it was crazy time. And then, you know, you go through your ups and downs. So it's interesting. Different periods of time, there's been different things. Melissa and Joey in the 2010s was a very big hit show for 6 years. So, you know, I don't know. I guess iconically, it would probably be like Tonight Show and Blossom.
0: Love it.
1: You know, to basically, you know, probably time capsule stuff. And then hopefully, honestly, man, hopefully the best crap is ahead of me, because I feel like I got a lot left in the tank, and I am only 50. So, you know,
0: amen. 50,
1: which is the new 40, man. It's the new 40, dude.
0: Amen, on, man. Love that.
2: All right. So last thing for you. Tell me how this game plays out on Sunday in Philly. It'll be 10 a.m. local time.
1: Yeah, I know. 10 a.m. You know, man, there are so many injuries, right? I mean, so many injuries. So you guys got Puka back, which is great. We got Devontae Smith out. Darnold's not playing. I mean, you know, Darnold play, Darnold won't play, right? He's out, right?
2: Aaron Donald's out, right?
1: Yeah, he's out. So there's a lot of players out. I mean, Philly's got, dude, everybody's out on the Philly sideline. So I don't really, I don't know. I mean, my gut is that it probably, unless Philly can kick back into gear, it probably will be Rams, because I feel like they just are playing a little better. I know their records are opposite, but I actually feel like if you look at the gameplay, I feel like Rams have consistently played a little better so far. I hate saying that, and I don't want to be blind, just go, oh, Eagles all the way, because that's just an idiot fan. Like, and I don't want to, I'm not going to do that, you know?
2: Yeah.
1: I want them to win, but I feel like, you know, we're not going to have Zach Braun in there. We're not going to have Dallas go there. I mean, there's a lot of people we're missing, dude, you know?
2: Right. So you're taking the Rams.
1: So I think it's probably going to be the Rams, and forgive me, Philly, for saying that. Yeah.
2: All right. I hope you're right. I am looking forward to finally beating the Eagles Sunday morning. Joey, awesome
1: the
2: to
1: Eagles,
2: get you.
1: Man, I guess you guys. You guys.
0: Joey, thanks for doing this, man. This was fun.
2: It was fun.
1: Fellas, I've been big fans of both of yours. Steve, I know I told you that when we spoke on the pod, but John, big fan of yours. I grew up with you, man. I mean,
0: love it.
1: Grew up with you on the sidelines there. So it's an honor to be on with you guys, and look forward to doing it again. I'm a big sports guy, so I'll talk sports with you guys anytime you want.
2: All right. Awesome,
0: all right,
2: Joey.
0: Thanks, Joey. Have a great weekend.
2: Thank you, man. Thank you. Very cool guy. Whoa.
0: All right, so coming up next is Game of Games, but yep. It's an interesting game.
2: Mm-hmm.
0: Mike Trudell caught so much crap.
2: For his World War II game
0: he did while I was out, which was all about dead people.
2: It's like saving Mike Trudell.
0: And he was offended that we were ripping him yesterday, and he said, I want another chance to do a game.
2: Mm-hmm.
0: He's not here, but he wrote the game and sent it to Emily, and Emily will present the game as Trudell. Do I have that right?
3: Yes, I will present it in my attempt to be as Trudell-like as possible.
2: Okay,
3: so I'll
2: excellent.
3: Be a strict game host.
2: That's right. The little general runs the show. All right, ladies and gentlemen, if you're going to the USC game tomorrow at the Coliseum, don't forget it's also election season. Go to FanFest, stop by the LA County booth right next to ESPN LA and get everything you need to vote this election. If you can't make it, visit plan.lavote.gov to get started. 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
1: Hi, this is Jacob Emron.
0: Game of Games made possible

0: by the law offices of Jacob and Roddy. Let's do it. Game of Games time on Mason in Ireland. Take it away, Mace.
1: All right, here we go. It is Game of Games time. And look who it is. The Chris McGee. Geeter, what's going on, man? Oh, you know, I'm so ready. You're new at this, Geeter.
2: Is this a new thing for me? Where was my mic, Mace?
1: Speak into a microphone is the way to do it. We'll talk about everything going on this weekend with you coming up. In the meantime, Em, this is Mike Trudell's game delivered via Emily. Emily, what do we got?
3: I would do a deep voice like Trudell has, but I think I'd sound a little bit too much like Elizabeth Holmes.
2: Exactly.
3: So I'm just gonna use my own voice.
2: Voice of an angel, by the way. Voice of an angel.
3: He labeled this game as MT, Portrait of a Beautifully Strange Man. So John is the overwhelming favorite.
2: Huge favorite.
3: These are all about MT.
2: I think John's thrown off by the beautiful man thing.
4: It's
2: got to be about Michael Thompson, your partner.
3: Trudell interviewed Michael for these, so these are Michael's opinions about himself.
2: Oh boy, Mace.
3: So, number one, in what city in the Bahamas was Michael born? Was he born in Georgetown, Nassau, Freeport, or Governor's Harbor?
5: Will.
6: Governor's Harbor.
5: Mace.
1: Freeport.
5: I'll go Nassau.
2: I am going Nassau.
3: It is Nassau. Let's just have John go last.
2: Okay. Yeah, I was, by the way,
1: I don't think he knew that. I was going
2: with that anyways because you guys went other. So okay. I'm just saying, that's just the truth.
3: I'm just putting it out there. John may know some of these. Okay, number two. And if I stumble, it's not because I wrote it wrong or it's the answer. It's just, I don't know these.
2: Okay.
3: What would Michael's call sign be as an aspiring fighter pilot? So if he had to give himself a call sign.
2: Okay. Okay.
3: Would it be Bahamas Ali, Conch Killer, 6'9", so fine, or the Bahama Bomber?
2: Oof.
5: Mace.
1: 6'9", so I'm going for the lucky loser. I'll say 6'9", so fine.
5: Geeter?
2: I like that one. I'll go Bahama Bomber.
5: Will?
6: I'll go the first one.
3: Bahamas Ali.
1: I think that's it.
5: I know that's it. If he was a boxer, I just don't know if he's a fighter pilot. I'll go Bahamas Ali.
3: And that is the correct answer.
2: Oh, he loves Fox.
1: Yes, he does.
5: All right, so I've got two. Geeter and Will have one. Mace, you're the only one.
1: When there are four options, it's easier to miss.
5: Yeah.
1: Okay.
3: What city has Michael not been to?
2: Ooh.
3: Beijing, Barcelona, Rome, or Naples?
5: This is Geeter.
2: I'm going with Naples.
5: Will.
6: We'll go Naples, too.
5: Mace.
1: Barcelona.
5: I think he went there with the Lakers. Who were the other three, M?
3: The options are Beijing, Barcelona, Rome, or Naples.
5: No, he played in Naples. I'm going to go Rome.
3: And that is the correct answer.
2: He played in Naples?
5: Yeah.
2: Oh, this sucks.
1: Yeah. Even I knew that.
5: I went to Beijing.
2: Why'd you guys let me sound so confident, by the way? I'm like, I am going Naples.
5: And I just figured Barcelona, the Lakers.
3: I did reply to Mike Trudell saying, I think John's going to get all these right, but we'll see.
5: Yeah.
3: Number four, how much money does the Italian basketball team Caserta Fanola owe Michael? What is he owed, he believes? $1.2 million, $210,000, $155,000, or $77,000. So $1.2 million, $210,000, $155,000, or $77,000.
5: Will.
6: I'll go $210,000.
5: Mace.
1: $1.2
5: million. Geet.
2: I'm going to go $77,000 because Michael would still be just caught up in that.
5: I'm going $210,000.
3: It is $210,000.
2: God. Yeah.
5: All right,
3: Wilbert also has a benefit here. He listens to Michael all the time.
5: Yeah,
3: Paul
5: that's
3: game.
5: True.
2: At least 2 hours a day.
3: What is Michael Thompson's favorite planet? Is it Jupiter, Uranus, Saturn, or Venus?
5: Mace.
1: Venus is pretty nondescript. Nobody's favorite. I'll say Venus.
5: Geet?
6: It's Uranus.
5: Will?
6: Jupiter, I believe.
5: I'm going Jupiter.
3: You all missed it. It's Saturn.
2: Why? That's on nobody's list.
1: Yeah, it's got more rings than Michael.
3: I also like that there's no explanation for any of
2: this. Yeah, that's right.
3: Number six. On which of these topics does Michael consider consider himself to be an expert? Astronomy, geography, aviation, or all of the above?
5: Gator.
2: All of the above.
5: Will.
6: All of the above.
5: Mace.
4: Astronomy.
5: It's all of the above.
3: It is all of the above. Mike Trudell says he also claims to be an expert in meteorology, boxing, weightlifting, motorcycles, and RVs. He's particularly into researching RVs right now.
4: Okay.
3: Number 7.
5: Are there 10 of these?
3: 10 of them.
5: Okay.
3: What player was drafted 6th overall in Michael's draft class?
4: Ooh.
3: Who was 6th? Was it Michael Ray Richardson? Was it Bernard King? Larry Bird? Or Jack Sikma?
5: Will.
6: Jack Sikma.
5: Gate.
2: Bernard King.
5: Mace.
4: I will try Larry Bird.
5: You're going to be mad because the answer is Larry Bird.
3: It is Larry
2: Bird. Wait, Larry Bird was in that?
5: Yeah, it was in A Stroke of Genius by Red Auerbach. There was no rule. The rule was you could take juniors and then you'd have a year to sign.
4: Right.
5: And if you didn't sign them before the year was up, they went back into the draft.
2: But I didn't know he went 6th.
5: Yeah.
2: 6th. I knew they took him a year before.
5: Because you couldn't have him for a year.
2: I remember that.
4: I think I'm done now.
5: How many are left, Em?
3: 3 left.
5: Oh, yeah, Mace, you're out. And Geet, you're out. It's down to me and Will.
2: Damn. I got a couple right, too.
5: You got 2. Wilbert has 3. Will, you got to go opposite of me. Okay, here we go.
3: What is Michael's favorite beer? Is it Budweiser Heavy, Sands, Heineken, or Kalik?
5: Will.
6: I'm going to go Heineken.
5: It is Heineken. Right, Em?
3: That's it. Are you the only two left?
5: Yeah,
3: No, it's Sands.
4: Ooh.
5: Sands. All right, so how many are left?
3: 2 left.
5: All right, we'll just do it for fun. I got you. I have 6 and you have 3. Here we go. Yeah, thank you. Victory. But let's do the last 2.
3: What's Michael's high on the bench press? What's the most he's ever bench pressed? Is it 250, 285, 300, or 350?
5: I'll go 350. Geet.
2: I will go 350 because he loves this question.
4: Yeah, he loves him some. Yeah.
3: 285.
2: I thought he had more in him.
3: Last one before the tiebreaker.
4: Kind of sad, actually.
3: Which of these Hall of Famers has a better regular season winning percentage as a Laker than Michael? So which of these has a better regular season winning percentage as a Laker than Michael?
2: Not many.
3: Magic Johnson, Kareem Abdul-Jabbar, Jerry West, or nobody, Michael is the GOAT.
5: Will.
6: Nobody.
5: Mace.
4: Nobody.
5: Geet.
2: Nobody, Michael's the GOAT.
5: Michael is the all-time leader in Lakers.
2: What guy played for 3 seasons or so, right? There was the best seasons ever.
3: Wow. All right, yeah. And here's the tiebreaker, okay. And here's a clear distinction. So how many total championship rings does Michael claim?
4: Oh.
2: Okay. How many what? Say it again.
3: How many total
2: I won't. Oh, I know.
3: Championship rings does Michael claim?
5: He claims all the Clays.
4: That's a burn crusher.
5: Okay, I got a number.
4: Okay, I got a number.
5: Geet, what do you write?
2: I am going to say he claims 7 rings.
5: Mace?
4: 9.
5: I wrote 9. Will?
6: I wrote 9.
3: Well, I guess you guys all tie for the same, but it's 13. He claims 5 from the Lakers, 2 as a player, 3 as a broadcaster, 4 from Clay, World Cup ring from Clay, Olympic ring from Clay.
5: Oh, come on.
3: Clay's California State Championship ring.
5: Those don't count.
3: Son Nicky G's league ring.
4: Oh, that's ridiculous.
2: That's ridiculous.
3: I will say my grade for Trudell's game is not good because clearly John is favored overwhelmingly.
5: Yeah, right. If I would have lost that, I would have been really embarrassed.
4: That's ridiculous.
2: How about when you guys were like, well, he played in Naples, and I'm like, Naples?
4: We knew he played in Naples, yeah.
5: Yeah.
4: So Geeter, you ready to roll today? There's so much going on, man.
2: We have a lot going on, Mace. We have SC football. We have SC volleyball. We got Rams football, Dodgers.
4: Crazy.
5: Who are you working with? Are they both here? Are Trav and DeMarco both
2: They're
5: here?
2: They're both here.
4: Oh, Full House coming up next. 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
4: Weekend we got coming at us. Huh?
21: Yeah.
4: Peter's here. DeMarco's here. Yeah. He'll be in Philly Sunday morning. And Travis Rogers is here. Professor Rogers is here to explain to us why the Dodgers are starting Tarek Skubal in game one tomorrow.
22: The Atlanta Braves do not hit left-handed pitching. They really, the gap in their OPS.
5: So do you think it would be Snell game two?
22: I think there's a real chance it might be.
5: Wow.
22: Yeah. And not just are the Braves really a different team against left-handed starting pitching, but Yoshinobu Yamamoto is the best pitcher in baseball on the road.
4: Yeah,
22: and he is an absolute force going in there. They if they can beat them the two times here at Dodger Stadium, and you got Yamamoto and Snell going in Atlanta. I mean, or Yamamoto and Sale, I should say.
4: Yeah,
22: I really like it. I think it's a really smart thing.
4: What the hell would Walt Weiss do using Sale last night? I mean, you had a four-run lead. Why are you using Sale?
22: Okay. I don't know is the short answer. The second thing is, let's just win this game and get the hell out of here.

0: Yeah, it's kind of the Mike Socha thing that he, from a few years ago, is I'm not messing around. If I don't win this game, we don't have another game. Let's win the game. He can pitch in game two, game three.
1: Old Phil Jackson thing.
0: Yeah.
1: Phil Jackson used to tell me all the time, play the game in front of you. Don't worry about the game that is tomorrow, the game that is 3 days from now. He said, play the game you're trying to win and then about all the other stuff.
2: See,
1: after.
2: To me, 4-run lead, you don't use Sale. You've got a closer at 30-plus saves this year. Why not go to Horacio Iglesias at that
3: spot? If they lose the Braves game one, do you see Sale game two?
1: No, it's too quick.
0: He's pitched on longer rest this year than he has at any point in his career. He's in his late 30s. He is not a young guy. To try to turn and burn him is really interesting. The advantage of pitching him in game two is that you might be able to get him out of the bullpen again in game five if you can get there, which is another reason why I think Skubal is in game one, is so he can be in game five. And even Yamamoto, we saw him do it last year. If he needed to go game three and then bullpen in game five he could do that.
2: So I was going to ask one thing. Because of the Sale thing, this is why I wanted Atlanta over Philly. I think they're pitching now is totally scrambled. The Braves pitching is scrambled.
0: They might have to do a bullpen game
2: in game one
0: and two.
2: Yeah.
0: Like game two is a possibility.
1: Made no sense.
0: It's a really bizarre decision.
1: All right, this is mainly for you three, DeMarco, Travis, and Mays. I've watched every Ram game like you guys, but not as closely as you all watch. I thought Xavier Smith was not good. I did not think he was cut him from the team bad.
4: Oh, no.
1: I thought so. You saw this coming.
4: You have to part ways with him. You can't put him back there. And what else?
1: And the main reason is why?
4: Because you can't trust him and you're holding the team back. New York, you had the game in hand and he misplayed one and it put you in a hole and it gave them field position. It hurt you in Denver again. He was indecisive. I still don't know why the hell he fielded that one that was almost in the end zone.
1: Yeah. Like on the eight.
4: Yeah.
2: I mean, he had an unbelievable knack to lose yards on every kickoff.
4: Yeah.
2: It was unbelievable.
0: And there were no explosives either.
4: I would forgive some of those mistakes if you were lightning in a bottle once every other break. Like, Tavon Austin at least paid you back with a long one every now and then for all the mistakes he made.
3: Did you have high hopes for him coming in?
4: Who?
3: Xavier Smith?
4: I liked him. I still like him. It's one of those things where I would hate to have to cut him. He's a great guy, a great kid. What do you call it? I wish him the best in his future endeavors. One of those things. But you cannot put him back there.
3: And confidence was shot.
4: Because if he makes another mistake that costs you a game or puts you in jeopardy, then that's your job.
1: So that he just said, I just figured out where it's from. Wish you the best on your future endeavors. It's from Footloose. Remember the pastor, John Lithgow, playing the pastor?
4: Yeah.
1: And he said he didn't want him to have the dance.
4: Right.
1: And he goes, I hope you will join me in prayer to wish them well in their future endeavors.
4: Oh, yeah.
1: And then Kevin Bacon starts dancing and the whole thing happens.
2: So, DeMarco, how often have I talked about Alex Bachman? I mean, I've been saying Alex Bachman should be the guy.
1: Here's my question. Who the hell is Alex Bachman?
2: I scout the practice squad.
4: You have never said that name at all.
2: I have been preaching Alex Bachman. Yeah. Where does he come from? How do you get this gig?
4: Well, okay, I'll tell you a funny story. We were recording Between the Horns, and JB does the coach's show by himself now because we're on the air. So he brought up, he asked McVay about kind of a roundabout way to ask him, is there going to be any changes in the run game? And he said Sean McVay acted like he had no idea what he was talking about. Like, really? Like, meaning to me, there's the decision being made about X right now, and he can't say a word. So I told you after this on Monday, you can't put him back there anymore ever again. That's it. You have to let him go.
0: I'm still waiting. Who is Alex Bachman?
3: He's like a journeyman.
0: But is he going to go back there and fair catch it? Is he going to?
4: I thought there was one other guy that everyone was calling for. I forgot his name.
1: George Vandelay?
4: No.
0: Vandelay Industries.
4: Vandelay.
0: Say Vandelay Industries.
3: He has 23 returns in his career for a 6.1 average.
2: Why not Kanata Mumfield?
4: I don't know if he can do it.
1: He's not very big.
0: Why not Kyren?
2: Kyren Williams? I know he can fair catch.
4: Is probably your first choice. I mean, that's what they used to do. I told you back in the day is they put their starting running back as a punt returner because that's basically the first player of your offense. So give it to your best guy. And Kyren can do it. Kyren's on fire right now.
1: I thought whoever had Reggie Bush in their career made mistakes by not making him a kick returner. I thought he

0: Yeah.
1: Nice poll.
2: All right. So one of the things we kicked around today, are you guys all familiar with this one day Portland Trailblazers announcer story?
0: Oh, yes. Yeah. I heard you guys talking about it.
2: So this kid, when he was 15, tweeted a bunch of super offensive stuff. It's so bad I can't even say it on the radio.
0: Right.
2: The tweets are inexcusable, unacceptable, awful. But he was 15. So at age 29, he gets his big break. He's going to be the TV play-by-play guy for the Portland Trailblazers. Some reporter goes and digs up the tweets from 14 years ago, and he didn't even last a day. They fired him on the spot. Trav, did they do the right thing?
3: Let me answer this by telling you a quick story.
2: Okay.
4: It requires
2: that's what I was going for.
3: I want just so I show you this, so I'm not making this up.
2: Yeah.
3: Okay, this is a text to my three children. You see the story right underneath it?
2: Yeah,
0: Blazers.
2: The one we're talking about.
3: I sent it to them today and said, guys, think about what you put online. Mm. I know they're two of them are in the workforce, one of them still in school. Like, think about this stuff. And in the text that I sent him is, this kid was 15 years old when he said it. It's like you said, John, it's reprehensible, it's ugly, and it's bad. At 15, we're all pretty damn stupid. And we do a lot of really dumb things. But that doesn't mean that your future employer is going to take that into consideration.
2: Right.
3: You know, I would have shown the guy a little bit of grace.
2: Me too.
3: I would have gone with a, listen, man, you are on the thinnest of thin ropes, but I would hate to be held responsible for something I did at 15 years old.
2: Well, because now, DeMarco, I think it follows him forever.
4: Oh, yeah.
2: I don't think you come back from this.
0: Well, can I ask one simple question?
4: One question. Is it so hard not to be a jerk online?
2: Well, when you're 15,
4: you're a little kid. I mean,
0: well, I shouldn't say little kid. When you're 15.
4: We all got into this stuff around this. We were different ages, but it was new. I mean, do you guys put stupid, bad, idiot stuff that may come back
0: Twitter
4: on you?
0: Did not exist when I was 15 years old.
2: So, Michael, I have often
0: said. I'm glad
2: said,
0: about that.
4: Yeah, I'm lucky.
2: I have often said that had camera phones existed when I was a student at UCLA, I would not have a job in public life. And neither would any of my friends. We're all idiots.
0: Yeah.
2: But you
4: put the stuff online knowing people can see it.
3: Well, I do, but right. you don't think of that when you're 15.
2: None of us had online when we were 15.
4: No, but you could have done stuff publicly to get yourself in trouble, but you didn't.
0: One question I keep coming up with is, where are the Portland Trailblazers in this? Could they not have had an intern just Google his name?
2: 100%.
0: And just have this conversation
2: isn't it PR 101 that if you're hiring someone for a public-facing position, you vet them?
3: Yeah.
5: I told this story earlier, but you know, my parents always talked about your permanent record. This is your permanent record.
2: Remember Risky Business?
5: Oh, yeah.
2: Joel, it's on your permanent record.
0: I just saw that recently.
5: I would say this. There is a website where it's called Tweet Deleter, and you can get rid of all of your tweets ever.
3: Yeah.
5: So at the end of every year, I just flush all my tweets.
4: I just get rid of all of them. If you put them there, it should stay there forever.
5: No.
4: You shouldn't get the run from it.
3: Not when you're 15.
5: Not when you're 15.
3: Not when you're 15. And look, I'm not defending what he wrote at all, but man, we had the conversation the other day about you asked me the question, what's the worst thing you ever did?
4: Oh, yeah.
3: Well, the worst thing this kid may have ever done was write a stupid tweet.
4: Right, you know what I mean? Right.
3: And to be held accountable for something at 15 feels bad.
2: Well, it also kind of depends on who you're working for. I gave this example earlier.
3: Portland's not the place to put that out.
2: Except Portland's kind of weird. I mean, their slogan is keep Portland weird.
6: That's true.
2: But Tony Romo got fired today by CBS for getting a DUI. When Charles Barkley got a DUI, TNT stood behind him. And Charles Barkley went on to have this great career.
5: Charles Barkley's good.
2: You took me right where I want to go.
4: Yeah.
2: So some of it has to do with what do you have invested? This kid had nothing invested. He hadn't even been there a day.
3: It was easy to fire him.
2: Yeah.
3: Like, to fire Charles Barkley would be
2: hired again in a heartbeat. Yeah.
3: Tony Romo will too.
6: Oh yeah.
3: Tony Romo needs to go apologize, go to dry
5: can
3: out,
5: I,
3: whatever
5: can I just
3: it is,
5: say,
3: and he'll come
5: I,
3: back.
5: I am, so I don't think Tony Romo should ever have a driver's license again. I am against, I could not be more virulently against, driving drunk. At the same time, he had a painkiller thing, he had an alcohol thing, he's seeking treatment for it. And this is where I would offer some grace. I think Tony Romo should keep his job.
3: If they would have brought him back, I wouldn't have been
5: jumping up and down. I think nobody likes him.
2: Right. I think you hit it on when you said, but Charles Barkley's good.
5: Yes.
2: Most people think Tony Romo isn't.
0: DeMarco, how much money do they owe?

0: Tony Romo. You get out of that contract.
1: Oh, a bunch of money.
0: Yeah.
1: And it's a chance to go. Ready.
2: Give me 18 million. You'll never have to see me again.
3: I'll say some dumb stuff.
4: Yeah.
5: To close, Dodgers in 4, Trojans by 20, Rams by a field goal.
3: Homer!
5: That's what I'm talking about.
3: Mace, 3.5-point favorites on the road.
1: I know.
5: That's why I said by a field goal.
3: Yeah.
5: You might figure out the way I might play that game. All right, guys, have a great weekend. Go Dodgers, go Trojans, go Rams. Coming up next for you, DeMarco, Travis, and Geeter, ESPN LA.
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9: The Los Angeles Rams are headed to Philadelphia to take on the Eagles, and they will show up with a 1-2 record after a loss to the Denver Broncos. The Eagles will be there with 2-1 on their record after a loss to the Chicago Bears on Monday Night Football. We'll get you started at 8 a.m. with a Toyota Rams countdown to kickoff with myself, Travis Rogers, former NFLer Sue Cravens, and producer Emily, getting you ready for kickoff at 10 o'clock, where we'll hand it over to the play-by-play team, the voice of the Rams, J.B. Long, longtime NFL running back Maurice Jones-Drew, and, of course, the Super Bowl champion DeMarco Farr on the sidelines. And then immediately following the conclusion of the Rams and the Eagles, it is the Rams postgame show. Me, Sua, Emily, and none other than Chris Morales have all of your postgame reaction immediately following the game. With Friday's Rams Report, I'm Travis Rogers.
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17: A feel-good Friday in the Southland. A football Friday on this October 2nd, 2026. Before I get into some business ahead, the Golden Schwanz is here on a Friday. The one and only Geeter, Chris Geeter McGee from Spectrum Sportsnet. Remember, Lakers start preseason on Monday. It's that time for us to watch Geeter on Spectrum during every Lakers game. Anyway, this happened on the Sedano and Cap Morning Show this morning, which you can hear back Monday morning at 7 a.m. when we were talking about Eagles-Rams on Sunday. And I don't know, somehow producer D, young DeAndre, sweet D, it came up.
19: Right. It rolls downhill.
20: It rolls downhill is what
19: that's
20: he
19: what
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19: I told
20: that's
19: you right. not to play that.
20: Yeah, right. I told you not to play that.
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17: Well, Sunday morning, 10 a.m. kickoff at Lincoln Financial Field in Philadelphia as the Rams battle the Eagles. We found out today Aaron Donald won't be playing. I mean, that's just great. But Puka will be playing. Well, that is great. DeMarco Farr will break it down. Travis will give us his thoughts. Plus, we got USC Washington tomorrow. We got Dodgers baseball, Dodgers Braves for a sizzling Saturday at Dodgers Stadium. And so much more. Funchilova. Producer Michael Funches is here. Young D, Sweet D has the day off so we can get ready for Sunday's Eagles game.
22: Oh.
17: Jonathan Martin is running the YouTube today. Let's do it. 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
17: To the Marco and Travis afternoon show.
25: Why don't you shut up?
17: Right now.
25: Yeah, Puka, shut up and score.
26: Get in the end zone.
25: There you go.
26: Get out.
25: Win the game.
5: Travis, what are your thoughts?
26: I'm going to save my thoughts, Peter. We'll get to there my you thoughts go. A little bit later on.
25: Oh.
26: It's a pretty good weekend.
25: Super. Yeah, man, I can't wait. Can't wait for this. This is going to be fun. When do the Dodgers start?
26: 1 o'clock tomorrow afternoon.
5: He went right at us
26: on
5: with that.
26: On the surface of the sun.
25: I'll be in the air.
26: Yeah.
25: I think. Yeah. I'll be in the air.
26: You got TVs on those planes?
25: I think we do. Yeah. Somebody's going to have it. There's people watching, a bunch of Dodger fans. I told you a bunch of the guys that we do between the horns with, the guys behind the cameras, they're all Dodger fans. You met them at training camp.
5: Travis and I were trying to work this out before we went on air, kind of what we were going to do tomorrow for the game, because we're both not happy.
25: Getting together?
5: With game time at 1 p.m.
26: Right.
5: But just like, he's probably going to get on his bike and go watch it somewhere. Do I watch it at a bar to go in my house with the fans on? It's going to be hot. 1 o'clock. I'm disappointed.
26: I'm a little conflicted because on Saturdays, I like to go to the spot that Susan and I go to. We ride our bikes down there, kind of ride through the beach.
25: Name the spot.
26: The Point.
25: I'm going to show up.
0: Be my guest. You're going to be in the air, but you can go there. It's a great spot, and we love it. And it's got TVs, and there's football and all that great stuff. However, when the Dodgers are on, I get a little bothered by distractions. You know what I mean? Like,
25: Fans?
0: I don't want to have to engage in nonsense. Want to watch the game.
1: And do you want to hear the broadcast?
0: I do want to hear the broadcast.
1: Which a lot of times is hard to do.
0: Absolutely.
1: Depending on where you are.
0: Especially with, you know, Joe Davis is going to be on the call, I think, with Smoltz, for the Dodgers. They got this particular series.
25: Watch TV and do the radio.
0: Yeah.
25: I mean, you know.
0: But then I want to talk to Susan. I just don't want to talk to everybody around. You
25: want everything.
0: Yes, I want everything. Of course I
1: do. By the way, how happy would you be if we pulled up at the point one time? That would be a good thing.
25: Pull up.
0: Join me.
1: That would be awesome.
0: That would be amazing. That would be amazing.
25: There you go.
0: 105. It's supposed to be 100. When I pulled into work today, it was at 105. I actually looked at it. It's 106 degrees.
1: Whew.
0: The 106 degrees at 1 o'clock in the afternoon. That's when the first pitch is going to take place tomorrow. And if there's a home field advantage, a way to get it, you know, mitigated, it feels like have a team that plays in 100 degree weather all the time, come to a place that rarely has 100 degree weather, and put them in that environment.
25: Wow.
0: Because Atlanta plays in gross weather constantly.
25: It's not going to shock them at all.
0: I wouldn't think so.
25: Shock the well, what's the hottest game you had all year?
0: Not like that. Or if they had, it's a very small handful. Atlanta through the entire summer is miserable.
1: And I'm just more upset, too, about the time of 1 p.m.
0: Yeah.
1: Like, I mean, game one, can we have it at 6? And we're all ready to barbecue and get it ready. I want to go to the beach. I want to go to the hometown fair. I got a lot going on tomorrow.
0: Of course.
1: It's 1 o'clock just feels like, because I am going to watch the game. I'm going to dial in.
0: Yeah.
25: Why did you put the Dodgers at 1?
0: I don't know.
1: MLB did that, and it has been confusing to a lot of people, Atlanta as well. You have two of the best teams, great fan bases. I think they just thought it's going to rate no matter what. Maybe the night game Milwaukee Padres rates better, even though Milwaukee plays in a dome. They don't need to play at that hour. All I could think
0: of. It is by far the most intriguing matchup of the four series that are left. It's the best one.
25: 1 o'clock
0: it's
25: on Saturday.
0: Padres, the Brewers play
1: college football
0: in a small town.
25: 1 o'clock on a Saturday. You'll pull some eyeballs.
0: But it's good. There's college football going on.
25: Yeah.
0: The Brewers and the Padres, you know, they're both relatively small markets. Tampa's in one of the series
25: against
0: the Yankees.
25: If you put Brewers-Padres at 1 o'clock, they would get killed. If you put Dodgers on at 1 against college football, you might draw.
0: It'll draw better.
25: It would draw better. That
1: I just
25: makes
1: don't
25: sense.
1: See the NBA or NFL doing that.
0: The NBA is going to put the Lakers in the sweet spot every time.
1: Yeah, and they'll do that in football as well.
0: Yeah, absolutely.
1: Best
0: the Cowboys
1: game.
0: Are in the sweet spot every
25: What's
0: time.
25: What's the sweet spot
1: Best
25: of Saturday?
0: I would think at 5 o'clock in the afternoon.
25: 5 o'clock when the games are
1: That's
25: over.
1: A great time. People are getting together. You're barbecuing. It's a beautiful time of day.
0: And most
1: golden
0: of the college
1: hour.
0: Football is over at that
25: by
0: point.
25: Then.
0: Right?
25: Okay,
0: like the college football, there's usually, the, you know, the marquee game kicks off 4:30, 5 o'clock. That's fine. But you're only going up against one other thing as opposed to a million other
25: Texas
0: things.
25: Texas Tech, whatever.
0: Yeah. whatever it is. Yeah. But there's, you know, there's 25 games going on in the middle of the day.
25: Yeah. Well, beyond that, so the Scooble thing.
0: Yeah, I love it. I told you, a week or so ago.
25: But what about
0: the
25: Yamamoto thing we talked about? He's the ace now. He's bumped to third?
0: Well, he's bumped to third for a very specific reason. And there's no guarantee that he's in third. This is me speculating a little bit that Snell might, because the Braves are not good against left-handed starting pitching. And Terry Scooble is the best left-handed starting pitcher in baseball. And Blake Snell's not that far behind him. So now all of a sudden you take Yamamoto, who has a 1.77 ERA on the road, a batting average of 171 against on the road, and you put him in an environment in Atlanta, which will be hostile to be sure, but he doesn't care.
25: No.
0: So if you win tomorrow and then you decide to, and maybe the decision to pitch Snell or Yamamoto depends on the result of tomorrow. Maybe that is because that kind of goes back to what we were talking about, DeMarco, that if the Dodgers do lose game one, Geeter, then I think you got to kind of put Yamamoto out there because you got to make sure you don't leave here.
1: And for sure, sales game three, if they win game one, there's no panic for the Atlanta Braves. They're basically playing with house money.
0: Exactly. And I think that the Dodgers can just put a chokehold on this series if they get those first two and put a chokehold on it and you still haven't thrown your best guy. I mean, now Yamamoto won't have pitched in about 8 or 9 days. If in fact that's how, cause you're going to have an off day Monday. You're going to not roll it back until Tuesday. So that's a kick in the can down the road, but I don't hate it.
25: I do for one reason. It's going to be hot tomorrow, right?
0: Very.
25: And you're pitching Scooble.
0: Yeah.
25: With tight uniform.
0: You worried about the sweat?
25: Sweat rings. Come on, bro.
0: He's got an undershirt. You hung out with the man.
25: I'm not talking about the ones above the belt. I'm talking the ones below the belt. Yeah.
0: Just keep your eyes.
25: The sweat rings.
0: Hey, his eyes are up here, DeMarco.
25: You make it a canoe down the back.
1: I will say this. Yeah. I am, though, completely jacked for playoff baseball.
25: Yeah.
1: It's like Dodger time.

0: And listen, like, of course I want the three-peat would be incredible, going to the World Series. I always just want them to win because it's just so fun, and it just prolongs the glory and the friends and everyone coming over and texting and all that stuff about the games. It's just, it's a great time of year.
1: What's
0: it's
1: getting incredible. You right now? The three-peat or the thrill of this hunt?
2: This hunt.
1: For this year?
2: This hunt.
1: Okay.
2: I'm really curious to see if they can look like the team we thought they were going to look like all season long. We really haven't seen it. It's a really weird season for the Dodgers. In fact, why don't we get into this coming up next? Well, we'll talk about this because
1: maybe we have.
2: It sounds weird to say it, that a team that won 100 games had a weird season, but that's exactly what it was. We'll get into that coming up in just a little bit. Plus, we got all your Rams stuff.
1: Yeah.
2: Peter gave us some good things to chew on with the Lakers as well. So tons to get to. It's DeMarco and Travis, ESPN LA. And of course, October means playoff baseball, like Geeter was just talking about, right? The question is, who is going to be standing at the very end? 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
1: Oh, it's too hot. Hey, it's too hot. USC fans can't go to a game because
2: yep.
1: I need some sunscreen. Come on, it's not so hot. Your team's playing.
2: Yeah, they're on TV, too.
1: Come on.
2: In the air conditioning with a cold drink and some shade.
1: Shohei's got to be in it. Mookie's got to be in it. Bring yours. Your butt
2: if
1: to the
2: he, if
1: field.
2: He wants to chip me off a piece of what he's getting, then we can renegotiate.
1: Let me borrow the suite.
2: Then right. we can figure something out from there. No, man, it's gonna be a scorcher.
1: Yes, sure.
2: What time did SC and Washington play tomorrow?
19: 4:30.
1: 4:30.
20: Are you going, D4?
1: No, I'll be in the air.
20: Oh, that's right. Yeah, would I wish you I go? Could.
1: Yeah, of course I would. I got guys going to the sideline this week. There's a bunch of LA Huskies.
19: Man, I would have loved to see you on the sideline.
1: Oh my God, I'd be going crazy. You see a different side of me. Oh my goodness.
19: SC's got a lot to show, man.
1: Well, I mean, you could really put a death knell in the Lincoln Riley.
19: If you're Washington,
1: yeah,
19: you could
1: absolutely.
19: End them.
1: You could really
19: send their playoff
1: the wrong
19: hopes.
1: Direction.
19: Yeah. Not that they're already, you know.
2: There, he's hanging by his fingertips on the cliff and you could start stomping on his fingers.
1: 9.5 point favorites, right? If he loses that game to UW.
2: If he loses the game, forget it. It's, you know,
19: don't you feel like that spread's a little high?
1: Yeah, of course. It's embarrassing. Yeah.
19: Much closer than that.
1: But, I mean, I'm on the fence about Jed Fish. So it may be exactly right. I don't know. We just lost to Minnesota.
2: Yeah, that's not great.
1: No, not at all.
2: All right, we'll go back to college football in a second. Let's stick with the Dodgers here for half a second. You were asking about how, you know, is it the pursuit of the three-peat, or is it what's right in front of you right now?
1: Well, no one's brought it up. I guess it comes up every now and then in conversation about the three-peat, and you almost forget because you get locked into just this journey. So now that you're in the postseason, how much does it come up in your brain now, the three-peat versus just chasing down this World Series?
2: For me, and Geeter, tell me how you feel about it, but for me, this is about beating the Braves, and then it will be about beating the Padres or the Brewers, whoever comes out of the other side. And then once you get into the World Series, if you get a couple of games in your pocket, right? If you get within a game or two of punching your ticket for the third consecutive year, that's the time it's like, hey man, this has never happened before. Like a National League team has never won three World Series in a row ever. So they're trying to do something that has never happened. I think when you get that close to it, you start to think about it. But right now, you just got to beat the Braves tomorrow in a billion degrees.
19: I'm with you. I think whether I was on the team or I'm a fan, which I am, I try not to even think about the three-peat, even though it's out there for sure. And it would be one of the coolest things. But I'm with Travis. I think as it would get a lot closer, I would talk about it a lot more. Because right now it's just how do we beat the Braves? And then if it's the Padres, Brewers, that's going to be its own thing. And last year was so fun and the year before, but they're gone.
2: Right.
19: Like, we're in it now, and I want it for this team.
1: See,
19: I've invested a lot of hours watching this team.
1: It may come up before the World Series because the Braves could push you to the brink.
2: Sure.
1: This could be it. Like, you could be down to your last out for the three-peat.
19: And the team has been pushed to the brink in the past. I mean, down to one of the pods just a couple of years ago. I mean, it's down to the Jays.
2: Down 3-2 to the Jays, yeah. Going back to Toronto.
19: Down in that game seven.
2: They're down a couple of runs going into the eighth inning of game seven.
19: Thank God they did the Jonas Brothers thing.
2: Or the concert in the middle of game seven.
19: Super important game.
1: Wow. That's awesome.
2: I became a huge Jonas Brothers fan after the whole thing changed a little bit. But kind of going back to what we were talking about a minute ago, this has been a weird season for the Dodgers because it feels almost disingenuous to say that because, dude, they won 100 games. How weird could it have been? Yeah. They won 162, and that winning 100 games is very, very rare. It doesn't happen very.
1: Is that like 10 wins, NFL?
2: No, it's like 14.
1: Like 14.
19: It's a great season.
1: Okay, thank you.
19: Yeah. It's a great season.
1: Yeah, okay.
19: Because think about it this. When they won 110, they didn't win that year.
2: Right.
19: Wasn't it?
2: Yeah, 111.
19: 111.
2: Yeah.
19: They did not win.
1: Okay.
19: Yeah, so it meant nothing.
1: It's big freaking deal.
2: It's like 14 or in maybe a 17 game series. Yeah. Like 15.
19: And I would say to piggyback what Travis is saying, because it was a weird year and every Dodger fan knows, like, navigating a lot of injuries, and I know that happens to every professional sports team, but when you're really in it and you're watching your team, they battled that. And some moments where you really doubted if this was a year that they were going to be there, and you look up and you go, well, this is the second best record in baseball.
2: Whenever I got discouraged by the way that they were playing, you'd look up and you're like, yeah, they're two games out of the best record in baseball. How discouraging can it be? But going back to the weirdness, they haven't had their full complement, and just going around, it's like Will Smith, Freddie Freeman, Tommy Yedman, Mookie Betts, Max Muncy, Teoscar Hernandez, Andy Páez, Kyle Tucker, Shohei as your DH. They've run that lineup out there like four times.
19: Mm-hmm. That's insane.
2: They just haven't had it all year. So even without it firing on all cylinders, they still were able to put together 100 wins. I still think that, and this is not terribly insightful, but the strength of this team is those four starting pitchers. They're going to put you in a chance to win every single night. If their offense is even 75% of what it can be, they're going to be a real problem. I just don't know if they're going to score enough runs. They're going to pitch well enough. I think their bullpen's actually in a pretty good spot. I just don't know if they can score runs.
19: Yeah, and by the way, those starters are going to go deeper than we're used to seeing.
2: Yep.
19: This will be a lot. It's going to be managed differently in the playoffs than it is in the regular season.
1: So that's the lineup you get for the postseason, right? The one we haven't seen. This is what's coming.
2: I would assume so.
1: Because when you said, like, we haven't seen this team play like we thought it was going to be, I'm like, I think you kind of did. They're redundant everywhere. Nothing popped, and you still won 100 games.
2: Yeah, I hear you, but not having Will Smith for the whole season, it matters. Not having Shohei have a full Shohei season matters.
1: I'm with you, but 100 games, and Will Smith was out for a long time.
2: Yeah.
1: Shohei kind of got hurt, and 100 wins.
2: Yep.
1: Did it matter?
2: I think this is why it's weird.
1: Yeah.
2: That's a perfect explanation of why it's weird. Yes, I think it did. I think because if you had this simulation and you ran it back again, I think I'm going to regret saying this. I'm going to say it anyway. I think 100 wins was almost the floor for this group.
19: Yeah.
1: Wow.
2: Yeah.
19: It was closer to 110 for sure. 114.
2: Yeah. It felt like one, like you were saying, even 110 was certainly in the realm of possibility. They didn't play with their guys, but they're going to start playing with them tomorrow.
19: Are you over the fact that Shohei won't be pitching, or is there a little sadness?
2: No, the one thing that they are 100% fine is starting pitching. And even though Shohei might be one of the 10 best starting pitchers in baseball, you still have four of the other guys that might be 10 or four of the 10 best starting pitchers in baseball. If Shohei were able to pitch but not hit, that would be a far worse scenario than what they have right now. That his offense matters far more to this team this season than his arm. And I'm really optimistic. I'm really optimistic that the bullpen is better. I'm optimistic that Tucker is better.
19: Yeah.
2: I'm optimistic that Shohei is healthy. But let's say they go out there tomorrow, it's a million degrees, and for whatever reason they lose 1-0. Now all of a sudden it is a real problem real fast. Though they won't panic, but it's a short series. Chris Sale's waiting for you back in Atlanta, maybe even in game two. Like this 73% of the time, whoever wins game one wins a five-game series.
19: So I was just going to say to you, what I love come Lakers basketball and come Dodgers baseball is a game one win.
2: Yeah.
19: I like it more than anything. I don't know what it does to my nerves or my psyche. it just puts me in a better spot, even though 1-1's 1-1.
1: Mm-hmm. Put you in the driver's seat.
19: Game two feels so much different when you win game one.
2: Every pitch matters. Every call matters. Every umpire's decision matters. Every, you know, base running decision, like, should you have stretched that into a double? Should you have not tried to stretch that?

0: into a double. You know, the base coach is sending a guy home, not sending, like, all of those little things that we kind of go, ah, I think he would have made it. Now it's everything. It's the difference between winning the game, not winning the game, advancing, not winning, a three-peat, not having a three-peat, like all of these little teeny things in the margin. I was talking about it on my podcast the other day. And then there's just the random ass luck factor that comes into this. If that ball in Toronto doesn't hit exactly in the bottom of the wall to where it wedges under the pad, they're out.
1: Which I've never seen.
0: That's what I'm
1: saying. In all of my time.
0: You could watch a million baseball games. That ball's never going to stick.
2: That was the McCourt factor.
0: It did.
2: Yeah.
0: It stuck there, and Dean puts his hands up. All right, everybody back to where you are. Get the next guy out.
2: Yeah.
0: That ball hits off the wall, they lose.
2: You ever pitch in heat?
0: Oh, yeah.
2: I mean, it was hot outside.
0: I liked it.
2: You did?
0: I did.
2: Like, what was the hottest you ever...
0: Oh, I pitch in Phoenix. I pitch in Vegas, like in the middle of the summer. So yeah, 105, 110. You go in there, you change your t-shirt occasionally.
2: Okay.
0: And I loved it because you never ever stiffened up.
2: Fatigue, like do you get the hook on Scooble early? Does that
0: maybe
2: tax your bullpen?
0: Maybe a little bit. Okay. He's a dog. He's going to go.
2: Okay. You know what I mean? Hot though.
0: It is. Yeah. It is, but maybe, yeah, I don't know if that will have a huge, unless it's like literally like a heat stroke situation, yeah. But
2: I know who it might help. Shohei, if he's got like little boo-boos and injuries and whatnot, and it takes you forever to warm up, was hot, you're good.
1: I got a question. Do I roll? So my daughter, my oldest daughter, wise move by her, sends me a link and says, Dad, let's get these matching Shohei jerseys.
2: Ooh,
1: yeah. knowing that I'm gonna pay,
2: of course.
1: Genius move. She got blue, I got white.
2: Nice.
1: Do I roll it for game one? I'm not a big jersey guy, but like Dodgers is just different. When you go to a game, you can wear it.
0: Are you going?
1: No, but I'm saying, do I roll it not going to the game? Do I roll it to the bar?
0: Yeah, I think you can.
2: I say you roll it.
0: I think you can.
2: Roll it. Don't wait.
0: Are you going to be with her?
1: No.
0: Oh.
1: Because she'll be at SC.
0: Oh, okay. Well, you can both wear them simultaneously apart.
1: She has also said we can go to a playoff game. So she's
2: that's nice of her.
1: Yeah.
2: You can take me to a playoff game.
1: There's a whole other part to it. But
0: that's like the next, that's the evolution of, hey, what are you doing for dinner tonight? Would you like to go out to dinner?
2: Yeah. Right, there you go.
0: Oh, hey, that's a great idea. Yeah.
2: You know what my little stinker does? Like, we're eating on the couch. Like, when she finishes, she just watching TV and hands me the bowl. Like, I'm done. Here, Dad.
0: And your response is?
2: You better walk.
1: I don't play with DeMarco in that way. I don't think he's let me do that for you, honey.
0: I thought that would be your response.
1: Let me go put it. I don't think DeMarco plays that way.
2: Oh, no. Things on the feet. See, walk 25 steps. There you go.
0: I would just see how long she holds her arm out there for. I wouldn't even say anything.
2: Start shaking it.
0: Yeah. Ding.
2: Right. Thank you. Dare you? Wow, that's okay. I got you, though. Yeah. Go to the game, though.
0: Wear the jersey.
1: Yeah, I'm wearing it.
0: Wear the jersey.
2: It's got a dub.
0: It's got the red number on the front.
1: Right? Yeah, that's nice.
2: I got a thing about the Rams. Let me try this on. The Rams aren't good. They're dangerous, but they're not good yet.
0: Let's do that next.
2: Okay.
0: It's DeMarco and Trav. Geeter's here on Friday. It's ESPN LA.
2: All right. Speaking of heat, this is great. Back when I played ball, cramps were no joke, and they're not going to be a joke this weekend. Fourth quarter overtime practice in the heat, trying to play center field when it's 120 outside. That's going to be hot. There's nothing tougher than pushing through a Charlie horse when you have one locking up your calf, especially at night. And leg cramps would sneak up on me back in the day, and I wish I would have had Highland's leg cramps with me at all times back in the day. I would have had a truckload of this stuff. The quick dissolving tablets, they dissolve quick under my tongue, and I don't need water, and they don't upset my stomach. There's no waiting around, and cramps don't wait around. They don't care if you're a pro athlete or a weekend warrior trying to do that high rock stuff, or just yelling at the TV like Geeter with a jersey on from home. You can't wear a jersey at home. No? You have to be out, right? That's the only rule?
0: Yeah, that's weird if you're in your own house.
1: let's not do
2: you're
1: that.
2: You're all geared up in the house?
0: That's
2: right?
0: Weird.
1: Yeah, I mean, Funchies does that, but we're not.
2: I know, but Funchies does that. There we go. If you're a weekend warrior, like I said, just yelling at the TV from the couch. We all get cramps, so don't wait around like I did. Why don't you get ahead of the problem? Grab some Highlands leg cramps right now, and let me tell you where they're available at Walmart, your local Walgreens, or CVS. Highlands leg cramps. If you're having a problem with cramps, this will help you. Check this out. Get ahead of the problem. You'll thank me later.
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9: Trav, I respect you more now.
10: About?
9: What you did during the break.
10: Oh, yeah, there's a little Padre helmet in here. What's that doing in here?
9: I don't know.
11: That's got to be Cap.
12: It must have been a mistake.
11: That's got to be Cap.
9: Sorry, Cap.
12: It is our friend Cap.
11: Yeah.
9: It ended somewhere.
10: Refuse.
11: It's in the refuse.
12: Sorry,
11: the
12: Cap.
11: The circular file.
12: We thought it was.
10: You should have taken it with him.
12: Sorry, Cap. We thought it was trash.
11: There you go.
9: It is trash.
10: You can take all my valuables with me.
11: I respect that. Yeah. Yes, sir.
10: Yeah.
11: No friends. Come on. But I do want to see that matchup.
10: It'd be wild.
11: Oh my God.
10: It'd be
11: fireworks.
10: Wild. And one of the things that I would like about it is, Petco is a really nice ballpark. It's a really fun place to go watch a game, and especially as a Dodger fan, because when you go down there, you're amongst your own.
11: Really?
10: Okay. It's there are a lot of Dodger fans.
12: It's a lot
10: that
12: of fun.
10: There.
11: You know,
10: it's
11: I'm sensitive to the takeover. So
12: I
11: can't subscribe to that.
12: I got
11: to
12: tell you,
10: really fun to walk in there and look around and be like, I'm with my people.
11: Oh,
12: by the way, Padre games during the playoffs, a lot of fun.
10: They are,
11: and you'll never
12: absolutely
11: get them out of there. You'll never get Dodger fans out of there.
10: It's an hour and a half, 2 hours away. and they, Dodger fans are lunatics. And I say that as a member of their tribe.
12: Yeah,
11: I'd rather have an empty stadium. I would say, no, you can't come.
10: You just lock the door.

0: away with 15,000. I don't care. No, you can't come.
1: Yeah, they're in there.
0: Oh my God.
2: It's in downtown too. There's the bars are there. Walk distance.
1: Oh, that's great. It's a blast. It's great. And then of course you have, you know, when you go to Arizona and Colorado, it's nothing but Dodger fans.
0: Everywhere.
1: Yeah. It's
0: you ever considered or thought about, has it been bandied ever? And forgive me if I'm blaspheming. A new stadium.
1: They've moving like to a different part of the city.
0: Yeah.
1: No, it hasn't really. They've spent a lot of money to upgrade Dodger Stadium in the last 10 years or so. It's really nice.
0: Yeah.
1: It's old, but it's really nice.
0: What about like bars around it? To get that feel. Yeah. That's what I mean.
1: Yeah. Yeah. Oh, okay. Yeah. Well, that's just that you're kind of limited by the geography of Dodger Stadium. There just isn't a lot of
3: you're
1: places
3: to put
1: that. You're
3: not moving off the ravine. You're just not. It's too iconic.
1: There's a couple of places when you walk down the hill there on Sunset at Cesar Chavez right there. There's some spots.
0: What'd the chat say?
2: The YouTube chat said that the helmet was not Kaplan's. It was actually Beto Duran's.
0: Sorry, Beto.
1: Yeah. No, but Beto wants it. He can come here and get it.
3: Why would that be Beto Duran's?
2: He likes to troll.
0: Did he leave it for Travis?
2: Oh, I don't know.
0: If he left it for Travis, then leave it in there.
3: He'll be popping in the chat soon.
1: I'm sure he will. So you were talking about the Rams are not good, but rather dangerous.
0: Okay, so when we were talking to Key and when Keyshawn Johnson, and he brought up Jim Lambright and my old coach at UW. He took over for Don James when Don James resigned.
1: And so you had three with James, two with Lambright?
0: Four with James, one with Lambright, and I was out. And then 2 or 3 years later, Jim Lambright went kind of power crazy.
1: Okay.
0: Changed the helmets, changed the end zones. It did not
1: work. Is that when they went to those purple helmets?
0: Yeah, the grapes. It was just, it was bad. It was bad. But I remember him when he was our D coordinator. We were getting ready for Arizona under Dick Tomey.
1: Okay.
0: And the way he described their offense was they can't sustain drives. They can't do five, six, whatever. It's either one play, boom, end zone, or we get them out. So he described them as they're not good, but they're very dangerous. And it made a lot of sense, right? It kind of sunk in. Then when you think about the Rams right now, number one offense, your defense is pretty good. Now, you don't have the takeaways or a bunch of sacks to show for, but your defense is tough, especially against the run.
1: Mm-hmm.
0: But you are 1-2. So when you look at how this team is constructed with the players that they have and how well they're doing offensively, but you don't have points or wins to show for it, you're very dangerous. You can beat just about anybody.
1: Oh, sure.
0: And you can also lose games.
1: Clearly.
0: If you don't fix your special teams and everything else that ails you. So they're very dangerous on their way to being a very good football team if they clean it up.
3: That reminds me of last year. Dangerous, but struggled in a couple of areas. Yeah. Special teams.
0: Yes. I mean, I think that move with X Smith had to be made. One, he struggled. Two, too much indecision. Three, you got to send the message.
1: Yeah, I think for me, and that last thing you mentioned is the most important thing. Obviously,
0: because guess who's next?
1: The coach.
0: Absolutely.
1: Yeah.
0: Right.
1: Yeah. No. And by the way, they sacked the coach last year. Which was it Chase Blackburn? Chase Blackburn made it to about what, week 10 or 11, something like that.
3: Made the change.
1: This Bubba Ventrone comes in right now because you literally took me right to where I wanted to go, which is, does removing X Smith fix what ails you? I mean, I know he wasn't playing great, but it wasn't like he was the only problem in this.
0: No, but I mean, you'd have to ask and you'd have to be in the room. Like, how much of that was coaching how much of that was him? Talking about the mistakes. So if he's not here, I would say more towards him. He's making mistakes and we can't put him back out there. Mm-hmm. So we have to go in a different direction in that regard. And this is not anything new. Punt returners struggle all the time.
1: Sure.
0: Putting it on the ground, muffing punts, whatever, lose their confidence.
1: Tough gig.
0: It's a tough gig.
1: Yeah.
0: And when they lose their confidence, you got to get them out. Now, the only thing that would save their job is, do they put it in the end zone?
1: Right.
0: Are they special?
1: Right.
0: Has X shown you anything special besides one or two, maybe?
1: Unfortunately.
3: Yeah, I mean, if he popped off during games.
0: Right. Put it in the box a few times, I'll forgive the mistake.
3: That's different.
0: But not this. So you have to let him go. So you could always pack it in on Bubba and say, look, no more returns, no wild ideas. All we're doing is fielding punts.
1: Yeah.
0: When the ball goes up, his hand goes up, we fair catch, we catch, we give it to Stafford, there we go. And punt, if you're having trouble punting the football, angle punt.
1: Kick it out of bounds.
0: Everything goes out of bounds. Yeah. We're not giving anybody an opportunity to do anything, including us.
3: Yeah. I have not seen you since Sunday Night Football. Mm-hmm. At what point did you lose confidence in that game? Because I felt so good.
0: Oh, never.
3: Most of that game.
0: You won the game. I hate even saying this. I know it's Friday and it sounds like haterism. You lost. It is what it is. It's the NFL. You move on. But they won the freaking game. That was a pick to end it. you got hosed with a call. And I'll go to my grave on that.
1: You're not wrong.
0: But the other side is Denver's good. They were one game away from the Super Bowl. And Bo Nix, if he gets you to a point to where he's got you down in the fourth, that's a tough guy to get out, especially around the goal line.
3: Good adjustments by Denver, right? Joseph made some adjustments. Rams kind of went away from what was working.
0: I thought that is true. The only thing that separated their defense from the Rams defense was their blitzes. Their blitzes got home.
1: Yeah.
0: They made some wild plays. But as far as being tough, getting off blocks, sprinting to the football, the Rams defense was out there doing their job.
1: All right.
0: And when Watson went out, everything changed.
1: That was a crush.
0: But that's almost every team. They lose Sertan. They got a problem.
1: No, you're exactly right. But it was one of those, uh-oh. And they went right at him on Wallace, we're talking about, right away.
0: You've seen it when guys
3: And the Rams didn't change their coverage, right? Yeah. They still played the same way. That's kind of what Sue was talking about a little bit in the postgame.
0: Close. That one that went through his head.
1: That's so weird.
0: I mean, come on. That's just God.
1: I'm still convinced it touched the top of his helmet. And the other thing is, who was the receiver on that play?
0: I can't. I'll look it up. I can't remember.
1: I don't know how he caught it because there's no way he could have seen
0: That's what I mean. Some of this, like, who was the pitcher that just caught one? It was a screamer coming back.
1: Oh, yeah.
0: He had no idea. The ball hit him and he caught it. He couldn't see that. Right. Yeah, that was one of those things.
1: So, with the defense in mind, how big of a deal is it that Aaron Donald's not going to play?
0: I think we'll see. Kobe Turner right now is the best you got. Okay. Aaron's still working himself back into shape, and you can kind of tell that he wasn't himself out there. So I told you, that was the first time I'd seen Aaron Donald, the greatest player I've ever seen, become a grab guy on a stunt.
1: Yeah.
0: That video that went around. He's grabbing for Fisk so I can free you to get to the quarterback. Usually you do it for him.
1: Right.
0: So that's telling you. I mean, I don't have it. I need somebody else to get to the passer, but I'll give you what I can. So I'm not shocked that he's out, but I told you this ain't going to be easy coming back.
1: Mark, I was going to do it for you because I know that this is not your nature. You were the only person that was saying, slow down a little bit.
3: Like, excited. You were excited.
1: Yeah.
3: But slow your roll.
1: This is a hard job and it has to be, Geeter. You did the job. Yeah. You were in there. You know how violent and physical and painful and difficult
0: it is.
1: What's
0: our basic argument since we started doing radio about baseball and football? I can hit a major league fastball.
1: No, you can't.
0: You won't even let me finish.
1: Yeah.
3: DeMarco, stop it.
0: Right, see? But my only comeback is, you don't know what an NFL double team feels like.
1: I don't.
0: 700 pounds of beef and anger coming through you, right? So that's what you can't train for. And he's right in the middle of it. So I'm not surprised.
1: All right. I'm going to ask the question, and I really hope that the answer is what I hope it is. Is this him just working his way back into it? Or is this a guy that hasn't played in 2 years and this may be what it is? A little here, a little there, but he's just not going to be Aaron Donald.
0: I don't know exactly what the injury is. I hope it's not an injury. I hope it's just he's sore.
1: Yeah.
0: You know, and if he's sore and he's a vet, good.
1: McVay said that, you know, he could go and he would probably play pretty well. They're just being a little cautious.
0: Good. If he can't go, treat it like a hamstring. I know it's the back and backs are scary, but treat it like a hamstring, meaning the receiver can't go 100 miles. He can't go 100%.
1: Yeah.
0: Right? So if he's a little bit slower, let him rest. If he can't be who he is because of the back, give him the week off.
3: I agree with that.
1: They've played 4 games. He's missed 2 of them.
3: Yep.
1: That's just what it is.
0: But I told you this could be a problem, but here's the thing I will ask you. Does that dent his legacy?
1: I don't think so.
0: Okay, I hope not.
3: Not for me.
1: Let's put a pin in that. Okay. Let's come back and talk about that because I think it's really interesting. I think that there are just some people that have been so good for so long that even if you try something and it doesn't work out, it doesn't count against you. But we'll circle back to that. Laura, what are we going to do? Our race to the crown coming up on next.
2: All right. So it's Sting's birthday. Bungie had a great idea to draft.
0: Wait, Sting the wrestler or Sting the musician?
2: The musician.
0: Oh, okay. All right.
2: One word celebrity. So, like, think of Prince or maybe an athlete like Kobe. So just
0: one word names, athletes, movies, anybody. Or is it athletes or anybody?
2: Athletes, movie stars.
0: Done.
3: Maybe you pick
2: entertainers.
0: Why do you keep giving away games? Stop
2: Bono.
0: It.
2: I'm giving you guys stuff.
0: Charo?
1: Yes.
0: Wow. Slap a cop.
1: No, that's Zsa Zsa.
0: That's Zsa Zsa. Wrong one. Okay.
1: Charo played the guitar.
0: Oh, my bad.
1: And said coochie coochie.
2: Oh my and God, was, that's a drop.
1: And was on the Love Boat all the time. Yeah.
0: I thought they both were.
1: Zha Zha was on the left.
4: Zha Zha.
1: You like Charo more than Zha Zha.
0: Okay. Yeah. Thank you.
1: Yeah. All right. Race to the crowd coming.

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1: Fight on.
2: 20-10, touchdown USC and a game maker for USC. 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
8: The Los Angeles Rams are headed to Philadelphia to take on the Eagles, and they will show up with a 1-2 record after a loss to the Denver Broncos. The Eagles will be there with 2-1 on their record after a loss to the Chicago Bears on Monday Night Football. We'll get you started at 8 a.m. with the Toyota Rams countdown to kickoff with myself, Travis Rogers, former NFLer Sue Cravens, and producer Emily, getting you ready for kickoff at 10 o'clock, where we'll hand it over to the play-by-play team, the voice of the Rams, J.B. Long, longtime NFL running back Maurice Jones-Drew, and of course the Super Bowl champion DeMarco Farr on the sidelines. And then immediately following the conclusion of the Rams and the Eagles, it is the Rams postgame show. Me, Sua, Emily, and none other than Chris Morales have all of your postgame reaction immediately following the game. With Friday's Rams Report, I'm Travis Rogers.
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11: All right, like I said, it's Sting's birthday, so we are drafting one name, either athletes, entertainers, all across the board. Everybody's fair game. And I'm really sad because for the first time, I did not get to draft first.
12: Oh. In a long time.
13: Oh.
11: So first Funchies,
12: time in a long time.
11: Funchies first, then it's Trav, Geeter, Farr, and then myself.
13: All right.
11: Funchy, I hate you because I already know who you're taking.
12: Who, Prince?
11: Yeah.
12: Thank you.
14: Oh, off the board, number one.
13: Dang.
14: On everybody's list.
13: I just saw that solo when he was on stage with, what's his name? Free-falling guy.
0: Tom Petty.
13: Tom Petty. Tom Petty.
0: When he took over the show with that guitar solo.
13: That was amazing.
15: Oh, yes.
13: Oh,
15: I saw Prince twice.
0: Yes.
15: And I saw him at the Super Bowl when Peyton Manning won his first.
0: Yeah.
15: And it was raining.
0: In
15: he
0: the
15: was
0: rain.
15: Singing Purple
0: that,
15: Rain. It was one of the most epic, iconic moments.
13: In like 6-inch heels he was doing.
0: Yeah.
13: And he
15: was
13: absolutely
15: crushing it.
0: Wow.
13: Yeah.
15: I'm always curious.

0: he left the door open for me, and I think everyone knows who I'm taking. I'm going with Kobe.
1: I hate you.
2: Ah, nice.
1: I'm mad at you.
0: And I had a pivot if he took it. So I feel good about myself.
1: All right, fine.
2: Me? Oh, okay. Well, Kobe's off the board. You know what? I see your Kobe, and I raise you one. Shaq.
1: I hate you.
0: Oh, yes.
2: Give me Shaq. We know. Shaquezius. How many names did he have?
0: So many.
2: The Shaq.
0: The big Aristotle.
3: There's like the big fill in the blank. like 10 different ones.
2: Yes, I'll give me Shaq. That's my guy.
3: Wasn't he the big cactus?
0: The big cactus when he went to Phoenix.
3: Diesel. Shaq Diesel.
2: My dude. Yes, sir.
1: Okay, so since I couldn't get Kobe or Shaq.
0: Or Prince. Or Cher, even though you didn't have her.
1: Cher was not on my board. I mean, if I got her, I got her. The first one that I'm going to go with is Eminem.
2: Yeah, good one.
0: He's on the list.
1: So I got M. And then, so it's funny because this person, you can use either last name or first name. And either one, people would know who you're talking about. So I'm going to go Shohei.
2: Shohei. Yeah.
0: Very good.
2: Yeah.
1: Because you can go Shohei. Or you can go Otani, but everybody's going to know which one you're talking about.
0: That's a good pick, Laura.
1: Thank you.
3: It's a good one.
1: Thank you. Far, back to you.
2: Oprah.
3: Great one.
4: That's a great one.
1: That's a really good brand.
3: It's terrific.
2: Right. Oprah.
3: No, it's a great one. Yeah. She's probably the richest mononym.
2: Yeah, I think so.
3: Right? I mean, she's a billionaire a few times over, right?
2: What's her last name?
3: I mean, I do know.
2: I know.
3: But yeah. But nobody calls her that.
2: Yes.
3: It's Oprah.
2: Right.
0: I want these two guys so bad.
1: Geeter.
0: So I just... I'm going to go with Tiger.
1: Good one.
2: You know, I'm surprised I didn't come off.
3: You guys aren't getting weird enough with this.
0: Okay, good. So I think my guy still might be available.
3: Oh, he will be. I promise.
1: I will say that's where I thought Trav was going to go.
0: I was curious. I like your vibe. You're going weird.
3: We're getting weird. Just wait.
0: Yeah, I can't wait.
1: All right, Trav, next.
3: Liberace.
0: Liberace. Okay. I'm not worried about you anymore. We're good, dude. We're good.
2: Another guy. That's like one of the first.
0: He's going Aristotle next, Napoleon.
3: Liberace is... so fascinating.
2: It's a vibe.
3: It is a vibe. Like, he was on these variety shows in the 60s and 70s wearing rhinestone capes with candelabras, with dancing. He was just out there having the time of his life.
0: And
3: then he'd sit down there, and he was this masterful musician, the way he could play the piano. And nobody in the history of the world has had more flair than Liberace.
0: You know, flair is the perfect word to describe.
3: A lot of flair. Yes.
0: Liberace was the king of flair.
2: He was at the first WrestleMania.
3: Liberace was at the first WrestleMania. Wow. That's right. Was that Hulk and Andre the Giant? Was that the first one WrestleMania? Ali was the referee. Liberace announced it.
2: Yeah, the first WrestleMania.
4: The first WrestleMania was Mr. T and Hogan versus Piper and
3: Liberace.
2: Liberace was there. They had everybody.
1: That's crazy.
2: Yes.
3: Phenomenal.
2: Right.
3: This is the first time I've ever been like, I think I need to go watch
2: you
3: that.
2: Need to.
3: I
2: want to see
0: Mr. T and Hulk Hogan in Rocky III, some of the greatest performances of all time.
3: Okay. Terrific.
1: All right, Finch, you get two here.
4: Get weird. Sorry, LA. I'm going to have to take LeBron.
2: How could we not?
1: That's all you, bro.
4: LeBron, yes, I'm going to take LeBron. And also, I'm going to go Madonna.
2: Nice.
0: Yeah, that's Madonna.
3: I thought she was going first round.
2: What is her last name?
4: I don't know.
1: Madonna.
4: I don't even know.
0: It starts with a C. It's an Italian last name.
4: That's the whole point. Right. It's one name only.
2: Right.
3: Ma'am.
2: Ma'am.
3: Yeah, I don't know. I don't know. All right. I got all three of mine. I've got my first three picks. We're getting weirder by the pick. Fabio.
1: Oh, no.
2: Fabio. Yeah. Oh, my gosh.
3: Fabio.
0: I did not have this for you today. I did not have this for you.
3: Fabio got his face caved in by that pelican.
2: The goose or whatever it was.
3: Where he's going around. He's got his flowing blonde hair. And he's just covered in blood because a seagull or something
2: hit him right in the face.
3: And it wasn't like it was a big bird.
2: It was hard.
3: A lot of trouble. And Fabio had a moment, man. Fabio in the 80s and 90s was crazy famous.
2: Everywhere.
1: I'm so bummed because everybody took somebody I wanted and I was like, Trav ain't going to do that to me today. Well, he did. Geeter.
0: Pictures on my wall growing up all through college. Would leave him tickets for my college matches and you guys left him for me. Magic.
2: Magic.

0: Wow. Magic.
1: That's a great one.
0: Wow.
1: That is a great one. I fumbled the bag.
2: I got a theme.
3: You've got a very heavy sports.
2: I left. Yeah, I was Bono, group. Kendrick. I had them all in there, but I just, you guys left them for me.
3: It's a good one.
1: Okay. Why?
0: Well, I'm trying to win the game, so I could care less about the guy's music. He is a one-name guy that everybody knows.
1: You say it.
0: Give me Drake.
1: Oh, okay.
0: Yeah. He's a one-name guy that everybody knows.
2: Yeah.
1: Okay, that's
2: fine. He's on the list, but I was like,
0: I don't even know his last name.
2: It's a good pick by you. I just didn't want him on my team.
3: I believe his name is Aubrey?
0: Aubrey what?
1: Graham Aubrey.
0: Drake. See, works for me.
3: Aubrey Graham.
1: I had him somewhere in there. It's Drake. All right, so because I wanted Fabio, pero pues no me tocó, I'm going to go with Bono.
2: It's amazing that you wanted Fabio. It's just so good that you took that from her.
3: I need you to take a 30,000 foot look at Fabio, Cher, and Liberace and tell me that that's not incredible.
0: That is awesome.
3: Yeah.
2: I'm a little jealous.
3: Gator, I came in with a plan.
2: But mine was so simple of like people, and yours went so.
3: It is so.
2: And I respect the hell out of it.
3: Deeply weird. It's awesome.
2: You threw me when you picked Cher second. Like, I was and of course, Cher's a famous one.
3: I was setting it up.
2: Man.
1: Yeah,
3: Liberace's my team captain.
0: That's a good one.
3: By the way.
2: The Lib is for sure. Liberace is.
3: I believe he went by Lee.
2: And by the way, like leading your cheers and your speeches.
3: And we got music.
2: Yeah, everybody.
3: Yeah, we're good to go.
0: I had Beyonce that was on the list.
1: Beyonce. Mookie.
0: Adele.
2: I had Flea on the list.
1: Yeah. Flea.
2: Pele. I had Pele on there.
3: Neymar. Flea still owes me
2: Beyonce.
3: An apology.
0: Yeah.
1: An apology?
2: Flea?
3: Yeah.
2: Yeah. Fairfax High?
3: Uh-huh. Him. That guy, Red Hot Chili Peppers, Flea.
1: Oh,
2: did he come on your show?
3: When the Lakers made the trade for Russell Westbrook, I was on the radio the day that it happened, and I'm like, "This isn't going to work. Flea didn't like that. This is a disaster waiting to happen." And I'm like, "Russell Westbrook is the sun. He is not one of the planets." And Flea called and yelled at
2: me. Once came on
3: He's
2: our
3: a
2: set,
3: huge Laker fan.
2: He came on our set early years when we were Time Warner Cable Sports Net. And he came on the set, and I'll just never forget him standing on that little ledge we have with the big video, and he's just slapping the bass. I mean, he's just working
0: the bass.
2: And we're like, this is incredible. Oh. All of us were like, this is rare in our lives that we get to see this.
0: I'm a Peppers fan. Yeah.
2: Did you guys have Snoop on your list?
3: Snoop would be good.
1: I had Nas.
2: We had a little chat just so everyone knows. Michael,
0: dang it.
2: Michael could be two people.
1: Yes, MJ. Mm-hmm. You said MJ.
2: Two MJs could be.
1: And I was like, Michael Jordan, Michael Jackson. Could be either one. Where did you
0: go? Gronk.
2: If I said Michael, for me, I am going Michael Jordan, even though Michael Jackson's not there. What if she's going Michael Jackson, or Michael Jackson shirt.
4: What if I said The Rock? Is that one word?
0: That's two. Okay. The Rock. Yeah. I was going to say, but I'm not sure if they would know. Sweetness.
2: Well, come on.
4: Oh, yeah, I know that.
0: Did you know?
1: Did I know?
0: Sweetness. See that?
2: If I went with Kelly or Slater, would you guys know who I was talking about?
3: I would know Slater. Kelly.
2: Or would you think Saved by the Bell?
3: With Slater?
2: Yeah.
3: Absolutely.
2: Okay. Because Kelly Slater to me is a guy that he is the GOAT of all time surfing so far.
3: Yeah.
2: Like winning heats in his 50s.
3: There you go.
2: I know. So that's why
3: it's not a monitor.
2: He was supposed to be on my list, and I said, you know what?
3: Kelly Slater or Kelly Kapowski and AC Slater?
2: See, that's, that's why. I say Kelly, I'm my friend, we're talking Kelly Slater.
3: Okay.
2: You're thinking Kelly Kapowski.
3: Of course I am.
2: Yeah.
3: Yeah. Tiffany Thiessen.
0: There you go.
3: Got a new show called Witch's Coven or something like that. Yeah.
2: Who knew?
0: Peyton.
3: She's been doing Peyton.
0: That's one, maybe.
3: Yeah, but it could be Walter Peyton. It could be Peyton Manning.
0: Manning?
3: Yeah.
0: Manning.
3: Two Manning. There's three Mannings. Four
0: I was trying
3: now.
0: To shoehorn Brady in there. Montana. No, I guess no. Joe? A couple Joes in there.
3: Yeah, it could be Namath.
0: Mean
3: could
0: Joe didn't fit.
3: Mean Joe's two words.
0: Yeah.
3: Race the Crown's brought to you by Rotolo Chevrolet. Where doing it right isn't just a slogan. It is their absolute belief. 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
0: We got to get Fabio on. Is he still with us?
3: I would think he's probably got to be pushing 70.
0: I would love to see what he looks like
4: Probably
0: now.
4: Still looks the same, too.
3: He probably still has the hair, right?
1: Mm-hmm. Oh, the long hair? Shape? I think so.
3: I would think so for sure.
2: Fabio Sharon.
3: All right, Trojan fans. It's an amazing list.
2: What?
3: Just admit it.
2: It's so good. I don't know how it happened.
3: Right up here is how it happened, Geeter.
2: What if she would have taken Fabio instead of Shohei?
3: I had other weird ones. Here's how it came together. When Funch pitched the idea of mononyms, right? The very first thing that popped into my mind was Liberace. I'm like, we're going to get weird with this.
0: Oh, yeah.

0: let's get as many, you know, unusual one name guys. And so Liberace was kind of, and I thought, thought maybe somebody else would take Cher. So I wanted to do that first.
1: What if we said Pablo?
0: Pablo?
1: Who are you thinking?
0: I don't, nobody comes
1: probably up. Escobar.
2: Yeah, Escobar.
0: Yeah. All right. I thought, honestly, Blade, I would have thought Pablo Torre.
3: Yeah. Really. Oh, my God. I was going to say Pablo Torre.
1: That would have been really good.
0: Yeah. All right, Trojan fans, it's not just football season. It is election season. Some come to the Fan Fest this weekend and stop by the L.A. County booth on Saturday right next to ESPN LA's booth to get everything you need to vote in the election. If you can't make it, visit plan.lavote.gov to get started. Vibes are high, according to everyone I've talked to around the Lakers. That's coming up next. It's DeMarco and Travis. Geeter's here on a Friday on ESPN LA.
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13: Do you believe in life?
0: Y'all are going to be thinking about my list when you're driving home later tonight. Like, you know, Trav really had a different take on
14: you
0: them.
14: Really what did.
0: A
14: list.
15: Good list.
14: None of them on my bingo card.
0: That's why it's a good one.
14: It was, yeah.
0: Yeah.
14: It was
0: good. This isn't a bad song either. Good
15: is this
0: job,
15: the first or second comeback? Which one was she on the boat wearing, like, tape?
0: Turn back time.
14: Right.
0: Like, okay. Okay, do me a favor, Laura. Look up when the Cher Turn Back Time song came out. I'm going to guess, DeMarco, around 89.
15: That sounds about right.
16: I think it was earlier than that.
0: It may have been. But
16: by the way, I was just going to say, for those of you that had daughters, you're going to watch Mamma Mia at some point in your life.
0: Yeah.
16: Cher with one of the all-time cameos
14: yes.
16: at the end.
0: Oh, is she really?
16: Yes.
0: Okay.
14: Anyone else want to take a guess?
15: 87.
16: Give it to me again.
0: Turn back time.
15: I think I was driving. There it was driving.
16: All right. Did you go 87?
15: 87.
16: Okay. I'll go 89 when we graduated high school.
14: 89 with Trav. It is June of 1989.
15: 89. Okay.
0: So in June of 1989, I'm 17 years old.
15: Uh-huh.
0: Okay. And that video where she's on, like, the aircraft carrier
16: yeah.
0: or whatever it is.
16: Yeah.
15: She's wearing tape.
0: She's wearing tape.
15: Yes.
0: Right. She's wearing, like, a...
15: Tautly.
16: It's tape.
0: It's tape.
15: Yes.
0: And she's probably pushing 65
15: couldn't
0: at this
15: believe
0: point.
15: It. Yes.
0: And I'm like, I'm very interested in what's going
16: yeah.
0: on here, but I don't know if I should be.
16: I'm yes. into it,
0: yeah.
16: is what you
0: yeah.
16: thought.
0: Yeah.
16: And you
0: like,
16: weren't sure if that
0: I'm
16: was
0: like,
16: okay.
0: This feels like this,
16: feels weird.
0: There's like a 55-year age gap here. I don't know what I'm
15: yeah.
0: supposed to be
16: and by the way,
0: doing.
15: She's like the age of her grandparents around that time.
16: DeMarco, if you think about it,
15: yeah.
16: of course he got 1989, right? The
15: yeah.
16: guy picked her first.
15: That's true. That's true.
16: This was his number one pick off the board, like Jahmyr Gibbs.
0: Remember Cher's 80.
15: She's 80.
16: 80.
15: Remember the whole thing about her like having surgery to remove ribs?
0: I do remember that.
15: That whole thing? Yeah. She got skinny because they removed her ribs.
16: How old is her boyfriend?
0: Right now?
16: Yeah.
15: I thought he was a rapper.
0: He's like 35 or something.
16: Exactly.
15: Yeah, yeah.
0: So he understands what I was going through.
15: There you go.
16: He understands.
15: Like
16: you two are connected in a weird way.
14: He's 39.
15: Yeah. She should have dated that fake 49er. There you go. That's the ultimate catch right there.
16: Bro, that guy is something, dude. The helmet on the beach is all time.
0: It's amazing.
15: Yes.
0: So before we had our show today, we were sitting around, we were talking about what we're going to do on the show. And I said to you, Geeter, I said, you know, let's kind of brainstorm some
16: yep.
0: Laker things to talk about.
16: Yep.
0: And the very first thing that you talked about was the fact that the vibes at Media Day were through the roof, that everybody was really feeling good about it, that the players were feeling good about it. And talked to Trudell about it. He mentioned the same thing. Like everybody seems that DeAndre mentioned it. Funch, you mentioned it, that the vibes were really, really good.
16: And it was different. No knock on the guys that were there before. There wasn't a lot of hoopla. There were a lot of media, but it just didn't seem like it was this extravagant day. It was like training camp starts, media day. And what kind of blew me away a little bit, guys, and listen, I know this doesn't equate to wins because training camp is the time where everyone feels great,
15: mm-hmm.
16: as you know.
15: Mm-hmm.
16: Everyone's 0-0, right? So vibes are good.
15: Mm-hmm.
16: But I was just very impressed with the guys on the team. And remember, we get 10 minutes and they do like us on the set. They love James. They love Danny Green. But I just thought to myself, man, these are pretty good guys, like genuine and cool guys, which, you know, when you're in the media, my thought was, man, these are going to be good interviews.
0: Yeah.
16: These are going to be guys that you can root for and you're going to like.

0: one thing that I talked to Matisse Thybulle about, because we happen to live in the same neighborhood, and I ran into him the next day, and he and his girlfriend, and we chatted, and I said, man, you got a lot of nice guys on the team. And she was like, that's what he keeps saying. Like, it's a bunch of good guys, I think, that are all there for a reason, that are all on board. And it's a team with a bunch of guys with something to prove. I don't know if that's going to equate to wins, but it equates to good competition. And some of the themes that are coming out of this first week, I think the Lakers, when they put this team together, the thought was, are they going to be able to guard anybody? And I think that goes to AR and Luka. People want to pick on AR and Luka. Defensively, there's a weakness. But what I don't think we all thought about was what JJ and everyone else has hammered home. They have an abundance of wings. You might not know them all. You might not be familiar with them. But there's some defensive-minded guys out here. There's some youth, some athleticism where they lacked. Zaire Williams, Matisse Thybulle, Adu Thiro, you know, even Jake LaRavia, who's coming back. Like the Vanda, there's a long list of guys to fill roles, right? Quentin Grimes, point of attack guy. Walker Kessler, in 4 years, remember he didn't play last year, in 4 years, he is right behind Victor Wembanyama in 4 years, which is a large sample size, and most blocks in the league per game.
1: I like that.
0: He is a monster. He is a large man. And he's a great, I mean, that guy, he smiles. He's fun. I think people are going to absolutely love him. He's healthy. He had the shoulder last year. It got fixed. He's good. And you look at his game logs, this guy can play basketball. And if he stays healthy and he's on that court with Luka, AR, and that team, he could have a huge year. I'm not saying an all-star, but a very good basketball player, because they gave up a lot to get him.
2: They sure did.
0: But people who follow his career, there are a lot of guys, you know, all the people that do the Hoops Collective and all that, that think, hey, there's going to be a day maybe where you say, that's a good deal for the Lakers. That's why they gave up all that for him.
2: So go back to the just kind of the good feelings that are around. Is it, and I'm, we talked to with Trudell about this yesterday, that this isn't a shot at LeBron, but is the lightening of the mood because LeBron isn't there, or is it just the mood is lighter because everybody is in a good spot?
0: Yeah, I think it's that more than a shot at LeBron, I feel like. Yeah, and obviously when things change, and listen, James Worthy has said this, I guarantee DeMarco has said this. Travis, I know you know this because you were in a clubhouse and played college sports. It's hard to say you're the man when the man's still there.
1: Oh, yeah.
2: Yeah.
0: When Kobe was in his later years, there's no torch going to a younger guy until Kobe Bryant is off the team. When LeBron is on the team, whether he is deferring and playing a third role or not, he is still LeBron James. He has earned that right. This is Luka's team for sure, and AR, and you feel it. And everyone's on board with that. And I don't want to pump up the Slovenia trip into something that it wasn't, but I asked JJ about it.
1: Too late. We already did that.
0: Yeah. But it was a really good idea.
1: Yeah.
0: By Luka Doncic. And I think those guys were super appreciative. They never even thought of their lives of going to Slovenia. Now they're saying, man, this is a place I would love to visit with my family.
2: Yeah.
0: Getting to know Luka, the amount of effort he put into
2: it. Was it just players and staff?
0: No, they had staff go to a couple of guys, and that's what JJ was super fired up on.
2: Yeah.
0: And he goes, you know, JJ was over there a week before. He was at a wedding in Lake Como. And he went and played
2: as one does.
0: 36 holes of golf in about a few hours, felt like, with Luka.
2: Yeah.
0: And he said, man, Luka was like pretty nervous about it and really excited. Like that's how much kind of he cared about it.
1: With the coach?
0: No, sorry. About everyone coming up to host everyone
1: over. Oh.
0: Yeah. Every guy we asked, because Danny would ask, I would ask James, we'd always somehow talk about Slovenia a little bit. But every guy was like, man, I've been in the league this long. No one's ever even come close to doing that. They're not chartering a plane for us to come over, paying for everything.
2: On the other side of the world, no less.
0: Other side of the world. This isn't a Vegas trip.
2: Yeah.
0: So I thought that was a really cool idea. And when you are a new group, because you're going to go through growing pains and you got to learn to play with each other, that's a damn good way to start, to get some camaraderie, to get some chemistry, and get some knowing of each other.
2: Like you said, it may not translate into wins, but there's no downside to it. You know what I mean? Like there's no downside to having guys on the same
0: page.
2: And
0: I think leadership becomes like a big part of like, listen, Marcus Smart,
1: what you are.
0: Marcus Smart carried a torch. AD when he was there, but it's always been LeBron's team and guys like that. And then even like you always have to have those guys who really are role players, maybe not playing a lot, like a Jared Dudley who had the star's ear. There's a guy named Looney, Kevon Looney, that has won 3 titles. That can stand up in that locker room and guys will listen to him. Whether you love Vando or not, he's a guy that's been on this team. He's the second longest tenured Laker. He's been in the league 9 years. And one thing he has always been able
1: to
0: do.
1: Why would we hate Vando?
0: No, I'm just saying, like, if you don't love, you can love him or not love him.
2: What did he tweet? It's just that his 15-year-old game is not.
0: I'm a Vando guy. Like, I love Vando's defense. I'm always kind of pushing for more minutes, but he does need to do some things offensively.
3: Okay,
0: for sure.
2: Sure.
0: But what I love about him, DeMarco, is last year when JJ and Luka, who are super tight, when they were having words on that sideline and Luka got up, like, let's go.
3: Yeah.
0: It was Vando that stood up.
2: Yeah.
0: Put his hand there, goes to both sides. And Vando wasn't even in the rotation point.
3: Yeah.
0: You got to have that guy in the locker room. So the experience, or whether it's the leadership, is going to have to come from different guys. AR has been a lot more vocal. And AR said, I'm not a guy that screams at you, but I do like to take a guy aside and talk to him.
2: Mm. Yeah.
0: So it's different ways, right? Luka's going to lead because he prepares and he's going to get buckets and he's the man.
2: And he's the best player.
0: Yeah. But I feel like everyone is on the same page. And I keep going back to this, guys with something to prove. The reason why Matisse Thybulle came here, the reason why Quentin Grimes came here, the reason why Walker Kessler wanted to come here was opportunities. Guys see a path to playing time and to showing that they belong in this league. I think that bodes well for a team. And by the way, they have a mix of youth. They have a mix of athleticism that I don't think we had before. And I don't know what it's going to equate to. I have to see it.
2: Yeah.
0: And I do still think, like, man, are they a player away from really being that team? But they believe that they can develop into a really good team.
2: Yeah, I'm stuck on what you said, that Jared Vanderbilt is the second longest tenured Laker. The only thing that's crazier than that is that AR is number one.
0: Number one.
2: Yeah, that's just.
0: And then we were laughing with Bronny. Bronny's like, yeah, then I think it's me.
2: Yeah, it happens.
3: Unbelievable.
2: Fast. Really, really fast. All right. 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It's coming up next. It's DeMarco and Travis Geeters here on a Friday on ESPN LA.
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4: All right, make that call, 877-710-ESPN. 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DeMarco, what's yours?
5: Ooh, what a slate. SC Washington?
4: Yeah.
5: Miami's at Clemson, right? Notre Dame, North Carolina, Ohio State, Iowa.
4: Uh-huh.
5: Alabama, Mississippi State. You got Rams, Eagles. That's close to our hearts, right?
4: That's a lot.
5: You know what? For this show, I think my pick of the week is going to be Chiefs at Raiders.
4: Oh, that's a good one.
5: I'm going to pick that one. Are the Raiders for real? Are the Chiefs back?
6: Yeah. This is going to be a great game.
5: Big time.
6: I really think so.
5: I think Kenneth Walker makes all the difference in Kansas City.
6: He really does, man.
5: Yes, he changes the math there. Imagine if you have to go to Kansas City or play the Chiefs, and your second worry is Mahomes.
4: Yeah.
5: If you're the opponent. That's what he can do.
4: Is that what it is? And again, give us your Pechanga Pick of the Week, 877-710-ESPN. That number again, 877-710-ESPN. Is you still have to deal with Mahomes first. I know that you got a counterpunch now with Walker, but Mahomes is always priority number one.
5: Yeah,
4: right?
5: your secondary run defenders, your linebackers and safeties in particular, this is the guys that Mahomes is trying to fool, those safeties, right? You have to put some energy and focus on Kenneth Walker. So you're taking your eyes off Mahomes, which gives him the edge. Because that guy can run up and down the field on you. What is he, 360 yards rushing already?
4: He's been great.
5: 5.5 yards a carry? You have to honor that. And Mahomes knows that. That makes them a better offense. And the other thing, the Raiders, are they for real? Brock Bowers is back.
4: 3 TDs last week.
5: Yeah, 10 catches, 116 yards.
6: He is a monster.
5: He's a monster. That changes the math, too. And old Kirk Cousins ain't dead yet.
4: Not at all.
5: Yeah, we'll see.
4: Not at all. What about you, Geeter?
6: I'm going to go NFL side as well.
4: Okay.
6: And I'm going to go a game I'm really looking forward to, Jags-Bengals.
4: The Kitty Cat Bowl.
6: I think it's going to be a good game.
4: Yeah.
6: I think it's going to be a good game. Yeah. Jags, 2.5. I think they win that game.
4: I am so on the fascinated road by Joe Burrow. I think he's awesome, but the data might tell you otherwise. And I don't know if it's because he's on a bad team for most of his career. I just know when he had the ball at the end of the Super Bowl, I was terrified of him.
6: Oh, by the way, fun fantasy game for those that play fantasy.
4: Nice.
6: On both sides of the field.
4: Is it too obvious if my Pechanga Pick of the Week is the Dodgers and the Braves?
5: No.
4: 1 o'clock tomorrow afternoon? Is that
5: good
4: just
5: pick.
4: Too easy?
6: Again, you're doing a good job.
4: Yeah, I cannot wait to see Tarek Skubal go out there for the Dodgers. I remember watching him last year for the Tigers just go out there and just wipe guys out. I don't know if it's just because I like pitchers that work really fast, and he does. He gets that ball back from the catcher. His feet is on the rubber. He's ready to go. Like he's getting ready to load up all over again. I just think that they're getting ready to go all over again.
5: He reminds me of my Christmas bike when I was a kid. I would wake up, go to the garage, and just open the door and look at it because I can't believe I have it.
4: That's my
5: bike. Wow, I have a bike. Right. You have Tarek Skubal. He's throwing for you tomorrow.
4: Think about this. The Dodgers have Blake Snell, who has won the Cy Young twice. They have Yoshinobu Yamamoto, who, if you said is the best pitcher in the world, no one's going to look at you.
6: And by the way, how clutch he's been.
4: Absolutely.
6: Come on.
4: Tyler Glasnow might have the best stuff in the National League. And none of those guys are going to pitch ahead of Tarek Skubal. That's how good it's been. All right, let's go to it. Let's go to John Michael in Whittier. John Michael, can you hear us?
7: I can hear you guys.
4: All right, what's your Pechanga pick of the week?
7: Ready? Pick of the week. Raiders! Hey, man. Going to let us know. This is going to let us know. Everyone's saying the same thing. Are the Raiders for real? I hope the Raiders are for real. Just be competitive. That's all I'm asking. Be competitive.
5: How old are you?
7: I'm 43.
5: 43. Okay, so you saw some winning. It's been a while, but you saw some winning.
4: Man, he was a
6: child. Okay. Yeah.
7: You know what? I was a teenager when I saw the winning, and it's been a long time. It's been some time.
5: You're due. I hope they're for real. The NFL is better when the Raiders are good.
4: No question about it.
6: I agree with that,
4: Steve. John Michael, stay on hold. Laurel, get your information for you right there.
5: One other game, just to keep a side eye at Broncos at 49ers.
6: That's a great game.
5: Yeah.
4: We want the Broncos in that one.
5: Of course.
6: Yeah. We do.
5: Yeah. Let's see what happens. What if the Niners steamroll them? What if the Broncos steamroll them?
4: Look, that would make me feel a little better.
5: Yeah.
4: That would make me feel a little better. But look, as far as the Rams go, like what was it in geometry? The transitive property? If A equals B and B equals C, then A equals C? Like all that kind of, I wasn't very good at geometry. Anyway, the Rams need to take care of their own business.
5: Yeah, it doesn't matter.
4: The Rams need to go over there and go take care of what has not happened, which is just, all right, there's the Rams. And they're going to have to do it a little shorthanded, right? Yeah. No, Terrence Ferguson got IR.
5: Fergie's hurt. Yeah. Watson's hurt. But they're banged up, too. Everybody's got the problems in the NFL.
4: Exactly right. Nobody cares.
5: When did must-wins become faux pas and bad news? Because I said, this week is a must-win.
4: Yeah.
5: And people push back. No, it's not. Yeah, it is. It is a must-win. I think it depends on how you define it,
4: right? I think some people take it literally. Like, if you don't win this game, your season is cooked.
5: You're not going to get relegated, but you got to win, right?
4: Right. No, it's an incredibly important game, but don't get me wrong. It's an incredibly important game, but if the Rams lose this game,
5: it ain't over.
4: They're still very much in.
5: Okay, I got you.
6: But the way they lost in that game, whether you want to talk refs or not, but just giving up a 16-point lead, it just feels like you got to win this game.
4: You know, I felt
6: that way going to the Giants game. I feel the same way going to the Eagles game. You can't lose this game.
4: I don't even want to put this bad mojo in the air, but it is what it is.
5: Come on.
4: They've blown 3 16 or more point leads in the last season and a half. That's a weird deal. They blew one against Philadelphia last year when they had an 18-point lead.
6: Seattle
4: on Thursday night. They had a 16-point lead as well. And again, it's kind of that Seattle and that Denver game were eerily similar.
6: That is not a trend I am enjoying.
4: No, and you would think about a team like the Rams that has been as good as they are.
6: It's over.
5: You know, the frustrating thing is it's not like you've been sacked, picked. I guess you've been picked, but not – you're hurting yourself.
4: Yes.
5: Yeah.
4: It
5: self-sabotage.
4: It isn't an implosion from them.
5: Yeah.
4: It's like all of a sudden.
5: You're screwing up.
4: Yeah.
5: Yeah. That's
6: Did you
5: thing.
6: Think they went away from the run too much?
5: They weren't on the field long enough.
6: Okay.
5: The run game is a big part of his play calling. It is. I know he's got Stafford and the offense changed because you got one of the best throwers of the football, but he runs the ball. His first goal is to put it in the box. The fastest way to do that is running the football. But you have got to stay on the field. So you are number one in offense, and I think you're mid-pack on third down. And you're below mid-pack in the red zone.
4: Yeah, that's a weird one,
5: up and down the field, but you're not scoring and you're not staying on the field. That's what's affecting you more than anything.
4: The third down thing and the red zone thing is bizarre to me for a team that's that good offensively, a team that has Devontae Adams. That just seems unusual.
5: And one thing, and you can't escape criticism or blame. We're all in this together. You should never have a delay of game with Matthew Stafford as your QB and McVay as your play caller.
4: Speaking of delay of games, I want to talk about Aaron Rodgers and Mike McCarthy F-bombing each other yesterday in the middle of Thursday Night Football. We'll get to that coming up in a little bit, but coming up next, we got a little tip or no tip. It's DeMarco and Trav Geters here on a Friday on ESPN LA.
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4: Yeah, you're right.
15: You're good. John Michael loves a love. He was not aware that he was going to win a prize. He just wanted to shout out his Raiders. So he was very impressed by the prize.
5: You should do that for all Raider fans. They're dying
4: Raiders.
5: Must be Kurt Raiders.
4: 9 seasons.
15: All right, guys. So I brought this up to your attention, but we have not talked about it. There is a 31-mile ultra marathon happening this weekend in Denver where Taco Bell is basically acting like the aid station, except you gotta eat the food. The 9th annual International Taco Bell 50K happens, like I said, this Saturday with runners hitting 10 Taco Bells along the way. They are required to eat at least one item at the 9. So you gotta get 9 out of 10 locations. Okay, you gotta hit 9. The rules are so ridiculous. By stop number 4, you must have eaten a Chalupa Supreme or a Crunchwrap Supreme. By stop 8, it's either a Burrito Supreme or a Nachos Del Grande. You have only 11 hours to complete this. You must save all the

0: receipts in the wrappers so you can prove.
1: And the wrappers.
0: Yeah, because you got to prove that you've eaten all this stuff throughout the spot.
2: I can prove it.
0: You cannot take laxatives while doing that.
1: Oh, man.
0: So that's crazy.
3: Taco Bell is a laxative.
1: Yeah.
4: Supreme means sour cream and everything. Yeah. That means there's sour cream in almost everything.
0: So tip or no tip, running 31 miles while eating Taco Bell 9 times is the dumbest athletic challenge ever created.
2: The dumbest?
0: I said the dumbest.
2: I got to go no tip. There's some dumber things. Slap. The power slap is out there. Yeah. It can't be the dumbest. No tip. But the first guy I thought about was... Punches.
3: Oh, yeah.
2: Yeah. Come on.
3: Can you run?
0: Do you want to run, though?
5: No. I actually just Googled how long it would take you to walk 31 miles at just a leisurely pace. So I can just stop at every Taco Bell and eat something and then...
4: 11 hours, Punches, is all you have.
5: No. Google says it will take you about 10 hours to just walk at a leisurely pace. 31 hours.
3: Take a lot or
5: 31
3: longer
5: miles.
2: I got a grand if you can do it
6: under 10. It's
2: going to
6: take you a lot longer.
5: I know, but I'm
6: that.
5: Saying by like, you know, stop 4, stop 5 when you're eating all those burritos and a nacho grandes and a sour cream and a cheese.
4: And you gotta have sauce on it.
5: You gotta have the sauce on it.
3: Counterpoint.
2: Yeah.
3: Let me read you guys a tweet. Justin Verlander's pre-start ritual was the same Taco Bell order every time.
6: No
3: This way. Is guys going straight to the Hall of Fame. Here's what he would get before he would pitch
4: 21 years
3: time.
4: Of pitching.
3: 3 crunchy Taco Supremes,
2: yum.
3: A cheesy gordita crunch, and a tomato-free Mexican pizza.
4: He would do that before pitching?
3: Yes. So apparently Taco Bell may be an athletic performance enhancing substance Justin Verlander was, you know, going to the Hall of Fame on Burrito Supreme.
4: I'm sending it to the SC locker room as we speak.
3: Excellent point.
2: He's got time between innings.
3: Dude, if I drive near a Taco Bell, I got to get home.
2: I hope they have like porta potties and whatnot.
3: Frequently.
2: Yes.
3: Frequently.
5: A tomato free Mexican pizza is my order.
2: That's you?
3: Is it really?
5: That's me. I love it.
2: A tomato free, really?
5: Yeah.
3: I'm fairly certain I know the answer for you. Would you ever run a marathon?
4: In my younger years, I thought about it.
3: Yeah.
4: And all I ever did was think about it. Never did it. Did a sprint triathlon, but no, it's not for me.
3: What about...
2: It's on the bucket list, but I'll never get to it. No.
3: Yeah.
4: It's over now.
3: That's kind of how I look at it. Yeah. Like, I've always kind of flirted with the idea of wanting to try. My brother runs them. And he's run, I don't know, maybe a dozen of them in his life. Like, he can, and he's tough, and he just grinds it out. Like, he just kind of muscles.
4: Can your body do it? Like, mine can't now. The calves wouldn't. The groin strains, I wouldn't do it.
3: I could do it. But I couldn't do the training to do it, if that makes sense. Like, I do my exercises every day. But if I run even for a mile, my hips and knees are like, no,
2: it would accelerate the degeneration.
4: I would have to be a lot younger.
3: A lot. All right, Laura, what's next?
0: All right, Ben, you got the next one?
5: Yes, ma'am.
2: I might do a Rosie Ruiz, though.
3: Just hop in mile 25.
2: Yeah, just get on the, you know, subway and then cheat. Cross the line.
5: I guess this came from Deion Sanders' son, Deion Sanders Jr., this week. I didn't know about this, but Deion Sanders wanted to play for the Atlanta Hawks in the early 90s because he wanted to be the first three-sport athlete.
2: I never heard this.
5: Yes, he wanted to play.
3: The Atlanta Hawks. Okay.
5: Hawks. He wanted to play for the Atlanta Hawks.
4: Is that the Iowa Hawkeyes or the Atlanta Hawks?
5: No. Sorry, everybody. He said he can come in the game and get 10 points just off of hustle plays. That's how good he thought he was. He can play in the NBA.
2: In the NBA.
5: Yes.
2: Deion Sanders, NBA.
4: I did not know that.
2: Yeah. But what do you think?
5: Tip or no tip, you think that he could have played in the NBA like 10 minutes or whatever, give you 10 points?
2: I'm going no
5: tip. And then another question. You think there's going to be another two-sport athlete in their lifetime?
2: I know Deion can run, but I don't remember him jumping. I don't know if that translates into
3: how
2: the NBA.
3: How tall is Deion? Like 6'3"?
2: Yeah.
4: Is he that tall?
2: 6'2"?
4: 6'1"-ish?
2: Yeah. I mean, he's...
4: That's a real tough one because I don't know his hoops game. I don't want to doubt Deion back in the day. Could he give me 10 minutes a game for an entire season?
5: He said he can give you 10 points just off of hustle plays and fast break point layups.
4: Ooh, 10 points is tough.
5: Yeah.
4: 10 points is tough. I'll go no tip on the 10
2: points
4: per game.
2: No tip on the points. Okay.
3: All right. Here's my answer. I don't think he could score you 10 points. I think he could get a bucket here or there. Deion is that good of an athlete, and he was that fast that if he got out in transition, he would get a bucket here and there. I don't doubt
4: that he could play a little bit.
3: Yeah, I have no idea about his basketball skill level, but I've seen him play in the NFL. I saw him play in Major League Baseball, and he looked real comfortable in both of those environments, so I don't know if I'd rule anything out of Deion.
2: You got to play on
4: Will
2: Sunday
4: we see another two-sport star?
5: Yeah. That's a good question. Will we see another two-sport star ever?
3: Yes, I think so. I don't think it's going to happen a lot, but yeah.
2: Baseball, football.
3: It's the only way it works. Baseball, football, because they don't overlap much.
2: Yeah.
3: Yeah, that's the only way that it would. Basketball and football overlap almost entirely. So you can't really do it.
2: Quarterback. Baseball?
3: They're.
2: A pitcher that can shoot?
3: The difference is, well, maybe. Basketball players are such a specific type of athlete because they're so tall.
2: Yeah.
3: That. You know, there's not a ton of 6'7" football players. There's not a ton of 6'7" baseball players.
2: Not 6'7" and skinny.
3: No. Yeah. Right.
4: I feel like you have to be a role player in baseball and a good football player. Right? I mean, can you be like a really, really good baseball player, a guy that's an impact guy playing center field every single day? And then go.
3: And I'm not saying there's a bunch of Bo's out there.
4: There's just not a lot of Bo's out there.
3: But Deion was. Deion was not just a guy that played in the major leagues. Deion was a good major leaguer.
4: Yeah. Danny Ainge played third base for the Jays,
3: Danny Ainge played NBA. He played third base for the Blue Jays.
2: What about hoop and volleyball?
4: You can do it.
2: Yeah. I mean, do the seasons
3: Who's the guy that played in Arizona that was a really good volleyball
4: Chase
3: player?
4: Chase Buttinger.
3: Chase Buttinger,
4: Played beach and NBA. Now he's just a beach player and played in the Paris Olympics 2024. Yeah. Chase could play. Chase was also the number one volleyball player in America his senior year, but chose basketball and also was the MVP with KD at the McDonald's All-American game.
3: Did he and he played in the NBA, right?
4: 7 years, yeah.
5: Minnesota, right? Minnesota.
2: Yeah.
4: And Phoenix.
2: Can you be a shortstop quarterback?
4: Indiana.
2: Can you be a major league shortstop and be a starting quarterback?
4: My pushback is quarterback is an all-year-round.
3: It's
4: too
3: complicated.
4: You can't miss OTAs. You can't miss. Yeah.
3: You know, you have to be so all in to do that job. And I'm not saying that being a wide receiver or a running back or a DB is easy, but it's easier than being the quarterback, perhaps, as just far as the amount of time that you have to do
2: to
3: get ready.
2: What if you're downloaded as Mahomes? Like, you got it.
3: He certainly
2: it.
3: Has the skill, the athletic ability to do both. Like, Mahomes, like, there's videos. You can go find him online, like, on YouTube. Or when he was in those perfect game tournaments, that's, like, the high-level travel ball stuff.
2: Yeah.
3: He's the best pitcher on the field.
2: That's what I mean.
4: So, I mean, Stafford was a baseball player, too.
2: Quarterbacks would be out for two sports. There might be more Bo's.
3: Yeah.
2: Running back DBs that can play baseball and football at the same time.
3: I hope we get to see it.
4: I would love to see it.
3: The problem is, and, you know, we all have kids that – you start to see your kids at around 12 or 13, they get pushed into one thing.
4: Yeah,
3: they don't
4: that's
3: even
4: what's
3: get a chance to try to do two things.
2: Or they quit travel ball.
3: And it's one of these things, they just kind of dabble in this or that. Yeah. And you have to be awesome. So the football coach will let you go to baseball practice. The baseball coach will let you go to football practice.
4: Let's just say this.
3: I'd rather have you than not have you.
4: Travis, it's hard enough to do it in high school now.
3: Yeah.
4: Let alone the professional level.
3: True. Yeah.
4: Because they just get you.
3: My dad was a two-way guy in college. Basketball and baseball.
4: That's really impressive.
3: Yeah.
2: Well, basketball and baseball.
3: Third base and point guard.
2: How tall?
3: 6'1". He would correct me right now if he were here. He'd say 6'1.5" with his shoes.
2: Okay.
3: And he's not 6'1".
4: By the way, I know it was Cal State Northridge, but we were top 5 team in the country. We weren't in football, but in volleyball. But we had two guys that did football and volleyball.
2: Yeah. One was a starting
4: quarterback.
2: Yeah.
4: And starting middle blocker. And the other guy was a quarterback and then a role player in the volleyball team.
3: Rodney Pete was a guy that probably could have done two things. Rodney Pete was a really good college baseball player. John Jackson, a really good college football
4: player. Kenny Lofton?
3: Kenny Lofton is a basketball player at U of A.
4: And a baseball
3: Final Four.
4: Player.
3: Yeah, they're out there.
2: My guess, I'm not sure if they're, well, one's a major sport. One is up and coming. There's going to be flag soccer.
3: Oh, yeah.
2: That carryover's
5: going to happen. Wasn't Antonio Gates a really good basketball player?
2: Great. Yes.
3: Tony Gonzalez.
2: Player, with really big hits.
4: Tony Gonzalez was a great
2: Tony
4: player.
2: Tony Gonzalez was a really good hooper.
3: Julius Peppers. There's a bunch of
4: Julius
3: them.
4: Peppers,
3: there's
4: call.
3: A lot of guys out there that can do it. So, yeah, it's not, I shouldn't say a lot, but there's, it's not a, once in a lifetime. They're out there.
2: They're out there.
3: It's hard. It's hard to do it. Our picks against the spread coming up next. It's DeMarco and Trav, ESPN LA.
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